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2: D-Man, I'm actually Artie from Brecksville today, as I came from Sleepy Hollow in my league championship. A little shout-out to Tim Warwick, the champion. He beat Jeff Thompson in the final today. It was an exciting round. I love Sleepy Hollow. I don't know if you've been out there, but I love that course. The greens are challenging. It's just, you know what? It's a really a treasure in Cleveland. That Metro Park, yeah. Sleepy Hollow is something else.
1: Played it a number of times. Artie, since when are you angling for a PGA Tour card? Every time I turn around, you're playing a course in the United States of America.
2: Yeah. I had the honor of playing in the Ben Curtis Open on Monday.
1: A little name drop there from Artie,
2: it
1: huh?
2: It was nice. And that Congress Lake, you know what? If there's a course in heaven, it's pretty close to Congress Lake. Wow. I mean, the greens were aerated, so it was a little bumpy, but those tee boxes were better than most greens I play on. I mean, it was beautiful. The course was great. It was a great day, and Ben Curtis and his wife are just so great. They do so much for the Akron kids and raise money for basically for food. And they did a great job. I can't say enough about Ben and his wife. Great people.
1: After Ben Curtis won the Open Championship, yes, way back when.
2: I got a picture with the claret jug.
1: Well, not only that, I got a chance to go down and interview him not long after he got home from winning.
2: Yeah.
1: And he allowed me to hold the claret jug.
2: Nice.
1: So that's the closest I've ever come to any one of the major trophies.
2: Sure,
1: I actually held the claret jug.
2: And he's really good with that too, because there was a bunch of foursomes that were, they holding it. And it was cool.
1: Yeah.
2: It was a great day.
1: Well, I'm glad you were able to peel yourself away from the nation's greens and join us. And also, for NFL picks, I mean, not just also, the man, Courtney Rego on the Celebrity Hotline. Court, it's been a long time, my friend. You were unable to be here last week because of work conflicts. You had a text in your picks. Thank you so much for joining us tonight.
3: Yeah, I'm glad to be here. I'm glad to be back. Artie, along with Ted Lasso and all that golf you're playing, I'm surprised you have time for us.
2: I stuck it in court, but yeah, it was.
1: So the gang's back together. Rob Rosicky and I, Artie and Courtney Rego. Courtney, the man who oversees the Rego supermarket empire. Artie, time to bring us up to speed on how we did in week 3.
2: You know what? We're going to start on the top and kind of work our way down here. D-Man, nice rebound, brother. 11-8, good week, very good week. You started out strong, kind of fizzled at the end, but you were like 5 out of 6 early, and finished 11-8. So well done. At
1: hold on a second. Yeah. I'm bitter. I should have been 12-7.
2: Yeah, there's a couple.
1: The ridiculousness of the Arizona Cardinals cost me dearly.
2: See,
1: I got the cover. At 8.5, the Niners are leading by 9, and the stupid Cardinals say, you know what, we're going to kick the field goal to make it one possession, and the Niners wind up winning by 6.
2: Yeah,
1: I was furious.
2: See, I was on the other side of that, so.
1: Oh, of course you're going to be happy with it.
2: So, D-Man, you.
1: But I'll take it. Double-digit wins.
2: Listen, you're inching back to 500, so you're 25-28 for the season, and Courtney, Rob and I were all right around that 500 level. Rob was actually 9-9
1: Robbie Rowe. Okay.
2: He hit his top play.
4: I'll take it.
1: Oh, so, my.
2: D-Man, as good as you were, you did miss your top play on the Saints.
1: Yeah, nice job, Saints.
2: Robbie Rowe, he and I both had Jacksonville as our top play. That was a
1: great call.
2: That was sitting in the lounge chair, comfortable win. Didn't have to sweat that one out. That there was an easy winner.
1: So much so that
2: winner.
1: T-Law took a knee at the half-yard line, feeling sorry for Vrabel's boys.
2: Yeah, that was an easy winner for Court and I, or for Rob and I. Rob was 9-9. Court was 9-9. Also hit his top play. Courtney, I don't know if you're aware of this, but D-Man gave you the Browns as your top play since you went against them the previous week and then switched and took the Browns this week. Got a good call by you. That was your top play. You are 1-1 in your tops. D-Man's 0-2, and Rob and I are 1-1 in our top plays. Let's see here. We'll wrap this up. I'm 31-20 year-to-date. Rob is 21-31. D-Man is 25-28. And Rob is, or Courtney is 28-25.
1: Courtney, how about giving me some love for imposing upon you or transposing the Browns, and that was your top play?
3: I appreciate that. I heard it the next morning, and I was ready to go. I mean, go Browns. That was awesome.
2: Nice.
1: Yeah, that was the one thing you did not do when you texted your picks was note what your top play was going to be. So I said, what would be a really fun top play for Courtney? It would be the Cleveland Browns. But now we look at the Browns in a totally different light at 2-1. Entering their game against the Steelers. And that's, you know, where we're going to get started, but not yet. I'd like, Rob Rozicki, if you don't mind, we go to an early break here. And then we come back and we do a chunk on just the Browns and the Steelers. Is that doable? Okay, so when we come back to begin NFL Picks Week 4 in earnest, presented by Rego Supermarkets, we'll most likely have the final of the White Sox at the Astros. One out, bottom nine. White Sox lead 7-3. And we are going to dive into Browns-Steelers Thursday Night Football in Cleveland. We'll be back.
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1: NFL picks is off and running. And before we get into Brown Steelers Thursday night, it has gone final in Houston. The Chicago White Sox 7, the Astros 3. The White Sox sweep the three-game series, and they are headed to Cleveland. It will be the Guardians and the White Sox in a best-of-five division series beginning Saturday early afternoon. So it's Guardians-White Sox. The White Sox wild card in the AL Central, and the Guardians the AL Central champs. All right, Artie. First up, we know what it is. The Browns and the Steelers. Give us the lines.
2: Thursday night special. We have the Browns at home against the Steelers. Over and at, the total is 2.5. Browns are 2.5-point dogs at home. Over-under is 38.5. Public likes the squealers here. 73% of the handle and 58% of the tickets are on the Steelers. Browns plus 2.5 at home. Over-under 38.5.
1: All right, the order will be after Artie introduces the lines and the over-unders. I will go first, then Rob second, Courtney third, and Artie will finish up. And here's what I'm thinking about this game. And I'll be on with Bloom Daddy tomorrow afternoon as well. And then Rob and I will be on a little bit before the game starts. I'm feeling really good about it. On the Cleveland part of it, I think that it will be low scoring. I think it'll be physical. I'm trusting the young legs of the Browns, particularly on the defensive side, to get the job done in a low-scoring game, and I'm trusting Deshaun Watson to make just enough plays as he did last week against Carolina to pull this out. I'm also factoring in Aaron Rodgers. Not that he can't do it, but it's asking a lot to me that he's got to come back on short rest at his age. He did have a good game against the Bengals. I got to give him that. But before that, it was not good in the first two games of the season. So I like Cleveland at home against Aaron Rodgers. I like Cleveland's defensive front against Pittsburgh's O-line. I wish I were getting 3.5 instead of 2.5, but I'll take the 2.5 because I think Cleveland will win anyway. That is my pick. Rob Rosicky, what say you?
3: I'm conflicted because we all know, well, I mean, the first thing I thought of when I saw the schedule was Pittsburgh always has issues with Cleveland on Monday or on Thursday night. It's just not a good time slot for them against Cleveland. But at the same time, this is the first time in a long time that all of these coaches are new, and this is kind of a new system on both sides. I don't think Pittsburgh's offense is going to keep up again. I know they looked pretty good last week. Cleveland's defense, that's kind of past week one, that's been really the one thing that's kind of shown up. I agree with you, Dennis. I think it's going to be low scoring, but I will give it to Pittsburgh. I think Watt, I think somebody on that defense is going to make an impact play against Deshaun. I don't trust him to have no turnovers three straight games. So I will give it to Pittsburgh, but it is going to be it's going to be close.
1: But you've got Pittsburgh shedding the 2.5.
3: Yeah, I'll say Pittsburgh by a field goal.
1: All right. Courtney Rego, your call on Browns v. Steelers Thursday night, Huntington Bank Field.
4: I'm liking the Browns. Aaron Rodgers, I think he took too much ayahuasca over the summer. And I think Father Time's going to catch up to him with that quick turnaround like you were saying. So I'm taking the Browns.
1: And here's the thing. Rodgers is not mobile. He hadn't been mobile for a while. And the Browns D-line has a chance to tee off on a stationary target, and that's another reason for optimism. All right, Artie, your call on Brown Steelers and why?
2: The biggest issue that Rodgers has is the rush up the middle, right? We have this young man out of Michigan by the name of Mason Graham that's got 4 sacks already this year. He's on a Pro Bowl pace.
1: Got a tear.
2: And I love his get-off. I mean, his jump on the ball is fantastic. I think he's going to give that Steeler line fits all day. I really do. Again, guys, I'm a homer, and I love the Browns. And to me, We are 4-0 ATS straight up against the Steelers on Thursday night. We've owned them on Thursday night. The only downside, the only trend I see working against us is new coaches on Thursday night. Yeah. They've struggled.
5: Yeah, they do.
2: They've struggled because it's a short schedule. You know, they haven't been through this. So the Steelers do have an advantage there. But you know what? I'm going to give it to the Browns because one thing the Browns defense has always done is play well at home. They haven't traveled sometimes, but they've played well at home. So you know what? Yeah, I'm a homer. I'm going to take that 2.5 and let's go Browns. I'll play the Browns money line.
1: So Rob Rozicki is lone wolfing it. He's got the Steelers minus the 2.5. Artie and I and Courtney have the Browns plus 2.5. And Artie and I and Courtney don't think we're going to need the points, but we'll take them just in case. I mean, Mason Graham, who knew? All right, the Browns traded Myles Garrett. Number 95 was a guy you had to game plan for. Well, now you got a game plan for 94.
2: Love that
1: because
2: guy.
1: And you know what? And Mason Graham is out of his mind.
2: And number 8 looked good last week, too. Verse really pushed that line. I mean, Verse is strong, and he doesn't have that get off that Garrett had. But he's strong. I mean, when you lock up, I see him just manhandling some of those offensive tackles. Hey, D-Man, can I throw in? And I know we're going to get to the player props later.
1: Okay.
2: But is it okay if I...
1: Absolutely.
2: If I, okay.
1: You do whatever you want, right. Artie.
2: since we're on this game, if I could lay $10 or my biggest bet on any player prop this week, it would be Roman Wilson for the Pittsburgh Steelers to get over 2.5 receptions. So 3 grabs. And the reason I say this... He's had 18 targets in 3 weeks. So that's 6 chances, right? His best week has been 5 receptions. His worst has been 3. And he's been solid. And he is the basically the short slot guy. And we all know how Rodgers loves that quick out. I absolutely love Roman Wilson this week to get 3 catches. So, you know, I still think the Browns win. But I think Roman Wilson gets his 3 catches.
1: As you referenced, we'll do player props at the end of week 4 NFL picks presented by Rego Supermarkets. But if I want to quickly parlay with your Roman Wilson catch number, give me over a half a sack by the Masonator.
2: Let's go, baby.
1: All right. I see the streak continuing to start the season. 4 straight games with at least 1 sack for number 94, Mason Graham.
2: I said we throw in a pick in there, too.
1: Well, I mean,
2: let's go.
1: Okay, but give me the Mason Graham over half a sack.
2: Okay.
1: Entertainment purposes only, of course. And to wrap up this prediction, to wrap up the segment about the Browns and the Steelers, home field is going to be incredible. I mean, the Browns crowd on Thursday night is going to be off the hook. And yes, that's the difference between 0-3 or 1-2 and 2-1. The Browns fans are going to be feeling it. They see their team having stacked victories. This isn't, you know, some woebegone race to the bottom crew right now that's trying to get Arch, at least not yet. So I think the Browns are going to feed off of that home field on a short week against the Steelers. All right, when we return, other side of the upcoming break, NFL Picks Week 4 presented by Rego Supermarkets rolls on.

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11: President Trump has announced some major foreign energy investments in the U.S., saying today South Korea is committed to spending $50 billion toward building a natural gas pipeline from Alaska's North Slope to the southern part of the state for export to Asian markets. And he says South Korea will invest $200 billion to build a power generating station in Texas. The co-pilot of a flight from Dubai to Israel has been arrested after allegedly trying to stab the captain and crash the plane. President Trump confirms he's spoken with Prime Minister Benjamin Netanyahu about the incident. Netanyahu said a member of the plane's crew and a passenger were able to break into the cockpit as the plane began to dive. A successful emergency landing was made in Saudi Arabia. No passengers were injured. The execution of a Tennessee death row inmate, Krista Pike, can proceed after the Supreme Court today issued a ruling overriding a stay issued by a U.S. Court of Appeals. Pike is set to be the first woman Tennessee has executed in more than 200 years. I'm Scott Carr.
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1: 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We got Artie in studio. We have Courtney Rego, the man himself, on the Celebrity Hotline. And before we get to the next game, a reminder, the Chicago White Sox have defeated the Houston Astros tonight, 7-3 in Houston. They swept the three-game wild card series, and they are headed to Cleveland. It'll be the White Sox and the Guardians, best of five division series. Game one, early Saturday afternoon in Cleveland. Game two, later on Monday afternoon at Progressive Field before the series shifts to Rate Field on the south side of Chicago. All right, Artie, next up on the NFL slate, as you get the games and the lines, as we remind people every week, we don't change the lines as it gets closer and closer to kickoff. We want continuity, so we take them when you get them, and we stick with that line. No changes made, no off-the-air changes made. All right, next, Artie.
2: Okay, we go to Washington. They take on the Colts. They are a 3.5-point dog to the Colts. 47.5 is our total. We have the public here loves Indiana. They've 60% of the money is on Indy. However, 50% of the tickets are on Washington, so it's actually split. So Commanders at Colts. I want to check that line because I think...
3: And keep in mind, too, that is in England. That'll be a 9:30 kick.
2: Okay, all right. There we go. So, you know what? The line is correct. The Commanders are getting 3.5 against the Colts. 47.5 is our total.
1: No respect. I mean, the Commanders, they shocked the world and beat the Seattle Seahawks last week. And they're dogs against the Colts team that is middling at this point. Somebody knows something, as Artie says. Artie, where's the public again on this?
2: It's split. The money's on the Colts and the tickets are on Washington.
1: All right, I'll go where the money is. Give me the Dolts across the pond. Robert Zicke.
3: These are two teams that, honestly, I don't know how to feel about either one of them. They both have shocked the world and they both have looked miserable. I'm going to go... Let's see, over under, you said, what, 47 and a hook?
2: 47.5, yes.
3: Let's go under on that game. I don't think there's going to be a lot of points scored in England at 9:30 in the morning.
1: Courtney Rego.
4: Yeah, I'm liking the under, too. I think I'm going to do a double Italian here. I'm going to go and the under.
1: I'm sorry, yep. I cut you off there. What's the first part of the double Italian?
4: Colts. And the under.
1: Okay. Colts and the under for Court. The first double Italian of the week. Artie.
2: Guys, I hate to do this. But
1: oh, no.
2: Yeah. Mariota looked really good last week. And again, I know it's his first week and everything else, but I think there's going to be some points. And at the NFL, if it's anything like the field conditions they had in Brazil, where it was slippery and it really, really lent itself to the offense... I'm going to go over here, 47.5. I'm almost tempted to do the Colts. You know what? I'm going to do the double Italian. I'm going to take the same side as Court with the Colts, but I'm going to go with the Colts and the over.
1: All right. Next.
2: Next up, we go to Buffalo against the Bills. They're playing the struggling Patriots. They are 6.5-point favorites at home. Over-under is 48.5. We're split here. I can't believe it. 52% of the money is actually on the Patriots, but 70% of the tickets are on Buffalo. So 30% of the tickets represent the majority of the money. Somebody knows something. Bills, -6.5 at home. 48.5 is our total.
1: Listen, this is all set up for the Patriots to shock the world, if not Orchard Park, New York. Patriots-Bills games typically are entertaining, interesting. They're not blowouts, and I think that's going to be the case here. The Patriots have looked bad at the outset of the season, by and large. Drake May, questions about him as a franchise QB. Is Mike Vrabel distracted as an HC? So there's all kinds of issues swirling around the Patriots. The Bills, as we know, undefeated, and Josh Allen is Superman, and they got all kinds of weapons. But something tells me that this one is going to be close. And therefore, I'll take the Patriots plus the bushel basket of points. Rob Rosicki.
3: I'm going to go with this strategy until it messes me up here. New England is not good. Buffalo's really good. And when we just saw them last week. The turnover differential was -4, and they still beat the Chargers. I'm going to go with Buffalo on this one big. And I'll just go with this one big. I almost went double Italian on this one because I think they're going to score that many points against New England. But we'll just go with Buffalo with a sound, convincing victory at home.
1: Cordy Rego.
4: Give me Josh Allen. Love Buffalo.
1: All right. And Artie, call on Patriots-Bills.
2: We're going to split this down the middle, D-Man, because I'm going with the money. Whenever you have 30% of the tickets on one side but the majority of the money, somebody knows something. That's all I'm going to say. I like the 6.5. You know, when you have conference foes that know each other as well, 6.5 is too big a number for me. Give me the Pats plus the 6.5.
1: And Courtney had mentioned Josh Allen. I would submit that Courtney's favorite player in all the world is Josh Allen. And maybe, just maybe, Courtney is foreshadowing part of his lead pipe lock anytime TD parlay. We know he likes to lean into Josh Allen, so we shall see. That'll be coming later in the show. All right, Artie, next.
2: All right, we're going to Baltimore. And they take on the Titans at home. They are huge, huge favorites. 11.5. 43.5 is our total. The public, of course, likes Baltimore. 59% of the handle and 68% of the tickets are on the Ravens. That's the Ravens. -11.5, 43.5.
1: Listen, the Ravens have a way of letting teams hang around, and sometimes they get bitten by that at the end of games. And it's not just, you know, Jesse Minter. It was before that. John Harbaugh had a devil of a time closing out games after having double-digit leads. All that to say, the Titans are trash. I mean, they are pure D dog crap. And they got issues everywhere, including the QB. So even the Ravens can't screw this one up. Give me the Ravens in a boat race. I'll take them shedding 20 points in this instance. But I only have to shed 11.5. Rob Rosicki.
3: Yeah, you realize Tennessee brought in Robert Saleh and Brian Daboll to fix their offense, the two guys that completely torpedoed New York football. I'm going to go, Dennis. I hate to echo everything you have to say, but I know Baltimore likes to make things interesting, but Tennessee is going to be picking number one or number two. So, in Cam Ward's final starting season, I will pick against him and go with the Ravens, even with the 11 and a hook.
1: Courtney Rego.
4: Give me the Ravens. Derrick Henry is probably going to score 2+ touchdowns again. So,
1: speaking of anytime like touchdowns.
2: Yeah, there you go.
1: Court.
2: There you go.
1: All right. All right, so Court's got the Ratbirds. So far, it's 3-0, and that makes me a little nervous because Artie's setting up for the lone wolf. What do you got?
3: 3-0 with a big spread here. Yeah, what's he going to do?
2: Guys, there's... I'm going to let you down, D-Man, because I'm going to make it 4 straight. I'm going Ravens. I just think they have too much. Ward has looked terrible.
1: 27-13 is a cover.
2: Yeah. Two touchdowns. Two touchdowns is doable. I mean, the 43.5 is probably spot on. So, you know what? Let's go. I'll take the Ravens and lay the big number.
1: Yeah. I mean, the Ravens, they got, you know, some issues. They did an amazing job of, you know, winning that game in Rio against Dallas. Thank you, Dallas defense. If you're the Ravens, you're saying thank you, Dallas, for that umbrella defense on the final play to set up the field goal by Loop. But the Ravens are good. They're good. And I think they're going to be extra motivated to blow out a team. Not that they can't stand Robert Saleh or Cam Ward or anything like that. Not that they have a grudge against the Titans, but they're going to want to, you know, hit the gas pedal and stay with the gas to the floor because too many times they've coughed it up. So they'll be extra motivated to just stretch it out. And that's why I think the Ravens win in a rout. And it's 4-0. That's how our panel is seeing it. All right, when we return, other side of the upcoming break, we continue with NFL Picks Week 4, entertainment purposes only, presented as they will be all year by Rego Supermarkets.
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1: You know it's a rollicking good time when Artie is playing the trombone. Artie from Rocky River up here in studio. He loves his NFL films, theme songs dialed up by Rob Rosicky. Rob and I and Artie in studio, Courtney Rego, Celebrity Hotline, NFL Picks, Week 4, presented by Rego Supermarkets. And before we get back into it, to the surprise of what should be no one, it is scoreless in the Boogie Down. Max Fried and Sonny Gray locked into a nice duel. It is top three, one out, and scoreless. Yankees lead the best of three, 1-0. They're trying to close out the Red Sox. And earlier, not that long ago, the White Sox finished off the Astros. Before that, the first of the four-game extravaganza on back-to-back days, the Phillies came back to beat the Braves. Phillies were six outs from elimination. Kyle Schwarber and Bryce Harper back-to-back homers to tie it in the eighth, and then Alec Boehm a homer in the tenth, and the Braves, the Phillies won 4-3 to even the series at a game apiece. Best of three ends tomorrow in Atlanta. Artie, during the break, you were talking about what has happened this year four times with NFL picks. Three of them last week, and there's none this week, but what was it you were mentioning?
2: Okay, so if I have, as you guys know, when I finish our picks, I always tell you where the handle is, and this is on DraftKings. Where the handle is basically where the total amount of the whole pool of money is, right? So when the handle is 90% or more on one side, and then back that up with the number of tickets, which is the actual number of wagers, right? If that's at 85 or higher, it has gone 0-4. So the public, when they really pound one side where all the handles on one side and the tickets match it, guess what? You lose. It's 0-4. So if you play,
1: including 0-3 last week, name the games.
2: Okay, so 0-3 last week, we had the Browns were part of it. Carolina, 90% of the handle, 85% of the money, or 90% of the money, 85% of the handle was on Carolina. Loser. The San Francisco game, 95% of the money, 80% of the tickets on San Francisco. Loser. And then the last one was Seattle. 92% of the handle, 89% of the tickets on the favorite Seahawks. Again, whenever the public really jumps and hammers one side that heavy, run the other way. Now, last week, I was a benefit of all three of those. So
1: I maintain you were lucky as all get out in the Cardinals-Niners game.
2: I'm not saying I know anything, but the public, they're not building bigger buildings in Vegas by losing. So, you know, whenever you have the public and that's that big of a favorite, just watch. That's all. And you can get those. You can find those. I get mine on VSiN. I subscribe to it, and I love it because I can see where the money is, and it helps. If you're going to be an educated, you know, this is for fun, but that's information you should have.
1: Our good buddy Nick Camino, sports director, 3 News, and former WTAM host, fond of saying, Vegas exists for a reason.
2: Yeah, exactly.
1: It doesn't exist because it loses.
2: Right. You'll win one of those big ones every now and then. I mean, the public favorite will win one every now and then, but for the most part, run away.
1: All right, Artie, give us a pick. Next up.
2: Okay, we're going to Cincinnati, where the Jags, coming off a big win last week against the Patriots, Bengals are 2.5-point favorites at home against the Jags. 51.5 is our total. And this is a split, 57% of the money's on Cincinnati, but the tickets are on

0: I'll stay with Dennis here. Yeah, I think, yeah, I'll go with them on the road, no problem.
1: Courtney Regal.
2: At home, I like the Bengals.
1: Okay. All right, Court says, D-Man, not so fast with the Jaguars.
3: Not so fast. All right, Artie. But you know what? Court, you're a smart man because you're going with the money. 57% of the money is on Cincinnati here. But you know what? I can't root for him. The Jags have done me well. I'm going to make you a lone wolf this week there, Court. I'm going to take the Jags. I know it's a sucker bet. You're probably on the right side. But give me the Jags minus or plus 2.5.
1: All right. You know what? We're going to wait. We will wait until the top of the hour break concludes before we continue with NFL picks week 4 presented by Rego Supermarkets. And here's the thing, too. I did want to mention this about Bengals Steelers. The Bengals were poised to win that game and poised to get to 3-0.
3: Yeah.
1: And then, you know, they turned it over late and the Steelers wound up pulling it out. And I got to credit where it's due. I mean, Aaron Rodgers put up numbers. He played well when I didn't necessarily expect him to. He'd been coming off two games that were suspect. And so for Rodgers to play well against the Bengals was impressive.
3: And they were able to run the ball a little bit, which helped.
1: Yeah, and you know, maybe I'm selling Rodgers short on short rest because he has delivered in prime time over the years in his 30s. But now, you know, as old as he is, I don't know. But it's shaping up to be such an incredible game on Thursday night between the Browns and the Steelers in Cleveland. All right. When we return, we continue with NFL picks week 4, entertainment purposes only, presented by Rego Supermarkets.

0: 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I have Kansas City at number three. Travis Kelce found the youth.
1: You get a run game going to create balance in that offense, which they haven't had since Mahomes has been there. 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
1: Passengers storming the cockpit. I'm Lisa Lacera, Fox News. It happened after the co-pilot of a Fly Dubai jet traveling from the UAE to Israel began stabbing the captain, who lost control of the plane and went into a dive. President Trump says Israeli Prime Minister Benjamin Netanyahu told him a plumber was the first person through the cockpit door.
2: He ripped, with the G-forces as they were, he ripped this guy out of the seat, threw him back, the crowd got him, the passengers got him, grabbed him.
1: And the president says the plumber pulled up on the yoke, leveling the plane, which he knew how to do from watching a TV show. An off-duty flight crew landed the jet safely in Saudi Arabia, where the co-pilot was arrested. It's not clear if the man intended to take hostages or was intent on crashing the plane, which had many Israelis on board. The British prime minister points the finger at Iran over the incident that sparked a terror alert at a U.S.-run airbase.
3: Andy Burnham says there are strong indications Iran played a part in the events of Saturday night near RAF Fairford. Five men arrested after masked figures were seen with vans near the airbase used for bombing runs on the Islamic Republic. It's the first time any government official has confirmed that suspicions point towards Tehran.
4: But of course, it remains an ongoing, complex and serious police investigation. And of course, we are working closely with our colleagues in the United States of America.
3: All arrested men remain under investigation but have been released on bail. Police found gasoline in the vans.
1: Fox's Jonathan Savage in London. A man has been arrested on suspicion of plotting an attack on the Texas Capitol building in Austin. Benny Caldera Jr. could face charges, including felony terroristic threat against a public servant. In a statement on social media, Governor Greg Abbott said Texas will not tolerate threats of violence against our Capitol. 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
5: I'm Brian Nengel. Here's what else you need to know. The Ohio Senate and House have both voted overwhelmingly to approve a 90-day repeal of the state's tax on gasoline and diesel fuel. The idea is to give motorists some break on the cost of driving. Case Western Reserve University economics professor Jonathan Ernest tells 3 News it's a very simple thing.
6: And if we remove that gas tax, that makes gasoline less expensive for consumers, which means that you buy more. You don't cut back on as many trips, etc.
5: The state gasoline tax is 38.5 cents per gallon, 47 cents per gallon on diesel fuel. The governor plans to sign it on Thursday. The trial in juvenile court of an 11-year-old girl accused of a brutal attack on a 5-year-old girl last year has concluded. The judge says she'll have a decision on the case on Friday. The 11-year-old is charged with attempted murder, rape, felonious assault, and strangulation. A 9-year-old boy also charged in the case testified today for the prosecution. He pleaded guilty on Monday to reduced charges. 75 wanted individuals were rounded up in a 2-week operation by U.S. Marshals in cooperation with the Department of Housing and Urban Development. Operation Clean House targeted fugitives who were living in government housing. A poll from Marist University shows Democrat Amy Acton is 6 percentage points ahead of Republican Vivek Ramaswamy in the race for Ohio governor. The same poll of 1,300 registered Ohio voters says a majority of them believe Ramaswamy will be the winner. Your 3 News forecast.
7: We'll keep clouds around through the evening and overnight. A chance for a couple of brief showers, especially closer to the lakeshore, with temperatures in the 60s. Low 80s for afternoon highs on Thursday. Southwest winds at 10 to 15. Clouds will be around through the day, but we should stay mostly dry. In the 3 News Weather Center, I'm meteorologist Jessica Van Meter.
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1: Inning in Yankee Stadium, scoreless between the Yankees and the Red Sox, game two of their wild card series. First of the four, Phillies Braves 1-1 going to tomorrow. White Sox Astros, White Sox sweep, and they're probably in the air heading to the North Coast for the divisional round. Later in the show, after NFL picks, we'll hear from some of the particulars with the Guardians. And we'll hear from them before they knew that the White Sox were going to be the opponent. But, yeah, we'll be interested for that in that for sure. Of course, we talked about the Yankees-Red Sox. It's 1-0 Yankees in the series, 0-0 game two, fourth inning. And then the fourth of four wild card series, Padres-Cubs. Padres up 1-0. First pitch a little later tonight. Pete Crow Armstrong lost his mind on a check swing. Bad look for Armstrong and the Cubs, but they're up against it as the Padres try to eliminate them tonight. All right, we continue with NFL picks week four presented by Rego Supermarkets. We got Artie and I and Rob Rosicki in studio and Courtney Rego on the Celebrity Hotline. Next up, Artie.
2: Okay, we go to Houston with the Texans. They are 2.5-point favorites against the Cowboys. Over-under is 48.5. The public is split. There's a lot of that this week. The public likes 72% of the handles on Houston with 68% of the tickets on Dallas. So that's the Texans minus 2.5 against the Cowboys. 48.5 is our total.
1: Dare we say that the Texans are woebegone? I mean, this has gotten out of hand, the demise of the Houston Texans. And C.J. Stroud, I once thought, you know, he was ticketed for greatness. I don't think that anymore. They're not going to go to 0-4. They're not going to fall to 0-4. They'll figure out a way to win, and they will cover. Give me the Texans minus the points against the Pokes, who, by the way, are not anything, you know, special at 1-2. Rob Rosicki.
3: Yeah, kind of on that mode here. I think Dallas is going to win this game, but what, Houston's given 3 away? Is that what I'm seeing here?
2: We're 2.5.
1: 2.5.
3: 2.5. Okay, I'm looking at a wrong line here. That actually changes things a little bit. You know what? I'll take Dallas by a whisker on that one.
1: All right, so you're taking Dallas plus the points.
3: Yeah, if I had an extra point, I probably would have flipped it around, but here's what it is.
1: Court.
4: I'm going to go with the tickets on this one. I like the Cowboys.
1: Oh, man. All right. Am I going to be a lone wolf on this, Artie?
2: Absolutely not, D-Man. Right. I am with you, and I absolutely love the tickets. Court goes going to go with the tickets. I'm going with the money. 72% of the money. With only 32% of the tickets are on Dallas, on Houston. But somebody knows something. I'm with you. I agree, D-Man. They're not going 0-4. And remember, the Texans started 0-3 last year and made the playoffs.
1: I did not remember that.
2: Yes. So this is where they turn it around. I think the Texans win this pretty handily. Might be my play of the week. So give me the Texans minus 2.5.
1: And I'm looking for a big day from C.J. Stroud to silence the critics at least for a week. Next, Artie.
2: Okay, we go to New York with the Giants, and they host the Cardinals. They are 2.5-point dogs to the Cardinals at home. 44.5 is our total. Split again here. 70% of the money is on Arizona. 62% of the tickets are on the Giants. So we got another split. A lot of that this week. Giants plus 2.5 at home. 44.5 is our total.
1: Man, I hate to do this. No, I'm not doing it. The Cardinals is a favorite. No. I want to be allergic to the Cardinals. Give me the Giants as the home dog against the Cardinals. Robert Zicke.
3: New York, home dog against Arizona. Yeah, I'm going to go with you, Dennis. This seems to be pretty easy. I think the under might not be a horrible play on this one, but I'm going to go with the Giants. Just, yes, no problem.
1: Courtney Rego.
4: I'm riding with you guys. I like the Giants for this one.
1: Artie, is it going to be 4 for 4, or are you lone wolfing it?
2: Oh, man. You know what? How are the Cardinals favored, right?
5: I know.
2: So
1: the brisket.
2: The line makes no sense. And what do we do when the line makes no sense?
1: Go the other way.
2: Exactly. And for that reason, I'm going Cardinals. That line absolutely makes zero sense to me. 70% of the money's on Arizona. I'm going with the money and the no sense rule. Give me the Cardinals.
3: It could make sense that Jameis does pull Jameis kind of things for the Giants. I know they just got JJ. Can I flip my pick? I think I'm going to do that.
1: I was thinking about doing it too, based on what Artie said. What? All right, so Rob is officially flipping his pick.
2: Cardinals, okay.
1: So it's 2-2. It's Courtney and I against Artie and Rob now. I got a feeling.
3: God help us all.
1: I got a feeling Courtney and I are wearing this one because Jacoby Brissett, you never count him out. Next, Artie.
2: Okay, we have the Eagles at home, 3-point favorites against the Rams. 43.5 is our total. The public absolutely loves the Rams here. 91% of the money, but only 69% of the tickets, so it doesn't fall into my little system play. But are on the Rams. So the public loves the Rams. Eagles -3 against the Rams. Over and under is 43.5.
1: I'm taking the Rams here just because I cannot foresee 1-3 for that team. Yeah, I get it. Miles, one game and then surgery. So they haven't been together as a super team just yet because Miles was hobbled in that first game in Australia against the Niners. But and Donald didn't play. I just can't envision 1-3 Rams, regardless of who's been available to this point. So I'll take the Rams in this one, Rob Rosicky.
3: Yeah, the Eagles really haven't impressed me much. We were talking about the death of the tush push the other day. And with you, I don't see the Rams going into that big of a hole. We'll take the Rams, no problem.
1: Court.
4: The Eagles are a mess right now. I'm going Rams.
1: All right. Artie.
2: All right, I'm staying off the side. I'm going to stay off the side here. I just get nervous when 91% of the money's on one side. So I think the Rams are probably the better play here. But Eagles scored 7 points last week. I mean, I think their offense is going to figure something out. So give me the over 43.5 here.
1: Over 43.5 for Artie. And he's the only one of the four of us who did not go with a side on this. And let me see here. I'm looking at I can't believe I'm getting 3 with the Rams, but I'm happy with it. All right. Other side of the upcoming break, NFL Picks Week 4 presented by Rego Supermarkets continues.
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1: We're going to have to work through a little crisis. Artie's got the laptop fired up, but he forgot to bring his charge cord.
2: Oh, boy.
1: And we're losing power fast.
2: It's all right.
1: 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Just an incredible performance by Courtney Rego and the gang. The Yankees have taken a 1-0 lead in the boogie down in the fourth inning. So the Yankees just homered off Sonny Gray for a 1-0 lead in the fourth. Yankees lead the series 1-0 so they can eliminate the hated Red Sox tonight, and they can do it for the second straight year in the wild card round. All right, Artie, next up on NFL Picks.
2: Okay, we're going to Chicago. They play the Jets at home. 3.5-point dogs to the Jets. I got to check that. That might be wrong. I have the Bears 3.5-point dogs to the Jets. 43.5 is our total. Public likes the Jets, 63% of the handle, and 54% of the tickets are on the Jets. And let's see here. Let me just double check that.
3: Yeah, I'm seeing the 3.5 also.
2: You're seeing that
3: Chicago minus 3.5?
2: Yeah, I think, but I have it the other way around. So I think Chicago has got to be the favorite. Hold on. Let's see here.
1: Yeah, I mean.
2: Yeah, that doesn't make any sense.
3: Right. Yeah, I'm looking at DK right now. It's Chicago minus 3.5.
2: Yeah, okay. There we go. Chicago minus 3.5. So the Bears are 3.5-point favorites at home.
1: I mean,
2: total is 43.5.
1: I know that Case Keenum and Ben Johnson made sweet music and they dominated the Eagles. Do I expect it to be replicated? No, but the Bears should have enough to win by more than 3.5. Okay, so give me the Bears laying the 3.5. Rob Rosicky.
3: I think the Jets are a little feistier than we give them credit for. I think Case will come back down to earth a little bit. The Jets are going to cover. I don't know if they're going to win, but they're going to cover.
1: Courtney Rego. Court.
4: This is pretty cool. I'm going Bears.
1: The Bears. Court goes with the Bears. So do I. Rob Rosicky with the Jets. And Artie, you either are going to bring us into a tie or it's going to be,
2: you know what,
1: Rob Rosicky lone wolf in it.
2: No, I'm not going to make Rob go by himself. I'm going to take the Jets as well. I think the Bears win the game, but I think the Jets cover. I like the hook. Give me the Jets.
1: All right. Next.
2: Next up, we have the Bucks against the Packers. The Bucks are 3.5-point dogs to the Packers at home. Over-under's 39.5. We're split here. 52% of the handle is on Green Bay, and 57% of the tickets are on Tampa Bay. So we're split. Bucks getting 3.5 at home against the Packers.
1: Couple of disasters meeting up in Tampa. Bake out with the thumb injury. Bucks 0-3. Packers are a mess at 1-2. Give me the Bake Show. The non-Bake Show. Yeah, give me the Buccaneers catching the 3.5 against the Packers. Rob Rosicky.
3: This is horrible. All right, here, the Bay of Pigs, if you want to go with Chris Berman back in the day. Let's go with, I don't really feel any good about either one of these two teams. We'll go with Tampa at home.
1: Court?
4: I like the Packers. No Bake Show. They're toast.
1: All right. Artie.
2: Well, Rob, or Court, I'm going to make you go lone wolf here, brother. I'm going with the Bucs. I think, I like the hook. The Bucs are due. I think they pull this one off. So give me Baker and the boys plus 3.5.
1: Next
2: up, we go to Minnesota. The Vikings play the Dolphins. Big number here. 10.5-point favorites at home. Over-under's 38.5. I can't believe this. It's split. 58% of the handle is actually on Miami with 54% of the tickets on Minnesota. Vikings minus 10.5, over under 38.5.
1: Oh, my goodness. I mean, every fiber of my being says Vikings in a rout. When that happens, something goes wrong late, and somehow, some way. But I'm going to ride with the Vikings here, laying the 10.5. Rob Rosicky.
3: Brian Flores, Minnesota defensive coordinator, former Miami Dolphins head coach, is going to want this one. I don't see Miami scoring a point, which is pretty much to where Minnesota's been at all year defensively. Minnesota, I would almost take the 38.5 with just them, but
1: wow,
3: at least, yeah, I'll take Minnesota with whatever points you want to give me on that.
1: Such a great point about Flores and the payback against the Dolphins.
3: Yeah, that did end great. Remember, that was like litigation that kind of stuff.
1: Good point. Court?
4: Bold prediction. Yeah, I'm going to go Vikings as well.
1: All right. Artie?
2: I'm going to the side here, guys. I'm going to stay up the total. I'm going to go to the total, stay up the side, only because we're the public split here. I'm going to go under. I agree with you, Rob. I think the Dolphins are going to have a hard time scoring against that defense. I don't know if Vikings can get to that over by themselves, so I'm going to go under 38.5.
3: And remember, too, Devin Achane, the guy that they said wanted 40 touches a game, he is out for the year, bad ACL now. So they're already shorthanded.
2: Yep.
1: All right. How much time do we have left in this segment, Rob Rosicky? 2 minutes. I don't want to shortchange what we got left. Wait, what happened? Did you lose it? Oh, my gosh. Artie, it looks like he completely lost his screen with no charge cord. So we're going to have to fly blind coming back. And I saw Artie furiously writing down stuff. So he had a paper backup, but by the time we get back, we will be able to.
4: He left it at the golf course.
1: There we go, Court. Good point. But yeah, we'll have the remainder of NFL Picks Week 4 presented by Rego Supermarkets, and then we'll do player props, and then we'll hear from some of the Guardians from earlier today. We'll be back. I got it on my phone.

0: 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I have Kansas City at number three. 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
1: You get a run game going to create balance in that offense, which they haven't had since Mahomes been there. 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
5: The White Sox are moving on to the baseball playoffs. They eliminate the Astros in Houston 7-3. There will be a third and deciding game in the Braves-Philly series. Alec Bohm with a go-ahead homer in the 10th for Philadelphia, who won 4-3. The Phillies also got game-tying back-to-back homers in the 8th off the bats of Kyle Schwarber and Bryce Harper. Things are going well for the Nebraska football team, off to their first 4-0 start in a decade, and running back Mekhi Nelson with his reasons for the early season success.
6: You know, not being complacent, you know, we're just a group of guys that love playing football, you know, and just saying things like that, you know, they're not us and we're not them, you know, we just like to take it day by day, you know, continue preparing the best that we could, you know, and executing the best way that we could.
5: The Cornhuskers with their homecoming game Saturday against Maryland. Rams coach Sean McVay says he expects Puka Nacua to play against the Eagles Sunday. He's been sidelined with a groin injury. That's sports. I'm Frank Arity.
7: You wanted to be cool, which led you to smoking, which led to a pack a day. 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
9: The co-pilot of a flight from Dubai to Israel has been arrested after allegedly trying to stab the captain and crash the plane. Israeli Prime Minister Benjamin Netanyahu says a member of the plane's crew and a passenger broke into the cockpit and pulled the plane out of a dive. The plane safely made an emergency landing in Saudi Arabia. Netanyahu says he's spoken about the incident with President Trump. The Justice Department says it's arrested 10 people and accused them of voter fraud in Minnesota. U.S. Attorney General Todd Blanche says the charges involve illegal voting in 2022, 24, and the recent primaries this year. Blanche says the defendants charged include foreign nationals from Brazil, Ghana, and Liberia, saying they made false claims about being U.S. citizens. President Trump announced some energy investments coming to the U.S. today, saying South Korea's committed more than $50 billion toward building a natural gas pipeline from Alaska's North Slope to the southern part of that state for export to Asian markets. I'm Scott Carr.
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1: NFL picks week four presented by Rego Supermarkets rolls on. Artie and I and Rob Rozicki in the studio. Courtney Rego by phone. Five more to go. Artie, give us the first of the five.
2: Well, the good news is we're going to paper here. So we're good to go.
1: We got the backup.
2: All right, here we go. We're going to Las Vegas where the Raiders are 4.5-point dogs to the Chiefs. Over-under is 47.5. Public likes the Raiders. 78% of the handle, 56% of the tickets are on Vegas. That's the Raiders, plus 4.5, 47.5 is our total.
1: Yeah, I think the Chiefs will win, but the Raiders will cover. So, yeah, I mean, I'm not over the moon with the Raiders, even at 3-0, but I think they'll have enough to cover. Robert Zicky.
3: Yeah, Chargers, Saints, and Dolphins are the three teams the Raiders have beat all year. So that's their 3-0. I think Kansas City is going to make a statement. I think they're going to look at Vegas and say, okay, 3-0 is pretty cute, and 4.5 points will be a distant memory. So I'll take Kansas City.
1: Uh-oh. Court.
4: Chiefs.
1: Oh, boy.
4: I like the Chiefs.
1: I'm not lone wolfing it with the Vegas Raiders. So it's up to Artie right now whether I change my pick.
2: Raiders at home. I'm going with you, D-Man.
1: Okay.
2: I'm going to, you know, Kirk Cousins has found another life there. He's looked good. I think the Chiefs might win, but Vegas covers. Right. You know me, I don't think the Chiefs, you know, as good as they've been, they just don't cover.
1: We're split. Artie and I versus Rob and Court. All right, next.
2: We go to San Francisco where they play the Broncos. The Niners are 3-point favorites. Over under is 47.5. We're split here. 64% of the handles on Denver with 51% of the tickets on the Niners. That's the Niners minus 3. 47.5 is our total.
1: Pains me to say it. I just don't trust Bo Nix anymore. As much as I love Bo, I don't trust him. And so give me the Niners shedding the 3. Rob Rozicki.
3: I'm going to go with Denver just because they seem to be more healthier. And I bet against Sean Payton last week. I don't want to do that again. Yeah, we'll go with Denver as the underdog.
1: Courtney Rego.
4: Yeah, I don't like the donkeys here. I'm going 49ers.
1: Artie.
2: We're going to split again. I'm going to go with Rob here and take the Broncos. 49ers are dinged up. You know, their receiving core is hurt again, as usual. And you know, no Bosa. So give me the Broncos. They're playing well. I'll take the 3 and go with Rob here in Denver.
1: Next.
2: Okay, we have the Seahawks. They are a 7-point favorite against the aforementioned Chargers. 42.5 is our total. The public loves the Chargers, believe it or not. 83% of the handle with 51% of the tickets are on the Chargers. -7. Seahawks -7, 42.5 is our total.
1: The ultimate bounce back spot for the Seahawks. The Chargers looking to go 0-4. Give me the Seahawks laying the points. No, actually, Chargers plus the points there. The Seahawks are going to win, but the Chargers will cover. Rob Rozicki.
3: I think the Chargers will be leading late, and they'll remember they're the Chargers, and they'll be the Chargers, and Seattle will win the game. But I think the Chargers will cover. So I'll go with Los Angeles.
1: Court.
4: Seahawks -7.
2: All right, Court. Artie. You're going to lone wolf it, brother. I'm taking the Chargers. I'm going to go with the Chargers here +7.
1: All right. Court is the lone wolf on that one. And it'll be great, though, to see the Chargers go to 0-4 because they're going to lose outright. Penultimate game on the slate, Artie.
2: We have the Panthers at home against the Lions. Let's see here. They are 3.5-point underdogs to those Lions. 51.5 is our total. Public likes Carolina with 57% of the handle, but 51% of the tickets are on the Lions, so we're split here. That's the Panthers getting 3.5 against the Lions. 51.5 is our total.
1: I'll take Panthers and the points at home. I don't trust the Lions just yet, so give me the Panthers plus the points, Rob.
3: I think you saw last week Detroit win a game by simply just scoring more points, and I think that's what's going to happen this time around. I will take Detroit to cover, and I will do the double Italian on this one. I will take the over. Both these teams are going to score some points. I know this over is huge at 51.5?
2: 51.5.
3: Yeah, I think they'll have no problem going over that.
1: Court?
4: Wow. Yeah, I'm going Lions. I don't know about the over, but definitely I'll take the Lions.
1: All right, Artie.
2: I agree with Courtney. I'm going to go with the Lions. If what I saw the Panthers, I'm not impressed. I know they had a couple good weeks before they got here, but they, again, I think they're shaky. So give me Detroit, and I'm going to lay the 3.5.
1: Final game, Artie.
2: Okay, we go to the Big Easy here, the New Orleans. The Saints are 2.5-point favorites over the Falcons. 48.5 is our total. The public loves the Saints here. 88% of the handle, 54% of the tickets are on the Saints. That's the Saints minus 2.5 over under 48.5.
1: The Fighting Stefanski's trying to make it 2 in a row, and I'll take the points with the Falcons. As much as I'm not sold, as you know, on Kevin Stefanski, I'll take him here to keep it close enough, if not win it outright. So I'll take the Falcons plus the points. Robert Zicke?
3: Atlanta's going to have to convince me of another week before I start really trusting anything they're doing. And I like Tyler Shuck, so I'll go with the Saints over the Falcons, even with the points.
1: Artie, final call before we shift to player props.
2: You got Court, right?
1: Or Court, I'm sorry, Court.
4: I like the Saints here. Kevin Stefanski, Monday Night Football, he's going to choke it away.
2: I love it.
1: All right, Artie.
2: Well, although he has been prime time, but he's mostly Thursday. I'm going to stay away from the side here. I do like the Saints, but I'm going to, again, I just don't know if I can trust him. I'm going to go over 48.5 here.
1: All right. So that does it for the sides and the over-unders, the games themselves. And now we shift to the player props. And, of course, we'll finish up the player props with the lead pipe lock anytime touchdown parlay of the great Courtney Rego. Artie, give us some player props. We know you opened the show with Roman Wilson.
2: Yes.
1: Over receptions. And as we say all the time, entertainment purposes only. We just enjoy doing this. We have fun doing it. We never want to be responsible for one penny leaving anybody's wallet. So
2: right. On the Roman Wilson, since we're in props here, the over-under's 2.5. Okay. So he needs 3 catches. I would go to 3.5 because I think he's going to get 4 or more. So that way you're at a plus money. So I would take Roman Wilson at -2.5 and -3.5 on his receptions. We just finished up with Atlanta. I do have a prop on that game. When Penix came in, Drake London was just unstoppable. And that, Penix had a big, 260-yard day, and most of that was to Drake London. I think he can continue that against a weak New Orleans secondary. So give me Penix over his number. It's only 220 yards passing. So give me Penix over a 220. You want me to give you my list, D-Man, or are we going to go... How do you want to do this?
1: Finish up your list.
2: Okay.
1: And then I'll go to mine, comprehensive, and then Rob, and then Court.
2: Okay, my last three are all rushing props. Bashaal Tuten from Jacksonville. Last week, Warren ran for 127 yards against that Steeler defense. Tuten only has to go over 55.5, and he's averaged about 13 more yards than that per game so far. So give me Tuten over 55.5 against the Steelers. The other two are also rushing props. We're going to go quarterbacks here. I'm going to take Brock Purdy over 17.5, and he's done that in every game so far this year. And the last one's going to be Dak Prescott over 10.5 yards rushing. So my three are Penix over 220 yards passing, Tuten over 55.5 yards rushing, Purdy over 17.5 yards rushing, Prescott over 10.5, and Roman Wilson, my top play of the week, over 2.5 receptions.
1: My batch starts with Brown Steelers, Mason Graham over 0.5 sack. I expect that stat, sack streak to continue. Deshaun Watson over 0.5 touchdown pass. I think that's the number. It might be 1.5.
2: It's 1.5.
1: It's 1.5. Yes. Well, then I'm all right. I'll back off of that then. So scratch the Watson. CJ Stroud over 1.5 touchdown passes against the Pokes. And then a couple of interception player props. Kirk Cousins is going to throw at least one pick against the Chiefs. And famous Jameis Winston, you can guarantee he will throw a pick for the Giants. So those are my player props. And as I mentioned earlier in the show, Roman Wilson, I mean, I'll buy what Artie's selling there. That'll be a nice safety valve for Aaron Rodgers if I wanted to do that kind of a parlay. Rob Rosicky.
3: All right, I got two here. I'm just going to go, if we look at the Steelers here, you look at what Jalen Warren's been doing, regardless of what that offense has kind of been scoring or not scoring. I'm seeing right now over under 110 total yards. That is rushing and receiving. I'm going to go with that one over for him. And then also, too, speaking of receiving, Jahmyr Gibbs, 36 yards is what I'm seeing right now on DraftKings for over under on receiving. We all know he's going to get a lot of yards on the ground. But I think 36 yards, that's just a couple of passes there. And I think there's going to be a lot of points scored. And I think that's a pretty doable bet, at least on the receiving side of things.
1: All right. Sounds good. Court, what do you got?
4: Is this a court report? We got anytime touchdowns? Or
1: all right,
4: what's going on?
1: Do you have any player props other than the anytime touchdowns?
4: No, I didn't know. I was
1: all right. That's all right. It's time for the court report. The official.
4: All right, there we go.
1: Lead pipe locks anytime touchdown parlay.
4: All right, so. You know, we got embarrassed the last couple of weeks, so we got a lock. I got DJ Moore, the Buffalo Bills.
1: All right.
4: We got CeeDee Lamb of the Cowboys, okay. And we got Aaron Jones of the Minnesota Vikings. I think I got it 6-1 right now. So that's the lock.
1: Yeah, you've had a little bit of a slump there with your anytime TDs. We expect a bounce back from Courtney Rego with the parlay of DJ Moore, CeeDee Lamb, and Aaron Jones. So that's excellent work by Court. All right, Courtney, we're going to cut you loose. Thank you very much for sticking and staying on the Celebrity Hotline. Really appreciate it. And can't wait to see how your picks do.
4: Gentlemen, had fun. Thank you again.
1: You got it. Courtney Rego, the man who oversees the empire, the Rego Supermarkets empire. He was kind enough to be with us for a couple of hours on the Celebrity Hotline. And we have wrapped NFL Picks Week 4, plus the player props. Artie's got everything up and running. He's got his emergency paper and everything else, so that's awesome. All right, when we return, we continue with Sportsline on News Radio WTAM 1100 and 106.9 FM.
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1: We got Artie for a few more minutes, and thank goodness, because Courtney reminded me as we were in the break. He said, what about top plays? I said, that's right. We forgot to give our top plays. My fault, because I rushed us to that previous break. So Court texted his top play, and you'll never guess, Artie, what Courtney's top play is.
2: He didn't do it again, did he?
1: Oh, yes, he did.
2: Attaboy, Court.
1: Court's text, give me the Browns.
2: Nice.
1: Let's run it back. So top play for Courtney Rego is the Browns plus the points against the Steelers Thursday night in Cleveland. Artie, what is your top play?
2: Okay, I kind of hinted at it when we went through our picks, but I love the Texans giving the Cowboys 2.5 at home simply because of the money split here. 72% of the handle is on the Texans with only 32% of the tickets. That's over double.
1: Are you going to force me to change my pick before we get off the air?
2: I'm not going to force you to do anything, but for that reason, you know, I'm going to try to really get serious about my top play this year. Didn't do as good. First year, I was dynamite. Last year, I was 50-50, but so I'm really going to try to focus on it. So give me the Texans as my top play.
1: My top play is going to be the Patriots. Too many points to get in that rivalry game. So I'll take the Pats plus the 6.5 as my top play. Robert Zicke.
3: I almost made it a double Italian, even though I don't think one team's going to score any points. We're going to go with the Minnesota Vikings and the Brian Flores revenge tour on this one. I don't care who the quarterback is. I don't care if it's Fran Tarkenton, Warren Moon. I don't care if they bring Kirk Cousins back. Yeah, they're going to destroy the Miami Dolphins.
1: I love what Rob is doing there. I love his conviction on the Vikings and the Brian Flores revenge game.
2: All right, so let's do this. Let's do a four-team money line parlay. Texans, Vikings, Pats. You think they'll win, or you need the points?
1: No, the Bills are going to win.
2: All right, and the Browns.
1: Wow, that's awesome.
2: That would be nice.
1: All right, Artie, you know how you end it with us. You got to finish it up with the famous words.
2: Oh, as always, Rob and Court, D-Man, I love doing this, gentlemen. I have so much fun doing it with you guys. And as always, good luck.
1: The Artissimo coming up from Rocky River, joining us in studio yet again. Cannot thank him enough for his NFL picks participation. Keeps track of everything, keeps us honest. And, yeah, we're accountable. You know, when we have good weeks, we're happy about it. But we also will let you know when we have bad weeks. We got an update

0: Oh, at least it did until that.
1: Yeah, we called that one there.
0: Yeah, that was quite the call by yours truly. Max Fried, as we speak, serves it up to Wilson Contreras, who's taking about an hour and a half to round the bases.
1: Yeah, he knows it's probably going to be his last home run of the year. So
0: the Red Sox have cut the deficit in half. Oppo Taco for Wilson Contreras off Max Fried into the first row. And the Yankees lead 2-1 with two outs in the sixth. So that is fascinating for sure. We know that the White Sox are going to be facing the Guardians because they swept the Astros in a wild card series. And the Braves and Phillies are tied at a game apiece. Tomorrow is the tiebreaker. I mean, tomorrow is going to decide the series. So, yeah, there's a little bit of okay, we got a little question, but the call was confirmed. Question about whether the fan had reached over the railing there. But it's showing on the graphic of the telecast that the call was confirmed.
1: Yeah, we have ghosts of Jeffrey Mayer right now happening.
0: Jeffrey Mayer, yeah, absolutely. 2-1 Yankees over the Red Sox. All right, when we return, we're going to hear from some of the Guardians. Earlier today, before they knew the White Sox were going to be the opponent, but we've got some Guardian bigwigs talking about the division round as we roll on with Sportsline, News Radio WTM 1100 106.9 FM.
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18: He calls
6: also the hero. I'm Lisa Lucera, Fox News. Israeli Prime Minister Benjamin Netanyahu heaping praise on the man who was the first to burst into the cockpit of a flying Dubai jet this morning after the pilot was stabbed by the co-pilot, sending the jet into a dive.
14: He acted with cool.

0: of judgment and heroism that is just tremendous courage that prevented another 9/11.
1: On Fox's Hannity, the man, a plumber, knew how to pull back on the yoke leveling the plane from watching a TV show about aviation as others subdued the co-pilot. A secondary flight crew happened to be on board, was able to take over. Netanyahu was asked if Iran had any ties to the incident.
0: I think that whether or not this was carried out as part of that plan, that we don't know yet.
1: Netanyahu says the co-pilot, an Omani national, is in custody in Saudi Arabia, where the jet made an emergency landing. Sensitive data on millions of U.S. military and civilian personnel has been exposed in a cyber attack.
2: Hackers got information like social security numbers and details about employment for nearly 3 million personnel. The Defense Manpower Data Center says unauthorized users accessed files between October 2025 and July of this year. So far, they say there's been no indication of any misuse of the data. The Pentagon says affected individuals are being notified by postal mail, and the department's contracted provider, Identity Theft Guard Solutions, will conduct credit monitoring.
1: Fox's Jill Nato. The Supreme Court has cleared the way for Tennessee to execute Krista Pike, who's on death row, for the brutal killing of Colleen Slemmer, a classmate, in 1995. Pike has admitted to the crime, but says a jury that sentenced her to death should have considered her sexual abuse as a child that made her mental illness worse. This would be Tennessee's first execution of a woman in at least 200 years. America's listening to Fox News.
3: I'm Brian Engel. Here's what else you need to know. The Ohio Senate and House have both voted overwhelmingly to approve a 90-day repeal of the state's tax on gasoline and diesel fuel. The idea is to give motorists some break on the cost of driving. Case Western Reserve University economics professor Jonathan Ernest tells 3 News it's a very simple thing.
4: And if we remove that gas tax, that makes gasoline less expensive for consumers, which means that you buy more, you don't cut back on as many trips, etc.
3: The state gasoline tax is 38.5 cents per gallon, 47 cents per gallon on diesel fuel. The governor plans to sign it on Thursday. The trial in juvenile court of an 11-year-old girl accused of a brutal attack on a 5-year-old girl last year has concluded. The judge says she'll have a decision on the case on Friday. The 11-year-old is charged with attempted murder, rape, felonious assault, and strangulation. A 9-year-old boy also charged in the case testified today for the prosecution. He pleaded guilty on Monday to reduced charges. 75 wanted individuals were rounded up in a 2-week operation by U.S. Marshals in cooperation with the Department of Housing and Urban Development. Operation Clean House targeted fugitives who were living in government housing. A poll from Marist University shows Democrat Amy Acton is 6 percentage points ahead of Republican Vivek Ramaswamy in the race for Ohio governor. The same poll of 1,300 registered Ohio voters says a majority of them believe Ramaswamy will be the winner. Your 3 News forecast.
5: We'll keep clouds around through the evening and overnight. A chance for a couple of brief showers, especially closer to the lakeshore, with temperatures in the 60s. Low 80s for afternoon highs on Thursday. Southwest winds at 10 to 15. Clouds will be around through the day, but we should stay mostly dry. In the 3 News Weather Center, I'm meteorologist Jessica Van Meter.
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1: It's wacky wild card time in MLB, the second day of the four-game wild card slate. And already one series is in the books. The White Sox 2-0 over the Astros in Houston. White Sox probably have landed by now in Cleveland or are coming close to it. White Sox-Guardians division series begins early Saturday afternoon in Cleveland. Also, American League wild card. The Red Sox and Yankees for the second straight year in the wild card series, and the Yankees are doing work right now. They're up 3-1 now. It was 2-0, then it was 2-1. Now it's 3-1, and the Yankees have two on and nobody out in their half of the sixth. Up 3-1, looking to sweep the Red Sox and beat the Red Sox for the second straight year in the wild card round. I still don't, I mean, it will never make up for the 0-4 debacle, but the Yankees will have bragging rights over the Red Sox for two consecutive years based on the wild card outcome. And then back to the National League for the finale of the day. Cubs-Padres. Padres took it to the Cubs yesterday, trying to finish off the Cubs in San Diego tonight. Well, we got sound from the Guardians. They have been working out this week, trying to stay sharp. Haven't played since Sunday. Stephen Vogt, more than happy with the rest. He'll take his chances on the rust because he's, understandably wants his guys as healthy as possible for the divisional round. We open with that man, Stephen Vogt, three seasons, three AL Central titles. Here's Voter.
2: Has mapped out your pitching plans quite yet for the series?
3: No, we haven't finalized what we're doing yet, so we should have an answer in the next day or two.
4: Stephen, you've seen both teams, the Astros and White Sox. Can you give us a capsule on each one?
3: Yeah, I mean, I think obviously we know Chicago really well. Played them a lot of close games, really good team. Offensively, they've got a lot of power, and they match up really well with us pitching-wise. You know, they've got a lot of lefties in the bullpen, and their starters have thrown pretty well against us as well. So we know Chicago. It's a very, very good team. And with Houston, it's obviously a veteran team that's got a lot of power. The top of that order, one of the best in the big leagues. And they present a lot of challenges with their pitching as well. They've got some very good starters, and in the back end of their bullpen, obviously with Hader, it's a very, very good team. So whoever we play, we're going to have our work cut out for us.
5: Is there anything to be said, too, about Houston, just you guys being such a different team the last time you played them, it feels like?
3: Yeah, I think, you know, anytime you're playing somebody outside of your division, you know, it depends on when you catch them, right, or when you see them or when they see you. But, you know, this is a team that knows how to win. They're a team that's, you know, consistently been to the playoffs and won a lot of those games. And what I see Altuve play is like 100th playoff game. I mean, it's absurd.
6: Steven, what did you learn the first two playoffs to help you going into this year?
3: Well, I think you learn more every year. And, you know, obviously we're a different team and we're in a different position than we've been in. And but I think just knowing that we can do that, we've been there, we've won games, we've advanced. And for me personally, it's just continuing to learn how to make good decisions. And, you know, we've had 162 games to get to know our team. And now it's time to go into the tournament.
7: Steven, how rewarding has it been for you? I mean, last year at this time, Chase DeLauter was about to make his major league debut. And now 1 year later, just with the season he's had and, you know, in the discussion for AL Rookie of the Year, just how rewarding has it been to see that growth?
3: It's been really fun. And I think for Chase, number one, just the fact that he worked as hard as he did to keep himself healthy, I think that was obviously the number one thing for him. We knew what he could do, you know, playing, but I think he exceeded all the expectations that any of us could have had for him in his first year. And What he's done has just been really special, and it's been fun to watch. So very rewarding.
5: Guy like Joe Adell on this team entering his first postseason. I think he had the quote the other day. It was like, he's had years where he's been out of it weeks in beforehand, but this has been a fun run for him. Just what have you seen as his manager as he's getting ready for his postseason?
3: He's having fun. He loves to win. He's a winning player. We've seen that. He's proven that. And I'm really excited to watch him play playoff baseball. I think it goes for all of our guys, but particularly for Joe, being what's his seventh season in the big leagues, to finally get a chance to play in the postseason. I'm really excited for Joe and for his family, and be glad to watch it.
8: Steven, what about Nathaniel Lowe's approach translates well to October baseball, and why are you confident putting him in the lineup?
3: Yeah, I mean, he's been there, done that, obviously. He's got a World Series ring. But Nate's approach is a winner's approach. He's not trying to do everything himself. He's doing what the game is asking him to do, and that's the hitter he's been his whole career. And I think, you know, the playoffs, everybody's chasing swing and miss, everybody's chasing whiff, and he's got the elite contact to take what pitchers give him. And I'm really excited that he's going to be in the middle of our order.
9: Steven, how about having the week off? How much has that helped?
3: It's helping already. We already have guys feeling better. We had a really good work day yesterday with some live simulated games, and the same today and tomorrow. So our guys are getting after it. They're working hard. We're getting game-like reps the best we can do, and hopefully, you know, continues to go well the next 2 days. But this layoff is going to really help us get back to zero, and some of our guys some much-needed rest. We feel really good about where we are.
7: Any change with the postseason preparation this time compared to when you had the bye 2 years ago?
3: We're following a very similar template. I think we've added in a couple little nuanced things, but for the most part, we're kind of running the same play we did 2 years ago. Basically just getting reps, getting rest, but also when we are on the field, we're moving at game-like speed, and we're, you know, our guys practice hard every day of the year, so this is really no different. But we are turning up the dial as far as game intensity a little bit.
5: Steven, oh, go ahead, Jeff.
6: We talked to Steven Kwan earlier, and he talked about the home field advantage you get at Progressive Field. So from your seat there in the dugout, how do you see that as a home field advantage for you guys?
3: I mean, everybody wants to play at home, strategy-wise, everything. But our fans, I mean, we love playing in front of our fans. And when it comes playoff time, they pack the house, and we could not be more thankful for that. They come to support us all year long. But particularly in the postseason, I mean, this is what it's about. It's about playing postseason baseball, and we want to do that in front of our fans as often as possible. So having home field advantage is huge. We know we've got, you know, for sure two, if not if necessary, three home games out of five. That gives us a huge advantage, and we need our fans to come out like they do. We know they're going to be there to support us.
5: Boater, you said a lot about Parker Messick this year being in the Rookie of the Year campaign, should be in the Cy Young campaign. What separates him? Because we know how good he is when he has everything going for him, but what is it about the nights when maybe he doesn't have everything that has made him the pitcher that he is this year?
3: I mean, it's just that, you know, I think every pitcher, when they've got their best stuff, is going to go out and dominate. That's just how it goes. And excuse me. But we've seen with Parker time and time again, whether it's maybe a little bit of lack of command, or maybe it's doesn't have his changeup, maybe doesn't have a breaking ball, he finds a way to get outs because he just pitches, and he's got the ability to do it a number of different ways. And that's really what stood out to me with Parker. He finds a way.
1: That's Voter, Stephen Vogt, talking to reporters earlier. I'm pretty sure that was Todd Paquette from Guardians Prospective. Not once, but twice amongst the group that was talking to Stephen Vogt. And early on in the convo, Voter was addressing the questions about which opponent, the White Sox or the Astros, because the wildcard series had not been decided. It was decided early this evening. The White Sox will be Cleveland's opponent, and it's a very familiar opponent, obviously, to AL Central teams. All right, when we return, we'll continue to hear from the particulars at Progressive Field earlier today as the Guardians had a workout day.
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1: The route is on in the Bronx. The Yankees are flexing all over the Red Sox. 8-1 in the sixth. Just an explosion by the Yankees. And they just keep hitting. Whitlock is giving them up. He just gave up a 3-run shot to Cody Bellinger. And the Yankees will be playing the Tampa Bay Rays in the division series opposite of Cleveland versus the White Sox on the American League side of it. What have you done for me lately with the Old Town team? You know the Boston media will be in a frenzy because the Red Sox the last 2 years will have been bounced by the Yankees in the wild card round. All right, let's go back out to Progressive Field and finish up with Stephen Vogt.
20: Stephen, what stands out to you about the group's path to the ALDS, and what do you want this team to carry forward from the regular season?
3: I'm sorry, could you repeat the first part of that?
20: Sure. What stands out about the group's path to the ALDS, getting hot in the final week of the season and winning the division? And what do you want to see from the team carry forward to the regular from the regular season?
3: Yeah, just the resiliency. They turned it on when they needed to. We played our best baseball down the stretch, and it's what it starts to feel like playoff. You know, weather. It starts to feel like playoff atmosphere. It starts to feel like, hey, we got to win today. You start to get those feelings the last couple of weeks, and our guys respond to that by playing better, showing up and staying relaxed. And, you know, so what that tells me is these guys are ready to play playoff baseball. These guys are ready to go into this, what hopefully is a great month of winning. And that's all I want us to carry. I want us to just keep being us, keep showing up every day, ready to win, keep showing up, ready to do our best. So really proud of this group.
21: Steven, we saw a couple closers come in the seventh inning yesterday, which is
2: not atypical in the postseason, but at what point in the game does your mind start to drift toward Cade Smith? Like, is there an alarm in your mind that goes off in like the fourth inning?
3: Yeah, no, it's, I mean, obviously when you have a closer like Cade, you want to get them the ball as quickly as possible. But you know, I think everyone takes different strategies in the postseason, you know, and we'll see where we're at. But, you know, I think the beauty of somebody like Cade is he'll take the ball whenever we ask, and he's willing to do whatever we ask him to do. So you start to see some different strategies in the playoffs. You know, I'm sure we'll implore some, but at the same time, we just played a really good season using the strategies that we've used, and the game will tell you what to do.
4: Steven, how much work do you give your relievers now during this time off?
3: Yeah, so all of our relievers are throwing at least one, you know, simulated inning. They've all touched the mound. They're going to touch the mound a couple times and throw one simulated inning and be ready to rock. So we want to make sure that they stay fresh and they stay sharp. But at the same time, like, they're the ones that really needed this layoff more than anybody else.
7: Anything different you have to say to the rookies going into the playoffs, or is it you've played playoff baseball for the last month and a half? This is nothing new.
3: Yeah. I get asked that question all the time. Like, what do you say to players, or what do you like? I just talk to them, have fun, like, enjoy this moment. It's still baseball. It's still the same game you've played your whole life. And now you get to do it in the postseason, and there's nothing better than playing meaningful postseason baseball. So go have fun, be yourself, enjoy every moment.
21: Steven, on the topic of Cade Smith, you know, he became the closer overnight last year. What do you credit to his success and the bullpen success that you're able to have that guy move into the closer's role and he doesn't miss a beat, and your bullpen, you know, basically hasn't missed a beat since?
3: Yeah, I can comment on Cade for sure. He's just ready for whatever we ask. I mean, this guy works harder than anybody. His routines are dialed. Obviously, he's got one of the best fastballs on the planet. Great command. But he just keeps himself available and ready as close to 100% as possible every day. And when you're consistent with your routines, when you're consistent with your work and your preparation, that's going to lead to consistent results. And Cade embodies that better than anybody I've been around. And with the rest of the bullpen, you know, I credit the guys. I credit our organization. I credit our pitching coaches. We just put people into positions to succeed and give them an opportunity, and they take and run with it. And we've been very spoiled here the last 3 years with these bullpens.
22: Steven, what have Reese and Holderman been up to, if anything?
3: Yeah, Reese is participating in our simulated games. He's starting to feel better. And Colin has been still throwing bullpens, trying to stay fresh. But yeah, we're not sure on either of their availabilities yet for the weekend.
7: How close are you on the postseason roster right now? I mean, I know you said rotation still another day or two, but is it still like maybe 3-4 decisions as far as a roster, or pretty close?
3: Yeah, I mean, I think we're fairly close, but obviously we don't know who we're playing yet. We don't know. There's a lot of things that we need to figure out before, you know, we can really set the roster, but we're definitely close.
21: You know, on the offense, Steven, obviously Adele and Lowe had their moments here. What do you think their presence did for other guys in the lineup? Because down the stretch, you know, Angel Martinez and Bazana and Bailey and DeLauder, all those guys really stepped up for you. Did the presence of those two guys and lengthening the lineup really help get those guys unlocked towards the end of the year, maybe?
3: For sure. I think, you know, you add two veteran hitters in there into the locker room, you're going to get better conversations. You're going to have examples, more examples of, you know, this, hey, go about it this way. And they're both great teammates. And to your point, I mean, when you add those two into the middle, it creates everybody to drop down a spot, or it creates just the ability to move people around the lineup. I mean, I think the last month is probably the most consistent lineups we've had in my time here. And that goes to show just to what these guys have done. They've solidified this lineup. They've brought presence, and it's allowing us to put some people into some different positions to succeed. And it's just brought a lot of stability to the offensive group. And I think that's really helped the last month, month and a half. There's a lot of things that we need to figure out before, you know, we can really set the roster, but we're definitely close.
21: On the offense, Steven, obviously Adele and Lowe had their moments here. What do you think their presence did for other guys in the lineup? Because down the stretch, you know, Angel Martinez and Bazana and Bailey and DeLauder, all those guys really stepped up for you. Did the presence of those two guys and lengthening the lineup really help get those guys unlocked towards the end of the year, maybe?
3: For sure. Yeah. I think
1: Voter, you add two veterans. Steven Vogt, finishing up with the reporters. I want to say that was Todd Paquette. Multiple times we'll have to hear from TP of Guardians Prospective if that was indeed him asking those questions as part of the media chatting with Steven Vogt. And I got on X from Ronald Lickover at Lickover Ronald, D-Man's World. White Sox spending the night in Houston, two charters coming to Cleveland tomorrow afternoon. So thank you for that update, because I had said, you know, the White Sox are probably here by now. But given that they have off days tomorrow and Friday, they felt like they could come into Cleveland tomorrow. So they're spending the night, according to Ronald. And I trust them. I don't think Ronald would throw that out there for no reason. The White Sox are sticking around in Houston for the night. And then they'll be coming to Cleveland tomorrow. Game one, Saturday. Game two, Monday. And you heard Steven Vogt. He said, we'll let you know about the starters, what we have planned for the rotation. It is fascinating what direction they go with Gavin Williams or Parker Messick in game one. The other guy will pitch game two. We know that Gavin Williams has those splits, those day-night splits that are very, very stark. By the way, 8-2, Yankees over the Red Sox, two outs, top seven, second game of the wild card. Yankees closing in on a sweep of the Red Sox for the second straight year, at least in the wild card, winning the wild card in the second straight year, and they'll be going to face Tampa in the division round. All right, we'll be back on the other side of the upcoming break. We'll hear from Stephen Kwan and Nate Lowe.
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5: President Trump has announced some major foreign energy investments in the U.S., saying today South Korea is committed to spending $50 billion toward building a natural gas pipeline from Alaska's North Slope to the southern part of the state for export to Asian markets. And he says South Korea will invest $200 billion to build a power generating station in Texas. The co-pilot of a flight from Dubai to Israel has been arrested after allegedly trying to stab the captain and crash the plane. President Trump confirms he's spoken with Prime Minister Benjamin Netanyahu about the incident. Netanyahu said a member of the plane's crew and a passenger were able to break into the cockpit as the plane began to dive. A successful emergency landing was made in Saudi Arabia. No passengers were injured. The execution of a Tennessee death row inmate, Krista Pike, can proceed after the Supreme Court today issued a ruling overriding a stay issued by a U.S. Court of Appeals. Pike is set to be the first woman Tennessee has executed in more than 200 years. I'm Scott Carr.
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1: We'll get back to Progressive Field momentarily. But before we do, Rob Brzezicki, I know you to be a big WNBA fan. Are you aware of the Asia Wilson dust up with the Indiana Fever fan yesterday?
2: I saw a video of it on Twitter. I heard that there was some fallout, but other than that, I really don't know too much of the specifics here.
1: Yeah, Asia Wilson. What a bad look and bad sound from a star. I mean, Asia Wilson is arguably the best player in the WNBA. Last night in Indy, the Fever evened their best of three at a game apiece with a victory over Asia Wilson's Vegas Aces. And there was a play where Wilson got tangled up with Sophie Cunningham, and it was a foul on Wilson and really no big deal. And a couple rows deep under the basket, there was a fan who took like a half a step toward the court and pointed and yelled something. And Asia Wilson lost her mind. And it's like, you watch the tape, there was nothing aggressive by the dude at all, but you don't know what was said. So for a few seconds, you give Asia Wilson the benefit of the doubt until you hear her start to talk after the game. And among her quotes, if I see a man come at me, taking steps towards me and pointing at me, I don't give a darn what you said. It's unacceptable. I mean, in no universe is that guy coming at you, Asia. And she even admitted, it doesn't matter what was said, I'm still going to get mad and become irate. But the dude was not being aggressive at all. And yeah, he pointed toward the court. He was pointing like a lot of fans do at a player on the court. But way over the top from Asia Wilson. And not a good look, not a good sound at all. An investigation was done inside of the arena where the Fever play their home games. And Rob's got the video up on the big screen here at 668. And, I mean, even if I'm trying to give Asia Wilson the benefit of the doubt, I can't because, yeah, it's so, there was nothing to it. And Rob, you're seeing it now. It's a nothing burger. Asia Wilson shouldn't even be paying any attention to that guy. Right, Rob?
2: I'm looking at it right now. They look to be about 6 to 8 feet away from each other. He did take a step out into the bomb. And he's, yeah, just kind of pointing like, hey, I'll tell you whatever, bleepity bleep, I'm sure. And, yeah, I mean, the second she makes a move towards him, he crumples up like a cheap suit.
1: Yeah.
2: So, yeah, I mean, like, it's not threatening at all.
1: It's unbecoming of somebody of Wilson's stature. Yeah.
2: That being said, though, I mean, like, we've been seeing what's been happening with the WNBA all year. Like, the stuff I know about the WNBA is the Real Housewives stuff, is this, you know, is the stuff between the fans and the players and the stuff that isn't basketball. Everybody has just a short fuse right now. Like, you know, I don't know if Asia thought, since it was Sophie Cunningham and we all know that there's a cloud around her right now, there's a lot of attention around Sophie, that something was going to start or what's going on. But I mean, there's no excuse for it, but man, like, I'll just say the WNBA has to figure this out right now.
1: Yeah, and they did the investigation in the arena. They determined that nothing that the dude did warranted an ejection.
2: Yeah, they let him back in his
1: banning.
2: Seat.
1: Yeah, I mean, it's just one of those things where Asia Wilson just should have let it slide, but she doubled down on her anger after the game, and it just didn't. Not a good look for Wilson. Now, that said, tomorrow night when the Aces play the Fever in the deciding game three in Vegas, I would expect a 40-20 piece from Asia Wilson.
2: Yeah, she's going to go ballistic because she's probably the best player in the league still. But she's going to have a hard time now. If they advance next year, whatever, you know, we all know it with hecklers and bullies. We see our text line and Twitter all the time. If you answer them, if you give them credence, if you acknowledge their presence, that's a green light for them. They're going to go even harder. They're, hey, we got her last time. Let's see if we can get her ejected this time. That's what it's going to be now with every player, with every fan now in Asia Wilson. And hopefully no fan will go over the line because, yeah, this dude was, I mean, yeah, he wasn't aggressive, but he was about as close to the line, I think, as one can get.
1: Right,
2: but.
1: And then Wilson kind of sort of came after him. It, you know, if anybody was being aggressive toward the other person, and Asia was going after the fan and got over the top of him and yelled at him.
2: But, you know, and we're seeing it now, too, with social media in these guys' ears or girls' ears. You know, with the way the modern fan is and how much they're paying to get in there, I mean, they think they can run their mouth and say whatever they want. I am by no means greenlighting, hey, go to a game and act like a fool, even if it is not going to get you thrown out of the stadium. Like, these guys do run their mouths in a way that they don't feel like there's any sort of, you know, repercussions. There's no consequences. So, yeah, I mean, it's a tough thing to hear every day. It's a tough thing to experience, but you know, you got fans with no rules, and you have all the rules in the world when you're a player.
1: Yeah, but as a player, you have to accept.
2: I agree.
1: A certain level of fandom, and that did not cross the line. That fan came nowhere close to breaching the court, let alone putting a hand on Asia Wilson, and he was doing what plenty of fans do at a given game, and yet she lost it.
2: Yeah, I mean, it seems like a situation, and like, if you have to go off the court to address the problem, then he's not a threat. You know, that's if the fan's not in your grill, then they're not a threat. Like, you know, Malice in the Palace, they went up in the court. But like a Monica Seles or that White Sox coach that got beat up, you know, a few years back against Kansas City at first base, yeah, they're invading the play. You know, they're, you know, a streaker, James Harrison, I remember, basically tattooed one of them on, you know, in the middle of Brown Stadium. If you enter the stadium, the floor, you know, the field of play, okay. But if you stay in that crowd, man, okay, they can throw you out. They can ban you from the stadium, but the player cannot go at you.
1: Agreed. Ronald Lickover is the man, as far as I'm concerned. He gave a little more detail after he heard us give him the shout-out and correcting me that the White Sox are not in town tonight. They'll be arriving in Cleveland tomorrow after they swept the Astros in a wild-card series. D-Man's World, 474 on X. I track airplanes. White Sox charter United Airlines 3775 and 3777, IAH to BKL. You cab track in United Airlines site or Flight Aware, Flight Radar 24. Guardians always use United Air 3778. I assume that's what UA means. Planes leave at 12:15 p.m., 12:45 to be here after 4. Love the show, coverage of the team all season. So thank you, Ronald, for that intel. The White Sox going to stay over tonight, and they'll get to Cleveland tomorrow afternoon in advance of Game 1 of the Division Series Saturday at Progressive Field. The Yankees just rubbing salt in the gaping wound of the Red Sox, 9-2. And the Yanks have runners on first and third with one out in the seventh inning. So the game can't end fast enough for the Red Sox, and the Yankees are just stretching it out as much as they can.
2: And we also do have an update from Southern California. The Padres are up over the Cubs, 2-0, end of 2.
1: Padres trying to sweep the Cubs. And it would be, Braves are going to be taking on Braves Phillies winner takes on the Dodgers, and then the Cubs Padres takes
2: They'll
1: on
2: get the
1: who?
2: Brewers.
1: The Brewers.
2: So okay. You could have that NL Central matchup if the Cubs figure out a way to pull this out.
1: And I talk about how pressure is on Cleveland to a degree now that the opponent's the White Sox. You don't want Cleveland to lose back to back years to the wild card team in your division after you won the division. But that's what could happen if Cleveland loses to the White Sox. Last year, wild card round to the Tigers. This year, it would be division round to the White Sox. So, I think there's pressure there. The Guardians would say, no, you know, each year is different, and then they say what they're supposed to say. The Brewers, though, that's another level of pressure. The Brewers have got to break through at some point, okay? They've been too good for too long with too little results when it matters most in the postseason. And they just got done winning 100-plus for Pat Murphy. It would behoove the Brewers to go on an extended run this year.
2: Yeah, you look at the Brewers from 21 on, they lost the NLDS. They did not go to the wild card, so it was a one and done for them. Didn't make it in 22, lost in the wild card in 23, lost in the wild card in 24. They actually got to the NLCS last year. I mean, there's been a lot of early exits for this team, even going all the way back to 2018. We're talking multiple managers going to the council years on this one.
1: Yeah, and it's been forever and a day since the Brewers we're in the World Series, so they got a lot of pressure. There's a lot of heat on them, as much heat as can be applied by the Milwaukee media. The Milwaukee media would say the same about the Cleveland media. All right, so Robert Zicke, let's go back out to Progressive Field, and for about 5 minutes, let's hear from Stephen Kwan, the Kwanimal, who came alive in a monster way over the past few months. Here's Stephen Kwan from earlier today at Progressive Field.
3: Stephen, how much better do you think your team is heading into this playoff series than maybe in the teams in the past?
4: Yeah, I definitely think it's different. I think our depth in the lineup is a lot different. Options from the left and the right side. A mix of that young talent, which is really exciting. And then, I mean, pitching's been always how it has been. So, yeah, definitely think it's different. Hard to say better or worse, but, yeah, a lot of reason to feel confident.
5: Steven, you've seen these kind of runs happen before during this month. What is it about the month of September that you've seen the past couple of seasons that has you guys playing the way that you guys do?
4: Yeah, I feel like that's kind of a hard question to answer. And I feel like I kind of just default to leadership. I think if everybody starts pressing and trying to be the hero and, you know, trying to do too much, things kind of go awry. But if we have that one-day win streak mentality, I think it makes it easier. And that's with, like, Vo, with Hosey. Nobody's trying to give us, like, pump-up rah-rah speeches. It's like, hey, a game in September is worth the same as in April or May, so just keep doing what we were doing before.
6: Steven, what have you learned about the postseason, you know, preparing for it and playing in it? This is, I think, your fourth in the last 5 years.
4: Yeah, I think my first year in 22, I tried to tell myself that it would be kind of similar to the College World Series, and kind of got punched in the mouth there, and didn't really understand the magnitude of what Progressive had to offer in terms of the fans and how the fans are with you for every single pitch. I think my most important thing is recognizing that, hey, I'm probably going to be a little nervous. I'll probably get a little sped up. That's okay. As part of it, it's a good reason that all of this is happening. I think if I identify that early, then it becomes regular baseball after that.
6: Are you a proponent? You've done it both ways, of going from the end of the regular season right into the postseason playing games, or having the break that you're doing now?
4: I think in 24, when we got the bye, that was pretty helpful, especially kind of mapping out the pitches we were going to see, talking game plans, what to expect. I definitely think there's something to be said about being hot and staying hot, but that might be a little more like gimmicky if maybe the team isn't so stable. But I think we have a really good squad behind us, so I think the rest mentally and physically is going to do us wonders for the division series.
7: Steven, what's the most impressive thing you noticed or can take away from what Parker Messick did in his rookie year?
4: Yeah, I mean, unbelievable. It's such a lazy word, but I mean, truly going out there, I feel like you could see it some days where he had his stuff and it's like, okay, here's an easy eight. But then there was also other days where it was like, okay, maybe he doesn't have his stuff right now. Maybe the preparations are bad. Maybe there's rain. Maybe there's anything you could make excuses for, but he didn't complain one time. It wasn't mopey. It wasn't, didn't feel like he was owed anything, which was super impressive and mature of him. He gave us a chance every single day. And I remember a voter one day, Parker had gone through six and I'm on deck for the next inning. And he goes up to me. I don't even know if he was talking to me or just in general, but he was like, that was one of the most impressive starts he's seen because Parker had none of his pitches working and he just willed his way through a whole outing. So that's our guy. That's our workhorse. I feel like we can win any game when he's up there.
8: Steven, what was the biggest difference during the All-Star break? Did you reset, or what was the biggest thing during that break that's allowed you to have the second half that you've had?
4: Yeah, I think there was some momentum going into the All-Star break. I think All-Star break in general is great. Like I said before, a mental and physical break. But kind of going into that, I think it was late June, last day of June, maybe first day of July. I think the biggest change was really just the mindset shift of, yes, I've pulled balls in the air at good exit velos before, but it's not working right now, so we need to just shift to going the other way with it. I think once I started setting my sights a little lower, getting my bat angles a little better, everything kind of followed from there. But yeah, I would say it's a mindset shift.
6: Steven, what did that mean to you to get, you know, when you got dropped down in the lineup to regain the line, the leadoff spot?
4: I mean, in full disclosure, when I got dropped down, I kind of just resigned myself to like, okay, like that could be the last time I ever lead off a game. And that's okay to me. I think it was one of those things where I had to detach from all of these titles that I feel like I was owed or deserved. And so when I got dropped, it's like, okay, like, you know, it was made a big deal. We all obviously talked about it. And I told myself, like, this really isn't the worst thing. Like, you know, I'm still in the lineup. I still get to play. And so I kind of resigned myself to just like, okay, maybe I'm a seven hitter, maybe I'm a nine hitter, whatever. I get to be in the lineup. And, I make the joke that I didn't have to rush into the dugout at home games to get in that leadoff spot. So it was kind of nice, but, it was a nice reframing. I was able to kind of just see the game from a different perspective. And, I think a lot of those things helped to get me back to where I needed to be.
9: Steven, look at the last few weeks from a team standpoint. How important were those guys at the deadline to this strong back half finish of the year?
4: Yeah, huge. Obviously, from a baseball perspective, like Joe felt like he was getting two RBIs a game. I love hearing Nate Lowe talk about hitting approaches, which is funny because we're probably, you know, different hitters in that sense of, you know, power. He has a flat swing. I have a vertical swing. But hearing him talk about hitters or pitching was just fascinating. And he's obviously been to the World Series like Hedgie has. So having another perspective there was huge. And then having another guy like Foster just be able to go out there and grind like he does has been super fun. But yeah, I think it's been huge just from like a more veteran aspect to the clubhouse, a calming presence almost. I think they were instrumental in that crunch time in those last 2 weeks as anybody else was.
3: Hey, Steven, you mentioned the Progressive Field fans. How do you think that affects the other team? And maybe you could think of your time to make like Yankee Stadium for that.
4: Yeah, I mean, being an opposing player going into another ballpark, like, you know, you almost feel like you have to be perfect up there where it's like you go up to the plate, like even small, silly things. Like if you like drop your bat or you trip, like, you know, 20,000, 30,000 people just saw you and are laughing at you. So I think just that little edge that we can have over another team, if they lose focus for even a millisecond, that's a win. And especially, you guys know, in baseball, a millisecond, a millimeter, any of those kind of things can change the outcome of a game. So yeah, definitely a home advantage when we have Progressive in full force.
1: And of course, Steven Kwan. I appreciate what Kwani and the others have said about the home field, but I'm sorry. Last year didn't help. Tigers took 2 of 3 from Cleveland in the wild card round at Progressive Field. Year before that, division round, Tigers won a game in Cleveland. And then the ALC

0: 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I have Kansas City at number three. Travis Kelce found the youth.
1: You get a run game going to create balance in that offense, which they haven't had since Mahomes been there. 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
6: Praise for the heroes. I'm Lee Silicera, Fox News. Israeli Prime Minister Benjamin Netanyahu with gratitude for the passengers and the captain of the Fly Dubai jet after he was attacked by the co-pilot on a flight from the UAE to Tel Aviv.
7: The pilot who was there was an Indian pilot with he's very badly wounded. He's fighting, I think, for his life right now. But in an act of unbelievable courage, he managed to unlock the door to the cockpit.
6: On Fox's Hannity, once that happened, an Israeli man, a plumber, rushed in and subdued the co-pilot, then leveled the jet, which was in a dive. A secondary flight crew took over flying the plane moments later. Netanyahu was asked if Iran was responsible.
7: We see signs of not only from them, but from their proxies, that they're interested in

0: perpetrating attacks, certainly by Hamas and by Hezbollah.
1: The co-pilot, an Omani national, is in custody in Saudi Arabia, where the jet made an emergency landing. Saying they've overstayed their welcome, Secretary of State Marco Rubio has ordered Iran's foreign minister and his delegation to the UN General Assembly to leave New York ahead of schedule. As according to the Associated Press, the Trump administration had granted them visas with severe restrictions to attend the meeting. Tennessee officials were unable to carry out the execution of convicted murderer Krista Pike after she apparently was still awake when she didn't respond to two doses of one of the drugs used.
2: Pike was originally scheduled to be put to death Wednesday morning before a federal court of appeals voted to pause the execution. The three-judge panel voted 2-1 to consider whether allegations of childhood sexual abuse and its effect on Pike was fully considered at trial.
1: Fox Gernal Scott, America's listening to Fox News.
3: I'm Brian Nengel. Here's what else you need to know. The Ohio Senate and House have both voted overwhelmingly to approve a 90-day repeal of the state's tax on gasoline and diesel fuel. The idea is to give motorists some break on the cost of driving. Case Western Reserve University economics professor Jonathan Ernest tells 3 News it's a very simple thing.
4: And if we remove that gas tax, that makes gasoline less expensive for consumers, which means that you buy more. You don't cut back on as many trips, etc.
3: The state gasoline tax is 38.5 cents per gallon, 47 cents per gallon on diesel fuel. The governor plans to sign it on Thursday. The trial in juvenile court of an 11-year-old girl accused of a brutal attack on a 5-year-old girl last year has concluded. The judge says she'll have a decision on the case on Friday. The 11-year-old is charged with attempted murder, rape, felonious assault, and strangulation. A 9-year-old boy also charged in the case testified today for the prosecution. He pleaded guilty on Monday to reduced charges. 75 wanted individuals were rounded up in a 2-week operation by U.S. Marshals in cooperation with the Department of Housing and Urban Development. Operation Clean House targeted fugitives who were living in government housing. A poll from Marist University shows Democrat Amy Acton is 6 percentage points ahead of Republican Vivek Ramaswamy in the race for Ohio governor. The same poll of 1,300 registered Ohio voters says a majority of them believe Ramaswamy will be the winner. Your 3 News forecast.
5: We'll keep clouds around through the evening and overnight. A chance for a couple of brief showers, especially closer to the lakeshore, with temperatures in the 60s. Low 80s for afternoon highs on Thursday. Southwest winds at 10 to 15. Clouds will be around through the day, but we should stay mostly dry. In the 3 News Weather Center, I'm meteorologist Jessica Van Meter.
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4: The co-pilot of a flight from Dubai to Israel has been arrested after allegedly trying to stab the captain and crash the plane. Israeli Prime Minister Benjamin Netanyahu says a member of the plane's crew and a passenger broke into the cockpit and pulled the plane out of a dive. The plane safely made an emergency landing in Saudi Arabia. Netanyahu says he's spoken about the incident with President Trump. There's a possible breakthrough in the race to create drugs that fight obesity. Data released this week from a blockbuster Phase 3 trial reveals Eli Lilly's experimental drug retatrutide helped patients lose up to 25% of their body weight. Data shows it outperforms traditional GLP-1s by targeting three separate metabolic hormones at the same time. President Trump announced some energy investments coming to the U.S. today, saying South Korea's committed more than $50 billion toward building a natural gas pipeline from Alaska's North Slope to the southern part of that state for export to Asian markets. I'm Scott Kahn.
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0: 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Join me and former NFL quarterback Matt Cassel on our podcast, Lots to Say, with me, Bobby Bones, and Matt Cassel. I have Kansas City at number three. Travis Kelce found new youth.
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13: Fortunately, a safe landing. I'm Chris DeMeo, Fox News. High drama thousands of feet in the air as a stabbing occurs in the cockpit of a flight from Dubai to Israel.
14: Fly Dubai tonight. The airline involved here has confirmed it has now suspended all flights to and from Israel as the investigation continues. Authorities, meanwhile, trying to figure out not only why this pilot decided to attack the captain of this plane, but also what were the intentions behind it. But obviously a very emotional day for many of the people who were on board. Some even saying at one point they thought they were going to lose their lives. Crowds tonight showing up to Ben Gurion Airport to welcome everyone back to Israel, including Prime Minister Benjamin Netanyahu. He met with one passenger still covered in blood who was said to be one of the people who bravely rushed into the cockpit to help restore order.
13: That's Fox's Jeff Paul in Tel Aviv. War Secretary Pete Hegseth announcing further reductions in military.

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7: 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And boy, oh boy, do they have a lot to say about it. 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
15: Investigating the scare in the air in the Middle East. I'm Ted Lindner, Fox News. Israeli officials continue to investigate that attempted hijacking of a plane that was en route from Dubai to Israel. Fox's Jeff Paul with the latest.
16: Authorities right now trying to figure out why this pilot attacked the captain of this plane. But obviously, a very emotional day, especially for all those passengers on board that plane to finally be back in Israel. Crowds showing up to Ben-Gurion Airport to welcome everyone back to Tel Aviv. Some of those passengers saying there was a moment there after the attack started when the plane was nosediving thousands of feet a second that they thought they were going to die.
17: It's very terrifying. You feel in a moment that you lose it. You lose it. You are not among the living people.
16: While Defense Minister Israel Katz is calling it a terrorist attack, Prime Minister Benjamin Netanyahu hasn't just yet.
15: President Trump hailing the U.S. military's exit from Iraq after ending its ISIS fighting mission. Fox's Jared Halpern.
18: The last American troops have withdrawn from Iraq, officially ending Operation Inherent Resolve.
19: This orderly departure of coalition forces and equipment from Erbil Air Base marks the end of a very expensive excursion into hell.
18: President Trump declared ISIS defeated in remarks at the White House and says the U.S. withdrawal is a victory for Iraq's new government. U.S. troops invaded Iraq in 2003, ousting then-leader Saddam Hussein. Forces withdrew in 2011 but returned 3 years later to help Iraqi forces defeat ISIS militants. At the White House, Jared Halpern, Fox News.
15: British Prime Minister Andy Burnham points the finger at Iran over the incident that sparked a terror alert at a U.S. run airbase.
20: But of course, it remains an ongoing complex and

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3: Tennessee Governor Bill Lee is ordering an investigation after the failed execution of death row inmate Krista Pike. She's alive and being treated at a hospital following two lethal injections. A federal court filing by her attorneys alleged that the curtains to the execution chamber had been lowered twice during Wednesday's procedure. Two people are dead after a medical helicopter with five people on board crashed in the waters off California's Catalina Island. It happened just after takeoff, which was a little after 8 p.m. Pacific time. Two people were taken to the hospital and one person is still missing. The helicopter is now under 240 feet of water, so crews won't try to recover it until the sun is up. 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
5: President Trump says the last American forces are leaving Iraq. Speaking from the White House Wednesday, Trump called the Iraqi campaign a quagmire for America and said there's been some very bad decision-making before he took office. If you're looking to pre-order Apple's first foldable iPhone, beware of scams. Matt Mattinson explains.
6: Malwarebytes reports that a fake pre-order page for the iPhone Duo was discovered. The site resembles an Apple page and shows off a tab that offers a $500 voucher. However, the deceptive page reportedly uses a tool that can break into vulnerable iPhones, which could then steal sensitive data. Pre-orders for the iPhone Duo model don't start until October 16th and is set to drop a week later. I'm Matt Mattinson.
5: And October is Breast Cancer Awareness Month. The World Health Organization says in 2024, over 2 million women worldwide were diagnosed with breast cancer, and over 690,000 died from the disease. I'm Mark Mayfield.
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0: sunshine the rest of the day. It's going to be warm and summer-like today with highs in the low to mid-80s.
1: Yeah, muggy night for football tonight for October. Temps this morning, 65 North Royalton, 67 downtown at your severe weather station. That's Cleveland 3 News meteorologist Matt Wynn. Sports check. Good morning, Greg Brenda.
2: Good morning, Bill. Well, we know the Guardians' opponent on Saturday, and it isn't the Houston Astros. There's only one series left in wild card matchups tonight. And speaking of tonight, Browns, Steelers, but the Steelers also made a trade last night. We'll talk about it.
1: More at 6:15 on your money in about 7. Mixed day yesterday on Wall Street. The Dow, though, was down like a percent over almost 500 points. And speaking of money, coming up at 6:10, it does cost us to be a fan. How much? John Matarese, your Don't Waste Your Money consumer guy, News 5, on the cost of following these teams nowadays. All right, 6:02, bringing Carmen Angelo with the news. Speaking of the cost, we're going to pay less at the pump?
3: Yeah, we're going to get a big-time break, Bill. Ohio House and Senate members voting yesterday to suspend the state's gasoline tax for 90 days. That bill will be signed today by Governor Mike DeWine and ultimately give us all a break on exorbitantly high prices we're currently paying at the pumps. Motorist Arthur Boyd was fueling up Wednesday and told 3 News.
4: That would be great. Anything that would help us save some money, so I hope this happens.
3: We will all save 38.5 cents on a gallon of self-serve regular, 47 cents on a gallon of diesel. Closing arguments held Wednesday in Cuyahoga County Juvenile Court at the trial of an 11-year-old girl charged in the brutal beating and rape of a 5-year-old girl last September in a field near East 148th Street and St. Clair. Assistant Cuyahoga County Prosecutor Oscar Alvarez says the young victim was savagely attacked and left by her lonesome to potentially die.
5: It was an isolated field. She was left there for dead.
3: One of the final witnesses, a 9-year-old boy who earlier this week entered into a plea deal. He'll be sentenced next month. The judge in the case will issue a ruling tomorrow. Operation Clean House was a smashing success. The effort by the U.S. Marshals Service and the Department of Housing and Urban Development netted the arrests of 75 fugitives, most of whom were living in federally subsidized housing. U.S. Marshal Pete Elliott is with the Northern Ohio District.
6: Well, HUD had come to us a few months back, and they were looking at doing a fugitive apprehension mission in HUD areas in Cleveland. So they partnered with us.
3: Everyone arrested was wanted on a felony warrant. Clean House has also been conducted in cities such as Columbus and Chicago. Tennessee Governor Bill Lee ordering an investigation after the failed execution of death row inmate Krista Pike. She's alive this morning, being treated at a hospital following 2 lethal injections. A federal court filing by her attorneys alleged that the curtains to the execution chamber had been lowered twice during Wednesday night's procedure. What took place left reporter Tori Gessner from ABC affiliate WKRN confused.
7: We all looked at each other like she's still alive, or at least that's what I was thinking. 7:49, 3 minutes later, the curtains reopen. She's snoring very loudly at that point. And then they close again at 8:05, and they do not reopen. And we were escorted out.
3: Pike's condition this hour, unknown. We are hearing from some of the passengers on board that Fly Dubai flight where an altercation between 2 pilots nearly turned tragic. Almog Itali was seated in row 20 on his return flight to Tel Aviv. He describes to ABC News when things suddenly turned.
8: It took 3 or 4 minutes till we took over the airplane, and immediately the third pilot managed to balance the aircraft, and we were looking for some place to land.
3: Investigators say one pilot stabbed the other and the attacker put the plane into a nosedive. The injured pilot managed to get the cockpit door open. That's when passengers stepped in to help. Pentagon boss Pete Hegseth confirming deep cuts to senior officer ranks. Hegseth announcing plans for a 20% reduction to the number of positions reserved for admirals and generals at the Pentagon during his State of the Force address Wednesday at the Quantico, Virginia Marine Corps base.
9: And I'm proud to stand on this stage and report that the warrior ethos has been revived. Our military is being rebuilt, and American deterrence is back.
3: Secretary Hegseth went on saying, "We are no longer the woke department or the weak department." Hegseth has referred to the cuts to senior officers as less generals, more GIs. If you're looking to pre-order Apple's first foldable iPhone, listen up. Beware of scams. Matt Mattinson has more.
10: Malware Bytes reports that a fake pre-order page for the iPhone Duo was discovered. The site resembles an Apple page and shows off a tab that offers a $500 voucher. However,

0: However, the deceptive page reportedly uses a tool that can break into vulnerable iPhones, which could then steal sensitive data. Pre-orders for the iPhone Duo model don't start until October 16th and is set to drop a week later. I'm Matt Mattinson.
1: 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I'm Carmen Angelo.
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10: From Bloomberg. A mixed day yesterday on Wall Street. Gina Cervetti in for Union Home Mortgage. Gina?
11: The Federal Trade Commission is said to be scrutinizing OpenAI, Anthropic, and other AI companies about the safety of their products. A source tells Bloomberg that the agency is preparing to send formal demands for information to the companies as part of a probe into whether they're adhering to consumer protection laws. The move follows a series of high-profile cybersecurity incidents. Home flippers are turning less of a profit than they were around this time a year ago. The real estate analytics firm Adam says the typical profit margin for a home flipped in this year's second quarter was 21.5%. It was just over 27.5% in last year's second quarter. Among large metro areas, the two metros with the highest flipping rates were Cleveland and Columbus. Traders are kicking off the final quarter of the year. Year to date, the Dow is up about 6%, the S&P almost 12%, and the NASDAQ up almost 15.6%. Get the latest business news from Bloomberg at 08 and 38 throughout the morning. I'm Gina Cervetti on WTAM 1100.
1: Stopping to fill up, 419 average of the pump, but help is on the way. Pat Bellers, the state, right, at least, DeWine says he'll sign it. They're going to repeal the state gas tax. 610, the time, speaking of money, the cost of being a fan. Not just buying a ticket for, like, the Brown Steelers tonight, but if you're going to stream it on Prime, that costs you, and all the different costs of being a fan. John Manarese on that tier coming up. WTAM Traffic, your drive with Pat Bowman.
12: 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I'll start out with some good news. There was an accident slowing things down 490 East in between 77 and East 55th. That has been cleared up and things are light and moving okay towards the Opportunity Corridor. There's still a problem downtown with a crash at Dead Man's Curve. 90 East is closed at Lakeside. That is stop and go. 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Pat Butler, WTAM Traffic on 1100 AM and 106.9 FM.
1: A little rain here and there moving out this morning. Weather, Cleveland 3 News forecast. Here's meteorologist Matt Wentz.
13: Good Thursday morning to you, Bill. We've got a few leftover showers here this morning as a warm front lifts to the north. Otherwise, we'll have a mix of clouds and sunshine today with mainly dry weather. It will be warm today, getting up into the 80s.
1: 67 Parma, a little muggy. 68 at your severe weather station. All right, Brown Steelers tonight. And the Guardians will face the White Sox. Greg Brenda's take. He's in for Mike Snyder. Sports coming up for you.
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1: All right, Cleveland's Morning News. This is Bill Wills. Best Browns coverage and the cost of going to a game. I want to bring in John Matarese, Don't Waste Your Money consumer guy. Over at News 5, look, you're a season ticket holder, you're passionate, it's a part of your budget, it's your vacation, whatever, you pick out a few games you go to, you get on the apps and all. It is still costly when it comes to going to sporting events. And John, there was actually a little study about sporting events. Of course, we're excited with the Browns tonight. We got postseason play, too, Saturday with the Guardians as well. So it is costly to go to these games.
15: Yeah, there's a lot of games coming up, Bill, and I tell you, the cost of being a sports fan is getting pricey. We just looked into this survey that found the average sports fan is paying $2,000 a year to follow and support their teams, and get this, that doesn't include out-of-town trips, you know, like driving to Pittsburgh or something for a game. That doesn't include out-of-town trips, or it doesn't include being a top season pass holder, you know, and you go to all the games. This is just the average sports fan, almost $2,000. You say, well, how is that possible? Well, it assumes that you're going to go to two games a year, whether it's the Browns or whether it's the Guardians. You're going to go to two games a year. You got to throw in the cost of the tickets. You got to throw in the parking, the hot dog, the beer, all the incidentals that come with it. A jersey, Bill, those are now about $150 to get a jersey. And, you know, you got to get a kid's jersey, too.
1: Yep.
15: Well, kid's jersey, they're really cheap at $125. So, you know, you're going to be paying some money there just to get outfitted to go to those two games a year. Now you say, well, wait a minute. I'm going to stream most of my games. I'm going to sit in my living room on my big TV.
1: Right.
15: Bill, isn't it getting frustrating trying to find all the different services and actually – it's no longer just watching the Browns on CBS.
1: Right. YouTube's got that Sunday ticket with the NFL. That's pushing $500, I think, isn't it?
15: Yes, it is. The story about the YouTube is they took over for DirecTV, and so now YouTube has the NFL Sunday ticket. The list price, $480. Mm. Now, you could get it on sale for less than that, you know, like about $350. $375, but that's still expensive for the NFL Sunday ticket, and it doesn't have as many games as it used to because the NFL Sunday ticket doesn't include the Thursday night game, the Monday night game, the Wednesday night game. Those aren't included. So then you have to subscribe to all these other services. We're talking about Netflix, Peacock, you know, Amazon Prime.
1: Yeah.
15: You got to get the whole list. Let's see what else is left. Paramount Plus. I mean, all these services are now getting NFL games. And if you want to see the games in Europe, well, you better go get the NFL Network. You put all that together, Bill, about $2,000 a year.
1: Costly. Hey, back on jerseys. We hit TJ Maxx and Marshalls a lot. I'm convinced when you're in other cities, like I've got Bengals stuff here. I can't find Brown stuff. So whenever you're traveling – if, like, you find yourself in Charlotte, find a TJ Maxx. You'll probably find Bengals and Browns stuff in those other cities, you know?
15: Yes, that's the amazing thing. You will find jerseys in other cities for sale because nobody wants a Browns jersey in Pittsburgh or in Cincinnati. And the other thing is for kids, go to Once Upon a Child because they've got used jerseys, you know, as cheap as $20.
1: There you go. All right, good tips. John Matarese, Don't Waste Your Money Consumer Guy at News 5 on it this morning. Browns, of course, and Steelers tonight. Good stuff. John, thanks so much.
15: All right. Have a good week, Bill.
1: Yeah, the Browns, Channel 5 is picking up the simulcast. I double-checked on that, Greg. But your TV service has to have Channel 5, of course.
12: Yeah.
1: So, you know, it's a struggle anymore.
12: Yeah.
1: Crazy.
12: It's really... Did you think ever when you were a kid it would be this way? No. Seriously.
1: You can insert a lot of things in here. Did you think when you were a kid?
12: That's right.
1: All right, Greg Brenda's in for Mike with sports. We know who we're going to play, and let's get all of it now. Here's Greg.
12: You got it. The White Sox are headed to Cleveland after sweeping the Astros in their wild card playoff series 7-3 yesterday. How about this? Their first postseason victory since 2005. How about this? 9 players on the Sox were either in kindergarten or younger the last time the Sox won a playoff series. Chase Manderoth, first inning 3-run homer, started it all for Chicago. The Sox had lost 100 games the last 3 years and now are in the ALDS facing Cleveland. His manager, Stephen Vogt, says the Sox are going to be tough.
16: Obviously, we know Chicago really well. Played them a lot of close games, really good team. Offensively, they've got a lot of power, and they match up really well with us pitching-wise. You know, they've got a lot of lefties in the bullpen, and their starters have thrown pretty well against us as well. So we know Chicago, it's a very, very good team. We're going to have our work cut out for us.
12: With regards to the week off, Vogt says it was really needed.
16: It's helped already. We already have guys feeling better. We had a really good work day yesterday with some live simulated games, and our guys are getting after it. They're working hard. We're getting game-like reps the best we can do, and hopefully, you know, continues to go well the next 2 days. But this layoff is going to really help us get back to zero and some of our guys some much-needed rest. We feel really good about where we are.
12: All right, 1 o'clock Saturday, remember, here at Progressive Field. The Yankees also advanced after pummeling the Red Sox 9-2. Cody Bellinger and Luis Garcia Jr. both homered. New York hit 382 in both games, while Boston's bullpen had an ERA, get this, 20.95. New York plays Tampa Saturday, and still no word if Aaron Judge will be able to go in that series. In the National League, the Padres eliminated that other Chicago team, the Cubs, 4-1. Pinch hitter Gavin Sheets, 2-run homer, and a 5 Padre pitchy combine on a 5 hitter. San Diego now goes to Milwaukee. And it's all tied at 1 as Philly staved off elimination with a 4-3 win in 10 over Atlanta. Bryce Harper, Kyle Schwarber, of course, and Alec Boehm all homered for the Phillies. So tonight, it's game 3 to see who advances to take on some team named the L.A. Dodgers. All right, Browns Steelers tonight at Huntington Bank Field. Can the Browns go 4-3-1 to start the year? Well, we will see. Steelers, meantime, traded last night cornerback Joey Porter Jr. to the Cowboys for a 6th-round pick next year and a 2nd-round pick in 2028. Porter had been sidelined with a back issue and has been in a dispute regarding a contract extension. Meanwhile, Coach Todd Monken says getting the ball to Denzel Boston would certainly help tonight.
17: I don't know what that number is. I mean, I don't control where the ball goes. We certainly can do a better job of moving him around. We certainly can do a better job of stacking plays that allows us to get into some of our other concepts. I mean, that was part of the issue in the 3rd quarter. You know, you're not going to get nearly as many targets when you're not in 2-minute, which you could argue maybe at the end we're semi-2-minute, but you're not going to nearly get as many targets. And we didn't complete as many passes. I mean, you certainly can target him more, but we certainly didn't throw it nearly as well as we're capable of. But he's certainly a threat and a weapon, and we need to find ways to target him more.
12: All right, game time's 8:15, and I'm looking. It's 6:20 now. I'm sure somebody's tailgating already. All right, in for Mike Snyder on the home of the Guardians and Cavs, Greg Brenda, WTAM Sports.
1: Back on the White Sox and the Guardians. First take at the matchup, you pretty much agree with Stephen Vogt as far as the two teams?
12: Oh, yeah. Yeah. The White Sox are going to be a pain. But I'll tell you this, you know, they haven't stopped since the end of the season because they've kind of had to play through
18: Pruitt and played two games in Houston. I mean, not playing three helps them slightly because they get 2 days off.
1: Right.
18: But Cleveland should be sitting pretty, and they can do whatever they need to do with their pitching staff and the lineup, Bill. I mean, nothing's for certain, but it certainly gives the Cleveland guys the advantage right now.
1: Yeah, we were hoping for a week of rest, and we got it. So, yep. All right, good enough. 1 o'clock Saturday, game one against the White Sox. We'll talk about that, too, with Jim Rosenhaus a bit later at 8:45. Miss our conversation with Rosie, because I know you're busy and out of the car and your morning and all. Hopefully you already do. If you don't, please follow us on the iHeartRadio app with the daily Wilson Snyder podcast. Coming up, we'll talk a little flying. And first, to follow up on that amazing story yesterday that was breaking about this time with that Israeli plane that was hijacked. A couple things on that here coming up for you. Traffic first, your drive, Pat Fowler, okay?
12: Thanks, Bill. 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There's a problem downtown, a rollover semi at Dead Man's Curve. 90 East is closed at Lakeside where you can exit. Traffic is stop and go back by Chester. Getting a little busy on 490 East at East 55th, heading towards the Opportunity Corridor. And there is a new accident on 480 eastbound just before State Road that has the left lane blocked. This report is brought to you by Lowe's. 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
1: We've had some scattered rain around overnight, most of it to the north right now on radar. Cleveland 3 News Media. Meteorologist Matt Wint says scattered showers still possible. Sun clouds makes kind of a muggy day here for the 1st of October. We're getting to the mid-80s this afternoon. Tonight for the Browns and Steelers, cloudy, few showers around 70. Kind of be ready. Have some rain gear with you maybe tonight. And then for Friday, a wet morning, clearing in the afternoon, temperatures in the 60s, cooler weather. Should be a good night, hopefully, for high school football tomorrow night. Temps this morning, a little muggy. Got 67 right now, Bay Village, 68 at your severe weather station. 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Thank you. News with Carmen Angelo at 6:30 here. What you working on?
19: Good morning to you, Bill. A juvenile court judge expected to rule tomorrow on the fate of an 11-year-old girl charged with beating and raping a 5-year-old Cleveland girl. Tennessee's governor says a probe now underway into the botched execution last night of condemned killer Krista Pike. And President Trump hitting the road today to tout his economic message in 3 states.
1: Kind of gruesome, that execution trial.
19: Unreal.
1: Lived through it, and then yes. took her to the hospital, and really don't know her status this morning.
19: Right? Now, she's alive, but indeed yeah. Receiving treatment, her condition unknown.
1: Wow. All right, Carmen, with more coming up at 6:30 for you on News Radio, WTAM 1100. Also today, SpaceX Falcon 9 rocket expected to launch from the International Space Station, the 35th SpaceX commercial resupply mission scheduled, delivering some supplies and equipment today, so we'll see how that plays out. Flying, aviation expert Jay Ratliff with the morning off here early. Want to follow up on a couple things. If you're on the way to Cleveland Hopkins, looks pretty good. Under 15 gets you through as far as TSA goes. And the weather map, I don't see any delays right now. Flying east should be okay. Kind of rainy through Chicago and down through Dallas. This rain we're getting here, a little stormy through Dallas. So they could have some weather delays today. Follow up on the flight yesterday, the Fly Dubai Hero. Did you hear about this? And you're following the story yesterday. It broke really about this time yesterday morning. The original guy, yes, that took over the controls was a plumber. Learned how to fly from a TV show. Did you hear about this? He says, who says the TV rots your brains? One of the heroes that helped thwart that hijacking terrorist attack on that Fly Dubai flight yesterday took control of the plane's controls after the attacker was subdued. The first guy on the controls, they say, was not a pilot but a plumber from Israel. How'd he do it? Was he able to stabilize a commercial airliner? The guy says he knew what to do with the controls after watching a TV show on aviation disasters. He told the Israeli Prime Minister Benjamin Netanyahu, we pinned him down to secure him. Then I jumped into the seat and pulled the controls. Netanyahu asked, how'd he know what to do? He said, I watched air crash investigations. And that's what President Trump said yesterday, too. The first story he heard was a plumber. Now, there were some other pilots on the flight that were able to come in and then safely land the plane. But the guy that stabilized the thing was a plumber. Hey, you want something done, you call a plumber, right? And he learned from watching a TV show. Now, back and forth on the investigation as far as who the guy was that originally attacked the other pilot and why, and that sort of thing continues. But Israel is calling it a thwarted terrorist attack. 625 News Radio, WTAM, 1100.
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1: Yeah, Thursday night football. The stadium tonight. Browns and Steelers. 6:30. It's Cleveland's Morning News. This is Bill Wills. Yes, there's a bunch more stuff going on. Carmen Angelo with the stories of the morning coming up. Traffic first. Your drive with Pat Butler. Pat.
12: Thank you, Bill. From the Elk and Elk Traffic Center. 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A couple slowdowns right now. A big problem downtown. A rollover semi blocking Dead Man's Curve. 90 East is closed at Lakeside. That is stop and go. Almost back to East 9th Street at this point. There's also a left lane accident slowing things down on 480 eastbound at State Road. That's backed up at Ridge Road. Next traffic update in 9 minutes at 640. Pat Butler, WTAM traffic on 1100 AM and 106.9 FM.
7: Early showers, otherwise a mix of clouds and sunshine the rest of the day. It's going to be warm and summer-like today with highs in the low to mid-80s.
1: Yeah, muggy feel on this 1st of October. 69 right now in Mender. I got 68 at the Universal Windows Direct Weather Center. That's Cleveland 3 News meteorologist Matt Wentz.
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1: Brown's still getting 2.5 tonight on the DraftKings line this morning. Greg Brenda's in with sports at 6:45, and we know the Guardians are going to play the White Sox on Saturday at 1 o'clock. More with Greg here coming up on that matchup. All right, 6:32, news time now. Carmen Angelo.
19: And good morning to you, Bill. A Cuyahoga County juvenile court judge expected to rule tomorrow on the case of an 11-year-old girl charged in the savage beating and rape of a 5-year-old Cleveland girl a year ago in a field near East 148th and St. Clair. Closing arguments took place at the trial yesterday. The young suspect is accused of directing other children to take part in that brutal attack.
9: MH was the ringleader of what happened in that field. She is the one who caused the damage and directed damage to be done to this victim.
19: Assistant Cuyahoga County Prosecutor Melissa Riley, a 9-year-old co-defendant pleading guilty Monday to his role in that attack. He testified against the girl yesterday. He will learn his sentence next month. It's 19 to 24 and a half years in prison for a Cleveland woman convicted in the death of her own 2-year-old child. Police performing a welfare check in August of 2024 at the home of Neisha Walls found the child dead at the scene. Police later learned that the 2-year-old had a medical condition that had gone without treatment. Two other young kids were found at the scene. They were assessed as being severely malnourished. They were taken for treatment. Walls pleaded guilty in August to involuntary manslaughter and child endangerment. Relief at the pumps is on the horizon as state lawmakers in Columbus signed off on a measure to suspend Ohio's gasoline tax for 90 days. Governor Mike DeWine says he'll put his signature on the bill today, providing us a major break at our local filling stations.
10: There is the money there to be able to do it. And so, yes, I will sign the bill.
19: The measure will save all of us 38.5 cents on a gallon of regular self-serve, 47 cents on a gallon of diesel. 75 wanted felons have been netted in a 2-week effort dubbed Operation Clean House, a partnership between the U.S. Marshals Service and Housing and Urban Development to nab wanted criminals who have been living in federally subsidized housing throughout the Cleveland area. U.S. Marshal Pete Elliott telling our Tom Moore it's an effort that has played out in other large cities across America.
11: They've done this all over the country, from New York to Los Angeles to Kansas City to Minnesota, New Jersey, and North Carolina. So this is another area they wanted to focus in northern Ohio and Cleveland.
19: There were felony warrants out for everyone who was taken into custody, some also being charged with possession of firearms. After the United States Supreme Court ruled Tennessee could go forward with the execution of 50-year-old Krista Pike, that execution was botched last night. More now from ABC's Dave Packer.
4: Witnesses say Krista Pike was given two rounds of lethal pentobarbital. Reporter Tori Gessner with ABC affiliate WKRN was there.
13: At one point at 7:34, she said, "My arm feels like it's about to burst open."
4: An hour later, when asked to leave the viewing area, Gessner said Pike appeared to be still breathing.
13: We all looked at each other like she's still alive, or at least that's what I was thinking.
4: An ambulance was seen with flashing lights leaving the facility, Pike's attorney saying she's being treated at a nearby hospital. Dave Packer, ABC News.
19: Tennessee Governor Bill Lee says a review will be conducted to determine exactly what went wrong. President Trump says he spoke with Israeli Prime Minister Benjamin Netanyahu following the incident yesterday on board a Dubai passenger jet headed for Israel. More now from our Mark Mayfield.
14: Trump spoke to reporters from the Oval Office.
15: And it seems as though the co-pilot was perhaps a terrorist or perhaps a whack job. And he stabbed the pilot.
14: The co-pilot is under arrest after allegedly trying to stab the captain and crash the plane. Trump said that Netanyahu told him a passenger who was a plumber by trade pulled the attacker out of his flight chair and somehow managed to level out the plane, saving the passengers. Israeli officials say they're treating the scene as a terrorist incident. I'm Mark Mayfield.
19: Major League Baseball drawing larger crowds for a fourth consecutive season with nearly 72 million fans attending games this year. The league says average attendance was close to 30,000 a game. The Dodgers led the big leagues with more than 4 million fans, while the Athletics had the lowest attendance as they played another season in Sacramento. For the latest headlines at the top and bottom of the hour, set a preset on the free iHeartRadio app to WTAM 1100. I'm Carmen Angelo.
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0: This is a Bloomberg Money Minute. President Trump is going after Jay Powell once again, even though he's no longer chair of the Federal Reserve.
1: The president says he should resign from the Fed's Board of Governors after the central bank's internal watchdog found a series of management missteps over the central bank's $2.4 billion renovation. However, the report found no criminal wrongdoing or administrative misconduct. No comment from the Fed. Turning to trading, stock futures are edging up. Chipmakers are providing support for the markets following an upbeat forecast from Micron Technology. And remember a year ago when eggs cost a small fortune? Those days are definitely in the rearview mirror. Eggs are now cheap, and they're set to stay that way as the top producer in the country struggles to soak up months of oversupply. Last March, bird flu sent prices to a record above $6 a dozen. This year has been a different story, with prices plunging as egg producers overbuilt their flocks. Eggs averaged $2.27 a dozen in August. Courtney Donahoe, Bloomberg Radio.
2: Isn't that amazing, Pat Butler? We're paying for gas now. We were paying for eggs, you know, a year ago. It's bad. Yeah. It's always something. Yeah. It's always something for some reason. 6:40 the time. Cleveland's Morning News with Wilson Snyder. Speaking of gas, $4.19, according to AAA, average at the pump around the state. Faith Nezovich is going to join me in studio here. She went over to the Cleveland APLs. We do every week, trying to find a home for a featured furry friend. Little Molly needs a home. Spend some time with Faith. Introduce us to Molly here coming up. Traffic first, your driver's Pat.
3: Thank you, Bill. From the Elk and Elk Traffic Center, if a medical mistake caused you injury, call 1-800-ELK-OHIO. Big delay downtown already this morning. An overturned semi blocking Dead Man's Curve. 90 East is closed at Lakeside. Traffic is stop and go back at East 9th Street at this point. There's some building volume on 490 East in between 77 and the Opportunity Corridor, and there is an accident slowing things down on 480 eastbound. Just before State Road, the left lane is blocked. That's backed up before Ridge Road. This report brought to you by Lowe's. 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Pat Butler, WTAM traffic on 1100 AM and 106.9 FM.
2: All right, Cleveland 3 News forecast now. 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
5: Good Thursday morning to you, Bill. We've got a few leftover showers here this morning as a warm front lifts to the north. Otherwise, we'll have a mix of clouds and sunshine today with mainly dry weather. It will be warm today, getting up into the 80s.
2: I got 68 Elyria and at your severe weather station. Brown Steelers tonight just after 8 at Huntington Bank Field. And we know the Guardians will play the White Sox on Saturday. The take from Greg Brenda. He's in for Michael Sports here coming up.
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2: Cleveland's Morning News is Bill Wills. Faith Nezovich alongside. Each week she's so kind to go over to the Cleveland APL and find a featured furry friend that we want to spend a little time on this morning. Hopefully find a home for you. You can see it at the Wills and Snyder Facebook page and at willsandsnyder.com. You've been jumping around. We've had a lot of cats.
7: Right.
2: We had some rabbits.
7: Guinea pig.
2: We had guinea pigs. Yeah. We're back to the basic dog this week, right?
7: Yeah. We
2: Molly.
7: A fantastic dog this week. WillsandSnyder.com, the Wills and Snyder Facebook page. You will see some photos and some video of just an awesome dog that I got to meet named Molly. She is adorable. And, you know, sometimes you just meet a dog that makes you feel good.
2: Yeah.
7: And Molly is that dog.
2: Oh, great.
7: You'll see her do her little dance for treats.
2: Aww.
7: She is a senior. She is 10 years old and kind of one of those things you kind of can see it in her face that she's an older pup, but she still has lots of energy.
2: Mm-hmm.
7: Great on a leash. She's a great walking dog and she loves to just snuggle up, and she is one of those staff and volunteer favorite dogs.
2: Aww.
7: She has gone out on lots of dogs day outs, that great program that the APL has. Maybe you're not ready to adopt a dog right now, but they have certain weekends where you can take a dog out for a few hours, go around town, and Molly has gone on quite a few of those. So she knows the city of Cleveland. She could be your tour guide.
2: Nice.
7: She's had pup cups all over town and just loved being around everyone. So obviously she will be a great little traveler with you.
2: And she knows the best patios where they put the water out for the dogs.
7: Exactly.
2: Yeah.
7: Molly knows all of the spots. So she's been on lots of field trips too.
2: Okay.
7: Just a great all around dog. Very kind of not super low energy, but she is nice and calm, great to walk around with, and just a really, really sweet and happy girl. And, you know, you don't want to see any animal in a shelter, but especially when you have a senior dog.
2: Yeah.
7: Like, she needs to be in a home, getting all the love, nice soft bed, all the toys she wants. Yeah. She's 10. We want that for her. So again, willsandsnyder.com or the Wills and Snyder Facebook page, and you can meet Molly.
2: You can meet Molly. And again, back to the program where I knew
7: dogs
2: they did it,
7: out,
2: but it's a
7: right.
2: good reminder that if you're thinking about a dog, you want to spend some time with a dog on a Saturday, it's a great
7: right.
2: way to
7: it's
2: schedule a,
7: I
2: it,
7: believe
2: right?
7: Friday and
2: Friday
7: Saturdays.
2: And, Saturday. Yeah.
7: And you obviously need to set that up ahead of time, and you pick them up. They tell you be back at this specific time. You get, I think, a little backpack with essentials, leash, collar, harness and all that. So you can see what it's like to hang out with one of the adoptable dogs. Maybe you go back in and fill out the paperwork. That
2: going
7: would be
2: home
7: the great,
2: with me. That would be the great thing.
7: Yep.
2: All right. Meet Molly at least, please. Wills and Snyder Facebook page and willsandsnyder.com. Faith Nesovich. Faith, thank you as always.
7: Thank you.
2: All right. In about 5 minutes, iHeart's Rory O'Neill will join me. Got a couple of launches today from Florida, one from California in the space program. And we'll follow up on that amazing story that played out yesterday morning over the sky with Saudi Arabia and the flight going back to Israel. And it was the plumber. I mean, Trump said yesterday when he was asked, the plumber and people kind of looked at him, but evidently there was a plumber that got in there first to help stabilize the plane. So talk about that some with Rory and what they're saying over in Jerusalem about the investigation here in 5. Latest for you on News Radio, WTAM 1100. Sports now, in for Mike Snyder, Greg Brenda.
4: Thank you, Bill. Chicago wasted no time in disposing of the Astros 7-3 yesterday to advance into the ALDS, and they're going to face the Guardians on Saturday.
8: Here's a 2-2. Swing and a miss. Strike 3. Ball game over. Series over. It's a sweep, and we're headed to Cleveland.
4: Yeah, final call as the Sox won their first playoff series in over 2 decades. And after losing 100 games the past 3 years, 4 runs in the first inning set the tone to eliminate the Astros, who finished the regular season at 81-81. And I'm sure the letter of support from the Pope also helped. Meanwhile, the Guardians have had a few days to rest, and Stephen Kwan says time off is a good thing.
9: I definitely think there's something to be said about being hot and staying hot, but that might be a little more like gimmicky if maybe the team isn't so stable, but I think we have a really good squad behind us. So I think the rest mentally and physically is going to do us wonders for the division series.
4: Meanwhile, Nathaniel Lowe says the guys absolutely earned this week off.
10: Teams are going to think that they're going to grab momentum by winning the wild card round. And I understand that could be a thing, but at the same time though, everyone wanted this bye. Like everyone that fought for this spot in the postseason wanted to earn a week off to practice and relax and hang out with the guys and hang out with your family. So, I think that this week off is hard-earned, and it's going to be really useful when you show up with fresh legs on Saturday.
4: Elsewhere, the Yankees eliminated Boston 9-2. The final as the Red Sox managed just 7 hits in the series. No Aaron Judge either, and he also might not be ready for the Rays, and that series also begins on Monday. The Padres, well, they're also advancing.
8: 0-1, Palencia delivers. She swings, hits it in the air, deep to right field. This one way back, gonna go! Holy sheets! Gavin, a 2-run home run, and the Padres have added on.
4: Holy sheets. Yeah, right. Gavin Sheets with a pinch hit blast. So only one Chicago team advances. A year ago, how about this? The Cubs eliminated the Padres at Wrigley Field. Now one series remains tied. That's the Phillies Braves, because the guys in the red got homers from, you know who, Bryce Harper, Kyle Schwarber, and, well, 4-3 in 10 innings. Game 3 is tonight. But aren't most fans, most people in the country watching the Browns Steelers tonight? I hope. Winner goes 3-1 will sit alone at the top of the AFC North. Meanwhile, how about this? The Steelers last night traded cornerback Joey Porter Jr. to the Cowboys for 2 draft picks, a 6th rounder next year and a 2nd round pick in 2028. Porter had been sidelined with a back issue and has been in a contract dispute with the team now for a while. Also, Jalen Ramsey, cornerback, is still questionable with that broken wrist. In for Mike Snyder, on the home of the Guardians and Cavs, Greg Brenda, WTAM Sports.
2: Hey, a lot of speculation what the stock market's going to do this quarter, final quarter of the year, and if you've got retirement money in the stock market, you'd like for it to go up, right? 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Sitting in traffic this morning. Let's see why. 6:50 now. Here's Pat Butler.
3: Thanks, Bill. 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There's an overturned semi downtown at Dead Man's Curve. 90 East is closed at Lakeside. That is stop and go back before East 9th Street. It's busy on 490 East right now between 77 and the Opportunity Corridor. The accident on 480 East at State Road is clear. It is heavy on 480 East between the Jennings and 77. And a new accident just popped up coming up from Akron on 77 North in between Wilbeth and the Central Interchange. 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Next traffic update in 9 minutes at 7 a.m. Pat Butler, WTAM traffic on 1100 a.m. and 106.9 FM.
2: Overnight rain showers moving out. Cleveland Pre-News meteorologist Matt Wint says most of the day, sun clouds mix a muggy feel on this 1st of October with a few pop-up showers possible. Mid-80s tonight, clouds, rain, and 70. Friday, wet conditions tomorrow morning. Then it'll clear as the day goes on, but it'll feel like fall tomorrow. Feels like summer today, fall tomorrow. It'll be in the 60s. And it looks like, at least right now, nice night for high school football tomorrow night. But going to the Browns game, might have some rain gear with you, all right, just in case. Let's see here. Temps this morning, I've got 67 in Avon, 68 at your severe weather station. News Radio, WTAM 1100. iHeart's Rory O'Neill on that flight that was headed to Israel that was hijacked yesterday. Plus, we got some launches of some rockets to talk about. First, let's preview the 7 o'clock news with Carmen Angelo. We'll go to court here first.
11: Yeah, the trial of an 11-year-old girl, Bill, accused of raping a 5-year-old on Cleveland's east side, winding down in juvenile court. Governor Mike DeWine will officially sign a bill today to suspend the state's gas tax for 3 months, and the state of Tennessee halting all executions after last night's execution of Chris the Pike was botched twice.
12: There seems to be a trend here.
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2: News Radio, WTAM 1100. This is Bill Wills. Bring in iHeart's Rory O'Neill. Let's talk about a couple of stories we're all talking about. Israel first and this plane. This story played out really yesterday morning about this time. What are you picking up from overnight on what happened and what we know?
15: Yeah, we're getting some more detail about exactly how the timeline of how things unfolded and how the passengers were able to respond. One pilot attacked another, and somehow the pilot who was being attacked was able to do two critical things. One, they sent a radio message out saying that there was a hijacking on board. And two, it seems that they were able to unlock the cockpit door, which is so important because that means that the passengers and a relief crew that happened to be on the plane could access the cockpit and intervene. Now, there's a plumber who was on that flight, apparently. He's the one who put the attacking pilot in a headlock and later grabbed the controls of the plane to pull it out of this incredibly steep dive. And then a relief crew from Fly Dubai just happened to be on that plane, and they were the ones who were able to step in and land that plane safely in Saudi Arabia. Right now, thankfully, it seemed everyone got off uninjured, but except for that pilot who has some very serious injuries. And now jurisdictional questions are now clouding this whole investigation.
2: I'm reading some of this from the Times of Israel. The pilot that did the attacking is being called an Omani co-pilot in the story I'm seeing, at least. And then you got to look at why, and was it pre-planned and that sort of thing.
15: Right. So there's that part of it. And then Oman does not have diplomatic relations with Israel, and neither does Saudi Arabia. So how does this investigation move forward, right? Who's in charge? Is it Fly Dubai and the UAE and the Emirates? Are they leading the investigation? Is it Israel? So many passengers were Israelis. Or is it Saudi Arabia, which doesn't talk to Israel? So, or is it Oman, which also doesn't talk to Israel? So lots of questions about who's in charge here. The Saudis are holding that pilot who did the attacking. So he's in their custody right now. But thankfully, you know, we'll have the flight data recorder and the cockpit voice recorder in order to figure out exactly what happened.
2: Just amazing. Amazing. All right. Finally, get you out here on some launches. We're going to see some hopefully launches today out of Florida.
15: Which one do you want to talk about? One, two, or three? We got two here in Florida, about 12 hours apart, and one in California as well. The big one to watch, the crew mission, Crew 13. First mission, by the way, since Apollo 13 to get the 13 number. But they're going to launch up to the International Space Station. One Canadian astronaut, though, he'll be in space just as his wife is giving birth. He's going to miss out on the birth of his third child and probably won't see that child until they're about 4 months old.
2: Wow. The prices you pay to be an astronaut. All right. I hear it's Rory O'Neill. A couple trending stories of the morning. Good follow-up, too, on yesterday with that hijacking. Rory, thanks much.
15: Thanks, Bill.
13: 6:30 a.m. Your alarm goes off. 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
18: Three staccato cries of Mayday and an eyewitness report of a mid-air explosion is about all that is known this morning of the British Columbia air disaster, which yesterday claimed 52 lives.
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2: Looking to fill up 419 around the state, according to AAA. But if you can hold on a little bit, Governor DeWine's going to sign a bill that's going to drop at nearly 40 cents a gallon. Just after 7 o'clock, Cleveland's Morning News. This is Bill Wills, Carmen Angelo with that story.

0: football tonight's going to feel like summertime, Dan.
1: Man, you aren't kidding. It's going to be a great night for Thursday night football, Browns, Steelers. But the Steelers are going to be minus one significant player, and the White Sox are coming. The White Sox are coming. All that and more coming up.
0: Greg with more at 7:15 in sports. Mixed day yesterday on Wall Street. Get a Bloomberg Money update in about 7. And we're going to catch up with Baiju Shaw, the Greater Cleveland Partnership, at 7:22. Always enjoy our conversations with Baiju, keeping us posted about business and things around the Greater Cleveland, Northeast Ohio. And good stuff this morning. There's a couple of surveys. Best cities to start a career. We've got Akron and Cleveland in the top five nationally. We'll talk about that some with Baiju more at 7:22 when he joins me. All right, news this morning now, Carmen Angelo.
2: And good morning to you, Bill. Closing arguments have been presented at the trial of an 11-year-old defendant charged in an attack on a 5-year-old girl in Cleveland. Incident happened in September of last year near East 148th in St. Clair, with the defendant facing charges that include attempted murder and felonious assault. During closings, defense attorney Caitlin Adone said prosecutors don't have a solid case against her client.
3: Your Honor, the court must base its decision on reliable proof, notably the unbiased professionals and officers in this case, and not base your decision on speculation from unreliable, biased, and inconsistent testimony.
2: A verdict in the case is expected tomorrow. U.S. Marshals announcing the results of a 2-week effort to round up fugitives in the Cleveland area. More than 70 fugitives were taken off the streets during the execution of Operation Clean House. U.S. Marshal Pete Elliott says it was an effort between his office and Housing and Urban Development to bust wanted criminals living in federally subsidized housing.
4: We focused in HUD-assisted housing areas and ended up in a 2-week period arresting about 75 fugitives on violent crimes.
2: The operation took place from September 14th through September 25th. Governor Mike DeWine set to sign a bill later today that'll suspend the state's gas tax for the next 3 months. Lawmakers in Columbus voting yesterday to suspend the gas tax with prices at near record highs in recent weeks. Case Western economics professor Jonathan Ernest telling 3 News, we will now likely pump more fuel into our vehicles.
5: Which means that price needs to push back up some. And so we would likely see the price not drop by that full 38.5 cents, just because at that lower price, people would probably buy a little bit more gasoline.
2: The gas tax suspension does away with Ohio's 38.5 cent tax on regular gas while saving folks 47 cents a gallon on diesel. Tennessee Governor Bill Lee halting all state executions after officials failed to put to death death row inmate Krista Pike overnight.
6: Witnesses say prison workers administered 2 full doses of pentobarbital, but Pike remained alive and snoring on the gurney for over an hour. WPLN reporter Catherine Sweeney covered the scene and says the state had no backup plan.
7: This is an enormous dose of a sedative that should not ever need to happen twice, but it did. And then she stayed alive. Of course, we got out here, and then you all saw the ambulance going away with sirens, so we can presume that there was somebody alive in that.
6: Pike's attorneys filed emergency motions demanding prison staff provide immediate life-saving care, calling the procedure unconstitutional, cruel, and unusual punishment. I'm Travis Laird.
2: 2 people are dead after a medical helicopter with 5 on board crashed in the water next to Catalina Island. The L.A. County Fire Department says 1 person still missing. The chopper is now under 240 feet of water. President Trump hit the road as he pushes his economic agenda and tries to pump up Republicans before the midterms. He'll be in Denton, Texas today to tour the Peterbilt Motors facility and deliver remarks to employees. On Friday, the president will be in Mobile, Alabama to celebrate the groundbreaking of Mobile's new $4 billion bridge. SWAT officers nabbing a man they say was planning a violent attack on the Texas state capitol sometime today. More now on that story from Fox News Radio's Gary Baumgarten.
8: Cops say they received credible information that the man was intending to attack the capitol today, arresting him in his home in suburban San Antonio. Police say Benny Caldera Jr. faces felony terroristic threat against a public servant charges, but they are withholding details about the alleged plot. And Caldera's attorney isn't talking. Security at the Capitol is being beefed up. Gary Baumgarten, Fox News.
2: Pentagon boss Pete Hegseth confirming deep cuts to the senior officer ranks. Hegseth announcing plans for a 20% reduction to the number of positions reserved for admirals and generals at the Pentagon during his State of the Force address Wednesday at the Quantico, Virginia Marine Corps base. For the latest headlines at the top and bottom of the hour, set a preset.

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8: Washington now looking at these tech firms some, I guess. Gina Cervetti at Bloomberg's got that story for you and more here right now. It's brought to you by Claiborne Ford Lincoln, serving Northeast Ohio since 1973, in that beautiful new Lincoln showroom, of course, and Union Home Mortgage. Gina?
10: The Federal Trade Commission is said to be scrutinizing OpenAI, Anthropic, and other AI companies about the safety of their products. A source tells Bloomberg that the agency is preparing to send formal demands for information to the companies as part of a probe into whether they're adhering to consumer protection laws. The move follows a series of high-profile cybersecurity incidents. Home flippers are turning less of a profit than they were around this time a year ago. The real estate analytics firm Adam says the typical profit margin for a home flipped in this year's second quarter was 21.5%. It was just over 27.5% in last year's second quarter. Among large metro areas, the two metros with the highest flipping rates were Cleveland and Columbus. Traders are kicking off the final quarter of the year. Year to date, the Dow is up about 6%, the S&P almost 12%, and the NASDAQ up almost 15.6%. Get the latest business news from Bloomberg at 08 and 38 throughout the morning. I'm Gina Cervetti on WTAM 1100.
8: All right, Browns Steelers tonight. What's the scooter think? Browns still, don't tell me yet, but they're still giving the Steelers 2.5. That's the line, right?
11: They're getting
8: 2.5. I'm sorry.
11: Yeah, they're the home underdog.
8: All right. Scooters pick here on the way. Traffic first. The important stuff. Here's Pat Bummer.
12: All right. Thank you, Bill. 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A problem downtown, a Semi tipped over at Dead Man's Curve earlier this morning. 90 East is closed at Lakeside. Traffic is stop and go back to the Interbelt Bridge. You'll slow down approaching Ontario. 77 North is starting to slow down as you approach the East 9th Street exit and the 90 East ramp. A little busy on 480 East right now in between the Valley View Bridge and Broadway. And coming up from Akron, there's a center lane accident jamming things up. It's on 77 North in between Wilbeth and the Central Interchange. 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Next traffic update in 9 minutes at 7:20. Pat Butler, WTAM traffic on 1100 AM and 106.9
8: FM. Hey, driveway, street may be wet this morning. Had some overnight rain. Cleveland 3 News forecast. Meteorologist Matt Wentz on the day here, Matt.
13: Happy Thursday to you, Bill. First day of October today. It'll feel more like July outside. Temperatures getting into the low to mid-80s this afternoon. A morning shower, otherwise a mix of clouds and sun.
8: I got 69 Lyndhurst, 70 right now at your severe weather station. A few light showers just to the east of downtown showing up on a radar.
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8: And with you this morning in about 10, Bayesian Shaw, the Greater Cleveland Partnership, some really positive news about a couple things about the region we'll share with you. Greg Brenda on sports. We've got the Guardians now playing the White Sox Saturday, 1 o'clock at Progressive Field, and Brown Steelers, of course, tonight. More about the teams, too, this morning at 9:07. Fred Greetham, the OBR, with his take on the matchup. And we'll catch up with Jim Rosenhaus at 8:45. Now we know it's the White Sox. See what Rosie has to say. Fox's Shannon Bream, too, a bit later in the 9 o'clock hour. Miss anything? You can always check out the Daily Wills and Snyder podcast on the iHeartRadio app. All the different interviews and things we have for you. Be up there, right there on your smartphone. Catch up. Scooter East, producer extraordinaire, alongside picks for the week. We'll do the game tonight. 2.5's the spread, right?
14: Yep. 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And you know I'm a trend better, and I'm a trend picker. So Steelers don't do well on Thursday Night Football. I'm going to take the Brownies plus 2.5.
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14: Yes, the Steelers really don't do well in Thursday Night Football. I'm still going to go with the Browns plus 2.5. Play the hot hand. 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
8: Hey, also 7:45, we got Cavs Celtics tickets for you to win. 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All right, 7:15 now. Thanks for being there. Cleveland's Morning News. Snyder off on jury duty, doing his civic duty. 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
21: All right, we got a lot of baseball to talk about, Bill. Absolutely. But first, we got to get to the Browns Steelers tonight on primetime. Social media is great. You know, some Browns fans are touting that the team has won 8 championships to the Steelers 6. Well, you got to remember, most people living today have never seen the Browns actually win a championship. The last one was 1964, and remember, that game was blacked out here. So if you're my age to dead, you've actually never seen a Browns championship. All right. Steelers, by the way, come to town without Joey Porter Jr., who was traded last night to the Cowboys for two draft picks. Now, the game being tonight, and really the only game being played, Todd Monken says it's where you want to be.
0: I mean, this is where you want to be. I mean, you want to be playing on Thursday night, Sunday night, Monday night, 4 o'clock. I mean, isn't that where you want to be playing? The better you get, the better you play, the more they put you on prime time. So this is really cool for our guys. And all the prime time games and all the overseas games generates more revenue and they make more money.
21: And so do you guys. All right, now to baseball. The White Sox going to be here on Saturday at 1-7-3, the final yesterday in Houston. And the party started early.
2: He swings and drives one in the air. It is deep. It is back there in left center. It is gone. It's a three-run homer for Chase Babe Ruth Mindroth.
21: Okay. The Astros have now lost 9 straight home playoff games. The Yankees advance because they're also pretty good.
22: Pitch. Swung on. A deep drive. Right field. Got a chance. And there it goes! A three-run homer! Cody Bellinger, 8-1 Yankees!
21: Yeah, 9-2 the final as New York now heads to Tampa. And no word yet if Aaron Judge will be able to play in that series, still dealing with that lower leg issue. Now, the Padres, they eliminated the Cubs 4-1. Pinch hitter Gavin Sheets, a two-run homer. Pete Crow Armstrong could be the MVP this year in the National League. How about this? 0-7 for 4 strikeouts. These short series, man, even if you're a great player, they can be a killer. Now, there's only one series left. Phillies-Braves after Philly topped Atlanta yesterday 4-3-10. Schwarber, Bone, and Harper also homered in the game. Game 3 is tonight. Now, the Cavaliers are still in Spain. Yeah. Coach Kenny Atkinson says, man, this is a great place.
23: Great. It's so beautiful. I mean, I think it's a competitive advantage for us coming here. You have to adapt to a new environment. You have to adapt to a different culture. So I love that we're doing training camp here and in Marbella, Malaga. This region that's so beautiful, and really happy about it so far.

0: should be a world championship for the Cavs this year. It's my guess. All right. In for Mike Snyder on the home of the Guardians and Cavs, Greg Brenda, WTAM Sports.
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9: 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Thank you, Bill. 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Things are getting busier around the area, but the big problem right now is an overturned semi that needs to be cleared up downtown at Dead Man's Curve. 90 East is closed at Lakeside. That's backed up to the Interbelt Bridge. 90 East is heavy approaching Ontario. 490 East is slowing down between 77 and the Opportunity Corridor. There is an accident on 480 East in between Granger and Broadway. It's in the left berm. That's backed up at the Valley View Bridge. Things are slow with road work on 90 East in between Clegg and West 117th. And coming up from Akron, an accident just cleared up on 77 North after Wilbeth. That's still slow from 277. 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Pat Butler, WTAM traffic on 1100 AM and 106.9 FM.
8: A few light scattered showers still on the east side this morning. Had some overnight rain. We'll have sun clouds mixed mild. It's warm today for the 1st of October. Cleveland 3 News meteorologist Matt Wentz says into the mid-80s with a pop-up shower possible, that humidity. Going to the Browns-Steelers game tonight. Be ready. Might bring your rain gear with you. A few showers could be around 70. Some morning rain tomorrow, then clears out for high school football tomorrow night. And feels like fall tomorrow. 60s. More of a summer-like feel today. 71 at your severe weather station. Carmen Angelo with the trending stories at 7:30. What you working on?
10: Good morning, Bill. The state of Tennessee probing reasons why two doses of lethal drugs failed to put to death a condemned killer last night. Ohio's gasoline tax will be officially suspended in mere hours, and an 11-year-old girl accused in the beating and rape of a 5-year-old girl in a Cleveland field will likely learn her fate tomorrow.
8: Those stories coming up at 7:30 for you on News Radio WTAM 1100. Growing Cleveland together. We're all in this together. All got a role to play. News Radio WTAM 1100. This is Bill Wills. With that in mind, we catch up with our buddy Beju Shaw that heads up the Greater Cleveland Partnership on a couple of really good positive stories because people are noticing more and more about our region. Beju, good morning to you.
11: Good morning, Bill. How are you?
8: I am good, my friend. I say we're all in this together. This is a great example of spreading the word on some good recognition we got from Monster's Best Cities to Start a Career, right?
11: Absolutely. So Monster.com, for most of your listeners now, is one of the largest job sites in the U.S., and they rank, you know, the best places in the country to start careers. And out of their 150 metro rankings, or 150 metro areas, Cleveland and Akron rank in the top five. And that is a recognition of not only the job opportunities that are available, but the experience to grow your career here and to enjoy living in our region. And so all of those factors were great to be highlighted, and we're continuing to see this on the ground as more and more students and young professionals are choosing career, choosing Cleveland as a place to launch their careers.
8: I think about 5 years ago, the stats show about half of graduates were staying here, but that is improving, correct?
11: Absolutely. We are now in a brain gain mode, so to speak. I don't like to call it a brain gain, but it's a talent gain, where more than half of our college students are now staying in Cleveland. We're climbing up to kind of what the national best practice is. And we have to remember, in Cleveland, we have 25 colleges and universities. You know, often our attention in Cleveland is around the flagship that's in Columbus, Ohio State. We root for them on Saturdays all fall. But we have more students in greater Cleveland than Columbus does. When you add up those 25 universities, Kent State, University of Akron, Cleveland State, Case, John Carroll, Oberlin, and on and on and on, it's 190,000 students that are here. We just don't have them all on one flagship campus, but we're starting to create that identity across the region and the connectivity so that when students are going to school in Ashland or Kent or Oberlin or places nearby, they're seeing the breadth of career opportunities and getting connected to internships through the work that we're doing with partners in the Cleveland Town Alliance.
8: All about selling this region to other companies or people that want to move in and start careers and that sort of thing, including the cost of just living here. We had some news about that from Realtor.com recently, too, right?
11: Yeah, absolutely. You know, it's something that we know, and, you know, you and I have talked about this. We are an incredible, affordable place to live, but we don't want to be known for being cheap. We want to be known for having quality. People want to live in places that have world-class amenities, world-class experiences, and have the accessibility because they have those extra dollars in their pocket. And we're fortunate in our region that we've got that. We've got a plethora of arts and cultural offerings, parks, trails, and, of course, as you and I love to talk about, our entertainment and our sports options.
8: Speaking of sports, we got a little game downtown tonight. People are already, you know, in the Muni lot doing the tailgating this morning. And how about our Guardians, Bijou, yet again, postseason play. We know it's going to be the White Sox Saturday at 1 o'clock. Big, big weekend in this town, you know?
11: Well, I'm excited. You know, all these sports teams put us on the national, if not international, stage with regularity, and that's wonderful for attracting talent here. And it's just exciting to be a part of it downtown, whether it's today with the Browns-Steelers game tonight on Thursday night, primetime, but also, you know, the playoffs. The Guards have been consistently one of the best teams in baseball in spite of having the odds stacked against them because of the rules of baseball. And I think that's a real testament to the culture of that organization, that they're able to find a way forward in spite of the odds being stacked against them. And I will certainly be there in the stands on Saturday rooting our home team on.
8: Well said. And, of course, the Cavs start preseason action, too. Oh, you forgot one thing. We got a song about Cleveland now. Taylor Swift releasing that song,
11: you know,
8: too.
11: As my wife said, Taylor Swift and Travis Kelce have done more for Cleveland than I've done in my career just in the last couple of months. And, you know, she's not wrong.
8: Yeah. But your job is to recognize that. See, that's what you do best.
11: That's exactly
8: right. All right, my friend.
11: There you go.
8: Go
11: all
8: Browns. Right. Go Guards. Take care, pal. Bijou Shaw, the Greater Cleveland Partnership, as we grow Cleveland together. Good, good report about our region. 727.
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8: A botched execution in Tennessee last night. 7:30 is Cleveland's Morning News. This is Bill Wills, Carmen Angelo with that and more in a minute. First, your drive. WTAM traffic got some problems in downtown this morning. Here's Pat Butler.
9: Thank you, Bill. From the Elk and Elk Traffic Center, if a medical mistake caused you injury, call 1-800-ELK-OHIO. There is an overturned semi downtown causing big problems. 90 East is blocked at Dead Man's Curve, actually closed at Lakeside. Traffic is stop and go back at the beginning of the Interbelt Bridge. It's also extra heavy this morning on 490 eastbound from Broadway over to the Opportunity Corridor. The Jennings North is slowing down before Harvard Denison. The Jennings South is slow from Spring Road to the 480 East ramp. There's an accident off to the left on 480 East after Granger. That's backed up at the Valley View Bridge. And now there is a left lane accident on the west side. 90 East after Clegg. That's slow from Columbia in Westlake. Next traffic update in 9 minutes at 7:40. Pat Butler, WTAM traffic on 1100 AM and 106.9 FM.
8: Your weather, Cleveland 3 News forecast. Here's meteorologist Matt Wentz.
18: Early showers, otherwise a mix of clouds and sunshine the rest of the day. It's going to be warm and summer-like today with highs in the low to mid-80s.
8: I got 70 Brunswick and at your severe weather station from the Mr. Hero, I Crave a Hero Weather Center. 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Coming up at 7:45, sports. Greg Brenda in for Mike. We know the Guardians will play the White Sox now Saturday at 1 o'clock, and the Browns, of course, getting ready for the Steelers tonight. More with Greg on the way. Let's get to the news of the morning now. Carmen Angelo.
10: Hey, and good morning to you, Bill. Questions are mounting over what went wrong inside Tennessee's Riverbend Maximum Security Prison after condemned killer Krista Pike survived two rounds of lethal drugs last night.
19: Witnesses say Pike complained of pain moments after drugs entered her system shortly after 7:30 last night. WKRN reporter Tori Gessner says the inmate was clearly in distress.
20: At one point at 7:34, she said, "My arm feels like it's about to burst open." Then she smiles really big. Then she starts talking about that one spot on her arm. Does this happen like that? And then her advisor says, "Relax." And she says, "I'm trying." Then starts breathing, moaning, snoring. The curtains close at first at 7:46. And she was clearly still alive.
19: Pike is reportedly recovering at an area medical facility. I'm Travis Laird.
10: The price at the pump's expected to drop in the next few hours. Governor Mike DeWine will put pen to a bill approved Wednesday by lawmakers in Columbus to suspend the state's gas tax for 90 days. Case Western economics professor Jonathan Ernest telling 3 News the tax holiday is simple.
21: And if we remove that gas tax, that makes gasoline less expensive for consumers, which means that you buy more. You don't cut back on as many trips, etc.
10: Motorists will save more than 38 cents on a gallon of regular, 47 cents on a gallon of diesel. Closing arguments are in the books at the trial of an 11-year-old defendant charged in a brutal attack on a 5-year-old girl in Cleveland. Incident happened in September of last year in a field near East 148th in St. Clair, with the defendant facing charges that include attempted murder, rape, and felonious assault. A verdict in the case expected sometime tomorrow. President Trump says the last American forces have left Iraq. Speaking from the White House, the president called the Iraqi campaign a quagmire for America and said there was some very bad decision-making before he took office.
22: Many, many years it lasted, but soon that part of history will be over.
10: Trump praised the new Iraqi prime minister, whom he campaigned for, and praised the Americans who were killed or wounded in Iraq. U.S. forces initially withdrew in 2011 after toppling Saddam Hussein in 2003. The White House plans to block CNN from carrying out its previously scheduled television pool coverage of the president today.
14: According to The Hill, administration officials will not allow CNN to serve as the pool outlet, despite a federal judge's ruling last week that lifted a ban against the network. So no pool camera will accompany the president during his trip to Texas and Oklahoma. The White House did not immediately respond to requests for comment, and CNN was not listed as the designated TV pool outlet in guidance distributed to reporters on Wednesday evening. The move marks the latest in an ongoing dispute between the Trump administration and the Warner Brothers Discovery-owned news network. 2 weeks ago, Trump barred reporters from CNN, MSNBC, and Politico from working at the White House, accusing the outlets of publishing fake news that he claimed threatened national security. I'm Tammy Trujillo.
10: The Fly Dubai pilot who safely landed a passenger jet after being stabbed in the cockpit is being called a hero. Israeli leaders say Captain Smit Machar is recovering in a hospital after his co-pilot reportedly stabbed him during a flight to Israel in an attempt to crash the jet carrying 174 people. A Texas man under arrest for allegedly plotting to attack the state capitol building in Austin.
15: The Texas Department of Public Safety says 40-year-old Benny Caldera Jr. was arrested by a SWAT team early Wednesday morning at his home northeast of San Antonio. DPS says it received credible information that Caldera would be attacking the Capitol on Thursday and charged him with making a felony terroristic threat against a public servant. He was later released on bond. DPS also notes that state legislators were notified of the arrest and says there will be an increased law enforcement presence at the Capitol. I'm Mark Mayfield.
10: 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I'm Carmen Angelo.
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8: Here's Gina Cervetti.
14: ConAgra is raising prices on some frozen foods and other items as it faces higher transportation costs. It's also cutting some of its weaker selling products in the face of slowing sales. The CEO says ConAgra is reviewing which products to discontinue, especially among its frozen food line, but at least one decision has already been made. The Celeste pizza business is on the chopping block. ConAgra will stick with its more upscale Healthy Choice brand, which it has marketed to GLP-1 users, and plans to launch a so-called clean label meat sticks. Traders are kicking off the final quarter of the year. Year to date, the Dow is up about 6%, the S&P 500 is up almost 12%, and the tech-heavy NASDAQ is up almost 15.6% so far this year. Oil was rising this morning, deepening a sell-off in bonds. The 10-year Treasury yield rose to its highest since 2002. Get the latest business news from Bloomberg at 08 and 38 throughout the morning. I'm Gina Cervetti on WTAM 1100.
8: AAA says the average $4.19 a gallon around here. And yeah, you heard the in Columbus, legislators passed that repeal on the state gas tax till like January. Governor hasn't signed it yet. But at some point, Pat, he signs that thing, and the price will be dropping some 40 cents. He may not want to completely fill up, is what I'm getting at. I'm not sure if he's going to sign it today or not, but, you know, 40 cents is 40 cents.
0: I think I've got a half a tank, so I should be good for
8: time. You've got to time it out.
0: Yeah.
8: Your drive this morning, you got a couple problems. We already got people trying to get to the Muni lot to tailgate. Here's Pat Bowen.
0: Oh, well, this is not a good time to get down there. From the Elkinel Traffic Center, if a medical mistake caused you injury, call 1-800-ELK-OHIO. I would wait until this accident is cleared. We've got an overturned semi from earlier this morning at Dead Man's Curve. 90 East is closed at Lakeside. Traffic is stop and go all the way back at the beginning of the Innerbelt Bridge. The Jennings North is slowing down at Harbor Denison. 490 East is slow from Broadway over to the Opportunity Corridor. There's an accident blocking the left lane on 90 East after Clegg. That's stop and go before Columbia in Westlake. New accident slowing things down. 71 North in between Bagley and Snow Road. There's also an accident off to the left on 480 eastbound after Granger. That's slow from 77. 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
8: All right, let's talk weather. Bringing Cleveland 3 News meteorologist Matt Wentz. We got Brown Steelers tonight. We got to get through a warm, muggy day today, right?
1: Yeah, we've got July 4th coming. Oh, wait, no, it's October. I'm sorry. Yeah, boy, feels like it, Bill. Yeah. It's so warm this morning. I mean, this is where we would start a July morning, in the upper 60s and low 70s. That's our average high for this time of year. But yes, we've got to get that Browns game in, and we will. Tailgating is going to feel like summer. We're going to make it into the 80s today. Clouds, passing showers here in our northern counties early. Boundary will lift north. We'll have a mix of clouds and some sunshine later today. Warm and breezy. It'll be nice and dry for the Browns game. We'll watch rain close by. It will move in tonight with soaking morning rush hour tomorrow. It is going to be a wet one tomorrow morning.
8: Looking at this radar, there is a big, big area. Really, New York back through Chicago, then south. You've been tracking this stuff all week, right?
1: Yeah, arcing boundary goes, and that's with the warm front that's north of us. And again, that boundary, it's really close right now. It should lift north just about 20 miles today, which would keep us dry. But then that stuff you see back down towards Oklahoma, that's the remnants of that hurricane we talked about that hit Mexico.
8: Yeah.
1: That rolls in here again tomorrow morning. And so we'll have kind of, we'll get clipped by the tropical stuff, but hopefully we'll clear things out by midday in the afternoon. We should be drier later Friday, but not looking good tomorrow morning.
8: All right, sneak peek for my weekend. I got high school football tomorrow night, kind of early for the weekend. But then we got Guardians on Saturday at 1 o'clock.
1: Yeah, it's going to be great. It's going to feel like October for baseball, finally, around here. Yeah, we've got skies that'll clear out finally for Friday night. It's going to be kind of chilly for Friday night football, but we'll dry out. It'll be damp from all the rain. But Saturday, Sunday, I've got sun both days, some passing clouds. Cool mornings in the 40s, nice warm afternoons into the 60s, and I've got dry weather all the way through next week. It's going to be a beautiful fall stretch around here.
8: Cleveland 3 News meteorologist Matt Wentz. All right, thanks much. Have a good day.
1: Oh, you too, Bill.
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8: In about 5 minutes, another traffic update with Pat Butler. Had an overturned tractor-trailer dead man's curve this morning. That's the reason for the backups into downtown Cleveland. Also, we'll spend some time with a former FBI guy, ABC News crime terrorist and analyst Brad Garrett. More about the investigation into what happened over the skies, Saudi Arabia, that flight going back to Israel, and some of the amazing stories about it. So we'll talk about that with Brad here coming up. Let's get sports in here for you right now. In for Mike Snyder, Greg Brenda.
7: Thank you, Bill. The White Sox are headed to Cleveland after sweeping the Astros in their wild card playoff series 7-3 yesterday. First postseason victory for the Southsiders since 2005. Nine players on the Sox were either in kindergarten or younger the last time the White Sox won a playoff series. How about that? Chase Vanderoth's first inning three-run homer started it all for Chicago. The Sox had lost 100 games the last three seasons and are now in the ALDS facing Cleveland. As manager Stephen Vogt says, Sox are going to be tough.
11: Obviously, we know Chicago really well. Played them a lot of close games, really good team. Offensively, they've got a lot of power, and they match up really well with us pitching-wise. You know, they've got a lot of lefties in the bullpen, and their starters have thrown pretty well against us as well. So we know Chicago. It's a very, very good team. We're going to have our work cut out for us.
7: And with regards to the week off, Vogt said it was needed.
11: It's helped already. We already have guys feeling better. We had a really good work day yesterday with some live simulated games, and our guys are getting after it. They're working hard. We're getting game-like reps the best we can do, and hopefully, you know, continues to go well the next 2 days. But this layoff is going to really help us get back to zero and some of our guys some much-needed rest. We feel really good about where we are.
7: All right, the Yankees also advanced after pummeling the Red Sox 9-2. Cody Bellinger and Luis Garcia Jr. both homered. New York hit .382 in both games. Well, how about this? Boston's bullpen ERA 20.95. New York plays Tampa Saturday. Still no word if Aaron Judge will be able to play in that series. In the National League, the Padres eliminated the Cubs 4-1. Pinch hitter Gavin Sheets, a two-run homer and five Padres pitchers combined on a five-hitter. San Diego now goes to Milwaukee. And it's all tied at one as Philly staved off elimination with a 4-3 win in 10 over Atlanta. Bryce Harper, Kyle Schwarber, and Alec Bohm all homered for the Phillies. Tonight, Game 3, the winner advances to the NLDS. Browns-Steelers tonight at Huntington Bank Field. Can the Browns go 3-1 to start the year? Well, we will see. The Steelers, meanwhile, last night traded cornerback Joey Porter Jr. to the Cowboys for a sixth-round pick next year and a second-round pick in 2028. Porter has been sidelined with a back issue and has been in dispute regarding a contract extension. Meanwhile, Coach Todd Monken says getting the ball to Denzel Boston should help tonight if there's a particular number to get to him.
13: I don't know what that number is. I mean, I don't control where the ball goes. We certainly can do a better job of moving him around. We certainly can do a better job of stacking plays that allows us to get into some of our other concepts. I mean, that was part of the issue in the third quarter. You know, you're not going to get nearly as many targets when you're not in 2 minute, which you could argue maybe at the end we're semi-2 minute, but you're not going to nearly get as many, you know, as many targets. And we didn't complete as many passes. I mean, And you certainly can target him more, but we certainly didn't throw it nearly as well as we're capable of. But he's certainly a threat and a weapon, and we need to find ways to target him more.
7: Well, I'll tell you one thing. A 3-1 start would be pretty remarkable. All right, in for Mike Snyder on the home of the Guardians and Cavs, Greg Brenda, WTAM Sports.
8: All right, Greg, we'll catch up with Jim Rosenhaus at 8:45. Talk more about the matchup now with the White Sox. Hey, by the way, after 8, Boys and Girls Clubs, a safe place for so many kids after school. We're going to spend some time with their CEO and tell you about a nice raffle they got where you could win a car and help raise some money for the Boys and Girls Clubs. And at 8:20, Senator John Husted will join me. Senate now in recess. And, yeah, he's got a tough fight against Sherrod Brown to hold on to that seat. President Trump comes to Dayton on Saturday to campaign with Senator Husted. But I'm going to ask him about the that NIL bill they passed in the Senate, what that actually means on college sports. And he had some legislation about data centers that I think were 4 or 5 Democrats actually came over and supported, but it got locked up in the Senate. So we'll talk about that some with Senator Husted when he checks in with us at 8:20. Scooter Reese, producer extraordinaire, alongside. You got Cavs tickets, right? To win? 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Cavs Celtics tickets for October 8th, up for grabs to win. 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
0: 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Some good news downtown. The semi crash 90 east of Dead Man's Curve just reopened. They got everything taken out of the way, and traffic is moving once again. It's still extra busy, though, on 90 east across the Interbell Bridge. The Jennings North is jammed up before Harvard Denison. There was an accident off to the left on 480 east after Granger. That's gone, but 480 east is stop and go between the Jennings and the Valley View Bridge. Also heavy from an earlier accident, 71 North approaching Bagley. That backs up at Pearl in Middleburg. And still slow with a left lane accident on the west side, 90 East after Clegg. That's slow before Columbia. 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
8: Your Cleveland 3 News weather had some overnight rain, a few light sprinkles and showers still on the east side this morning coming off the lake. Cleveland 3 News meteorologist Matt Wintz says it'll be like a summer-like day. Muggy. Sun clouds mix, few pop-up showers into the mid-80s. Going to the game, have some rain gear with you. Could have some showers around. Early rain on Friday, then start to clear out in the fall-like weekend with temperatures in the 60s then for highs. 60s this morning, but muggy. 69 right now, Lyndhurst. And I've got 70 right now at your severe weather station. 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With us on the iHeartRadio app or streaming on your laptop. Thanks for being there. Carmen Angelo with the stories coming up at 8 o'clock. Let's see here. AAA says 419. If I can hold off, maybe I can pay less?
10: Yeah, possibly 38 cents less a gallon for a gallon of regular self-serve. Relief bill at our local gas stations is on its way. The trial of an 11-year-old girl charged in the beating and rape of a 5-year-old Cleveland girl is nearing the finish line. And if you're looking to pre-order Apple's foldable iPhone, be advised. There's a scam out there.
8: What a story that played out about this time yesterday morning. Breaking news over the skies of Saudi Arabia. Brave, quick-thinking crew and passengers working together within minutes to spare. Nothing short of a miraculous prevention of a terror tragedy. What played out? How it played out? What do we know? Let's bring in ABC News crime terrorism analyst, former FBI guy Brad Garrett. Been working on this through the night with his sources through the FBI. All right, what played out? What do we know that played out here, Brad? Let's go through the story here as far as what we know.
9: So apparently this flight from Dubai to Tel Aviv, midair, passengers and crew start hearing some sort of commotion in the cockpit. And they're really concerned because it sounds like somebody's hurt. They're screaming. And what it ultimately is the co-pilot has stabbed the pilot, the captain. And they're into a big fight in the front. Fortunately, the captain had the presence of mind to unlock the cockpit door. And so crew and passengers stormed the cockpit, jerked out the co-pilot and the pilot. And I guess they were both hurt, and started working on them. Fortunately, Bill, there were other pilots on this plane that were transiting probably to pick up a flight someplace else. One of them jumps in the cockpit because at this point, the plane is either in a nosedive or it's about to go into a nosedive. And why that's important for the obvious, obviously can crash into the ground, but commercial aircraft, according to my aviation friends, you know, are obviously far different than a fighter jet that you can pull out like they do in the movies, pull out of something like that quickly. You can't do that with a commercial because they're not built and designed to do that. And the G-force, if you do that wrong, could potentially rip the wings off the plane. And fortunately, this pilot knew what he was doing, or she, pulled it up with a damaged rudder and was able to get the plane to an air base in Saudi Arabia. So, you know, you're talking about everybody doing what they just had to do for these 170-plus passengers to survive, and everything clicked like it needed to click with maybe seconds, but certainly minutes of this being a total disaster.
8: Any idea if this was pre-planned? Was the guy acting alone? Can we coordinate with anybody else on this thing yet?
9: Well, clearly on the plane, he was acting alone.
8: Yeah.
9: So it goes into two categories, Bill. Is this some sort of version of a terrorist event, or is it a suicide? I mean, I could quote you numbers that you don't want to hear about the number of pilots that have crashed planes to kill themselves.
8: Yeah.
9: So we'll have to see. I mean, you know, the Saudis have this guy at this point. And, you know, we'll see what they can get out of it. But my guess is we'll have some answers shortly.
8: Brad, one other thing, this is going to be debated now. After 9/11, as we know, they locked the door and there's, you know, you only, you know, you can't get up there. Well, now all of a sudden you think, oh, wait a minute, this happened. You know, this is another worst case scenario for us.
9: Yeah, right. And in this case, obviously the two people in the cockpit were authorized to be there. So it isn't like, right, you are correct, that there's, it's not some outsider storming the cockpit. But yeah, I mean, it goes to also, you know, how well do we check out pilots?
8: Yeah.
9: And I'll tell you, as you well know, when it comes to mental health stuff, that becomes really tricky.
8: Yeah. Good reporting. Former FBI guy Brad Garrett with me on the hotline. Brad, thanks. I appreciate it.
9: Take care, Bill.
12: Soon, things will be falling.
15: Like a rock.
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3: For 50 years, Sherrod Brown voted how he was told. 1975 to today, different presidents, different issues, but Sherrod Brown's vote never changed. Higher taxes, Brown voted for them. Open borders, Brown voted for them. Sex changes, for kids. Sherrod Brown supported that too. When Washington Democrats needed Brown's vote, he gave it every time. Sherrod Brown voted with Biden 97%, Schumer 95, Bernie Sanders 92. That was the Democrat Party he joined 50 years ago. But times have changed. Now extremists are taking over. They're not asking for your vote. They're coming for your country. And Sherrod Brown will fall in line. He always does. Sherrod Brown, times changed. His vote never does. Paid for by SLF PAC and not authorized by any candidate or candidate's committee. SLFPAC.org. SLF PAC is responsible for the content of this ad.
4: This is Bill Wills with Michael Diemer at Downtown Cleveland. My goodness, over the next few days, all our sports teams, the Browns, Guardians, Monsters. Michael, take us through it.
5: Let's start off with the Guards. It is October. Baseball is upon us. Third division title in a row, and we'll be hosting, well, on Saturday at 1 o'clock at Progressive Field. So we're excited about that. And this has a big economic impact. Last year, for example, we saw a 53% increase in spending, which was about $1 million increase over the previous year, and a 19% increase in downtown visitation thanks to the Guards postseason. We expect to see Progressive Field sold out at game one on Saturday, and we're real excited about that. But of course, we've got the Browns later today at the Steelers, 8 o'clock this evening. We've got the Monsters with their home opener tomorrow night versus the Grand Rapids Griffins, and they'll be back at it on Sunday, October 4th. So a full weekend of sports beginning tonight in downtown Cleveland.
4: Michael Diemer with Downtown Cleveland. We talk about the Browns tonight. By the way, it's a Thursday, so that means over on the square, we're doing the farmer's market too, right?
5: Yeah, we've extended summer programming in downtown Cleveland through the end of October. The downtown farmer's market continues this evening, 4 to 7 p.m., Trucktober, food trucks in October, a brand new food truck series in October, Tuesdays through Thursdays on Public Square from 11:30 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
4: Greg Brenda's in for Mike Snyder with sports. You know, you and I might go by the Muni lot here when we get done and go have some breakfast.
6: That's what I think. Yeah, some beers, some burgers.
4: I'm sure there's some people already hitting that this morning.
6: Yeah, right.
4: Just after 8 o'clock, News Radio, WTAM 1100. This is Bill Wills. Yeah, Brown Steelers tonight at the stadium. We'll get to the news with Carmen coming up. Traffic first. Let's get you wherever you're going, including the Muni lot. Morning, Pat Bob.
6: Yes, kegs and eggs.
4: There you go.
6: That's what sounds good right now. From the Elk and Elk Traffic Center, if a medical mistake caused you injury, call 1-800-ELK-OHIO. Pretty busy getting into downtown. There was an overturned semi blocking 90 East at Dead Man's Curve that has reopened. 90 East is still very heavy across the Interbelt Bridge that continues up to Carnegie. Now there's an accident on the inbound East Shoreway just past East 55th that has the left lane blocked. 490 East Jam.

0: counties around Northeast Ohio. We're going to spend some time with Alan Smith. Alan's their CEO. They got a raffle starting today to help raise money for their work. And hopefully you'll help them help others. First, let's get to the news here. Speaking of help, maybe some help at the pump on the way, Carmen Angelo.
1: It indeed looks that way, Bill. Ohio House and Senate members voting yesterday to suspend the state's gas tax for 90 days. The bill will be signed today by Governor Mike DeWine and ultimately give all of us a break on the exorbitantly high prices we're paying at the pumps. Arthur Boyd was fueling up Wednesday and told 3 News.
2: That would be great. Anything that would help us save some money, so I hope this happens.
1: We will all save 38.5 cents on a gallon of self-serve regular, 47 cents on a gallon of diesel. Closing arguments were held Wednesday in Cuyahoga County Juvenile Court at the trial of an 11-year-old girl charged in the brutal beating and rape of a 5-year-old girl last September in a field near East 148th in St. Clair. Assistant Cuyahoga County Prosecutor Oscar Alborez says the young victim was savagely attacked and left by her lonesome to potentially die.
3: It was an isolated field. She was left there for dead.
1: One of the final witnesses, a 9-year-old boy who earlier this week entered into a plea deal. He'll be sentenced next month. The judge in the case will issue a ruling tomorrow. Operation Clean House was a smashing success. The effort by the U.S. Marshals Service and the Department of Housing and Urban Development netted the arrests of 75 fugitives, most of whom were living in federally subsidized housing. U.S. Marshal Pete Elliott is with the Northern Ohio District.
4: Well, HUD had come to us a few months back, and they were looking at doing a fugitive apprehension mission in HUD areas in Cleveland. So they partnered with us.
1: Everyone arrested was wanted on a felony warrant. Clean House has also been conducted in cities such as Columbus and Chicago. Tennessee Governor Bill Lee ordering an investigation after the failed execution of death row inmate Krista Pike. She's alive and being treated at a hospital following 2 lethal injections. A federal court filing by her attorneys claims that the curtains to the execution chamber have been lowered twice during last night's procedure. What took place left reporter Tori Gessner from ABC affiliate WKRN confused.
5: We all looked at each other like she's still alive, or at least that's what I was thinking. 7:49, 3 minutes later, the curtains reopen. She's snoring very loudly at that point. And then they close again at 8:05, and they do not reopen. And we were escorted out.
1: Pike's condition this hour is unknown. We are hearing from some of the passengers on board that Fly Dubai flight where an altercation between 2 pilots nearly turned tragic. Almog, Italy, was seated in row 20 on his return flight to Tel Aviv. He describes to ABC News when things suddenly turned.
6: It took 3 or 4 minutes till we took over the airplane, and immediately the third pilot managed to balance the aircraft, and we were looking for some place to land.
1: Investigators say one pilot stabbed the other and the attacker put the plane into a nosedive. The injured pilot managed to get the cockpit door open. That's when passengers stepped in to assist. Pentagon boss Pete Hegseth confirming deep cuts to senior officer ranks. Hegseth announcing plans for a 20% reduction to the number of positions reserved for admirals and generals at the Pentagon during his State of the Force address yesterday at Quantico.
7: And I'm proud to stand on this stage and report that the warrior ethos has been revived. Our military is being rebuilt, and American deterrence is back.
1: Secretary Hegseth went on saying, "We are no longer the woke department or the weak department." Hegseth has referred to the cuts to senior officers as less generals, more GIs. If you're looking to pre-order Apple's first foldable iPhone, beware of some scams. More now on that story from our Matt Mattinson.
8: Malwarebytes reports that a fake pre-order page for the iPhone Duo was discovered. The site resembles an Apple page and shows off a tab that offers a $500 voucher. However, the deceptive page reportedly uses a tool that can break into vulnerable iPhones, which could then steal sensitive data. Pre-orders for the iPhone Duo model don't start until October 16th and is set to drop a week later. I'm Matt Mattinson.
1: 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I'm Carmen Angelo.
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12: Gina Cervetti of Bloomberg on your money here, Gina.
13: Conagra is raising prices on some frozen foods and other items as it faces higher transportation costs. It's also cutting some of its weaker selling products in the face of slowing sales. The CEO says Conagra is reviewing which products to discontinue, especially among its frozen food line, but at least one decision has already been made. The Celeste pizza business is on the chopping block. Conagra will stick with its more upscale Healthy Choice brand, which it has marketed to GLP-1 users, and plans to launch a so-called clean label meat sticks. Traders are kicking off the final quarter of the year. Year to date, the Dow is up about 6%, the S&P 500 is up almost 12%, and the tech-heavy NASDAQ is up almost 15.6% so far this year. Oil was rising this morning, deepening a sell-off in bonds. The 10-year Treasury yield rose to its highest since 2002. Get the latest business news from Bloomberg at 08 and 38 throughout the morning. I'm Gina Cervetti on WTAM 1100.
12: All right, Gina, traffic, weather for you. Let's start with your drive this morning. Been slow into downtown. Pat Butler.
14: Yeah, it's pretty busy right now, Bill. From the Elk and Elk Traffic Center, if a medical mistake caused you injury, call 1-800-ELK-OHIO. There was an overturned semi earlier blocking 90 East at Dead Man's Curve that has been cleared up and traffic is moving. Still busy on the inner belt, though. 90 East is heavy across the bridge that continues up to Carnegie. Accident just cleared up on the inbound East Shoreway after East 55th. That is slowing down from East 72nd over to Dead Man's Curve. On the west side, a crash on 90 East after Clegg just cleared up. It's still stop and go from Columbia. 480 East is slow from the Jennings over to the Valley View Bridge. There is an accident on 271 North, just north of Route 303, and a broken down vehicle in Akron blocking the left lane on 76 East just before the Central Interchange. 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
12: Cleveland 3 News Weather, meteorologist Matt Wintz.
0: Good Thursday morning to you, Bill. A summer-like day here to start October here in Northeast Ohio. We've got a warm front lifting north with a few showers, otherwise a mix of clouds and sun today. Temperatures into the 80s.
12: 70 at Huntington Bank Field, 71 at your severe weather station. Brown Steelers tonight going to the game. I'm going to bring some rain gear with you, sounds like. More on that matchup and more on the Guardians, too, as they're going to take on the White Sox Saturday at 1 o'clock. Greg Brenda's in for Mike with sports in just a couple. Cleveland's Morning News, this Bill Wills. It is a safe place for many around Northeast Ohio to go to after school and at other times. It's the Boys and Girls Club. We've got 32 clubs in Northeast Ohio, and I appreciate the time of Alan Smith and appreciate his and the work, especially in leading the team at the Boys and Girls Clubs. He's the CEO. This is Bill Wills. Good morning. Alan on the hotline with me. Appreciate your time, first of all. Good morning.
9: Good morning. Always great to be with you, and thank you for giving us this platform.
12: I mentioned a safe place. Let's remind everyone, first of all, the actual mission for Boys and Girls Clubs.
9: Yeah, absolutely. Our desire is to make sure that kids, whoever they are, wherever they are, have an opportunity to connect with caring adults, to have role models, and to be in safe places. We want to make sure that they become all that, you know, their parents, and we want them to become, and the Boys and Girls Club has a big role in helping that to happen for a number of kids throughout Northeast Ohio.
12: Yeah, we say Northeast Ohio. It's like seven counties, I think. There's some 32 clubs are spread around, right?
9: Absolutely. We're serving kids as far east as Ashtabula. We go as far west as Sandusky. Obviously, we have the urban centers of Akron and Lorain and Elyria and Cleveland, but we're serving a bunch of kids all over the state.
12: Alan, do you accept volunteers at the Boys and Girls Clubs?
9: We absolutely do, and in some instances, we rely on them. And most importantly, we have a bunch of board volunteers who come out each month and meet and discuss the things that are relevant for us. And I can't thank them enough for all the time and commitment that they give to us. But yes, we encourage people to come out to our locations and volunteer to actually do something with kids if they are kid-friendly. And most of the volunteers that I've found have really enjoyed their experiences, and they oftentimes will bring their friends and families back with them.
12: Yeah, I just mentioned that some of the people, they, you know, lifestyles, things are changing culturally and all. Maybe they're looking for volunteer opportunities, and seriously, Boys and Girls Clubs a way to do that and help give back and really help change a life. Now, we can really help thanks to Ken Ganley Chevrolet at Brook Park. I know they're helping out. Starting today, we are raffling off a Equinox, and we get to raise money for Boys and Girls Clubs, right?
9: Absolutely. We are so grateful for Ken Ganley to have done this for us. It's actually called the Key to Great Futures Car Raffle, and the tickets are $50. We are only selling 2,000, and we are starting that today, and that goes through October 29th.
12: Key to Great Futures 2026. You can do a Google if you want, but Key to Great Futures 2026. I'll put a link up too and post it as well. So you're only selling 2,000. They're 50 each. Got a good chance. And, of course, the big winner will be the programs of the Boys and Girls Clubs.
9: Absolutely. We are going to draw the raffle on October 30th, and the car is going to be on display at Crocker Park. So anyone that's out that way, please stop by and see us. And we're super excited about it and so grateful for Ken Ganley to have done this for us.
12: Must be 18 years of age or older, legal resident of the state of Ohio to purchase a raffle ticket and enter. Again, Boys and Girls Clubs, the beneficiary, 32 clubs around Northeast Ohio. The CEO, Alan Smith, kind of joined me this morning. Alan, thank you. And thank you if you're listening and you're a volunteer. You work at Boys and Girls Clubs. Thank you for what you do on a daily basis and helping to protect and change people's lives, these kids that are helped through Boys and Girls Clubs. Alan, we hope it's a successful thing. We sell these tickets out sooner than later. Okay, friend?
9: Absolutely. As always, Bill, thank you.
12: Take care, buddy. Alan Smith, CEO of the Boys and Girls Clubs. All right, sports. Here's Greg Brenda. Well, that would be Greg Brenda. Oh. Take two.
10: Okay, yeah.
12: Now we're all awake.
10: Yeah, there we go. Yeah.
12: There's Greg Brenda.
10: Yeah, that's right. Okay, Scooter, thank you. Chicago wasted no time in disposing of the Astros.
16: Here's a 2-2. Swing and a miss. Strike three. Ball game over. Series over. It's a sweep. And we're headed to Cleveland.
10: That's right. Final call as the Sox won their first playoff series in over two decades. That's after losing 100 games the past 3 years. Four runs in the first inning set the tone to eliminate the Astros, who, by the way, finished the regular season at 81-81. And I'm sure the letter of support from the Pope also helped, too. Meanwhile, Guardians have had a few days to rest, and Stephen Kwan says the time off is a good thing.
17: I definitely think there's something to be said about being hot and staying hot, but that might be a little more like gimmicky if maybe the team isn't so stable, but I think we have a really good squad behind us. So I think the rest mentally and physically is going to do us wonders for the division series.
10: And Nathaniel Lowe says the guys absolutely earned the week off.
18: Teams are going to think that they're going to grab momentum by winning the wild card round. And I understand that that could be a thing, but at the same time though, everyone wanted this bye. Like everyone that fought for this spot in the postseason wanted to earn a week off to practice and relax and hang out with the guys and hang out with your family. So, I think that this week off is hard-earned and it's going to be really useful when you show up with fresh legs on Saturday.
10: Elsewhere, the Yankees eliminated Boston 9-2 the final as the Red Sox just managed seven hits in the series. No Aaron Judge either. And by the way, he may not even be ready for the Rays, and that series also begins on Saturday. And guess what? The Padres are also advancing.
19: 0-1, Palencia delivers. She swings, hits it in the air, deep to right field. This one way back. Gonna go! Holy sheets! Gavin, a two-run home run, and the Padres have added on.
10: Gavin Sheets with the pinch-hit blast, so only one Chicago team advances. A year ago, by the way, the Cubs eliminated the Padres in Chicago. Now, one series remains. That's the Phillies-Braves, because the guys in the red got homers from Bryce Harper and Kyle Schwarber in a 4-3, 10-inning victory. Game 3 is tonight. Speaking of tonight, Browns-Steelers tonight. Winner goes 3-1, will sit alone at the top of the AFC North. Meanwhile, how about the Steelers? Last night, they traded cornerback Joey Porter Jr. to the Cowboys for a couple of draft picks. Porter had been sidelined all season with back issues and also was in a contract dispute with a contract extension that just was not going to go through. All right, in for Mike Snyder on the home of the Guardians and Cavs, Greg Brenda, WTAM Sports.
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12: Coming up, we're going to connect with Senator John Husted. The headline this morning, Democrats block a data center power legislation. And he was really trying to drive through the Senate. I'll ask him about that. Plus, this NIL thing that did pass, what did it actually mean? So Senator John Husted and a couple. We'll spend some time with Jim Rosenhaus at 8:45. Talk more about the Guardians. We got the White Sox now, Pat, on Saturday at 1 o'clock.
10: Yeah, bring them on.
12: Yeah, I like that attitude. Bring them on. All right, let's check your drive this morning. WTAM traffic, the morning of Brown Steelers. Here is Pat Butler.
14: 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Things are getting busy, getting better on the inner belt right now. 90 East is still heavy in between East 9th and Carnegie, but it looks a lot nicer than it did before. 90 East was closed at Dead Man's Curve with an overturned semi that has cleared up. Inbound East Shoreway is heavy between East 55th and Dead Man's Curve. 490 East is still slow from 77 to the Opportunity Corridor. Still busy in the construction zone on the west side on 90 East in between Clegg and Warren Road. There's a crash off to the right on 480 East at Granger Road. That's backed up at 77. And there's an accident just clearing up 271 North after Route 303. 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Pat Butler, WTAM traffic on 1100 AM and 106.9 FM.
12: We've had a few scattered showers overnight, still some light scattered rain to the east of downtown coming off the lake on radar. Warm, muggy day. October 1st, but man, it feels like July this afternoon. Scattered showers still this morning. Sun clouds mix muggy into the mid-80s. Going to the Browns game tonight, bring some rain gear with you. Going to be 70 for an overnight low. Morning showers, then cooler weather. Fall-like temperatures for the weekend. We'll be in the 60s tomorrow. I've got 72 right now. It's your severe weather station. 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Trending stories at 8:30 with Carmen Angelo. What you working on?
1: Good morning to you, Bill. A judge expected to rule tomorrow on the fate of an 11-year-old girl charged with the beating and raping of a 5-year-old girl on the east side. The governor of Tennessee says a probe now underway into the botched execution last night of condemned killer Krista Pike. And President Trump hitting the road today to doubt his economic message in three states.
11: And now, 5 Good Minutes.
12: Yeah, President Trump here on Saturday, as a matter of fact, campaigning with this guy. Senator John Husted kind of joined me this morning. News Radio WTAM 1100. This is Bill Will. Senator, good morning to you. Appreciate your time.
20: Yeah, great to be with you.
12: I wanted to catch up with you on a couple of things. I want to get to the NIL thing that passed, but let me ask you first. I'm reading a headline in Politico. Headline is, Democrats block data center power legislation, a bill meant to curb energy price increases associated with data centers blocked by the Senate. You were driving this thing. You got, was it 4 Democrats to come over? But the Senate can be a frustrating thing, right?
20: Well, the bill would require data centers to pay for all of the electric utilities that they use rather than pass them on to the ratepayers, and would lower electricity prices across the country. It passed the House. Get this, 417-3. Hakeem Jeffries, Mike Johnson voted for it. AOC and the Freedom Caucus voted for it. Comes over to the Senate, my bill. I can only get 4 Democrats to support it. We got 57 votes. You need 60 in the Senate to get the bill passed. And it was led by Chuck Schumer. He blocked it. They didn't want us to get a win on affordability before we get out of here. But the sad part of that is it's not about politics. It's about people. It's about trying to solve a problem that everybody says that they want to have solved. But Chuck Schumer and the Democrats blocked it. And it's very frustrating to see stuff like that. But I'm not a quitter. I'll keep fighting.
12: Schumer's quote is, Senate Democrats want to make it mandatory for data centers to cover their own costs by law, not a suggestion or a hope. I thought you just told me that's what it would do, though.
20: It does, but it requires, but it doesn't override. What he wanted to do is override state policy. Some states already do this. Yeah. He wants the federal government to come in and say that it's got to be one way, the federal government way. And what I'm saying is if the states have done it already, then let the states do it that way. And, look, if it was so bad, why did 206 Democrats in the House vote for it? Why did 4 Democrats in the Senate cross him and vote for it? Because he's playing politics. Yeah. He didn't want me to have success at handling this issue, because I'm going to be candid, in this political time, Sherrod Brown did not do anything about this when he was in the Senate, and I am, and he didn't want to see that happen.
12: This is the frustrating part of the Senate's at 60 vote thing. You mentioned obviously you're up for re-election, and I know this and some others. It just looks political to me. It really does. I mean, we are a collection of states. You got to let states do what they do in many cases, and this is a good example, I think, of that. As you say, if a state was already doing it, then the federal government doesn't need to be involved.
20: Look, some states are getting even better deals where the data centers are paying for power Beyond that, they're like buying the local power for local residents in those areas. I don't want to stop that from happening. If a local state has a better deal than what the federal government was going to create for them, then let the states do that. But this was setting a national framework. Let the states who have it keep it. The states that don't, let's put one in place.
12: All right. Now, before this, I wanted to ask you about this Protect College Sports Act. This thing did pass the Senate. Now it goes over to the House. I think we all know the mess that college sports seems to be in. Are you pretty confident this would straighten it out if it gets through the House?
20: I think it makes it better. I don't think that it solves all of the issues. One of the two big things it does, it limits eligibility to 5 years and only one transfer, and it caps the overall amount of money that schools can spend to try to sort of even the playing field. But there are some things that didn't happen in it that I wanted to see. I wanted a cap on the number of foreign athletes that are taking all these roster spots and scholarships in Ohio and across the country. Literally what's happening is that as we make college sports more lucrative, you get more and more professional athletes essentially from other countries who come here and play sports in college and use the American system. And that's costing many Ohio student athletes opportunities to play sports. Some of the rosters, even, I won't mention the schools, but even in our own state, 80, 90, 100% of the roster spots go to people who are in these, particularly in the Olympic sports, to non-American citizens. In the last Paris Olympics, 63% of the NCAA athletes competed for another country, not for America. And I'm not for banning it, but I want to make sure that American citizens, student athletes, are prioritized.
12: Yeah, great point. So it not perfect, as you say, but it's like legislation. Sometimes you just got to move it along to get something done, right?
20: Yeah, well, yeah. It improves the situation by setting rules. And this is not something people say, well, why is Congress doing this? Because the colleges are begging us to do it. Every single university in Ohio asks for this bill.
12: Yeah.
20: And around the country, most everybody's for it.
12: Yeah, it goes back to the whole antitrust thing, and it truly seems to be a mess now, but at least there's some movement on it out of Washington. Senator John Houston, I appreciate your time this morning. Thanks much, okay?
20: Yep, thank
12: you. Take care. News up next.
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12: 8:30 headlines this morning. Tennessee botched an execution last night. President Trump hitting the road to campaign. County Juvenile Court judge expected to rule tomorrow on the fate of that little 11-year-old girl charged with the beating of a 5-year-old. This is a sad, sad story. 8:30 Cleveland's Morning News. This is Bill Wills, Carmen Angelo, with the stories here coming up for you. Guardians will now face the White Sox on Saturday at 1 o'clock. Jim Rosenhaus and his take on the series coming up for you at 8:45 here on News Radio, WTAM 1100, home of the Guardians. Before we get to all that, let's check your drive. 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
14: 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Still a little busy downtown. There was an overturned semi earlier blocking 90 East at Dead Man's Curve. That is open. 90 East is heavy, though, between East 9th and Carnegie. Inbound East Shoreway, a little busy at Dead Man's Curve. 480 East is slowing down on the Valley View Bridge. There is an accident off to the right at Granger Road. Crash on 271 North after Route 303 just cleared up, and it's a little busy with road work heading into Streetsboro on 480 eastbound between 91 and Frost Road. Pat Butler, WTAM traffic on 1100 AM and 106.9 FM.
0: Early showers, otherwise a mix of clouds and sunshine the rest of the day. It's going to be warm and summer-like today with highs in the low to mid-80s.
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1: And good morning to you, Bill. A Cuyahoga County Juvenile Court judge expected to rule tomorrow on the case of an 11-year-old girl charged in the savage beating and rape of a 5-year-old girl a year ago in a field near East 148th in St. Clair. Closing arguments took place yesterday at the trial. The young suspect is accused of directing other kids to take part in that brutal attack.
4: MH was the ringleader of what happened in that field. She is the one who caused the damage and directed damage to be done to this victim.
1: Assistant Cuyahoga County Prosecutor Melissa Riley, a 9-year-old co-defendant, pleaded guilty Monday to his role in the attack. He testified against the girl yesterday. He'll learn his fate next month. It's 19 to 24 and a half years in prison for a Cleveland mother convicted in the death of her 2-year-old child. Police performing a welfare check in August 2024 at the home of Neisha Walsh found the child dead at the scene. Police later learned the 2-year-old had a medical condition that had gone untreated. Two other young kids were found at the scene. They were assessed as being severely malnourished. They were taken for treatment. Walls pleading guilty in August to involuntary manslaughter and child endangerment. Relief at the pumps is on the horizon. Just a couple of hours or so, state lawmakers in Columbus yesterday signed off on a measure to suspend Ohio's gas tax for 90 days. Governor Mike DeWine says he'll put his signature on the measure today, providing us a major break at our local gas stations.
7: There is the money there to be able to do it. And so, yes, I will sign the bill.
1: The measure will save all of us 38.5 cents on a gallon of regular, 47 cents on a gallon of diesel. 75 wanted felons have been nabbed in a 2-week effort dubbed Operation Clean House, a partnership between the U.S. Marshals Service and the Department of Housing and Urban Development to arrest wanted criminals who've been living in federally subsidized housing throughout the Cleveland area. U.S. Marshal Pete Elliott telling our Tom Moore it's an effort that has played out in other large cities across the country.
13: They've done this all over the country, from New York to Los Angeles to Kansas City to Minnesota, New Jersey, and North Carolina. So this is another area they wanted to focus in northern Ohio and Cleveland.
1: There were felony warrants out for everybody taken into custody. Some are also being charged with possession of firearms. After the United States Supreme Court ruled Tennessee could go ahead with the execution of 50-year-old Krista Pike, that execution was botched twice last night. More now from ABC's Dave Packer.
15: Witnesses say Krista Pike was given 2 rounds of lethal pentobarbital. Reporter Tori Gessner with ABC affiliate WKRN was there.
24: At one point at 7:34, she said, "My arm feels like it's about to burst open."
15: An hour later, when asked to leave the viewing area, Gessner said Pike appeared to be still breathing.
24: We all looked at each other like she's still alive, or at least that's what I was thinking.
15: An ambulance was seen with flashing lights leaving the facility. Pike's attorney saying she's being treated at a nearby hospital. Dave Packer, ABC News.
1: Tennessee Governor Bill Lee says a review will be conducted to determine exactly what went wrong. NASA's Crew 13 mission set the launch for the International Space Station today from Cape Canaveral. The 4-person crew includes 2 NASA astronauts, 1 Canadian astronaut, and 1 Russian cosmonaut traveling aboard a SpaceX Dragon spacecraft. Liftoff is planned for 11:10 this morning. 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I'm Carmen Angelo.
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16: For 50 years, Sherrod Brown voted how he was told. 1975 to today, different presidents, different issues, but Sherrod Brown's vote never changed. Higher taxes, Brown voted for them. Open borders, Brown voted for them. Sex changes, for kids, Sherrod Brown supported that too. When Washington Democrats needed Brown's vote, he gave it every time. Sherrod Brown voted with Biden, 97%. Schumer, 95. Bernie Sanders, 92. That was the Democrat Party he joined 50 years ago. But times have changed. Now extremists are taking over. They're not asking for your vote. They're coming for your country. And Sherrod Brown will fall in line. He always does. Sherrod Brown, times changed. His vote never does. Paid for by SLF PAC and not authorized by any candidate or candidate's committee. 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SLF PAC is responsible for the content of this ad.
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30: This is Bloomberg Money Minute. The Federal Trade Commission is turning up the heat on the artificial intelligence industry. The agency is said to be investigating OpenAI, Anthropic, and other AI companies about the safety of their products. The probe comes after a string of incidents involving AI agents accessing systems they weren't supposed to. No comment from OpenAI or Anthropic so far. Checking on the market, stock futures are seeing gains as investors focus on the latest earnings results from Micron Technology. The memory chip maker gave an upbeat revenue and profit forecast. And Airbnb is adding an option for travelers in some markets to rent baby gear and have it sent to their rental home. Starting in November, Airbnb will work with BabyQuip so guests traveling with young children can have cribs, strollers, high chairs, and toys delivered to their lodgings in more than 60 cities. In addition, the company is partnering with Rinse for scheduled laundry pickup, delivery, and next-day rush service. Courtney Donahoe, Bloomberg Radio.
12: AAA says 419, average at the pump. Interesting, the state legislature did pass a repeal of the gas tax, which is, almost 40 cents a gallon. Governor's got to sign it through early January. I just wonder how fast that happens, Pat Baldwin. I mean, do they call, like, every gas station in Ohio and say, You know, you can drop it back, and we got to, you know, redo the pumps and all that sort of thing. So we'll see what happens. May happen today at some point.
0: That'd be great.
12: You drive this morning. Traffic. Here's Pat Palmer.
0: Thank you, Bill. 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Earlier this morning, an overturned semi had 90 East closed at Dead Man's Curve. That is open, and things are not too bad on the inner belt right now. 90 East is heavy from East 9th to Carnegie. 77 North is slowing down before East 9th Street. It's a little heavy on the inbound East Shore. Way approaching Dead Man's Curve. There is an accident slowing things down off to the right on 480 East at Granger Road that backs up to 77. 77 North is slow at Rockside as you make your way to that 480 East ramp. And there was an accident 271 North after Route 303. That's clear. 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
12: Your Cleveland 3 News weather now. Here's meteorologist Matt Wentz.
0: Good Thursday morning to you, Bill. A summer-like day here to start October here in Northeast Ohio. We've got a warm front lifting north with a few showers, otherwise a mix of clouds and sun today. Temperatures into the 80s.
12: 70 at your severe weather station. Matt says Saturday afternoon looks beautiful for baseball at Progressive Field. We'll talk about the matchup of the White Sox with Jim Rosenhaus coming up. All right, 1st of October, 4th quarter, of course, when it comes to business, and the stock market, what might the market do? We've had some pretty good gains so far this year with the Dow, S&P, and NASDAQ, but it's 4th quarter, so what will the market do? You a little concerned when it comes to retirement money? Dave Mortash at Mortash Financial can make sure you're protected. Clients of Dave's have enjoyed gains all year with the market being up, but if the market were to go down in the 4th quarter, guess what? They're protected. Dave's made sure of it. Because their personal pension plan has them enjoying the days when the market's up. When the market's down, they're protected from losses. One of the programs he has, there's one annuity he's got. It gives you a 16% bonus the first day. Yeah, 16%. CD paying like 4%. Yeah, safe, secure, but it would take that CD 4 years to catch up with what Dave can do for you in the first day. That's just one of the many programs he's got. 26-plus years helping people just like you find happiness in retirement equaling income, and income in retirement equaling happiness and peace. Don't worry about the fourth quarter if you're a client of Dave Mortash's. If you're not, then you ought to be giving him a call. Sit down with him and talk. 877-GAINS for you. 877, the word GAINS, the number 4, the letter U. Online, MortashFinancial.com.
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12: Ohio weather. 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
8: A trade in the NFL. ESPN reports the Steelers are sending DB Joey Porter Jr. to the Cowboys for future 6th and 2nd round draft picks. The Steelers visit the Browns tonight. The Falcons are signing defensive tackle Jervon Dexter to a four-year extension. Dexter was acquired in a deal with the Bears back in August. And Patriots quarterback Drake May is dealing with a shoulder injury, but May says he's fine and will play when the Pats meet the Bills Sunday. I'm Matt McCoy.
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7: I definitely think there's something to be said about being hot and staying hot, but that might be a little more like gimmicky if maybe the team isn't so stable, but I think we have a really good squad behind us, so I think the rest mentally and physically is going to do us wonders for the division series.
12: Great take, Stephen Kwan, on the rest we've had, and thankfully they have had it this week. A lot was made of that, of course, as the season wrapped up, the importance of winning and enjoying some time off before the series would start, and it starts on Saturday, 1 o'clock, and we now know it is the White Sox. WTAM 1100, this is Bill Wills. Guardians update, Jim Rosenhaus is in. All right, Rosie, good morning. I'm sure you've thought about this because you got to prepare for both, but give me a couple quick takes on what you think, some early notes you have made mentally and writing some things down about the series with the White Sox.
9: Well, if it's anything like the regular season series, Bill, it is going to be a nail-biter. They had a great season series. The White Sox actually won that season series 7-6. There were walk-offs. There were lead changes late. Just great games, really, for the most part. And, you know, I think with the White Sox, they're unconventional with their pitching. Everybody would love to be like Cleveland, where they know their starting rotation, and for the longest time this year, they used five starters, and they were all solid, and they certainly feel very good about their starting pitching going into the postseason. The White Sox do it differently. They'll use openers, and they don't really have a starting rotation, but somehow here they are after, you know, three straight and 100-plus loss seasons, winning a playoff series and now coming to Cleveland on Saturday for the division series. So that's a challenge, though. You know, sometimes you feel like it's an advantage if a team's using an opener because maybe they don't have a, you know, quality starting pitching. But I think the way the White Sox have been doing it, it can be challenging because you're only going to get one at-bat against the reliever, maybe two against the bulk guy, and that can be a challenge sometimes. So that might be one of the keys to keep an eye on in the series.
12: Well said. You and Hammy, and I think any baseball fan has been complimentary of the White Sox organization. You're right in the turnaround. Now we got to face them, of course. Let me ask you two things specifically for postseason. Give me a couple thoughts. The ABS and the challenge, handling that in postseason, because every decision, including when you pull a pitcher, it's so much more magnified in postseason play, Rosie.
9: Bill, it will be interesting to see how careful teams are with the ABS in terms of holding on to their two challenges until late in the game. I think we saw over the course of the season, early game, early inning challenges became a little bit more rare. You know, and it's got to be the right pitch. You know, first pitch of an at-bat, come on. You know, you might need to let that go. Because if you lose it on that, I think you feel like, you know, that wasn't worth it. Where if it's a 3-2 pitch that can change, you know, whether a guy's on base or strikes out, sure. But again, I think you'll see teams be real careful and make sure that they have one for the late innings when it's really, really important.
12: 1 o'clock Saturday, the White Sox. We've had some workouts the last couple of days. I know you've been down listening, picking up anything. The mood pretty good?
9: You know, you heard that cut from Stephen Kwan, and that I think the key for Cleveland is, and it's run hot and cold. There have been some clubs that have had great seasons and then had the time off and flopped in the division series. The fact that Cleveland played well in 2024 and made it to the ALCS, they had the week off then. I think they feel like there's a template for what they did then and could you know, even improve upon what they did then to make sure the team was ready to go. And so I agree with Kwani. Certain players needed that time off to kind of recover from some bumps and bruises. And it's really important now that they sharpen up, which they'll do the next couple of days and then have done the last couple of days. But the fact they did it in 2024, I think, makes a difference, and they did it successfully.
12: All right. Finally, you know, we're partners. We're proud to be the flagship of the Cleveland Guardians and you and Hammy, 1 o'clock on Saturday. We're looking at all angles, trying to make everything is covered. I have concerns. I'm not Catholic. I have concerns, though, that the Pope is a White Sox fan. Scooter Reese, producer extraordinaire, who you were an altar boy, right?
1: Oh, sure was. 7 years.
12: We're trying to get a hold of the bishop, right?
1: Right.
12: Malesi.
1: We're going
12: to. We need the local guy to at least tell us. It might be hard to go against your Pope, but can the local guy at least tell us he's a Guardians, right?
1: We'll see if the bishop disagrees. We'll get him on. We're going to get him on.
12: We're trying everything, Rosie. We're trying every angle here.
9: How do you overcome the Pope?
12: Well, it's going to be tough. It's going to be tough. Saturday, 1 o'clock, it all starts. Looking forward to it. Jim Rosenhaus, he and Tom Hamilton with the call. Rosie, thanks much, pal.
9: See ya.
12: See ya, buddy. Yeah, the White Sox and the Pope, Pat. I mean, come on. This is, it's a big ask.
10: Yeah.
12: It's a big ask.
10: I mean, when the Pope's on your side.
12: Yeah. You got to worry a little bit.
10: Yeah.
12: All right. So we're trying to get hold of Bishop Malesi, right? And and hopefully, we'll have some fun with him. He's always been good to us.
1: Oh, yeah.
12: But just, you know, see if there's any internal, you know. I'm not saying he and the Pope would have a little something going on in the game. I'm not saying that at all. Are you, Scotty? Would the Bishop bet the Pope a few bucks?
1: Well.
12: I mean, it's all for charity.
1: Yeah. Well. Catholic Church, and I'm proud to say it, I don't care. We've been known for bingo,
12: yeah,
1: so, you know,
12: yeah,
1: we kind of created bingo, right, we'll so see. I think to wager.
12: Yeah. All right, we'll see when we get the bishop on tomorrow morning. All right, traffic update, here's Pat.
10: I mean, the Pope's got to defer to God, ultimately.
12: Exactly,
10: right?
12: He's the ultimate boss.
10: The Pope is a human being.
12: Exactly.
10: He's just a man.
12: Exactly.
10: And
12: the vicar of Christ.
10: It's God's will.
12: Exactly.
10: It's God's will.
12: All right, let's stay within ourselves.
10: All right,
12: here's Pat.
10: 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Just a little busy downtown right now on the Inner Belt. 90 East is heavy between East 9th and Carnegie. 490 East is a little slow at East 55th, heading towards the Opportunity Corridor. There's still an accident slowing things down on 480 East at Granger Road in the right berm. That's heavy back at the Valley View Bridge. And it's busy with road work on 480 East approaching Frost Road in Streetsboro. 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
12: Muggy, sun clouds mix, pop-up shower possible. Cleveland 3 News meteorologist Matt Wentz says mid-80s. Going to the game tonight, have some rain gear. 70, showers still tomorrow morning, then cooler fall weather for Friday afternoon into the weekend. 70 at your severe weather station. Stories at 9 with Carmen Angelo. What you working on?
13: Good morning to you, Bill. The trial of an 11-year-old Cleveland girl accused of raping a 5-year-old on the east side is nearing the finish line. Governor Mike DeWine will officially sign a bill today to suspend the state's gas tax for 3 months, and the state of Tennessee halting all executions after last night's execution of Krista Pike is twice botched.
12: Aviation expert Jay Ratliff with the morning off. I want to spend some time with iHeart's Rory O'Neill. First of all, flying, get out of Cleveland Hopkins under 15, get you through TSA. And weather map looks okay to the east. The rain that we're picking up is all the way back to Chicago and down to Dallas, too, so you might have a delay. Other big story, of course, is the flight. The Fly Dubai plane that was hijacked, obviously. I want to bring in iHeart's Rory O'Neill. Been following this through the night with a bit of an update on what we know, at least so far in this investigation, because a lot of us, of course, are following this. Rory?
14: Yeah, we're getting some more detail about exactly how the timeline of how things unfolded and how the passengers were able to respond. One pilot attacked another, and somehow the pilot who was being attacked was able to do two critical things. One, they sent a radio message out saying that there was a hijacking on board. And two, it seems that they were able to unlock the cockpit door, which is so important because that means that the passengers and a relief crew that happened to be on the plane could access the cockpit and intervene. Now, there's a plumber who was on that flight. Apparently, he's the one who put the attacking pilot in a headlock and later grabbed the controls of the plane to pull it out of this incredibly steep dive. And then a relief crew from Fly Dubai just happened to be on that plane, and they were the ones who were able to step in and land that plane safely in Saudi Arabia. Right now, thankfully, it seemed everyone got off uninjured, but except for that pilot who has some very serious injuries, and now jurisdictional questions are now clouding this whole investigation.
12: I'm reading some of this from the Times of Israel. The pilot that did the attacking is being called an Omani co-pilot in the story I'm seeing, at least. And then you got to look at why, and was it pre-planned and that sort of thing.
14: Right. So there's that part of it. And then Oman does not have diplomatic relations with Israel, and neither does Saudi Arabia. So how does this investigation move forward, right? Who's in charge? Is it Fly Dubai and the UAE and the Emirates? Are they leading the investigation? Is it Israel? So many passengers were Israelis. Or is it Saudi Arabia, which doesn't talk to Israel? So, or is it Oman, which also doesn't talk to Israel? So lots of questions about who's in charge here. The Saudis are holding that pilot who did the attacking. So he's in their custody right now. But thankfully, you know, we'll have the flight data recorder and the cockpit voice recorder in order to figure out exactly what happened.
12: Hi, Hearts, Rory O'Neill, 856 WTAM 1100.
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24: 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Why?
28: Why would someone encourage you not to do things that make common math?
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28: Oh my gosh, Randy,
24: I've been listening.
28: You're reading my mind. Because here's the thing that they're afraid of. The 401k was the greatest gift ever to the financial industry because it was a jail. And their jail was predicated on the statement, hey, Randy, you can use that money, but you got to pay taxes on it. They know the abhorrence the retirement community has on paying taxes. So what do people do? Oh, I'll just wait till I have to take money out in 73. And that money grows and it stays there and they keep getting their fee. 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
12: Well, they voted in Columbus to repeal the gas tax through early January. Governor still has to sign it. Save us almost 40 cents a gallon. It's 9 o'clock, Cleveland's morning news. The spill wills. Carmen Angelo's got that story and all the news coming up for you. Brown Steelers, of course, tonight. We'll talk about it with Fred Gresham of the OBR. He'll join me coming up at 9:07. Traffic, your drive right now. Here's Brad Butler.
10: 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Looking good downtown on the Inner Belt at this point. 90 up to speed both directions on the Inner Belt Bridge. A little heavy from an accident that just cleared up. That was on 480 East at Granger. It's backing up on the Valley View Bridge, but that's moving better. It's a little heavy with roadwork 71 North at the 480 West ramp by the airport, and heavy with roadwork heading into Streetsboro on 480 Eastbound after Route 91. Pat Butler, WTIM traffic on 1100 AM and 106.9 FM.
11: Early showers, otherwise a mix of clouds and sunshine the rest of the day. It's going to be warm and summer-like today with highs in the low to mid-80s.
12: That's Cleveland 3 News meteorologist Matt Wentz. 70 right now at your severe weather station. Browns still the underdogs. They're getting 2.5 tonight, according to DraftKings, against the Steelers. Channel 5 will have it for you. Kickoff 8:15, and the Browns, Steelers tonight. We got the Guardians, of course. Now we know they're going to face the White Sox on Saturday at 1. Greg Brenda's in for Mike Snyder. Got more in sports coming up for you at 9:15. Now with Cleveland's Morning News, here's Carmen Angelo.
13: And good morning to you, Bill. Closing arguments have taken place at the trial of an 11-year-old defendant charged in an attack on a 5-year-old girl in Cleveland. Incident happened in September of last year in a field near East 148th Street in St. Clair, with the defendant facing charges that include attempted murder, felonious assault, and rape. During closing arguments, defense attorney Caitlin Adone said prosecutors don't have a solid case against her client.
17: Your Honor, the court must base its decision on reliable proof, notably the unbiased professionals and officers in this case, and not be

0: recent weeks. Case Western economics professor Jonathan Ernest telling 3 News we will now likely pump more fuel into our vehicles.
1: Which means that that price needs to push back up some. And so we would likely see the price not drop by that full 38.5 cents. Just because at that lower price, people would probably buy a little bit more gasoline.
0: The gas tax suspension does away with Ohio's 38.5 cent tax on regular gas while saving folks 47 cents a gallon on diesel. Governor Bill Lee of Tennessee halting all executions in the state after officials failed to put to death death row inmate Krista Pike overnight.
2: Witnesses say prison workers administered 2 full doses of pentobarbital, but Pike remained alive and snoring on the gurney for over an hour. WPLN reporter Catherine Sweeney covered the scene and says the state had no backup plan.
3: This is an enormous dose of a sedative that should not ever need to happen twice, but it did, and then she stayed alive. Of course, we got out here, and then you all saw the ambulance going away with sirens, so we can presume that there was somebody alive in that.
2: Pike's attorneys filed emergency motions demanding prison staff provide immediate life-saving care, calling the procedure unconstitutional, cruel, and unusual punishment. I'm Travis Laird.
0: 2 people are dead after a medical helicopter with 5 people on board crashed in the water next to Catalina Island. Los Angeles County Fire Department says 1 person still missing. The helicopter is now under 240 feet of water. President Trump hitting the road as he pushes his economic record and tries to pump up Republicans before the midterms. He'll be in Denton, Texas today to tour the Peterbilt Motors facility and deliver remarks to employees. The president will be in Mobile, Alabama tomorrow to celebrate the groundbreaking of Mobile's new $4 billion bridge. SWAT officers have nabbed a man they say was planning a violent attack on the Texas state capitol sometime today. More now on that story from Fox News Radio's Gary Baumgarten.
4: Cops say they received credible information that the man was intending to attack the capitol today, arresting him in his home in suburban San Antonio. Police say Benny Caldera Jr. faces felony terroristic threat against a public servant charges, but they are withholding details about the alleged plot. And Caldera's attorney isn't talking. Security at the Capitol is being beefed up. Gary Baumgarten, Fox News.
0: Pentagon boss Pete Hegseth confirming deep cuts to the senior officer ranks. Hegseth announcing plans for a 20% reduction to the number of positions reserved for admirals and generals at the Pentagon during his State of the Force address Wednesday at Quantico. WhatsApp is adding parental controls so adults can keep track of what their kids are saying. Parents can also control how teens use channels and who can see their status. Meta is also adding a PIN so teens cannot make changes without their parents' approval. For the latest headlines at the top and bottom of the hour, set a preset on the free iHeartRadio app to WTAM 1100. I'm Carmen Angel.
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5: I mean, this is where you want to be. 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
3: I love a coach talking about revenue and money. That's what it's about, the Shield, the National Football League. It's the Browns-Steelers tonight, Thursday night matchup. On Prime, Uncle Al being Al Michaels and Herb Street, Kurt Herb Street on the call. Channel 5 is going to carry it here. Best Browns coverage, News Radio, WTAM 1100. 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Morning, Fred.
6: Good morning, Bill.
3: Really good piece you put together, and I suggest you check it out as a Browns fan at the OBR.com. Can Deshaun Watson and the Cleveland Browns keep the momentum going? So tonight, it's Watson against Aaron Rodgers. Let's break down Watson a bit. And here we go. You almost have to set the emotional part of it aside. But just his numbers and performance. Is there a better trend that we're seeing, Fred?
6: Well, you know, as far as I wrote about earlier or in after the game, I called him Mr. Fourth Quarter. I mean, it's only two games, but he leads the NFL in fourth quarter ratings, just a hair ahead of Patrick Mahomes, and it's like 104 something. And you know, that's what you want more than anything as a quarterback, to be able to, obviously you want him to be consistent, play well the whole game, but you definitely want him to play down the stretch well, because NFL games, same reason you need a good kicker, most games are decided by 3-6 points. And you have to come through when it's necessary, make the right throw. And at least in those two games, the last two, he's done that. And so we'll see. You're going to play, I think, the best defense that he's faced, the Steelers. You know how they always are. They're relentless with T.J. Watt and Cam Hayward and Alonzo Highsmith. And they're all over the place. So, yeah, it will be a big test, but he's done well so far, and this is his chance to take it to the next level, so to say.
3: Let me play another cut here. It's Coach Monken on the short week and putting a plan together for him offensively.
5: Well, it is a mad rush. I was telling the guys, and everybody deals with this, is today would be their day off. And really, for us, it's a Thursday/Friday leading into the game, but I mean, this is where you want to be. I mean, you want to be playing on Thursday night.
3: Yeah, it's a good problem to have, but yeah, you do compress everything, don't you, Fred?
6: Yeah, it's works that way for both teams, and I think it works a little bit to the Browns' advantage. They've done well at home on Thursday night and on a short week. They are going to be missing their center, who has been graded as one of the best in the league at the position through three games. Elgton Jenkins has a concussion and just doesn't have enough time to get cleared. But they should get Tyson Campbell back. I don't know. The biggest thing is Aaron Rodgers. You know, how does a 42, 43-year-old body respond after a game just a couple days ago? So normally those extra days, the players always talk about, they need the full week to get back. So we'll see how it affects him and the offense for the Steelers. But yeah, it's a quick turnaround. Then it turns into kind of like a mini bye.
3: Fred Greatham, the OBR. A couple more things going to get you out. The running game. We got to be able to run the ball, Fred.
6: Yeah, they were at the bottom the first 2 weeks, 65 a game, which was, we talked about last year, was bad. And that's one of the reasons they went out and got a new offensive line. And they still last year averaged 97 a game. Through three games, they're up to 87 because they had 132 last week. Panthers were at the bottom in, you know, rush defense. And you're not going to get, you know, much slack tonight. You know, the Steelers are always very difficult. They're eighth in the NFL in defense overall. They have the pass rush. They're gonna put all kinds of pressure and force the Browns to throw the ball, Watson to throw the ball. And so I'm sure they're gonna, you know, go all in to stop Quinshon Judkins in the Browns running game and force Watson to throw.
3: Yeah, it'd be nice if we could find some guys too downfield, which he has not had much luck, it seems like. First couple. Steelers have had trouble. Joey Porter Jr. has been hurt. They've been trying to sign him. That didn't work out, so they've traded him to Dallas. And I had to laugh this morning. Several people on social media reposting. I forgot all about this. Chris Gardocki years ago flipping off Steeler fans after he was drilled by Joey Porter well after a kick. So there's a little Browns history with Joey Porter.
6: Yeah. All three guys in that trade, you know, went to the Cowboys. They had a trade a few years ago. So now Joey Porter is gone. So there goes that connection with Joey Porter Sr. and Jr. with the Steelers.
3: All right, best Browns coverage. Fred Greatham, the OBR, brought to you by Wesley Electric. We'll be catching up with you in the morning, hopefully talking about a win over the Steelers. Thanks, Fred.
6: Yeah, I'll be in their studio with Bloom Daddy. We'll do a pregame tonight, 5 to 7.
3: Look forward to it. Best Browns coverage. Follow Fred on X at Fred Greatham 9 and check out the OBR.com. DraftKings line still has the Browns getting 2.5 tonight. And already in the Muni lot, I think Greg Brenda is going to be going down to have a little breakfast, Pat Butler, when we get done this
7: morning. Yeah, why not?
3: Yeah, they've been lining up late yesterday to get in there. All right, traffic, here's Pat.
8: 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Things are looking pretty good downtown in the Inner Belt right now, 90 east and west, up to speed across the bridge. 490 looks good, heading towards the Opportunity Corridor. The accident on 480 east at Granger Road is gone. The Valley View Bridge is good. A little busy with some road work in Summit County, though. 77 south in between Gent and Route 18. Pat Butler, WTAM traffic on 1100 AM and 106.9 FM.
3: Cleveland 3 News weather for Browns Steelers tonight. Meteorologist Matt Wintz on the day. Matt?
9: Good morning to you, Bill. A warm front lifting north, producing a few showers here this morning. Otherwise, you can expect a mainly dry day, especially further south. Mix of clouds and sun. It will be warm and breezy. Low to mid-80s today.
3: Yeah, muggy morning. And still a few sprinkles on radar on the east side this morning coming off the lake. I got 71 at your severe weather station. News Radio, WTAM 1100. All right, sports in for Mike Snyder this morning. Greg Brenda. Greg?
10: You got it. The White Sox are headed to Cleveland after sweeping the Astros in their wild card playoff series 7-3 yesterday. How about this? Their first postseason victory since 2005. How about this? 9 players on the Sox were either in kindergarten or younger the last time the Sox won a playoff series. Chase Manderoth, first inning 3-run homer, started it all for Chicago. The Sox had lost 100 games the last 3 years and now are in the ALDS facing Cleveland. His manager, Stephen Vogt, says the Sox are going to be tough.
11: Obviously, we know Chicago really well. Played them a lot of close games, really good team. Offensively, they've got a lot of power, and they match up really well with us pitching-wise. You know, they've got a lot of lefties in the bullpen, and their starters have thrown pretty well against us as well. So we know Chicago. It's a very, very good team. we're going to have our work cut out for us.
10: With regards to the week off, Vogt says it was really needed.
11: It's helped already. We already have guys feeling better. We had a really good work day yesterday with some live simulated games, and our guys are getting after it. They're working hard. We're getting game-like reps the best we can do, and hopefully, you know, continues to go well the next 2 days. But this layoff is going to really help us get back to zero and some of our guys some much-needed rest. We feel really good about where we are.
10: All right, 1 o'clock Saturday, remember, here at Progressive Field. The Yankees also advanced after pummeling the Red Sox 9-2. Cody Bellinger and Luis Garcia Jr. both homered. New York hit .382 in both games, while Boston's bullpen had an ERA, get this, 20.95. New York plays Tampa Saturday, and still no word if Aaron Judge will be able to go in that series. In the National League, the Padres eliminated that other Chicago team, the Cubs, 4-1. Pinch hitter Gavin Sheets, 2-run homer, and a 5 Padre pitching combine on a 5 hitter. San Diego now goes to Milwaukee, and it's all tied at 1 as Philly staved off elimination with a 4-3 win in 10 over Atlanta. Bryce Harper, Kyle Schwarber, of course, and Alec Boehm all homered for the Phillies. So tonight, it's game 3 to see who advances to take on some team named the L.A. Dodgers. All right, Browns-Steelers tonight at Huntington Bank Field. Can the Browns go 4-3-1 to start the year? Well, we will see. Steelers, meantime, traded last night cornerback Joey Porter Jr. to the Cowboys for a 6th-round pick next year and a 2nd-round pick in 2028. Porter had been sidelined with a back issue and has been in a dispute regarding a contract extension. Meanwhile, Coach Todd Monken says getting the ball to Denzel Boston would certainly help tonight.
5: I don't know what that number is. I mean, I don't control where the ball goes. We certainly can do a better job of moving him around. We certainly can do a better job of stacking plays that allows us to get into some of our other concepts. I mean, that was part of the issue in the 3rd quarter. You know, you're not going to get nearly as many targets when you're not in 2-minute, which you could argue maybe at the end we're semi-2-minute, but you're not going to nearly get as many targets. And we didn't complete as many passes. I mean, you certainly can target him more, but we certainly didn't throw it nearly as well as we're capable of. But he's certainly a threat and a weapon, and we need to find ways to target him more.
10: All right, game time's 8:15, and I'm looking. It's 6:20 now. I'm sure somebody's tailgating already. All right, in for Mike Snyder on the home of the Guardians and Cavs, Greg Brenda, WTAM Sports.
3: All right, Greg, we'll get to some news with Carmen Angelo coming up. 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Now here's Carmen Angelo.
7: And good morning to you, Bill. Tennessee investigating reasons why two doses of lethal drugs failed to put to death a condemned killer last night. Ohio's gas tax will be officially suspended this morning, and an 11-year-old girl accused in the beating and rape of a 5-year-old in a Cleveland field will likely learn her fate tomorrow.
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3: All right, Cleveland's Morning News. This is Bill Wills. Best Browns coverage and the cost of going to a game. I want to bring in John Matarese, your Don't Waste Your Money consumer guy, over at News 5. Look, you're a season ticket holder. You're passionate. It's a part of your budget. It's your vacation, whatever. You pick out a few games you go to. You get on the apps and all. It is still costly when it comes to going to sporting events. And John, there was actually a little study about sporting events. Of course, we're excited with the Browns tonight. We got postseason play too Saturday with the Guardians as well. So it is costly to go to these games.
0: Yeah, there's a lot of games coming up, Bill. And I tell you, the cost of being a sports fan is getting pricey. We just looked into this survey that found the average sports fan is paying $2,000 a year to follow and support their teams. And get this, that doesn't include out-of-town trips, you know, like driving to Pittsburgh or something for a game. That doesn't include out-of-town trips, or it doesn't include being a top season pass holder, you know, and you go to all the games. This is just the average sports fan, almost $2,000. You say, well, how is that possible? Well, it assumes that you're going to go to two games a year, whether it's the Browns or whether it's the Guardians. You're going to go to two games a year. You got to throw in the cost of the tickets. You got to throw in the parking, the hot dog, the beer, all the incidentals that come with it. A jersey, Bill, those are now about $150 to get a jersey. And, you know, you got to get a kid's jersey, too.
3: Yep.
0: Well, kid's jersey, they're really cheap at $125. So, you know, you're going to be paying some money there just to get outfitted to go to those two games a year. Now you say, well, wait a minute. I'm going to stream most of my games. I'm going to sit in my living room on my big TV.
3: Right.
0: Bill, isn't it getting frustrating trying to find all the different services? And actually, it's no longer just watching the Browns on CBS.
3: Right. YouTube's got that Sunday ticket with the NFL. That's pushing $500, I think, isn't it?
0: Yes, it is. The story about the YouTube is they took over for DirecTV, and so now YouTube has the NFL Sunday ticket. The list price, $480. Mm. Now, you could get it on sale for less than that, you know, like about $350, $375, but that's still expensive for the NFL Sunday ticket, and it doesn't have as many games as it used to because the NFL Sunday ticket doesn't include the Thursday night game, the Monday night game, the Wednesday night game. Those aren't included. So then you have to subscribe to all these other services. We're talking about Netflix, Peacock, you know, Amazon Prime.
3: Yeah.
0: You got to get the whole list. Let's see what else is left. Paramount Plus. I mean, all these services are now getting NFL games. And if you want to see the games in Europe, well, you better go get the NFL Network. Put all that together, Bill, about $2,000 a year.
3: Costly. Hey, back on jerseys. We hit TJ Maxx and Marshalls a lot. I'm convinced when you're in other cities, like I've got Bengals stuff here. I can't find Brown stuff. So whenever you're traveling, if like you find yourself in Charlotte, find a TJ Maxx. You'll probably find Bengals and Brown stuff in those other cities, you know?
0: That's the amazing thing. You will find jerseys in other cities for sale because nobody wants a Browns jersey in Pittsburgh or in Cincinnati. Yeah. And the other thing is for kids, go to Once Upon a Child because they've got used jerseys, you know, as cheap as $20.
3: There you go. All right, good tips. John Matarese, Don't Waste Your Money consumer guy at News 5 on it this morning. Browns, of course, and Steelers tonight. Good stuff. John, thanks so much.
0: All right. Have a good week, Bill.
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3: 9:30 Cleveland's Morning News with Wills and Snyder. Last, this Bill Wills. Good morning. Mike's at jury duty. Greg Brenda's alongside Get Sports. I just looked. We're on, you know, on Euclid Avenue here downtown. The showcase studio with a window that faces Euclid Avenue. The Steeler fans are walking by, so they have hit town. Or many of them around here, of course, downtown early for the game tonight. Let's talk weather. Then we'll get to some news with Carmen Angelo, Cleveland 3 News forecast, and meteorologist Matt Wentz. Matt?
2: Good morning to you, Bill. A warm front lifting north, producing a few showers here this morning. Otherwise, you can expect a mainly dry day, especially further south. Mix of clouds and sun. It will be warm and breezy. Low to mid-80s today.
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3: Hey, coming up at 9:45, we'll catch up with Shannon Bream. Talk about some of the news. The president's big meeting this week on AI. Out doing some campaigning today in Texas. He'll be in Dayton on Saturday with Senator John Husted. So we'll kick some of those stories around with Shannon Bream here, coming up at 9:45. News now, Carmen Angela.
5: Hey, and good morning to you, Bill. Questions mounting over what went wrong inside Tennessee's River Bend maximum security lockup after condemned killer Krista Pike survived two rounds of lethal drugs.
6: Witnesses say Pike complained of pain moments after drugs entered her system shortly after 7:30 last night. WKRN reporter Tori Gessner says the inmate was clearly in distress.
7: At one point at 7:34, she said, "My arm feels like it's about to burst open." Then she smiles really big. Then she starts talking about that one spot on her arm. "Does this happen like that?" And then her advisor says, "Relax." And she says, "I'm trying." Then starts breathing, moaning, snoring. The curtains close at first at 7:46, and she was clearly still alive.
6: Pike is reportedly recovering at an area medical facility. I'm Travis Laird.
5: The prices at the pumps expected to drop in the next couple of hours. Governor Mike DeWine will put pen to a bill approved Wednesday by state lawmakers to suspend the state's gas tax for 90 days. Case Western economics professor Jonathan Ernest telling 3 News the tax holiday is simple.
8: And if we remove that gas tax, that makes gasoline less expensive for consumers, which means that you buy more. You don't cut back on as many trips, etc.
5: Motorists will save more than 38 cents on a gallon of regular, 47 cents on a gallon of diesel. Closing arguments took place in the trial of an 11-year-old defendant charged in a brutal attack on a 5-year-old girl in Cleveland. Incident happened in September of last year in a field near East 148th in St. Clair, with the defendant facing charges that include attempted murder, rape, and felonious assault. Judge in the case expected to release the verdict sometime tomorrow. President Trump says the last American forces have left Iraq. Speaking from the White House, Trump called the Iraqi campaign a quagmire for America and said there was some very bad decision-making before he took office.
9: Many, many years it lasted, but soon that part of history will be over.
5: Trump praising the new Iraqi prime minister, whom the president campaigned for, and praised the Americans who were killed or wounded in the conflict in Iraq. The White House plans to block CNN from carrying out its previously scheduled television coverage of President Trump today.
10: According to The Hill, administration officials will not allow CNN to serve as the pool outlet, despite a federal judge's ruling last week that lifted a ban against the network. So no pool camera will accompany the president during his trip to Texas and Oklahoma. The White House did not immediately respond to requests for comment, and CNN was not listed as the designated TV pool outlet in guidance distributed to reporters on Wednesday evening. The move marks the latest in an ongoing dispute between the Trump administration and the Warner Brothers Discovery-owned news network. 2 weeks ago, Trump barred reporters from CNN, MSNBC, and Politico from working at the White House, accusing the outlets of publishing fake news that he claimed threatened national security. I'm Tammy Trujillo.
5: The Fly Dubai pilot who safely landed a passenger jet after being stabbed in the cockpit is being called a hero. Israeli leaders say Captain Schmidt Machar is recovering in a hospital after his co-pilot reportedly stabbed him during a flight to Israel in an attempt to crash the jet carrying 174 people. A Texas man under arrest for allegedly plotting to attack the state capitol building in Austin. More now on that story from our Mark Mayfield.
11: The Texas Department of Public Safety says 40-year-old Benny Caldera Jr. was arrested by a SWAT team early Wednesday morning at his home northeast of San Antonio. DPS says it received credible information that Caldera would be attacking the Capitol on Thursday and charged him with making a felony terroristic threat against a public servant. He was later released on bond. DPS also notes that state legislators were notified of the arrest and says there will be an increased law enforcement presence at the Capitol. I'm Mark Mayfield.
5: 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I'm Carmen Angelo.
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3: Cleveland's Morning News is Bill Wills. Faith Hezovich alongside each week. She's so kind to go over to the Cleveland APL and find a featured furry friend that we want to spend a little time on this morning. 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You've been jumping around. We've had a lot of cats.
4: Right.
3: We had some rabbits.
4: Guinea
3: pigs. We had guinea pigs. Yeah. We're back to the basic dog this week, right?
4: Yeah. We Molly. Have a fantastic dog this week. WilsonCenter.com, the Wilson Center Facebook page. You will see some photos and some video of just an awesome dog that I got to meet named Molly. She is adorable. And, you know, sometimes you just meet a dog that makes you feel good.
3: Yeah.
4: And Molly is that dog.
3: Oh, great.
4: You'll see her do her little dance for treats.
3: Aww.
4: She is a senior. She is 10 years old. Yeah. And kind of one of those things you kind of can see it in her face that she's an older pup. But she still has lots of energy, mm-hmm. great on a leash. She's a great walking dog, and she loves to just snuggle up. And she is one of those staff and volunteer favorite dogs.
3: Aww.
4: She has gone out on lots of Dogs Day Outs,
3: okay.
4: that great program that the APL has. Maybe you're not ready to adopt a dog right now, but they have certain weekends where you can take a dog out for a few hours, go around town, and Molly has gone on quite a few of those, so she knows the city of Cleveland. She could be your tour guide.
3: Nice.
4: She's had pup cups all over town and just loved being around everyone, so obviously she will be a great little traveler with you.
3: And she knows the best patios where they put the water out for the dogs.
4: Exactly.
3: Yeah.
4: Molly knows all of the spots, so she's been on lots of field trips too.
3: Okay.
4: Just a great all-around dog. Very kind of not super low energy, but she is nice and calm, great to walk around with, and just a really, really sweet and happy girl. And, you know, you don't want to see any animal in a shelter, but especially when you have a senior dog.
3: Yeah.
4: Like, she needs to be in a home, getting all the love, nice soft bed, all the toys she wants.
3: Yeah.
4: She's 10. We want that for her. So again, WilsonCenter.com or the Wilson Center Facebook page, and you can meet Molly.
3: You can meet Molly. And again, back to the program where I knew
4: dogs
3: they did it,
4: out,
3: but it's a good reminder that if you're thinking about a dog, you want to spend some time with a dog on a Saturday, it's a great way to schedule
4: it. I believe
3: Friday and Saturday. Yeah.
4: And you obviously need to set that up ahead of time, and you pick them up. They tell you be back at this specific time. You get, I think, a little backpack with essentials, leash, collar, you know, harness and all that. So you can see what it's like to hang out with one of the adoptable dogs. Maybe you go back in and fill out the paperwork.
3: That would be the great thing.
4: Yep.
3: All right. Meet Molly at least, please. Wilson Center Facebook page and WilsonCenter.com. Faith Nesovich. Faith, thank you as always.
4: Thank you.

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1: Thank you for checking in, being there now. We got Glenn Beck coming up after 10. We'll connect with Fox's Shannon Bream here shortly, talking about some of the news of the week. Let's work on your drive first traffic earlier this morning, Pat Boys. Semi overturned on Dead Man's Curve. It's a problem most of the morning.
2: Closed for at least a few, three, 4 hours. 90 East was blocked at Dead Man's Curve. Right now, everything's open and moving fine downtown in the Inner Belt. Still light. A little busy with some road work on the east side of town in Lake County, though. 90 West is heavy after Route 44, and there's a crash in Chardon. This is on Route 44 southbound at Clark Road. Pat Butler, WTAM traffic on 1100 AM and 106.9 FM.
1: You're not going to the game tonight, right?
2: No, yeah, no, I'm not.
1: For all of us,
2: I'm going to go to a concert.
1: Where are you going to?
2: I won't be able to watch, so I'm going to go to the Agora to see the Sex Pistols.
1: The Sex Pistols tonight.
2: Yes.
1: So we got the Brown Steelers at the stadium and the Sex Pistols at the Agora.
2: Yes.
1: Okay.
2: That's where I'll be.
1: All right, you can check your phone about the Browns, though, while you're seeing the Sex Pistols.
2: Yeah.
1: Okay, we'll look forward to a full report. So tomorrow morning, I'll have best Browns coverage. I'll talk to Fred Greetham about the Browns and Steelers, and I'll talk to you about the Sex Pistols.
2: Yeah, the ones who are still alive.
1: The ones who are still alive, yeah.
2: Yes.
1: We got everything covered.
2: Yes.
1: All right, good enough. Well, enjoy tonight. Get a nap. Get a nap tonight.
2: I will get a nap.
1: All right. Yes. Weather, Cleveland 3 News forecast. Here's meteorologist Matt Wentz.
3: Good morning to you, Bill. A warm front lifting north, producing a few showers here this morning. Otherwise, you can expect a mainly dry day, especially further south. Mix of clouds and sun. It will be warm and breezy. Low to mid-80s today.
1: Yeah, Brown Steelers tonight, almost like a summer-like feel with the temperatures. A couple sports things for you now. That and more. In for Mike Snyder. Greg Brenda. Greg?
4: It'll be the White Sox and Guardians in the ALDS starting Saturday at Progressive Field, 1 o'clock, because Chicago eliminated the Astros yesterday 7-3. Sox got four in the first to put the pressure on Houston, and, well, the Astros have now lost 9 straight home playoff games. Meanwhile, the Yankees eliminated Boston 9-2. The Bronx Bombers now head to Tampa. No word yet if Aaron Judge will be ready for the next series. Also moving on, the Padres got rid of the Cubs 4-1. Last year was the Cubs advancing over the Padres. And finally, one series and one game left, Philadelphia and Atlanta, because Philly got by the Braves 4-3-10. Steelers-Browns tonight, primetime at Huntington Bank Field. One team's going to be 3-1 after tonight, unless there's a tie. The Steelers, by the way, traded Joey Porter Jr. last night to Dallas for 2 draft picks. Porter had been sidelined all season long with a back issue and was in a contract dispute with the team. In for Mike Snyder on the home of the Guardians and Cavs, Greg Brenda, WTAM Sports.
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6: News Radio WTAM 1100. This is Bill Wills. Always appreciate the time. Shannon Bream, Fox News Sunday, and with a preview of the show. So much has happened this week. Have you put together some ideas for Sunday?
7: You know what we have? You know, one of my favorite things in D.C. is covering the U.S. Supreme Court. They kick off on Monday. So we've got a show devoted to all of the legal battles that are going on. Big cases coming to the court, and I've got an exclusive sit-down with Justice Alito.
6: Fantastic. That'll be great Sunday. Always appreciate the in-depth reporting on that. Let me ask you about a couple of things I've seen. Speaking of the court, let's talk about AI some. At first, all these leaders wanted some help from Washington. They meet with the president. They say, no, we got it. What'd you make of that big meeting?
7: Well, interesting that they've all signed on to sort of this collective agreement where they're going to self-police. And there are different ways that they've proposed to do that. Dario Amodei, obviously, a couple weeks ago was this big voice that came out with this, you know, multiple page explanation of how he thinks they need to be managing things. So he was, you know, in agreement with a lot of what was done at the White House. But even he sounded like he's got a bit of a hold out there that he thinks more needs to be done. It's something that we've talked to a lot of leaders about on Fox News Sunday. We've talked to Sam Altman. Secretary Condi Rice, who's been a big voice in this too. And there's continues to be this feeling and this theme along the lines of what the White House says is we can't let China get ahead of this. And so I think that they're going to lean against heavy government regulation and trust for now this self-policing.
6: Senate got out of town, I guess, after yesterday. House been out of town for a while. A lot of those senators, including John Houston of Ohio, he's on a campaign with Trump on Saturday. President, I think he's going to, is it Texas too? Yeah.
7: Yeah, Texas and Oklahoma, the president is going to do a swing today. And, you know, he's talked now about hitting 30 plus cities in critical places of the country. We know some places, the ballots, as you and I have talked about, they've already gone out. I mean, they're out and people are voting in some places. So there's also new money flowing into a lot of these races with some on the right saying, is it too little too late with getting the president out there? He turns out crowds. The GOP feels like he's one of their very best communicators and campaigners. Will it work when they get so close to the finish line now?
6: Always appreciate your reporting on the Supreme Court and look forward to Sunday more in depth with Justice Alito. Should be great. Shannon, I appreciate it. Thank you.
7: Thank you, Bill.
6: Take care. Shannon Bream, Fox News Sunday. Go to the White House now. Bring in White House correspondent John Decker for a couple. You spent some time. You'd sent me a note. We talked about some earlier. You spent some time with the Transportation Secretary, Sean Duffy. Now, he's been the news some with the FAA, with air travel, trying to get the upgrades with technology and tracking planes and all. But you spent some time with him on what we're driving, the cars. And fuel and all. Talk about that some, John.
8: Well, we talked about a decision that was made at the Transportation Department to lower what's known as the CAFE standards. That's what automakers pay attention to because they have to have an average mile per gallon of a certain level, mandated by the government. The Biden administration raised the CAFE standards significantly for about 10 years from now, and the Trump administration has lowered that significantly. And that's obviously good news for the automakers. They say that will save them about $2,500 per vehicle. bill. And the big question is, do they pass along those savings to consumers? My guess is they don't. You know, they're most interested in maximizing shareholder value, and you can't do that if you're paying money back to consumers on each and every vehicle.
6: And the other side of this, it just seems like we hear about this with each administration back and forth. You know, 30 years from now, here's what we want. It's kind of like a political hot potato at times.
8: Well, it is a political hot potato. You know, during the Biden years, there was such a focus on electric vehicles. In fact, the government gave you a subsidy to buy an electric vehicle. That's gone. And one of the reasons why is because, you know, the popularity of electric vehicles, and some people like them, but a lot of people don't. A lot of people prefer either hybrids or gas-powered vehicles. And what automakers say, let the market decide what people want. Don't let government force or mandate automakers what to manufacture.
6: Freedom means affordability in cars, the initiative from the Trump administration. The Transportation right. Secretary Sean Duffy heading that up, and some good reporting from John Decker on it. John, thanks much.
8: Thanks, Bill.
6: I get to talk to John every day. You can hear him every day on the iHeart radio app with the White House Briefing Room podcast he puts together for you. Make it a follow, and you'll get a briefing from John each and every day. Does good reporting. Glenn Beck coming up after 10. Carmen Angelo with the stories, too, at 10 o'clock now. What you got?
9: Good morning to you, Bill. A condemned inmate in Tennessee survives two execution attempts last night. Governor Mike DeWine set to sign a measure that will afford us a lot of relief at the gas pump. And President Trump going to be campaigning in two states today to rally Republicans ahead of the midterms.
6: All right, let's talk weather. Bringing Cleveland 3 News meteorologist Matt Wentz. We got Brown Steelers tonight. We got to get through a warm, muggy day today, right?
10: Yeah. We've got July 4th coming. Oh, wait. No, it's October. I'm sorry. Yeah. Boy, feels like it, Bill. Yeah. It's so warm this morning. I mean, this is where we would start a July morning, in the upper 60s and low 70s. That's our average high for this time of year. But yes, we've got to get that Browns game in, and we will. Tailgating is going to feel like summer. We're going to make it into the 80s today. Mm. Clouds, passing showers here in our northern counties early. Boundary will lift north. We'll have a mix of clouds and some sunshine later today. Warm and breezy. It'll be nice and dry for the Browns game. We'll watch rain close by. Okay. It will move in tonight with soaking morning rush hour tomorrow. It is going to be a wet one tomorrow morning.
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20: 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Schumer, 95. Bernie Sanders, 92. That was the Democrat Party he joined 50 years ago. 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And Sherrod Brown will fall in line. 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Sherrod Brown, times changed. 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
6: 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I just need to know, are they going to cover? It's 2.5.
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3: A condemned inmate in Tennessee survives two execution attempts. Good morning. It's 10 o'clock. I'm Carmen Angelo. Details on that story and more in just a bit. Your 3 News weather forecast. Here's senior meteorologist Matt Wentz.
4: A warm front continues to lift north here over northeast Ohio this morning, bringing us a few showers. Once it lifts north, we should be mainly dry, mix of clouds and sun, and warm today. Low to mid-80s, it'll be humid as well. Tonight, storms return. Some heavy rain possible as well. We're back down into the 70s.
3: Right now, 73 degrees at your severe weather station. Tennessee's first woman scheduled to be executed in over 200 years is still alive. Krista Pike was scheduled to be put to death last night by lethal injection, but the procedure failed and Pike was still breathing after receiving two doses. She was taken to the hospital after the botched execution, and Governor Bill Lee now says he's pausing executions for the rest of the year. Ohio Governor Mike DeWine is signing a measure today that will afford us a lot of relief at the gas pumps. Lawmakers in Columbus Wednesday passing legislation to suspend the state's gasoline tax for 90 days as prices remain incredibly high. This means we will all save more than 38 cents on a gallon of regular grade, 47 cents on a gallon of diesel. President Trump will be campaigning in two states today to rally Republicans ahead of the midterm elections. Today, Trump will be in Denton, Texas to tour the Peterbilt Motors facility and deliver remarks to workers there. Later in the day, Trump will be in Durant, Oklahoma for a rally with candidates he has endorsed. Now your WTAM Sports.

0: 3 years ago, terrorists murdered more than 1,200 innocent Israelis and took 250 hostages. Today, as we remember the souls lost on October 7th, Israel is still under threat from terrorists sworn to her destruction. And the anti-Semitic hatred and violence continues to rise all over the world. 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
9: A botched execution. It's 11 o'clock. I'm Andy Betts. First, senior meteorologist Matt Wintz with 3 News Weather.
10: A stray shower north, otherwise a mix of clouds and sun this afternoon, and it feels like summertime. Temperatures in the low to mid-80s for highs. Tonight back down into the 70s and rain returns. It will be a wet morning rush hour on Friday, soaking rain pushing out, but turning much cooler tomorrow with highs falling through the 60s.
9: Right now it's 71 degrees at your severe weather station. In Tennessee, the first execution of a woman in that state since the 1800s did not go as planned. Her lawyer saying the lethal injection was botched. Here's ABC's Andrea Fujii.
11: Convicted killer Krista Pike surviving a lethal injection, alive after being administered 2 doses of a lethal drug. Witnesses, including reporters, say Pike lifted her head and asked if the feeling she was experiencing was normal. An ambulance with flashing lights was seen driving away.
9: Tennessee's governor has now halted executions in the state while ordering an outside investigation into what went wrong. Both the House and Senate are now on recess until after the November midterms. Senate Minority Leader Chuck Schumer of New York is predicting a Democratic victory in November, while Senate Majority Leader John Thune of South Dakota remains hopeful that Republicans will retain control. A former Akron police officer is under investigation for his reported use of Flock camera data. Devon Fields was fired earlier this year for alleged department violations. Fields was the officer who fatally shot 15-year-old Jasmir Tucker in 2024. Reports say that while on administrative leave following that shooting, Fields looked at Flock data multiple times.
12: It'll be the White Sox facing the Guardians in the ALDS starting Saturday at 1 at Progressive Field. Chicago eliminated the Astros yesterday 7-3, and it's primetime football tonight. Cleveland hosts the Steelers, both teams 2-1. Pittsburgh, by the way, traded Joey Porter Jr. last night to Dallas. In for Mike Snyder on the home of the Guardians and Cavs, Greg Brenda, WTAM Sports.
9: 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I'm Andy Betts.
13: From the Elk and Elk Traffic Center, if a medical mistake caused you injury, call 1-800-ELK-OHIO. It's a good highway drive for you right now, nice and light downtown on the Inner Belt. 90 looks good east side and west side. 480 is up to speed east and west. There was an accident in Chardon on Route 44 at Clark Road that has cleared up. If you see a problem, let us know on the traffic tip line at 216-986-8888. Pat Butler, WTAM Traffic on 1100 AM and 106.9 FM.
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18: Hi, it's Mike Elliott. If you've been working with the same financial advisor for years, let me ask you a question. When's the last time someone took a fresh look at your retirement plan?

0: So I was talking to the guys at Mercury One over the weekend. I called JP, and he was actually in North Carolina meeting with our partners and most importantly with the survivors of Hurricane Helene. This is 2 years after the storm. 2 years after the storm. They recorded everything. M1 is working on a short series for The Torch about Hurricane Helene. Keep an eye out for that, especially if you're a Torch subscriber. You know, 10% of everything my company makes, 10% goes to charity. Mercury One is one of the places we give money. And I personally give money to Mercury One as well because I believe in it. But you need to see the progress and the things that they're doing. JP and M1 walked through the communities and saw what had been rebuilt, the homes, the neighborhoods, the places that people are beginning to call home again. And so much of this has happened because you as a donor have refused to look the other way. You stepped up and your generosity has made a tangible difference. You know, when we say every dollar is going to go, if I say I'm raising money for Hurricane Helene, that means every dollar raised for Hurricane Helene has got to go to Hurricane Helene, which everybody else rolls it into the next one. We can't, we won't. If I raise it for that, that's where it's spent. That gives us the ability. That's why we're always the last one there, because we have the money and we help people rebuild. They're entering year three. Homes are still being built, still families who need help, still communities working to recover from something that changed them forever. Most everybody else is left. We're still there. The heartbeat of North Carolina is still beating really strong. I mean, I saw some pictures that he sent me. He was way up in Hill Country and saw these people who, the guy had lost his job. The woman was working her job. They had kids. The house is still just destroyed from the hurricane. And JP happened to stumble across it and he was like, "Hey, what's happening?" And they're like, "Oh, you know, we haven't had any way to fix the roof and everything else." And so JP said, "Well, we'll fix your roof. We can fix your roof. We'll fix your roof now." And the guy called his wife, who's working. And he's like, "Honey, you have to come home. A miracle has just happened." Those miracles happen because of you. Mercury1.org. Give to Mercury1.org now. And by the way, we're having a really special gala coming up in the, I think at the end of next month. Make sure you join us. We're going to do one in Florida, one in Dallas. Just find out all the details at mercury1.org and we'll see you there. All right. You know, there are some things that you can change when somebody steals them. You know, somebody gets your password, change the password, credit card number, cancel the card, get another one. And then there's the information you've been carrying around for your entire life, your name, your birthday, your social security number, which was never meant to be ID, by the way. You know, they took that off. You know, in the 1970s, when they first started issuing those cards, everybody was like, "I don't want an ID. I don't want a state federal ID." And so it said, "Is not ID." They've taken that off. Now you have to have your social security card. Anyway, somebody could say, you know, "I'd like a new birthday, please." Once personal information gets out there, you can't count on getting it back because you can't get a new birthday. 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
1: The DSA just doubled in size, but Glenn says the growth was not organic. So who's behind it? He maps it all out live next Thursday. 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
6: Good morning, I'm Andy Betts. This is the 1130 Report. Your three news forecast. Partly sunny today, a high of 82. Tonight, cloudy, with showers and thunderstorms likely. Overnight low in the upper 50s. And for Friday, showers likely, especially in the morning, high near 65. Members of the Ohio House and Senate are approving a gasoline tax holiday. The bill pauses the state's fuel tax for 90 days, saving drivers 38.5 cents a gallon on gasoline and 47 cents per gallon on diesel. Around $700 million from the Ohio General Fund will also be redirected to ODOT to make up for lost fuel tax revenue. A Cleveland woman is headed to prison for the death of her 2-year-old child. The toddler was found dead in August of 2024 at the home of Nisha Walls. It was later learned that the child had a medical condition that had gone untreated. Two other children in the home were severely malnourished. Walls was sentenced Wednesday to 19 to 24 and a half years behind bars. Secretary of War Pete Hegseth has announced that Elon Musk will co-lead a government project to study the future of warfare. This will mark the SpaceX CEO's first return to government since he ran the Department of Government Efficiency, or DOGE. I'm Andy Betts. 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

0: From 2021 until 2023, our United States military, who are sworn to give their last full measure of devotion to our country, were given orders that many believed were unlawful. 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Their story matters to every American. 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

0: Next Thursday, we're doing a special on Torch TV, and you don't want to miss it. Here's a clip for it.
1: This is a five-term incumbent member of Congress. He has been defeated. She is aligned with the Democratic Socialists of America.
2: And that same city just voted to send a 29-year-old Democratic Socialist to Congress!
3: My name is Claire Valdez. I'm a proud Democratic Socialist.
0: How did this happen?
4: Democratic Socialist State Representative Donovan McKinney.
0: No, really. Where did they come from? Slowly taking over our country, race by race, win by win.
5: If nothing is done, the DSA is going to take over, and it's going to be frightening. We'll have an actively communist party as one of the major parties of the United States.
0: It wasn't random. It wasn't grassroots. It's a well-tuned global machine, hidden underground, by design, armed with your tax dollars. This nonprofit cesspool will do just about anything to stay in control of you. But now, the answers to how these socialist, power-hungry politicians are gaining control is finally here.
6: DSA is connected to other networks, and in some cases, is just a revolving door.
0: Data Republican brings the receipts. I show you the connective tissue, the framework, the hidden machine that's running it all. And it's much bigger than you thought. This is the information we actually need to take back America. That's October 8th. That's next Thursday, 8 p.m., only on Torch. And you can get that at glennbeck.com/torch. 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You do not want to miss this special. And we've got all kinds of other ancillary things all happening next week and the week after based on this special that will help you really get focus and be able to do something about it. Only on Torch TV. And you can get that now at glennbeck.com/torch. Okay, quickly. We have Benjamin Netanyahu with the pilot now saying it's probably not it was a hijacking and probably not just suicide. The guy had radicalized indoctrination, hated Jews. You know, you want to hate to be really court. And I have a family that's had long dealings with suicide, so I say this with respect and understanding, but it's true. If you want to kill yourself, go buy a gun, buy rope. It's horrible. It's destructive, but it's your life. You get onto a plane, you are a terrorist. If you want to take 174 people, that's not suicide. You're a terrorist. And we're going to find more about this. Also, I think it's Benjamin Netanyahu and now the Prime Minister of England are saying that this thing that happened at our Air Force base or the RAF Air Force base over the weekend with five people that England let go has ties now to Iran, that this may have been a thwarted terror attack, which is exactly what President Trump said it was. Correct, Jason?
7: The Prime Minister said there are strong indications that Iran played a part in what happened. Basically everything that Trump and Rubio were saying.
0: So why did they let them go? Why did they let them go? I have to go back to my monologue from a couple of days ago where I gave you five different reasons. I have to figure out which one it was now. I'm still hoping for the one I gave you as the best likely one. They were following them so they could get the big guys, but I don't know. I don't trust anybody over in England.
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0: Doctors told Alba that pregnancy was impossible. Her husband's diagnosis confirmed it. A child of their own just was not going to happen. Then the impossible happened. Alba was pregnant. Positive pregnancy test felt like a mistake. Cruel twist of science she didn't understand or want at the time. Nothing added up. She had accepted pregnancy wasn't possible. 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
8: The price of gasoline in Ohio should be going down soon. It is 12 noon. I'm Tom Moore. First, meteorologist Matt Wentz with 3 News Weather.
21: A stray shower north, otherwise a mix of clouds and sun this afternoon, and it feels like summertime. Temperatures in the low to mid-80s for highs. Tonight back down into the 70s and rain returns. It will be a wet morning rush hour on Friday. Soaking rain pushing out, but turning much cooler tomorrow with highs falling through the 60s.
8: It is 76 at your severe weather station. This morning with a little fanfare, Governor DeWine signed into law the bill that eliminates Ohio's motor fuel tax collection for the next 90 days. That means 38.5 cents less per gallon on gasoline, 47 cents less per gallon of diesel. If a gas station doesn't pass along the lower price to you, the owner of the gas station can be penalized. A one-time Cuyahoga County prosecutor has found himself on the wrong side of the law.
22: 43-year-old attorney Carl Sullivan is charged in Cuyahoga County with two counts of obstruction of justice. He entered not guilty pleas to those charges Thursday in Cuyahoga County Common Police Court, saw his bond set at $10,000. Sullivan has been practicing as a defense attorney. No word on the specifics of his alleged crimes. I'm Carmen Angelo.
8: President Trump out stumping as he pushes his economic record and tries to pump up Republicans before the midterms. He'll be in Oklahoma and Texas. And word is, in a report in The Hill, that there will be no media pool camera on the trip today. The Hill reporting the White House will not allow CNN to go, despite a federal judge's order that lifted a ban on CNN's access to the president.
23: It'll be the White Sox facing the Guardians in the ALDS starting Saturday at 1 at Progressive Field. Chicago eliminated the Astros yesterday 7-3, and it's primetime football tonight. Cleveland hosts the Steelers, both teams 2-1. Pittsburgh, by the way, traded Joey Porter Jr. last night to Dallas. In for Mike Snyder on the home of the Guardians and Cavs, Greg Brenda, WTAM Sports.
8: 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I'm Tom Moore.
1: 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Things are moving pretty well on your highway drive right now. Looking good downtown on the Inner Belt. Light on the bridge both directions. A little busy in Lorain County with road work on 90 West, just past Route 57. If you spot any problems, let us know on the traffic tip line at 330-305-1159. I'm Pat Butler from the Total Traffic Center.
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0: Welcome back in, Clay and Buck. Appreciate all of you hanging out with us as we move closer and closer to the midterms. Buck, I was telling you that I'm beginning to feel like the Democrat wave has peaked and the Republican spending is starting to really kind of push back the tide. We'll see how high it can go. I still think the House is going to be difficult. But I'm feeling better and better about remaining in control of the Senate. And given the fact that there will be a ton of vacancies on the Senate side, it is feels to me like something very good that we will be able to maintain control of the Senate if what I see these trend lines continue.
1: Yeah, I feel good about the Senate for Republicans. I've even seen some polling that is encouraging for Susan Collins, for example. So I think things are going to trend the right direction in some of the key Senate races. But I also think that, you know, the situation can change very rapidly and we have to run through the tape, as they say, all the political cliches every election time. It's going to come down to turnout. You know, it's going to turn come out come down to who wants it more, who puts more points on the board, Clay. That's who's going to win. So this is where we are at this stage of the midterms. It's underway. The narratives are out there. The spending on TV. You know, since I was in I was in Virginia recently, Clay. Obviously, I was with you in D.C., but I was in Virginia, and it's just this thing. One of the TVs was on the house I was in, and it was just constant political ads.
0: Oh, yeah.
1: Because Virginia is a state that's, you know, in play.
0: I'm telling you, Buck, I pretty much only watch sports. Every commercial break during my sporting events is all political ads now. Because I assume that Republicans are targeting men in huge numbers, and you can't get men in huge numbers without targeting sports overwhelmingly.
1: I just also love how there really is this formula, like the attack ads. It must work because they all do more or less the same thing, which they're like, some people like puppies, babies, and ice cream. Not this jerk. Big red X across his face. He thinks puppies smell bad and babies are too loud. He also wants to take all your money, lock up your grandma, and do terrible, terrible things to you. Do not vote. You know what I mean? Like, yeah, every ad. That's really...
0: It's amazing
1: it's
0: that
1: never,
0: it works.
1: It's never like Bill 725, you know, he voted against this for raising your taxes. And I think that's bad for the overall economy. It's like, he is anti-puppies and ice cream.
0: This is why I think everybody knowing who you are, this is why the attack ads didn't work on Trump. That's one of the funniest things. The Kamala attack ads, they tested and they actually helped Trump.
1: Oh, yeah.
0: So they had to start pulling them off the air. That's when you know you're in a good spot politically, where even the attack ads are working in your favor. Look, you know the International Fellowship of Christians and Jews. They're the nonprofit organization standing alongside the Jewish population in Israel throughout the world. They offer assistance to those in need, particularly the vulnerable that often get overlooked. They were in Israel 3 years ago when Hamas attacked. And a year later, I joined them on the ground and saw the work firsthand. I also saw, sadly, the aftermath of exactly what the Hamas terrorists did. It's hard to even put into words the brutality of that day when 1,200 people lost their lives, 250 were kidnapped. Next Wednesday, on the anniversary of those attacks, you'll see thousands of Israeli flags on display in solidarity. 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
4: Good afternoon. I'm Brian Nengel. This is the 1230 report. Your 3 News forecast: partly sunny this afternoon, about 82 for a high. Showers tonight, a low 59. Rain likely Friday and 65. Right now it's 80 at your severe weather station. Ohio drivers will soon see lower prices at the pumps after Governor DeWine this morning signed the bill that passed through the legislature on emergency Wednesday, calling for the 90-day suspension of Ohio's fuel tax. The measure also shifts some $700 million from the general fund to ODOT to make up for lost tax revenue. The judge in the juvenile court trial of an 11-year-old girl says she'll have a ruling on the case Friday. Closing arguments were delivered Wednesday. The 11-year-old is charged with attempted murder, rape, felonious assault, and strangulation of a 5-year-old girl just over a year ago. And the White House aims to block CNN from carrying out its previously scheduled television pool coverage of President Trump. According to The Hill, administration officials will not allow CNN to serve as the pool outlet despite a federal judge's ruling last week that lifted a ban against the network. I'm Brian Nengel. Listen for our next news at the top of the hour when you set a preset on the free iHeartRadio app to WTAM 1100.
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0: Tonight, rain and rumbles return as the front comes south. We'll be in the 70s tonight, but then temps fall on our Friday. A wet morning rush shower. That rain will continue through midday before clearing out, but much cooler tomorrow with highs early near 70, but falling through the 60s into the 50s the rest of the day.
1: Right now, it's 80 at your severe weather station. The 90-day suspension of Ohio's motor fuel tax goes into effect on Sunday after this morning. Governor Mike DeWine signed the bill passed by the legislature suspending the state tax on gasoline and diesel fuel. Ohio could extend that suspension, but it would take further action by the Ohio legislature. The governor of Tennessee, Bill Lee, calling for an investigation into last night's botched execution of Krista Pike. She was convicted of a murder over 30 years ago.
2: That investigation will be thorough, and it's going to take time. And therefore, the last scheduled execution for this year will not take place.
1: Pike did not die. She was heard snoring and was taken to the hospital. She would have been the first woman to be executed in Tennessee in over 200 years. An investigation underway into this morning's overturning of a semi in the eastbound Dead Man's Curve in downtown Cleveland. The semi rolled over on that curve just before 3 a.m. It took 5 hours to clean up the mess.
3: It'll be the White Sox facing the Guardians in the ALDS starting Saturday at 1 at Progressive Field. Chicago eliminated the Astros yesterday 7-3, and it's primetime football tonight. Cleveland hosts the Steelers, both teams 2-1. Pittsburgh, by the way, traded Joey Porter Jr. last night to Dallas. In for Mike Snyder on the home of the Guardians and Cavs, Greg Brenda, WTAM Sports.
1: 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I'm Tom Moore.
4: 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Things are moving pretty well on your highway drive right now, light downtown on the inner belt. There is a slowdown with an accident in the Akron area on 76 West in between the Central Interchange and Main Street that has the left two lanes blocked. See anything else? Let us know. 216-986-8888. 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

0: Welcome back into Clay and Buck. A lot of talkbacks, a lot of thoughts on all this. Let's get to it. Henry from Orlando, Florida, C on our talkback list. Listens on WFLA, the great station. Play it.
1: You guys were talking about what song really gets you pumped up and ready to go into the gym or maybe getting ready to play a game or whatever. I got to tell you, there's this little known punk rock band called Lit, My Own Worst Enemy.
2: Yeah.
1: Oh, that's right. It's your theme song. I got to tell you, since 99, that does it for me. I can't wait to get to the gym after I hear that.
0: Henry, solid, solid talk back, my friend. High five. I do think that our theme song, I think Lit is a great 90s anthem, that guitar riff. That's why we chose it. And really, this was Clay's brainchild. Full credit to him to go to those guys who are also ideologically, patriotic. Let's just put it that way. They're patriots. I mean, I would put it up there, Clay, also with, from the 90s, Hero by Foo Fighters. You know, there's a few songs that are kind of iconic song. 90s hype up songs, but I'm really curious what your son's, like, his generation with their hype up song.
2: It will
0: song
2: be something
0: is.
2: That you've never heard of because he likes, a lot of rappers. I've mentioned this before. I do think you would like Juice WRLD, who's unfortunately passed.
0: I'm unfamiliar.
2: I would figure that you probably wouldn't know Mr. World's work. this is a good take from Hans. Hans in Florida. Hans, what you got for us?
3: Yeah, hey guys, how you doing?
2: Great.
0: Good, you got about 45 seconds, Doc, so go fast.
3: All right. I'm a retired anesthesiologist. That was a screw-up. Should never have happened. If I were to choose a lethal way to die, it'd be by injection. As an anesthesiologist, having put over 30,000 people, quote, asleep, what they did is they had a bad IV. Almost no question in that. Malpractice. And there's a way to test that before you get going. Should have never happened.
2: Bad IV, by the way, Doc. That would mean that you just don't have it correctly into the vein, so the substance is not getting into the vein. Is that accurate?
3: Right. So they thought they had it in the vein. It's called it's infiltrating. So it's going into subcutaneous tissue. Now, the woman said, I flip burning.
2: Doc, that was great. We had to go to break.
4: Speaking truth and having fun. Clay Travis and Buck Sexton.
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5: An officer involved fatal shooting in Akron. It is 2 o'clock. I'm Tom Moore. First, meteorologist Matt Wintz with 3 News Weather.
10: A stray shower north, otherwise a mix of clouds and sun this afternoon, and it feels like summertime. Temperatures in the low to mid-80s for highs. Tonight back down into the 70s and rain returns. It will be a wet morning rush hour on Friday. Soaking rain pushing out, but turning much cooler tomorrow with highs falling through the 60s.
5: It is 82 degrees at your severe weather station. The Ohio Bureau of Criminal Investigation brought in to look into this morning's police officer-involved fatal shooting of a suspect. Happened in the 500 block of Brown Street, just south of the University of Akron campus. The Northern Ohio Violent Fugitive Task Force was serving an arrest warrant at the house when reports say the suspect shot at police. An Akron police detective returned fire and shot the suspect. He died at the hospital. Executions on hold in Tennessee after last night's failed execution of a woman. Tennessee Governor Bill Lee reacting today after the procedure to put Krista Pike to death did not work as planned.
11: I'm highly disappointed, along with Tennesseans, about what happened last night.
5: Pike's attorneys said that she was still breathing and snoring after receiving 2 doses of pentobarbital. She was taken to a hospital nearby. A strike by some 200 workers at Cleveland Clinic Lutheran Hospital continues, and today those strikers told by Cleveland Clinic their health care coverage would be revoked effective immediately.
12: It'll be the White Sox facing the Guardians in the ALDS starting Saturday at 1 at Progressive Field. Chicago eliminated the Astros yesterday 7-3, and it's primetime football tonight. Cleveland hosts the Steelers, both teams 2-1. Pittsburgh, by the way, traded Joey Porter Jr. last night to Dallas. In for Mike Snyder on the home of the Guardians and Cavs, Greg Brenda, WTAM Sports.
5: 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The Dow Jones is up 15 points. The Standard & Poor's is up 14. The NASDAQ up 54. 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I'm Tom Moore.
13: 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Had an earlier crash clear up in Summit County, I-76 West at Main Street. Heavy traffic still back to the central interchange. You have an accident in Burton, Butternut Road at Ravenna, and dealing with slow traffic on I-90 West near Route 57 in Elyria. Mike Ross, WTAM Traffic on 1100 AM and 106.9 FM.
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1: See, I always thought Metallica was a little too dark for hype song, by the way. I was never a Metallica guy. And then they were like part of the group that wanted all the 12-year-olds doing Napster to get sued. 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And I never forgot that.
0: 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Sometimes the ideas here are unexpected, such as Peter in Petaluma, California. What you got for us, Peter?
2: Hey there. So you guys were talking earlier about the death penalty cases and all that. And my idea was that these death penalty, these executions, I should say, they should put them on pay-per-view. Instead of just having them where they're behind a curtain, put them on pay-per-view. Charge $20 a viewer and then give the money to
0: Peter,
2: the school.
0: Buck, I bet you have seen this. You remember the back in the day, the DVDs and the VCRs, Faces of Death?
1: Yeah. I do.
0: The dark, dark era. Peter, I appreciate the call. I don't know if that's a great idea. Daryl in Omaha, Nebraska.
1: By the way, we don't, just real quick, we don't want to do the thing, like, this isn't the French Revolution where the angry mob is like throwing, you know, refuse at the person on their way to the guillotine. Like, we're not barbarians. Go ahead.
0: Daryl in Omaha, Nebraska, you say you've witnessed two executions.
3: Yeah, actually, I think the pro-lethal injection factions are really anti-death penalty. There's the lack of drugs, the shelf life, the shipping across state lines, as you've discussed, finding the vein. And then we have problems like we did yesterday. The Good Wife actually had an episode on it. Years ago, I was in a press pool for two executions in the state of Virginia, and I can tell you that it is very clean and very quick. They hit them with two shocks. The first one put the person unconscious immediately. There was no dramatic thing of having them strapped to a gurney, none of that kind of stuff. The second one, a charge, they were already, as I say, unconscious. The second charge actually then completed the death. And it was very swift. It was very clean. And there was no drama with it at all.
0: Thank you. What I'm squeamish about with the death penalty, Buck, is wrongful conviction.
1: That's always what
0: this is the lawyer in me. We do have wrongful convictions. That makes me squeamish. When we know that they did it, I want to do it instantaneously and just be done with it.
1: You'd be surprised how much data a car transmits these days. A guy just trying to renew his auto insurance found out the hard way his insurance jumped more than 20%. He wasn't in an accident, didn't get a ticket. He started wondering, how did this happen to me? 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
4: 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Hey, it's Clay and Buck. 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
6: Good afternoon. I'm Brian Nengel. This is the 2:30 report. Your 3 News forecast: partly sunny this afternoon, 82 for a high, showers tonight, 59 for a low. Friday. Rain likely in 65 right now. It's 82 at your severe weather station. Gasoline stations in Ohio have until Sunday to lower their prices after the governor today signed a bill that suspends the state's tax on gasoline and diesel. The measure, approved by state lawmakers on emergency Wednesday, also moved $700 million from the general fund to ODOT to replace lost tax revenue for road projects. One man is dead following an officer-involved shooting this morning on Akron's Brown Street. Reports say an Akron police detective fired on the 34-year-old suspect after he shot at members of the Northern Ohio Violent Fugitive Task Force. The suspect later died at the hospital. No officers were injured. In a 6-5 vote, city council members in Lorain approved an ordinance that allows golf carts to operate on city streets. Street legal golf carts must travel no faster than 25 miles an hour, have seat belts and license plates, and they have to pass a safety inspection by the Lorain Police Department. I'm Brian Nengel. 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

0: Okay, welcome back in. Final segment. I'm going to run through. We've got loaded lines asking you each to give me your best 30 seconds. Pretend it's your wedding night. Will in North Carolina.
1: Yeah, the answer to your spec ops, probably spec ops and beards, is that they are forward deployed and it's part of their job description. What HepTech is talking about are people who have no shade ships that are not deployed. In other words, they're home in the United States.
0: Okay, thank you. But still, I mean, there are a lot of good-looking beards. Joe in Mayo, Florida.
2: Hi. When I was in the Air Force, I grew a mustache when I soloed in a jet. And about 7 years later, I went in for an interview at Air Florida, and I wanted to look good, so I shaved off my mustache and had a white lip, went out in my boat, fell asleep, and had a horribly red lip. I went in the next day to meet with the chief pilot, and he had a huge handlebar mustache, and he looked at me and said, "What happened to you?" And I said, "Well, it's obvious. I wanted to look good for the interview." And he says, "You must really want this job to shave your mustache off." I said, "I do." And he said, "You're hired. Be here Monday. The class starts at 9 o'clock.
0: So, that is awesome.
3: That's a great story. Doesn't the military, I think, under the grooming standard, you can have a certain kind of mustache?
0: I don't think you can. Yeah, I mean, during Top Gun, a lot of the guys, Goose had a mustache. Rip Goose. Jeff in Texas.
4: Hey, I was called for an interview to be the engineering manager for the shuttle space toilet. And I was taking care of my infant daughter, and so I said, "Can I bring her?" They said, "Okay." And I brought her in this little rockaroo thing, and I was feeding her a bottle while we talked about it, and I took the job.
0: Okay, so hold on. You were the expert for how astronauts should poop? Like, this is what you did? Like, this was your engineering expertise?
4: Absolutely. It was great. It was a lot of fun.
3: That's
4: cool. Thanks for paying your taxes.
0: I mean, I feel like there are so many people out there with so many questions. What surprised you the most about the engineering difficulties of toilets in space?
4: Well, it has to do with surface tension. Things stick to things, and that can be a real problem.
3: Wow, learned about space poop today on the show.
0: That is amazing. You never know what the callers are going to have for us, Buck. Thank you so much, Jeff. Congrats. That's a great story, too, about the daughter. But you just drop in there. I'm in charge of, you know, toilets on spacecraft. That's kind of an amazing job. We'll have some more fun tomorrow. Give us your talkbacks about reasons why you did or did not hire somebody that had nothing to do with their qualifications. We'll have fun with that tomorrow.
5: Speaking truth and having fun. Clay Travis and Buck Sexton.
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14: 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It is 3 o'clock. I'm Tom Moore. That story and others in less than 60 seconds. First, traffic and weather together.
15: 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Dealing with slow traffic, 90 west from Dead Man's Curve to Superior, you have police and fire on scene of a crash. That's taking out the right lane, 71 north, just before the Ridge Road overpass. The right two lanes blocked because of a crash, 77 south at Grant. Your stop and go back to Fleet. Also some slow stuff due to construction in Elyria, 90 west from Route 57 to Route 2. 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
14: Now your 3 News forecast from the Universal Window. I'm making that to Mr. Hero. I crave a Hero Weather Center. Meteorologist Matt Wintz.
17: A mix of clouds and sun and feeling more July-like rather than October-like. Can't rule out a stray shower north. Temperatures today in the low to mid-80s. Tonight, rain and rumbles return as the front comes south. We'll be in the 70s tonight, but then temps fall on our Friday. A wet morning rush shower. That rain will continue through midday before clearing out, but much cooler tomorrow with highs early near 70, but falling through the 60s into the 50s the rest of the day.
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14: It is 81 at your severe weather station. An investigation underway into this morning's fatal shooting of a crime suspect by a police officer in Akron happened this morning in the 500 block of Brown Street. The Northern Ohio Violent Fugitive Task Force was trying to serve an arrest warrant at a house on Brown Street just south of the University of Akron campus. Reports are saying the suspect shot at police and an Akron police detective shot back. The shooting under investigation by the Ohio Bureau of Criminal Investigation, the U.S. Marshals Service, just confirming the man who was shot dead was 34-year-old Jonathan Moore of Akron. Before leaving the White House today, President Trump was asked by a reporter if yesterday's attack on board that Fly Dubai plane may be linked to Iran.
18: We're working on it right now. They're being very open with us. I would say the answer, based on what I'm hearing, is yes, but we're working on it right now.
14: The president also said that more oil is flowing out of the Strait of Hormuz since even before the start of the war, with the U.S. Navy in full control of that waterway. The state of Tennessee stopping executions after the only female death row inmate in that state survived yesterday's failed execution. Krista Pike was scheduled to be put to death last night by lethal injection, but the procedure was not successful. Her attorneys say she was still breathing and snoring after receiving 2 doses of pentobarbital. A one-time Cuyahoga County prosecutor now finding himself on the other side of the law.
19: 43-year-old attorney Carl Sullivan is charged in Cuyahoga County with 2 counts of obstruction of justice. He entered not guilty pleas to those charges Thursday in Cuyahoga County Common Police Court, saw his bond set at $10,000. Sullivan has been practicing as a defense attorney. No word on the specifics of his alleged crimes. I'm Carmen Angelo.
14: This morning, with little fanfare, Governor Mike DeWine signed into law that bill that eliminates Ohio's motor fuel tax collection for the next 90 days. That means 38.5 cents less per gallon of gasoline, 47 cents per less per gallon on diesel fuel. If a gas station doesn't pass along the lower price to you, the owner of the gas station could be penalized. And by the way, the tax holiday goes into effect Sunday. If gas stations want to lower the price before that, they are allowed to. WTAM Money Matters, brought to you by Mortosh Financial. The Dow Jones is down 11. The S&P is up 21. And the NASDAQ is up 70. 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I'm Tom Moore.
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2: Downtown popping already. I just walked back from 4th Street. People everywhere. Steelers fans, Browns fans. You can feel it in the air. Big game tonight, Thursday night football. Browns and the Steelers. And, of course, sold out game one Saturday with the Guardians and the White Sox. It's a great time to be a Cleveland sports fan. Let's do this.
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2: Let's start with the Browns. Thursday night football. Terry Pluto, columnist, Plain Dealer, Cleveland.com, joining me. Terry, you got Steelers in town. Which one of these 2-1 teams is more legit in your mind?
5: I don't like either one of them. You see what I'm talking about? Legit making the playoffs. You know, making the play. That's not a knock, making the playoffs. I'm like, I'm thrilled the Browns are 2-1 just because, you know, if you're 0-3, you know, all that, who's going to get fired? Let's go, let's play 7 different quarterbacks, all that stuff. Were this, let's see what you can do. And secondly, you know, I'm almost throwing the first game out now, especially for the defense. I just think that Rudy was just not on his game. It was his first time calling plays as a defensive coordinator. He got burned with a couple of long passes early, and suddenly it's like Joe Woods took over his body, and they went back to that, you know, safe defense and all this stuff. And then he got back to where they should be the last two games. So, you know, their special teams are better. The defense has a chance to be very good again. And, you know, Deshaun has had two great fourth quarters, one terrible game, and the other two games good enough to win. And so we'll see if that continues, as opposed to the negative narrative that easily could have been at this season at 3 games into it.
2: It's a great point. You bring up Deshaun Watson. We're going to get a question answered tonight because the Steelers' defense is good. They're going to tighten things up. That little swing pass is not going to be there 10 times a game. Do you think Deshaun Watson can throw the ball down the field vertically? And do you think we'll find out tonight?
5: I think he can, but I don't know if it'll be accurate. And I don't mean to be sarcastic on that. His arm strength has gotten better from after that surgery. Now the positive thing, and you hit it on the, you know, hit it exactly. The passes he's connecting have been short passes. But at least, I mean, last year or 2 years ago, excuse me, he couldn't even complete those. I mean, he was completing like 58% of his passes. That's like 40-some% in the old days. And he's up to 68% now, and that has helped. So at least he's making completing those. But if you really want to have a running game and that stuff, you've got to hit a few. And you have guys that you could throw it to. You know, before it's, well, the receivers weren't any good or whatever. Denzel Boston is good. Casey Concepcion has speed. Jerry Jeudy got kind of lost in all this, but, you know, he could run down the field. I guess what I'm saying is, we can find out, Loom Daddy. His arm strength is there, but the accuracy, we'll see.
2: We got some trends that are going to clash here tonight, Terry, some storylines. Something's got to give because the Steelers are the worst Thursday night team, road team, in NFL history. But two new additions, Aaron Rodgers and Mike McCarthy, are fantastic on Thursday night. And coming in here to Cleveland, where we have dominated them on Thursday nights, and the Browns are fantastic on Thursday night. So something's got to give here tonight. What do you think it's going to be?
5: Yeah, I picked the Browns to win just because I decided I'm going to, after they won their first game, I said, I'll ride the streak. I don't know how long it lasts, but 1 in a row is a streak, and now it's 2 in a row. And maybe a little bit of, well, it might have some magic at home in that. It's a weird spot where both teams are. I mean, I don't know really where the Steelers are. You know, they're kind of in the middle in age, and you got a 42-year quarterback in Rodgers. You got McCarthy coaching now, not Tomlin. They have a good defense, but it's not as dominating as in the past. And the Browns are, I think, the second youngest team in the NFL. You've got a quarterback that basically is coming off of all kinds of injuries and everything else. But you've got some really interesting young players on this team. Mason Graham, I was listening to McCarthy's press conference the other day. He goes, he just jumps off the tape. I mean, this guy is dominating the middle of the line, you know, playing like a, I forgot what, fifth pick or whatever he was. I mean, it's interesting to see what they did. They pressured Bryce Young 51% of the time on his throws last week.

0: Now, we'll see how that works with Aaron Rodgers, because he doesn't like pressure. If he sees it coming, he's just going to throw it away or whatever. I think it was like 25% the Bengals did against him. I want to get in Rodgers' face, because if you do give him too much time, he'll pick you apart, even at 42.
1: It's going to be an interesting game. I'm just glad there's something to get excited about pertaining to Browns football. Terry, thanks for the time. Enjoy the game. Go ahead and finish your thought.
0: No, I was going to say, too. I mean, look, they got to clean up those pre-snap penalties.
1: Yes.
0: And those are appalling.
1: Yes.
0: I love the fact that the Munkin keeps talking about them. You know, and when he says this on me, he means, I've got to fix it. We've got to do this. And the other day I liked when he said, they asked him about Denzel not getting very many passes, Boston. And he said, it's on me. And I go, oh, we're doing Stefanski again. And he goes, I'm the guy calling the plays. It's up to me to help get him the ball. I'm like, thank goodness somebody actually spoke the truth. Because, you know, when coaches do that, well, it's on me. Then they leave it go. Well, what's on you? What, that it's raining? I mean, tell me.
1: But yeah, exactly.
0: And, you know, but he has that.
1: All right, Terry, thanks for the time.
0: See you.
1: All right, Terry Pluto, columnist, plaindealercleveland.com. Talked about the Guardians, sold out, game number one, 1 o'clock, Progressive Field, the White Sox coming to town. Joe Noga, cleveland.com, Plain Dealer, Guardians beat reporter, joining me now. White Sox coming to town, Joe, best of five. How do you like this matchup?
2: I think it's a good matchup for Cleveland, but not a comfortable one. I like it. I just don't love it because Chicago's shown that they're dangerous. But I think the Guardians are built better for a five-game series.
1: All right. Is it interesting that the game one starter, correct me if I'm wrong, is Parker Messick, not Gavin Williams? Is that just a matchup decision?
2: Yeah, that's Stephen Vogt's gut feeling and his instinct. And he said it just felt right to give him the ball in game one. I don't care that Parker Messick's a rookie. At this point, that label is pretty much meaningless. He started 32 games. He's pitched in a pennant race. He's pitched important games for the Guardians. He's been Cleveland's most consistent starter. So really, both saying the deciding factor was exactly that. He's taking the ball every time out and giving them a chance to win.
1: All right, Joe, we got a bad connection. Can I call you back after this break?
2: Yeah, sure.
1: Okay. All right. We're going to call back Joe Noga. That connection bad. I want to hear what Joe has to say, and you do too. 216-578-1100, Absolute Roofing text line 21095. Mike, give me some traffic.
3: 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Still dealing with slow traffic on the Inner Belt south from Dead Man's Curve to Superior. A crash in the right lane, 71 north, just before the Ridge Road overpass. You also have the right two lanes blocked due to a crash, 77 south at Grant. Your stop and go back to Fleet. And some slow traffic in Lorain, I-90 West from Route 57 to Route 2. 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
5: Cloudy this evening with a good chance of rain after midnight, overnight low 60. Rain tomorrow with a high on Friday of 65. Sunny Saturday, once again a high on Saturday of 65.
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7: President Trump says it's time for Iran to make a choice. He says they will either sign what he calls a very fair deal or they won't exist anymore. Trump telling reporters that Iran is in bad shape.
8: Their money is valueless. Their economy is gone. They have no military. They have no anti-aircraft shooters. They have very little going, and we control the strait.
7: Trump telling reporters Thursday more oil is flowing out of the Strait of Hormuz since even before the start of the war, with the U.S. Navy in full control of the waterway. He spoke to reporters before heading to Texas to sell his economic message. The future of a permanent daylight saving time bill is uncertain as the Senate adjourns ahead of November's midterm elections. The House passed the Sunshine Protection Act over the summer. President Trump has supported that bill, but with experts discussing the negatives to permanent daylight saving time, the legislation now sits in the Senate, which isn't scheduled to return to the Capitol until the week of November 9th. That's politics. I'm Brad Siegel.
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15: If you're going to the game tonight, this is your halftime performer, Cheap Trick, playing halftime Thursday night football, Steelers-Browns. Talking baseball, let's get Joe Noga back on here, Cleveland.com, plain dealer, Guardians beat reporter. Joe, I want to go back to my initial question because the connection was bad. White Sox, best of five. What are you thinking about this matchup? Is this a good matchup for us?
16: Yeah, I think it is a good matchup because Cleveland gets to dictate the pitching matchup from the beginning. They're familiar with each other. Don't make Chicago any more dangerous than an 84-win team. I mean, they know each other inside and out. The Guardians are built to win a five-game series with Parker Messick and Gavin Williams going the first two games.
15: The fact that Gavin isn't going the first game, they're going with Parker Messick. Is it because Parker's been more consistent throughout the season?
16: Yeah, I think so. I think you can throw away the label of, you know, he's a rookie. At this point, he's made 32 starts. He's pitched in a pennant race down the stretch here. And really, he has been the most consistent starter for Cleveland. Vogt said that the deciding factor was exactly that he's taken the ball every time and he's gone out there and given them a chance to win. And it just felt right to give Parker Messick that opportunity in game one.
15: All right. You know this team inside and out. Give me your three keys for the Guardians to win this series.
16: Well, I think right off the bat, Parker Messick has to be in attack mode on Saturday, from the first pitch. Don't nibble. Don't pitch scared. Don't let a solo home run turn into a three-run inning because there's a lot of walks or any traffic like that. Pitch at the same pace that he's pitched at all year, which has been breakneck speed every game. Messick, we talked to him on the field here during their workout, and he said his job is to go out there and pound the zone and stay on offense when he's on the mound. So he's got the right mindset, and I think that's a big key to game one.
17: All right. Go ahead. I'm sorry.
16: As far as the offense goes, they can't wait around for Jose Ramirez or anybody else to sort of jumpstart things. That Stephen Kwan has to get on base early, and I made this prediction on our podcast earlier in the week. I said I feel like a Joe Adell three-run home run either in the first inning or the fourth inning is on the table here. I think this is a guy playing in his first taste of the postseason, and I think he's going to rise to the occasion.
17: You know, when I take a look at this White Sox team, Joe, I see a starting rotation out of all 12 playoff teams that was probably in the bottom, and I like that. And on the flip side, we got a lot of strikeout guys, and they've got a lot of free swingers, specifically those power guys for the White Sox who have got some nice home run totals, but they've got some averages down around 195, 201.
16: Yeah, Colson Montgomery and Munetaki Murakama are the two that you're talking about, and those are guys that if the Guardians pitching staff has handled them pretty well throughout the regular season, the first 13 matchups. Just keep them going in the direction that they're going. Murakami got hot over the last week of the season and in the Houston series, but that's a guy that hit 30 home runs. So I have to be careful, but you can strike these guys out. There is, like you said, a lot of swing and miss in there.
17: You had a great article. Oh, go ahead. I'm sorry. Go ahead.
16: You wanted one more key. I think the other key is the way Vogt handles the bullpen. And if things change or if his philosophy of being consistent and being the same guy through and through, you've got to manage October like it's October and be aggressive with your bullpen. That's what I want to see out of Stephen Vogt in game one and throughout. He mentioned that, bringing Cade Smith in early to put out a fire isn't exactly off the table. He didn't say no when we asked him about that. So all that is in play. You've got to save a game when the save presents itself, and that might be earlier than the ninth.
17: Definitely a recipe for success. Talking to Joe Noga, Cleveland.com, Plain Dealer. You had a great article, how Stephen Kwan's ego death helped him rediscover his swing and his place atop the Guardians lineup. For those who haven't read it, what do you mean by Kwan's ego death? And kind of give us the gist of the article.
16: Well, basically, Kwan said that he had to divorce himself from the idea of, well, I'm the Guardians' leadoff hitter, in order to go down and sort of hit the reset button and come back and earn that spot again. Anything that he thought that he was trying to make himself a pull hitter, a home run hitter. He said, get back to the basics of lining a ball over the shortstop's head and into left field. That's when he's at his best and getting on base. He said, I don't have to hit home runs because there's seven or eight guys behind me in the order who can do that. And we've seen in the second half, he hit over 350. He got on base at a 430 clip. That's the Stephen Kwan that needs to show up in game one and throughout the postseason if the Guardians are going to go anywhere.
17: Well, you pointed out in one of your articles how offensively this team has changed from the trade deadline. And we've put a lot of applause on Joe Adell and Nathaniel Lowe, and rightly so. But it did coincide with Kwan turning himself back into Stephen Kwan.
16: Right, and all that Joe Adell and Nathaniel Lowe did was lengthen the lineup and give more opportunities when Stephen Kwan was on base. So, really, like you said, it started with Kwan sometime around the middle of July, just sort of going back to the basics and what made Stephen Kwan Stephen Kwan, and then everything followed from that. Stephen Vogt is fond of saying, when Stephen Kwan goes, we go. And that really has been taken to heart for most of the second half of the season.
17: Joe, I got to ask you, as a baseball fan, any big takeaway from these wild card series? I mean, Yankees sweep the Red Sox, Padres sweep the Cubs. You've still got Phillies and Braves going, but Chicago sweeps the Astros. You surprised by these sweeps?
16: Yeah, don't blink, I guess, is the takeaway from the wild card series. Two games and out. I was kind of shocked. I was kind of planning on this, the White Sox-Astros series going three games and having a little more time to write a little more about the opponents here or the potential opponents. But yeah, the teams that had the momentum and, you know, really the Yankees, I'm kind of surprised by because the way that they put the, you know, put the screws to the White Sox, the first two games in that series, or the Red Sox, I'm sorry, the Red Sox were trending down at the end of the season. And the Yankees certainly took advantage of that.
17: Joe, thanks for your time today. I'll see you at the ballpark Saturday.
16: All right, we'll see you then.
17: All right, thank you. That is Joe Noga, Cleveland.com, Plain Dealer, Guardians beat reporter. Yeah, when you take a look at these wild card series, I mean, the White Sox sweeping the Astros, the Yankees sweeping the Red Sox, the Padres sweeping the Cubs. Cubs have the number one offense in baseball pretty much the entire season. There may be, I mean, you want to get hot at the right time. Guardians finish the season hot. Padres definitely finished the season hot. I think the Brewers did too. Probably the three hottest teams in baseball heading into the postseason. Look, coming up in the 4 o'clock hour, the potential closing of Burke Lakefront Airport has been a hot topic in this city. I'm going to have a guy who was the former commissioner of Burke and also Hopkins come on here and talk about it and tell you what the future of the Cleveland Air Show is if Burke does get closed. That's going to be at 4:06. I want to comment on this Tennessee death row inmate, female, who they tried to put to death twice and it failed. It's mind-boggling. Like, you touch fentanyl, you drop dead in 10 seconds. Throw some fentanyl on her. Like, what are we doing? But I'll get to that stuff in a second. But I want to ride this a little bit. There's a great vibe down here downtown. I've been out all morning. What are your thoughts on tonight's Thursday night football game, Steelers-Browns? And what are your thoughts on this series with the White Sox? Bloom Daddy informal survey. What do you think? One, the other, or both? 216-578-1100, Absolute Roofing text line, 21095. iHeartRadio app, hit the talkback button, let me know.
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26: Good afternoon. I'm Brian Nengel. This is the 3:30 report. An officer involved shooting in Akron this morning has claimed the life of a 34-year-old man. This happened in the 500 block of Brown Street, where the suspect, Jonathan Moore, reportedly fired a gun at his head. And that's when an Akron police detective fired a shot that struck Moore, who later died at the hospital. No officers were injured. Ohio BCI is handling the investigation. Ohio drivers will soon see lower prices at the pumps after Governor DeWine this morning signed the bill that passed through the legislature Wednesday, calling for the 90-day suspension of Ohio's fuel tax. The measure also shifts some $700 million from the general fund to ODOT to make up for lost tax revenue. The judge in the juvenile court trial of an 11-year-old Cleveland girl says she'll have a ruling on the case Friday. Closing arguments were delivered Wednesday. The 11-year-old is charged with attempted murder, rape, felonious assault, and strangulation of a five-year-old girl just over a year ago. President Trump hitting the road to rally Republicans ahead of the midterm elections. NBC's Alice Barr reports that Trump has promised to campaign for 35 candidates this month.
0: Some Republicans in tight races distancing themselves from President Trump on key issues, like Iowa Congresswoman Ashley Hinson, who's running for Senate, calling for an end to the Iran war, and Congresswoman Maria Salazar of Florida criticizing the president's immigration crackdown.
26: Trump is expected at a rally at a high school in Vandalia, Ohio, Saturday in support of Senator John Husted, who's running against former Democratic Senator Sherrod Brown. Meantime, the White House aims to block CNN from carrying out its previously scheduled television poll coverage of the president. According to The Hill, administration officials will not allow CNN to serve as the poll outlet, despite a federal judge's ruling last week that lifted a ban against the network. Now, traffic and weather together.
2: From the Elk and Elk Traffic Center, if a medical mistake caused you injury, call 1-800-ELK-OHIO. Still dealing with slow traffic on the inbound East Shoreway approaching Dead Man's Curve. Your stop and go from Dead Man's Curve to I-77. A crash taking out the right lane, 71 north before the Ridge Road overpass. You also have a wreck on the Jennings South near I-480. That is you slow back to West 14th. An earlier crash has cleared up also on the 77 South, on 77 South at Grant. Police still on scene. You have heavy traffic approaching. 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
26: 3 News weather, showers tonight, 64 low. Rain likely Friday, 65. Saturday, sun and 65. Right now, 83 at your severe weather station. 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
17: Browns preview kicking in at 5 o'clock, riding all the way till 7 o'clock. Scott Davidson, WTAM 1100 sports gambling expert. The Maniloff, half man, half radio god. Dennis Maniloff, host of Sports Line. Fred Greith, the Morgan Brown Report. My man Mauve. We're going to be breaking it down for you from 5 through 7 o'clock. Okay? Just to let you know. Let's go to Ken in North Royalton, 216-578-1100. Talk to me, Ken.
10: I'm going down tonight. I'm thinking Browns 2016 for the playoffs. I'm old, so yeah, they're the Guardians. I always call them the Guard Indians. I think in four, and if we got to go five, I like, we got our choice on Messick or Williams because they'll both be rested.
17: That'll
10: go
17: be Browns, nice.
10: Go try.
17: Tell me why you think the Browns are going to win tonight. I guess he hung up. I'd like to know why he's thinking the Browns will win tonight. I'm actually picking the Browns to win tonight. I never in my wildest imagination thought I would be sitting here thinking that this team could be 3-1. I do not think that this is a very good team by any stretch of the imagination. But this team is playing with some energy right now. And the main reason I'm picking them to win tonight is because I think these young guys have bought in. I think they're very confident. I've always said 80%, 90% of this is mental. And if you think you can win, you can win. And I think this team right now, for whatever reason, thinks they can win. And I think that'll be the difference here tonight. These are two 2-1 teams that are hard to dissect. I'll get to that in a second. Let's go to the Absolute Roofing text line 21095. David?
11: Do you think Daniel Espino can be a setup man in the future, or do you have a feeling they want him to remain as a starter?
17: You know, I'm not sure. He's got electric stuff. When you throw 100 miles an hour, that screams bullpen. It screams closer whenever Cade Smith's run ends. But if he's got durability and he can last and he can throw strikes consistently, then, look, starters are very, very hard to find, too. I don't know. I mean, it's going to be based on his performance. If he can throw strikes consistently, if he can pace himself, if in that fourth or fifth inning his stuff is still electric, then he looks like a starter. If after one or two innings stuff kind of goes downhill, usually that means it's time to go to the pen. But either way, he's got electric stuff. Hit me with the other one.
11: The wild card series are a joke for money and not real playoff teams.
17: Well, that doesn't make sense because I believe 8 wild card teams have won the World Series, including one I don't want to bring up. You know which one I'm talking about? Go back to 97.
11: Oh, yeah, the Marlins, yeah.
17: They were a wild card team.
11: Yeah.
17: I mean, the Marlins, the Angels, I know the Red Sox. I believe the Marlins did it twice. Giants, hell, the Rangers, I believe, in, what was it, 2022, 2023?
11: Yeah, they were the last team that was a wild card to win the World Series.
17: Okay,
11: yeah.
17: So there you go. So, I mean, that statement is just stupid. You don't know what you're talking about. Now, with that said, I do think it's a little too watered down. I mean, I'm tired of diminishing the regular season. The NBA has done it. The NHL has done it. The NFL has done it. Major League Baseball has done it. College football is doing it. You keep expanding that playoff, it takes away from the importance of the regular season. And I don't want to see what has happened to the NBA. And that is, not too many people give a damn about the regular season. I want to care about the regular season. That body of work should matter. It really should. So I half agree with that text, that it waters it down, but don't tell me that good teams aren't in there. I just pulled it up on my phone. Marlins won the World Series twice as a wild card. The Anaheim Angels did it in 2002. Red Sox in 2004, Cardinals in 2011, Giants in 2014, Nationals in 2019, and the Rangers in 2023. So you can't say it's not good baseball. What it is, when you've got a three-game series, you have no margin for error. If you don't play really good baseball, all of a sudden you're down 0-1, and now it's crunch time, it's pucker time. And we saw a lot of teams pucker this year. The Astros, the Red Sox, and the Cubs. Let's go to Craig in Mansfield, 216-578-1100. Craig, talk to me.
0: Hey, Bloom Daddy, here's how I look at it. To be quite honest with you, make it plain and simple. Rodgers is 42 years old, but if you look last year, how he diced apart the defense, he is old enough and smart enough to know he can read the defenses, change into plays, and just dissect the defense. I'm not sold on our offensive line. I think they're going to do dink and dunk, but I think their front seven is going to be stronger than our offensive line, who has struggled. If you look at the teams that they beat, they obviously don't have a great defense. I'm not saying that Pittsburgh's the ultimate, but I think between his knowledge and the defensive front four, even just the defensive front four, I think it's going to be too much for the Browns to handle, and you're going to see them get spanked. That's just my opinion.
17: All right, Craig, I appreciate the call. That could happen. I think the Browns are either going to win a very close game or the Steelers are going to steamroll them. I don't think there's going to be an in-between. I don't think it's going to be a narrow Steelers win. I think it'll be a narrow Browns win, or this could be ugly. I mean, both teams have been Jekyll and Hyde. The thing that worries me is that you've got Spencer Fano, a rookie, and Titus Howard, who hasn't exactly been great, going up against T.J. Watt and Alex Highsmith. Our tackles have allowed the second highest pressure rate in the NFL. Howard's tied for the most pressures allowed by a right tackle. And Pittsburgh has the highest pressure rate when using four or fewer pass rushers. What that means is they put four guys there and they get at it. And it's going to be tough to keep them out of the backfield. But when you take a look at history, the Steelers are the worst Thursday night road team in NFL history. Their losing streak on the road against division opponents began in 1980. It's been going on for 46 years. Now, that's only 9 games over those 4.5 decades, but still. The Oilers beat them on December 4th of 1980. They lost again on Thursday night on the road, 1999 against the Jags, against the Browns in 2009, Ravens 2013, Ravens 2014, Browns 2019, Browns 2022, Browns 2024, Bengals 2025. You're talking 46 years. I mean, Thursday nights are a nightmare for the Steelers. They are 3-16 since the AFL-NFL merger in 1970. That's the worst winning percentage of any NFL team in that span. You counter that with the Browns 10-2 all time at home on Thursday. 9 in a row wins right here, including 4 against the Steelers. But here's the caveat. That 46-year losing streak for the Steelers on the road Thursday night, that doesn't involve Mike McCarthy or Aaron Rodgers. Mike McCarthy with the Cowboys and the Packers, stellar on Thursday night. He has more Thursday night wins than any other head coach in NFL history. Aaron Rodgers, 13-7 on Thursday nights, 46 touchdowns, just 7 picks. He's one win shy of tying Tom Brady for the most quarterback wins on Thursdays. But the Browns have won 7 straight on Thursday night. That's the longest active streak and tied 4th longest in NFL history. So what I'm saying is something's got to give here tonight. I think the fact that the 42-year-old Rodgers is playing his second game in 5 days benefits the Browns. I think the juice that I've felt downtown since Tuesday and out there today, people walking around, I mean, it's already electric, will help the Browns. And I do believe these young guys have the right mental attitude right now. Am I worried about Deshaun Watson? 100%. The guy had 68 yards passing entering the fourth quarter last week. 68. Am I worried about our line? Yes. Who's playing center tonight? Is it Wepner? Because Elton's out. If you could check on that move for me. I'm worried about it. Am I worried about our defense? Not really. But I think these young guys believe in themselves. And that's more than half the battle. 216-578-1100, absolutely. Text line 21095. Mike, how's traffic looking right now?
2: Not too bad right now. It's traffic still slow heading inbound on the East Shoreway into Dead Man's Curve. From the Elk and Elk Traffic Center, if a medical mistake caused you injury, call Elk and Elk at 1-800-ELK-OHIO. Traffic picking up a little on the inbound East Shoreway as well between Dead Man's Curve and I-77. That's stop and go. A crash taking out the right lane, 71 north before the Ridge Road overpass. Fire crews still on scene there. And an accident on the Jennings South near 480. Slow traffic from Harvard Denison. 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
12: Cloudy this evening with a good chance of rain after midnight, overnight low 60. Rain tomorrow with a high on Friday of 65. Sunny Saturday, once again a high on Saturday of 65.
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17: Saw a great interview with Gene Simmons about this song. He said Paul come walking in one day and said, "Hey, I got this great song." And the rest of the band was like, "Okay." You know, him and Ace Frehley and Peter Criss are like, "Okay, what is it?" Said, "I was made for loving you." "Okay, how's it start?" "Tonight." "Okay, that sounds great. So what do we get to sing?" And Gene Simmons is like, "Are you kidding me?" Ends up being one of their greatest songs.
11: Yeah, it still goes off.
17: Yeah, you play it at a club, don't you?
11: I play it during peak hours at John Boy, yes.
17: There may be a Bloom Daddy appearance at Goodnight John Boy Friday night.
11: Tomorrow?
17: Yes. Mm. I think the last time I was there, it didn't end well.
11: It was at the old location.
17: Yeah, this is the new one. Yeah. Much more restraint this time. Got an email from George, bloomdaddy@iheartmedia.com. This is my man George who calls all the time. He called yesterday. And I said, "George, you're a Steelers fan, correct?" And he goes, "Yeah," and I hung up on him. Just kind of playing a joke. And now I feel bad because he wrote me an email and he said, "Hey, Bloom, I apologize if I did something wrong. I'm a loyal listener. No matter my team loyalties, I've been a Steelers fan since I was 7 years old. 50 plus years of fun. I've learned a lot." I emailed him back and I said, "I was just playing with you, George. Like, you could call a show." I felt bad, David. That was your idea, too.
11: It was funny, though. I mean,
17: it was funny.
11: At his expense.
17: But I didn't mean for George to take it to heart. And he responded, so we're all good. But I saw that email, and I'm like, oh, no. I could be a Richard Head sometime. Ethan Hawke going to join me on the show tomorrow. He stars in The Lowdown. It comes back October 14th on FX and Hulu. I watched the first season. It was really, really good. I had a chance to talk to him, and I shared it with you before the debut of The Lowdown. And I'll get into his other movies. I mean, how can you not bring up Training Day with Denzel Washington when you're talking to Ethan Hawke? So I'll hit on that with him. Denzel won an Oscar for that movie, but Ethan was great in it. Dead Poets Society, Sinister. Have you seen Sinister?
11: I have not seen
17: Sinister.
11: No.
17: Scary movie. The Black Phone?
11: No.
17: Another scary, scary movie.
11: No.
17: Gattaca. This guy's been around for a long, long time. He's been in some great movies. Ethan Hawke joining us tomorrow. Fun Friday. Pep Butler will be in here. I've got a great topic for tomorrow, too. And I know this is going to resonate with you because you've been in the same situation I was in today. First of all, I still do something, and I've talked about it, that most people frown upon. They look at it as antiquated. But I still write out checks for all my bills. And I put them in an envelope, and I put a stamp on them, and I mail them. I just feel better doing that. It's a process that I've always done. I don't trust the system to put my bank account out there for every bill because I know people have been hacked or the bank makes a mistake, and I just don't want to go down that road. But anyway, I ran out of checks, so I go to my bank, and they make me a couple checks, so the new ones come in. And I sent out my bills. And all of a sudden, a couple weeks later, I'm getting calls from the places I sent them. "Hey, you're late. Hey, you know this." And so I contact my bank and I said, "What's going on here?" Well, apparently the checks they made me where I sent them, when they ran them through their machine, it blurred the ink. So they couldn't cash the checks. So now they're hitting me with late fees and I'm getting all these notices. Today, I had to call Frontier Communications Internet. 47 minutes trying to get a human being. 47 minutes because I had to verify they got the check. Because they're hitting me at the late fee and I got to dispute the late fee and all that stuff. 47 minutes just to talk to a human being. Then once I talked to her, she's like, "Okay, you've got to pay a hookup fee now because, you know, we put your internet on, you know, whatever, all this stuff. And I'm like, wait a minute. So your guy's machine screwed up or my bank screwed up, but I'm the one that's getting hammered. I'm the only one that did the right thing here. You have when you received the check. It was on time. Everything's on time. And, of course, I've got buddies going, well, you know what? If you didn't send checks and you had automatic deductions, you wouldn't deal with this. But I don't like doing that stuff. Is there anything that you do that would be considered antiquated, yet you still do it?
11: I would have to think on that one and get back to you tomorrow, Bloom Daddy.
17: Yeah. Well, that's going to be a fun Friday topic for tomorrow. Saying, yes. And I'm sure Pat Butler has something. All right, coming up, we're going to be talking to the former commissioner of Burke Lakefront Airport, 2000 through 2016. He was also the commissioner of Hopkins and Burke from 2016 through 2024. And I'm talking about Cal Baher. He's going to tell you what he thinks about Burke as far as keeping it open or closing it. And I'm going to hit him with a couple of other things, too, including if Burke is closed by Mayor Bibb in his administration, can the Cleveland Air Show remain somewhere? Will it stay in Cleveland? You're going to hear his answer when we come back. The Bloom Daddy Show, WTAM 1100.
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12: A wanted suspect shot dead by police in Akron. It's 4 o'clock. I'm Tom Moore. That story and others in less than 60 seconds. First, we've got a look at traffic and weather together.
27: 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Still dealing with multiple accidents. The right two lanes are blocked. 71 north before the Ridge Road overpass. It looks like a tow is on scene, getting that cleared up now. Another accident, Granger at Canal. You have a wreck in the right lane, 480 West before Clegg. Stop and go back to 237. Also, stop and go traffic, 480 West from 422 to Warrensville. 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
12: 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Here's meteorologist Mark Johnson.
0: Great news for a Browns football game. Should be dry, cloudy for the most part with temps in the 70s. Rain showers arriving tonight, mainly after midnight with a low of 59. Friday, we get morning rain gradually drying out by early afternoon, a high of 64. From the 3 News Weather Center, I'm Mark Johnson.
12: It is 83 at your severe weather station. A man wanted on outstanding warrants was shot dead this morning in Akron as attempts were being made to serve an arrest warrant on him. U.S. Marshals Northern Ohio Violent Fugitive Task Force was working with Akron police to bring in 34-year-old Jonathan Moore. We talked with Brian Fitzgibbon of the U.S. Marshals Service. He said Moore was found in a locked bedroom of a house near the University of Akron.
1: Once the team engaged the subject and identified him as the person that was wanted, that they were there for, they did make attempts to try to get him to come to us, right? We try to get him to surrender. We call it surrounding call out. But he decided to barricade himself in a room.
12: And then when Moore pulled out a gun and shot at police, an Akron police officer who was part of the task force fired back. Moore was dead at the hospital. It's all being looked into by the State Bureau of Criminal Investigation. The 90-day suspension of Ohio's motor fuel tax will go into effect Sunday. This morning, Governor Mike DeWine signed the bill passed by the legislature suspending the state tax on gasoline and diesel fuel. Ohio could extend that suspension of state tax, but that would take more action by the Ohio legislature. Governor of Tennessee Bill Lee calling for an investigation into last night's botched execution of Krista Pike. She was convicted of a murder over 30 years ago.
2: That investigation will be thorough, and it's going to take time. And therefore, the last scheduled execution for this year will not take place.
12: Pike did not die. She was heard snoring and was taken to a hospital. She would have been the first woman in Tennessee to be executed in more than 200 years. Cleveland getting a lot of guaranteed national TV exposure starting tonight and into next week, in part because of tonight's Browns-Steelers game. It will be nationally seen on Prime Video and locally on Channel 5. David Gilbert of the Greater Cleveland Sports Commission says he'll love to see how much exposure we get tonight from this.
3: Obviously, you know, we want to beat the Steelers, but it's also nice to, anytime there's a nationally televised game, just another great night to show off our city.
12: And Cleveland gets more national TV exposure Saturday afternoon, Monday evening, as the Guardians and White Sox will be in the American League Division Series. That'll be on cable TV and also available for streaming. 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

0: coming on the show today.
1: Absolutely.
0: All right, here's the question right out of the gate. Is Mayor Bibb making a huge mistake by trying to close Burke Lakefront Airport?
1: Well, I mean, as an airport person, I tend to not look favorably on closing airports. However, as the new mayor of Cleveland, I think it's his prerogative to come in and ask the tough questions about both airports, not only Burke Airport, but Cleveland Hopkins Airport. But to immediately say we're going to close the airport without doing due diligence, I think it's wrong.
0: So why do you think he wants to do it? Why do you think without the due diligence? He just wants his bike trails, his vision of what he sees on the lakefront, and he doesn't care about the repercussions?
1: Yeah, you know, that's a question that he'll have to answer. I don't know what the rationale or the thinking behind it. I can tell you that Burke Lakefront Airport, as an airport, serves basically two primary aviation needs. One is it's considered or designated by the FAA as a general aviation airport, which has certain types of aircraft that come in and out of the airport. The second, actually more important, is that it's a reliever airport, the Hopkins Airport, which basically means that it takes general aviation traffic out of the Hopkins airspace and brings it to Burke Lakefront Airport, because the airspace over Hopkins and on the ground is very expensive real estate, and it's designated for commercial traffic. And the last thing you want is to mix the high performance aircraft with some of the GA aircraft. And then if you remember what happened in Washington when the helicopter ran into an airplane,
0: right?
1: These are the things we want to avoid.
0: Talking to Cal Baher, former commissioner of Burke Lakefront Airport, also former commissioner of Hopkins and Burke from 2016 through 2024. I'm going to throw out a couple of things that I have heard from people, and then I want your response, okay? I have heard, sure, okay, closing Burke is not that big of a deal. It's a bunch of high rollers who come in there who don't want to go through Hopkins, and it really doesn't, I guess, give that much back as far as revenue to the city. So it's not going to be that big of a deal. What do you say to that person?
1: Yeah, I think that looking at it, that is actually a flaw in looking at it that way. Burke Lakefront Airport is a reliever to Hopkins Airport. I mean, when the argument is that you have high rollers and VIPs coming into the airport. Well, you have high rollers and VIPs that fly first class on commercial aircraft. So really, that argument is not really a good argument to have. The Burke Lakefront Airport, again, is a reliever airport to Hopkins. If you were to mix the high-performance aircraft, the Airbus 320, the 321 Neos, with the smaller aircraft, you're going to have issues on the ground and separation issues in the air. You're going to have them in the wintertime. You're going to have all these issues that come up if you do close the airport. The second issue, if the airport is closed, where's this traffic going to go? And you may have some capacity at Hopkins Airport and other airports runway-wise, but facilities, I don't think we have the facilities at any of the airports to accommodate that level of traffic.
0: Talk to another guy who I would just say is an aviation guy his entire life. Mm-hmm. And I asked him, do you agree with the mayor trying to close Burke? And he said, well, if you take a look at their flight logs, there's just not enough flight traffic to justify keeping it open. Do you agree with that?
1: I get that a lot, but I don't know what that means. The issue that you run into Burke is if companies want to make capital investments into Burke Lakefront Airport, they need more than a 1 or 2 year lease. You know, they're not coming in to a facility, and every time they want to come there, the first question they ask is, when is it closing? And so what ends up happening if people start going other places, or they stop coming to the city, period. I mean, I had an individual who was coming from Texas, and he was saying basically that they're going to stop coming into Cleveland because this whole closed Burke, keep Burke open discussion. And he wasn't sure if it was open. And we always had to remind him, yes, we're open, ready to go for business at the time. So I don't know that level of traffic is the amount of investment you want to put in your facility. From a marketing perspective, et cetera.
0: Right. You were the commissioner of Burke from 2000 to 2016. So tell me, what is your best argument for keeping it open? Is it a financial thing? Is it a prestige thing? Is it a need thing? Like you said, it relieves traffic going to Hopkins. What would be the main point that you would make to the mayor and to somebody else as to why we should keep Burke open?
1: I think the number one argument is Burke Lakefront Airport is a reliever airport to Hopkins Airport. It is to minimize the

0: GA traffic into Hopkins and take it downtown away from the commercial airspace in the air and on the ground. That is where you maximize the commercial traffic at Hopkins Airport. The last thing you want is that type of aircraft mixed in at Hopkins, and it's a different environment. So during the daytime, you know, it's one type of operation. During the nighttime, it's a different type of operation, and during inclement weather, it's a different type of operation. And if you have a four seater, you know, horsing around on the airfield at night or during the wintertime, and you have commercial traffic trying to depart, it becomes a problem. And even if it departs, you're waiting a while before the smaller airplane clears the area. For me, it's an operational issue.
1: Okay. Cal, on a scale of 1 to 10, 10 being the best, what would you rate Burke right now as far as operating at its optimum or at its best?
0: I would say Burke at the level right now, I would say it's a 4 or 5.
1: Okay. I'm glad you said it. Well, so there's another question I want to ask you. It's a 4 or a 5, and you could correct me if I'm wrong, with hardly any help from the city to turn it into an 8 or a 9, correct?
0: Correct.
1: I mean, could it be turned into an 8? Could the city be doing more to make Burke fantastic and even a bigger generator of revenue and more prestigious?
0: Yeah, I'll give you one example. We had a flight that used to fly from Cleveland to Cincinnati. It was one operation a day, you know, one operation. And we went from $150,000 in entitlement dollars from the FAA to about $750,000, $800,000 a year. And that was just one airplane.
1: Right.
0: We had a plan a number of years ago where you can have mixed use development around the airport. It doesn't necessarily just have to be the airport. You can have mixed use development in the parking lot. You can have around the edges of Burke, on the outside where the Coast Guard sits in those parking lots. I mean, there's a lot of potential there to do development. But the problem is the discussion has always been, let's close Burke, let's keep Burke open. It should be, let's move forward and do some mixed-use development and enhance not only for Cleveland, not only for the city, but for the airport and for others.
1: Talking to Cal Baher, former commissioner of airports, Burke from 2000 through 2016, Hopkins and Burke 2016 to 2024. Yeah, that's kind of what I was getting at. And, you know, the word potential. I've heard from a couple of individuals that the city actually got behind Burke. The potential is endless, and it really could benefit this city in so many different ways.
0: It could be a huge asset. It is currently an asset to the city of Cleveland, and it can be one of the preeminent general aviation facilities in the region. You know, at Burke Lakeford Airport, you have a dedicated fire team, a fire department. You have a 24-hour operations unit. You have a staff that's dedicated both at Hopkins and at Burke, a staff dedicated to aviation professionals. And then, but if you look at other GA airports, you know, east and west of our area, a lot of them don't have that.
1: Yeah. Here's another question I've got for you. A little birdie told me that you once recommended to the administration years ago to take the option on the 170 acres next to Hopkins that Haslam ultimately purchased for the new Brown Stadium. I mean, you thought, from what I was told, it was a no-brainer. It could be used for parking, new terminal, a lot of other things that a lot of other airports have done, whether it be Chicago, D.C., Atlanta, but it seems like that fell on deaf ears.
0: Yeah, I mean, there's I was also the acquisition manager at Hopkins Airport, where the rental car facility currently sits today. I was the acquisition manager, worked on a lot of those projects. So it's kind of intimate with the area and the real estate around the airport. There were some opportunities and unfortunately some missed opportunities for the airport. But, again, at the time, the finances may have not worked and, other considerations. But, yeah, we've had discussions about a number of properties around the airport.
1: I know there's a lot of patting the back going on in D.C., trying to get Burke closed. Have you been contacted by any state or federal politicians for your opinion on this?
0: I talked to a couple of individuals in passing, asking, my opinion of the airport. I mean, again, my position is that Burke Lakefront Airport is a reliever airport to Hopkins, and there's enormous potential to do mixed-use development in and around the airport.
1: What do you think happens here, Cal?
0: I think one of the things that the FAA looks at a number of scenarios when it considers the application for closing an airport. And one of them is what would the net benefit be to the airport, the aviation system? Because at the same time, Hopkins or Burke is a reliever airport, yeah. And the closure would, you know, to what would the impact be to the surrounding airport?
1: All right. Cal, I appreciate your insight on this. I mean, it's a hot topic, and I'll be talking to you soon, I'm sure.
0: Absolutely, and go Browns.
1: Absolutely. Cal Baher, former commissioner of airports, Burke and Hopkins. All right, Mikey, how's that traffic looking out there right now?
2: 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Highways are starting to tie up this afternoon. You have a crash, Lorraine Road at Root and North Bridgeville. The right two lanes are blocked because of an accident. 480 West before Clegg. Stop and go from Brook Park. Also, wreck Granger Road at Canal. Stop and go traffic on 480 West from 422 to Warrensville Center. Also, a crash. Looks like it's perpendicular to the roadway. Slammed right into the guardrail. It's blocking the right lane on 271 South. That's in the express lanes at Mayfield Road. And you're slow 90 West from Aviation High School to I-77. 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
4: Cloudy this evening with a good chance of rain after midnight, overnight low 60. Rain tomorrow with a high on Friday of 65. Sunny Saturday, once again a high on Saturday of 65.
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9: It's August 2023, a county government meeting in Pennsylvania's Lehigh Valley. 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
10: My 2-month-old son was happily drinking milk from his bottle when he quickly started choking, turned blue, and went limp. My boyfriend transported our son to the changing table as I grabbed an anti-choking device and my boyfriend began assembling it. 2 pumps of the device and my son was conscious, gasping for air and coughing up milk.
9: They all went to the ER to make sure the baby was okay.
10: But upon arriving at Lehigh Valley Hospital, the diagnosis quickly became something so different.
9: One of the doctors had a theory.
10: She stated to my father and mother-in-law that we are young, first-time parents who got frustrated with our baby and violently shook him to make him stop crying, and a confession would only make things easier for us.
9: The parents were told to leave the hospital without their son, and he wouldn't come home for 7 whole months.
10: I'm a postpartum mom dealing with the grief and the trauma of my son being ripped from my arms. And I'm a mom who lost everything in less than 24 hours due to one doctor's misdiagnosis. Enough is enough.
9: And then the next person speaks. And the next one. The stories they tell form a pattern of parents walking into a Lehigh Valley hospital to get help for a child, only to leave without them. And the same doctor's name kept coming up again and again. A pediatrician.
11: I ask you, what kind of doctor does this?
9: That's what I wanted to know, too. From Serial Productions and The New York Times, I'm Diane Neary, and this is The Preventionist, a story about a doctor and the rise of a powerful field of pediatric medicine.
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13: A few miles from the glass spires of Midtown Atlanta lies the South River Forest. 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
1: Great vibe down here downtown. I mean, there's a ton of people going by getting ready for this Thursday night game. Browns Steelers from 5 to 7. It's your Browns preview. All my boys are going to be in the house. Fred Greetham, Orja Brown Report, Scott Davidson, WTAM 1100. Gambling expert, the Maniloff, Dennis Maniloff, host of Sportsline Mo. We're going to be breaking it down between 5 and 7. Just to kind of follow up a little bit on the interview with Cal Bahur, the former commissioner of Burke Lakefront from 2000 through 16. Then he was also, he did dual duty with Hopkins and Burke 2016 to 2024. According to him, he told me the Cleveland Air Show will not survive if Burke closes. You can't go to Hopkins. The airfield's too congested. County Airport, they got a noise issue there already. And if it did go there, it'd be a watered down version. Lorain Airport, it's too small, too far west. And again, if it goes there, it would be a watered down version. So if Burke closes, in his opinion, the air show is dead in Cleveland. The other aspect of Burke, that's where organs are flown into for transplants. Just throwing that out there, too. Absolutely. Text line 21095. David, hit a couple there.
20: This coming in from Glenn. It's Cleveland being Cleveland, day late, dollar short.
1: Well, to his point, and again, he said he's pro-airport, but if the city actually got behind Burke, and Mike Palencic, Cleveland City Councilman, has told me this many, many times, too, that if the city actually got behind Burke, they could turn it into something very, very good that could benefit the city more, in his opinion, than it already does. Next one.
20: Burke Lakefront Airport FAA will not give up Burke national security.
1: Well, you got that aspect to it. I also heard behind the scenes, that's where Mayor Bibb and Jimmy Haslam have kind of gone in cahoots. Everybody's wondering why Bibb is handing everything over to Jimmy. Let's Jimmy walk to Brook Park. No argument. There's thoughts that the parking lot out at the, I just went blank. David, help me. IX Center.
20: Yep.
1: That, you know, the city owns that 100%, that there's a deal that's been struck to allow Jimmy to use that overflow from his stadium for parking and stuff. And in return, Mayor Bibb would get Jimmy's power and leverage in D.C. to get Burke closed. Now, that's just the rumor mill that's been thrown to me by a couple of people in the mix. But I hear that it's not going so well, that a lot of people have stepped up and say, no. We're not going to allow this to be closed. When I say people stepping up, I'm talking like Senator Bernie Moreno and some high-powered people in D.C.
20: Next one also coming in from Glenn. Nobody is talking about Richmond Heights corporate airport that is a stone's throw away from Cleveland.
1: Well, again, I mean, I don't know anything about that airport, but what can it handle? What's the staffing? Things like that. There's a lot of stuff that goes into this. One more.
20: I'm sure the number at Burke does not justify the lakefront asset that it could be used for a multi-use development.
1: Well, to Cal's point, you can develop around it. But if the mayor has his way and closes it down, what's going to go in there? bike trails, electric car charging units, public housing. I mean, I'm telling you, that's what's going to go in there. Let's go to Kevin in Medina, 216-578-1100. Kevin, talk to me.
0: Hey, Bloom Daddy. I've been flying in and out of all three airports in the Cleveland area since 97. That's Cuyahoga County, Burke, and Hopkins. Only traffic that goes into Burke is the life flight stuff, the transplant. All the, like, Parker Hannifin and Eaton are based out either Hopkins or Cuyahoga County with flight options, which is FlexJet now. So there's really no corporate based out of Burke. It's only a transplant airport. And second of all, any GA traffic, like 172s, stuff like that, doing touch and goes, they're not going to Hopkins because of landing fees. So, have a good day.
1: So, hold on, Kevin. Kevin, I got a question for you. You still there?
0: Yeah.
1: Okay, so in your opinion, yeah, as a pilot, there's no justification to keep Burke open. That's what you're saying?
0: No, I mean, the only thing that goes in there is life flight.
1: Okay, well, let me ask you this. And I'm just asking your opinion. I don't know the answer. When this city goes out and tries to get, like, a Sherwin-Williams or, one of these top corporations to come to Cleveland, would having that airport there for executives and stuff like that, is that appealing at all as a recruiting tool?
0: No, they're going to base it out of Hopkins. They're going to base it out of Hopkins because the capabilities of Hopkins.
1: Okay.
0: They can get in there low visibility. They got long runways. They got hangar space. They're not going to base it out of Burke.
1: All right, Kevin. Thank you. I would just think as a recruiting tool for corporations, corporate executives flying in and out, I would think that would be a perk. The argument continues. We'll see where it ends up. The Bloom Daddy Show, WTAM 1100.
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25: Good afternoon. I'm Brian Nengel. This is the 4:30 report. Ohio BCI investigating a fatal officer-involved shooting in Akron that happened this morning in the 500 block of Brown Street, where reports say the suspect, identified as 34-year-old Jonathan Moore, who apparently raised a gun and shot himself in the head. However, the appearance of a raised gun prompted a member of the Northern Ohio Violent Fugitive Task Force to fire a shot at Moore. He later died at the hospital. Brian Fitzgibbon is Chief Deputy U.S. Marshal for the Northern District of Ohio.
26: Our people have to make split-second decisions, and those decisions are based on their training, on previous cases that we've brought up with them before, case precedent, things like that. And we prepare them for days like this when they have to make a very difficult decision.
25: No officers were injured. Ohio Governor Mike DeWine this morning signed the bill suspending the state's fuel tax on gasoline and diesel for 90 days. Reports say the measure provides a three-day window for gas stations to adjust their prices to reflect the discount, so they have until Sunday to do that. President Trump says Iran needs to accept a fair deal or be non-existent. Today, Trump told reporters more oil is flowing out of the Strait of Hormuz since even before the start of the war with the U.S. Navy in full control of the waterway. Trump noted that Iran's economy is a wreck, and he says they have no military. Rock and Roll Hall of Fame band Cheap Trick will perform at halftime of tonight's Brown Steelers game. They'll belt out their hits from the new entertainment stage in Section 125 at Huntington Bank Field. That's right next to the Dog Pound. Now, traffic and weather together.
27: 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Still dealing with a crash, Lorraine Road at Root Road. Also a wreck taking out the right two lanes, 480 West just before Clegg. Your stop and go back to West 130th. You also have a crash, Granger at Canal. Stop and go traffic, 480 West from 422 to Warrensville. Also dealing with some delays, that's because of a crash in the right lane. 271 in the express lanes heading south at Mayfield Road. 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
25: 3 News weather, showers tonight, about 64 a low. That'll be after the game. Rain likely Friday, 65 for a high, and Saturday sunshine in 65. Right now it's 83 at your severe weather station. I'm Brian Nengel. 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
1: 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I needed a drink of coffee there. Time out. This is from Susan in Columbus. She said, just listen to your segment on Burke Lakefront. I have a soft spot in my heart for Burke. After attending the Cleveland Air Show for 30-plus years with my family, my son was swayed on to become a pilot in the U.S. Air Force. As a pilot, he would fly training missions regularly over Burke or plan training missions to land at Burke. I would watch. Once they landed, he and his co-pilot with me would head into Melt in Lakewood. Such great memories. Got one from Drew. Bloom, do your own research. There are approximately 264 flights in and out. Well, that's why I asked Cal. I mean, he knows better than anybody. I had somebody who's very, very into aviation, somebody who would know, who made the comment that there's not enough flights that would justify it. That's why I asked Cal, and Cal disagreed with that. Much more to come on Burke, because obviously this is a topic that isn't going away. I'll go to the phone lines in a second. Got a lot of people want to talk about Burke, but I got a couple of other things I want to throw out there real quick. First of all, this Krista Pike, the lone woman on Tennessee's death row. They gave her two doses of a lethal injection drug and it failed. She's in critical condition. It amazes me we can't kill people. I mean, you have reports of police officers, regular human beings, touching fentanyl, and they're out, off their feet, basically dying. Throw some fentanyl on her. Nitazenes, I think they're called, synthetic opioid. It's stronger than fentanyl. Give her some of that. Give her some coke with some alcohol. See how that works. Do you know what this woman did? Don't feel sorry for this woman. I hope she's suffering right now. Hope she's suffering bad. When she was younger, she killed a young lady because she thought that lady was interested in her boyfriend. They lured her out, literally crushed her skull. The next day, she was laughing and bragging to friends, and she took a piece of the woman's skull and was showing it to them. This woman should have been dead a long time ago. How about you shoot her? How about, you know, I got a better one. How about, you ever hear of a saw-scaled viper? This damn thing spits and bites you. One bite, venom, kill 100 adults. Throw in a room with one of those. People like her should suffer. Don't shed a tear over this. But it just amazes me. How can we not kill? Get a firing squad. Bullet to the head. Goodbye. Barrier. Move on. I mean, that is just unbelievable. I heard Brian talking in the news. Shooting in Akron. It's been a while. I mean, usually this is an occurrence that happens more often than not, but Ohio BCI investigating this fatal officer-involved shooting. Akron this morning. Apparently a guy raised a gun to shoot himself. In the appearance of that raised gun prompted a member of the Northern Ohio Violent Fugitive Task Force to fire a shot at Moore, who later died at the hospital. Oh, the protesters will be out. I mean, it's Akron. You could have a guy in Akron dressed is a ninja armed with an M16 and a bazooka who just shot dead 15 people who, by the way, are laying at his feet in downtown Akron, get shot and killed by police, and Mayor ShamWow and all the community organizers would protest saying it was unjustified, that the officer should have de-escalated the situation. I've never seen a bigger joke than Akron when it comes to officer-involved shootings, especially if the person shot is a minority. He could be standing there pointing the damn gun at everybody. Firing shots. Dead people laying at his feet. Shot and killed. Protests. Unjustified. Unbelievable. I mean, we'll find out. Believe me, Mayor ShamWow will be out there apologizing to everybody. If there's one mayor, I mean, I got my issues with Bibb, but this guy in Akron, there is no doubt he sits when he pees. Let's go to the phone line. Bill in Kentucky, 216-578-1100. Bill, what's going on?
7: Hey, how you doing? I just wanted to share with you my experience with Burke Lakefront. I'm about 65 years old, retired airline pilot. I learned to fly in Youngstown, Ohio, and went to Kent State for their program. You may be familiar. And while I was a flight instructor, I met my current wife, and for her 19th birthday, I drove her out to Youngstown Airport, and she didn't know what we were doing. I flew her up to Burke Lakefront. We went to a Cleveland Indians game, and I think that season, 86, we went to like 13 games. I eventually flew freight in and out of Burke Lakefront to Buffalo for like a year before I moved on in my career. But I have fond memories with my dad going to the air show, and it got me interested in flying. And I think they need to keep that airport. It's a great downtown airport, a lot of benefits.
1: All right, buddy, I appreciate the call. I got a text here. It says that the previous caller doesn't know what he's talking about pertaining to Burke. That's not true. Not just life flights. It's huge for signature flights, private jet traffic. Ultimate Air flies in there. Fox 8 and all the traffic helicopters are based there. There's a flight school at Burke as well. It's very underutilized and has so much potential. Here's another one. As a pilot, I too fly into Burke, but mostly Hopkins. Burke has flight school, med flights, wealthy owners. No one is moving downtown anyway, so let's keep Burke Lakefront open. There's a lot to be said for that, too. Let's go to Lakewood. Talk to Brian, 216-578-1100. Brian, tell me what's on your mind.
8: Hey. Yeah, hey, have you been to Toronto and seen their lakefront? Or are you familiar with what they did in Milwaukee?
1: I've been to Milwaukee. I was there for the RNC, so, I mean, there was a lot of security. You couldn't really wander around. I've not been to Toronto.
8: Okay, let's start with Milwaukee. They took an airport, which is almost the same type situation, right on the lake, and they had the breweries build a whole bunch of music venues and stages. So right now there's over 20 stages in that complex. So it doesn't matter what weekend throughout the summer that it is. You just know that if you go down to those festival grounds, there's going to be some kind of festival. And when you think about Cleveland, it's probably one of the best ethnic cities in the country. You could have an Italian festival one weekend, Irish festival, Greek, Slovak. It doesn't matter. And you could have their food being sold. You're going to have their music in the background. The city's going to make tons of money off of the beer sales, parking, everything you want. But now you have a live downtown over the weekend. It doesn't matter what weekend it is. You could have music festivals, bluegrass. You could have blues. You could have it's endless. The amount of stages. And the things that you can do with that land.
1: And they kept the airport and put all that around it? Or they
8: put it on the complex. You know how many
1: Okay, so they closed. So hold on. I just want to make sure I understand you, Brian. They closed down the airport and they used that space to do all that? Or they did it around the airport? Okay, I got
8: you. They did it on that space. It was the exact same type of setup.
1: Okay, well, you know, mayor. You're not going to get all the stuff you just talked about with this mayor. You're going to get public housing, bike trails, and LGBTQ, AEIOU safe spaces. That's what you're going to get.
8: Well, that's a problem.
1: Yeah, exactly. Thanks for the call. Let's just move on. I got to move on. The gang is gathering outside the studio. We're going to break down this Browns-Steelers game from 5 to 7. I'm going to have a full crowd in here. But right now, trivia time. The bad signal's going out. You want some Cavs preseason tickets? Orlando Magic, Cavaliers, Sunday, October 11th. Trivia time. Call right now, 216-578-1100, 216-578-1100. Speaking of traffic, Mike.
9: 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Still dealing with that crash in North Ridgeville, Lorraine at Root Road. An earlier crash cleared up 480 West just before Clegg. Still stop and go back to Tiedemann. You have a wreck, Granger at Canal. Backed up on 480 West from Northfield to Broadway. Also congested pretty heavily on 90 West from Aviation High School to I-77, as well as the Jennings North from Harvard Denison to I-71. 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
12: Cloudy this evening with a good chance of rain after midnight, overnight low 60. Rain tomorrow with a high on Friday of 65. Sunny Saturday, once again a high on Saturday of 65.
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3: Cavaliers preseason action. 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That's Sunday, October 11th. 6:30 is your tip-off. Your categories for today. Sports, TV, geography, and science. You get to choose in the first round. Second round, it's simply going to be TV. We are going to start in Twinsburg with Rick. 216-578-1100. Rick, you ready to go?
4: Yes, sir.
3: All right, buddy. What would you like? Sports, TV, geography, and science.
4: I'm going to go with geography and science.
3: All right, David.
5: Okay, which vitamin is produced by the human body when skin is exposed to sunlight?
4: Vitamin D.
5: Yeah, I'll give it to you. Yes, that's correct.
3: What do you mean you'll give it to him?
5: Well, specifically vitamin D3, but Rick's right.
3: Okay. If you were to host Rick on that, might be fist fighting. All right, let's go to Keith in Willowick, 216-578-1100. Keith, sports, TV, geography, and science.
6: TV.
5: TV, okay. Let's see. Who was the longtime host of the dating game show Love Connection?
6: Don't know, sorry.
3: Okay, Scott Davidson, who's getting ready for our Brown Steelers preview, who's a game show fanatic. What is it?
7: It not only is it Chuck Woolery, but I'm going to give you the famous ending line of Love Connection. Be right back at you in 2 minutes, 2 seconds.
3: Good God, you've got issues. Let's go to Scott in Parma, 216-578-1100. Scott, what would you like here?
8: Let me have geography and science.
3: All right.
5: Okay, Scott, what is the largest living structure on Earth made by living organisms?
8: The coral reefs.
5: You know, I'll give it to Scott. It's the Great Barrier Reef, so I'll give it to him, yeah.
3: I am telling you, you got to relax a little
5: bit. Scott,
3: here.
5: You got it, buddy.
3: All right, we've got Rick and Scott in the finals so far. Is that Rick from Bedford? Okay, that's wrong. Different Rick. All right, Rick in Bedford, 216-578-1100. Rick, what do you want here?
8: Let's go with TV.
3: All right.
5: TV. Okay. Seinfeld is famously a show about what?
8: Nothing.
5: That's correct.
3: Oh, here we go. So we've got Rick, Scott, and Rick, and it's all TV now. Let's go to the first Rick from Twinsburg. Rick, it's TV. Do you want to go for the win or pass to Scott? Hope it makes it back.
4: I'm going to go let it ride.
3: All right. Here we go.
5: Okay, Rick, on Knight Rider, what model of car is Kit?
4: Trans Am.
3: I love that show. The Hoff. Uh-huh. That's when the Hoff was the man. He still thinks he's the man. Sings in Germany, but I mean, the Hoff was the man back then. Rick, congratulations, buddy.
4: Thank you.
3: Did you watch Knight Rider back in the day?
4: Oh, absolutely.
3: Yeah. Cool show. All right, Rick, you're going to go to the Cavs game preseason against the Magic. Appreciate it. Stay on hold, okay?
4: Thank you.
3: All right, no problem. Do you have any more game show trivia over there? I want to see if we can burn Davidson here.
7: Game come on.
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5: I really don't.
7: Bring it to me.
5: I'd have to really look through it.
3: Who's your favorite game show host of all time?
7: Well, there's two. And I named one of my companies after him. I called it B&B Enterprises. This was in Florida. After Barker and Barris. My two favorite. Chuck Barris.
3: What is your infatuation with game shows and musical acts over the age of 92?
7: Well,
3: because you're going to see one tonight.
7: No, I'm not. He's not 92.
3: Well, 82.
7: He's not 82.
3: What is he?
7: He's 70 something.
3: He looks sounds like Christopher like Walken.
7: Now you're so out of your mind. If you're going to John Wade tonight at Northfield, don't
3: he
7: listen
3: looks
7: to
3: like
7: this.
3: Christopher Walken.
7: You said he did.
3: Where were we last night? We were in a bar downtown. We were at the Westin. We were in Agave at the Westin.
7: Yeah.
3: And I said, why do you go see all these washed up guys? And you're like, he ain't washed up. I'm like, okay, whatever. And you pulled out a picture. I said, what's he look like? Show me a picture. I said, it looks like Christopher Walken. So then I pull out a picture of Christopher Walken on my phone. We call the bartender over, and we said, ma'am, just take a look at these pictures. Tell me if they look similar. And she's like, oh, yeah. And you got upset because you were like, yeah, but that one, meaning Christopher Walken, is so much older. And she goes, nah, I'd say they're only separated by a couple of years. and your bubble got burst.
7: He forgot to mention he called over the bartender who was wearing a patch on her eye first. He's trying to take an advantage of me.
3: Easy, easy.
7: It was. Nice. I mean, I'm just serious.
3: That was not the one. But anyway. Anyway. All right. As you know, Davidson's in the house. Greetham's over here going, what the hell am I doing in here with these guys? We're waiting on Manloff to walk in. We're going to break down Brown Steelers for you. Davidson's going to give you the odds. Then he's got to get out of here and go watch 96-year-old John Waite. But we're going to ride this baby out till 7 o'clock. If you got any questions for any of us, the phone lines are open. I'll take some calls, 216-578-1100. Also, the Absolute Roofing text line, 21095. Bob Barker, host of The Price is Right, one of the game shows, Scott.
7: Truth or Consequences, and ding, ding, ding, ding, ding.
3: He's got mental issues. 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
19: A man wanted by the law, shot dead by police. It is 5 o'clock. I'm Tom Moore. That story and others in less than 60 seconds. First, traffic and weather together.
20: 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Traffic picking up on the highways this evening. A lot of Browns traffic as well as the usual evening rush. You have a crash, Lorraine Road at Route. Stop and go traffic 90 west from East 55th to Superior. You're also stop and go on the Jennings North from Harvard Denison to I-71. Backed up on 480 west as well between 422 and Warrensville. An earlier crash cleared up 480 west before Clegg. Still stop and go back to Tiedemann. Also a crash reported Crocker Road south of I-90. 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
19: Your 3 News forecast from the Mr. Hero, I Crave a Hero Weather Center. Here's meteorologist Mark Johnson.
22: It looks like a dry Cleveland Browns victory tonight. Yep, cloudy skies for the most part, but rain holding off until later. And evening temps in the 70s. Can't beat that. Overnight lows down to 59. Rain after midnight. Friday, we get morning showers, a drier afternoon, a high in the mid-60s.
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19: It is 83 degrees at your severe weather station. A man wanted on a felony warrant shot dead this morning in Akron when he pulled a gun on police. 34-year-old Jonathan Moore of Akron was being sought by the Northern Ohio Violent Fugitive Task Force. He was tracked to a house on Brown Street near the University of Akron campus and was hiding in a locked bedroom.
0: They forcibly tried to open the door, and then he presented a firearm, right? Once the team saw a firearm, it changed the dynamics of our approach.
19: And Chief Deputy U.S. Marshal Brian Fitzgibbon says Moore fired a shot. Then an Akron police officer who was part of the task force shot Moore in the chest. He died at the hospital. State Bureau of Criminal Investigation taking over this case. Governor Mike DeWine today signed that bill to suspend Ohio's gasoline and diesel fuel taxes for 90 days. It starts on Sunday. Gas stations can lower the price before that if they wish. For the next 90 days, the 38.5-cent state tax on gasoline and 47-cent state tax on a gallon of diesel fuel will not be charged, the state making up the difference in its budget by moving money from the general fund budget to go toward road maintenance and repairs. Executions on hold in Tennessee after last night's failed execution of a woman there. Tennessee Governor Bill Lee reacted today after the procedure to put Krista Pike to death did not work as planned.
1: I'm highly disappointed, along with Tennesseans, about what happened last night.
19: Pike's attorneys reported she was still breathing and snoring after receiving two doses of pentobarbital. She was taken to a hospital near the prison. You will see Dolly Parton's face on a lot more cars in Ohio. Governor Mike DeWine says sales of Ohio's Dolly Parton Imagination Library specialty license plates have more than doubled since Parton's death in August. Over 1,100 Dolly Parton plates have been sold by the Bureau of Motor Vehicles. Each plate sold means a $25 donation to the Imagination Library program in the county where the plate was sold. WTAM Money Matters brought to you by Mortosh Financial. Dow Jones up 20 today. S&P up 14. NASDAQ up 10. 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I'm Tom Moore.
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0: sports gambling expert. What's Vegas saying about this?
1: Yeah, this is one of the weirdest numbers. When we talked about this last week, remember I had told you the line went down to 1.5, and then after Pittsburgh scored all those points against Cincinnati, it went back up to 2.5, and even some threes popped up later in the week. And now it's kind of crept back down into that 2.5 range. So I'm very confused. I think there's a lot of money that's balancing out on this game. I don't think there's one set of sharp players playing this game one way or the other. It's a very difficult game to predict, even though you have those stats. As far as the over-under is concerned, that opened 38 and is ticked down just a little bit. It's 37.5 across the board right now.
0: Fred Greith, the Morgia Brown Report. Which of these two teams, both sitting at 2-1, is the more legit 2-1 team?
2: That's kind of a loaded question, but...
0: well, that's why I do it, Fred. Legit. Who's more legit?
2: At three games, I would say the Steelers, because I say the Steelers are headed for a 7-10, 8-9, maybe 9-8 type season. That's what they do every year. They have a better defense than the Browns. That's what I'd give them the edge on. Both offenses, you know, are questionable.
0: Dennis Manloff, host of Sportsline. Who's the more legit 2-1 team?
3: I would say the Steelers by a whisker, just because they beat the Bengals. That's their signature win. Whereas with Cleveland, it's, you know, against a bad Tampa Buccaneers team. Unfortunately, they're bad. You know, we can't look at that and go, oh, that was an amazing game, because the Bucs are 0-3, possibly 0-4 after this weekend. And then, you know, you beat a Panthers team that's so-so. Two teams from the NFC South. So just because of the Steelers' signature victory, because the other victories that Pittsburgh had was against a shell of the Fighting Stefanski. So I would give the slight edge to Pittsburgh.
0: Scott, both these teams have been Jekyll and Hyde. I mean, we've had two consistent wins in a row, but if you take a look at our offense, statistically, it's not good. It's bottom five in pretty much every category. We've got a quarterback who, for the first three quarters of games, kind of all over the place. Fourth quarter, he's been money. But this is a tight one. This is a tough one to really get a grasp of.
1: Well, I think D-Man made a good point. When you handicap these games, and it's a lot more difficult to do it early in the season than it is later, it's about who's played who and what kind of competition have they beat and what kind of competition have they lost to. And the Browns have beat some bad teams. I mean, this is really their first test. Let's not say Jacksonville was, and look what happened.
0: Right.
1: Tampa's no good. I mean, it's clear they're not good. And Pittsburgh's win last week really surprised me. They tinkered with the offensive line. All of a sudden, their offense started to roll. They ran for a ton of yards, and we still haven't had an outstanding rushing game here in any of these three games. And I think that's going to be the downfall if they don't win tonight.
0: David Mover and I just went over the trends. I went over the history. The Steelers are the worst NFL team ever on the road Thursday nights, but their new head coach, he's fantastic on Thursday night. Mike McCarthy has more wins on Thursday night than any other head coach in NFL history. And Aaron Rodgers, their quarterback, he's one win shy of tying Tom Brady for the most quarterback wins on Thursday. So what gives here?
4: I don't know. It's tough to say, Bloom Daddy, because you want to talk about trends. The Browns haven't lost a Thursday night game at home since the Bush administration. So there's, like you said, something is going to give here. It's really hard to say. I don't know.
0: Manloff, we're going to find out tonight if the Browns offense has another gear. If Deshaun Watson can throw the ball vertically, because I think the Steelers are going to take away the swing pass. The Steelers are going to pinch. The Steelers are going to rush. Do you think the Browns offense has another gear?
3: Yes, I do, because I have faith in the Browns to win tonight, so I have to say that. Although I do think the defense is going to be outstanding against a Steelers line that's leaky and Aaron Rodgers, who's immobile. But regarding the Browns offense, I have faith that Deshaun Watson is going to succeed from the pocket. Because, as you say, Pittsburgh is going to make a concerted effort. They might even switch up their rushes a little bit to keep him contained, because they know how he's had success in the past 2 weeks. Leak outs and scrambles. Keep him in a bubble and see if he can beat him in the pocket. I hope and think that Watson is capable of doing it. He just has to have the patience to follow Todd Monken's game plan.
0: Fred, do you think the Browns offense has another gear, number one, and do you think we'll see it tonight? D-Man says yes, but our tackles have allowed the second highest amount of pressures in the league, and Pittsburgh has the highest pressure rate when using four or fewer pass rushers in the league.
2: Well, I'll say they have to have a higher gear because

0: is I haven't really been impressed with the offense. They've had two good drives when they had to win the game. And they have playmakers. They just have to get them. They got to figure a way to get KC Concepcion out in space a little bit. It really hurt losing Dylan Sampson because I think he really was electric in the open space on third down. And so, you know, it hinges on the running game. You know, when you can't run and you're getting 1 or 2 yards and you're they send everybody at you, especially Pittsburgh. And so that's where I think the offense has to find another gear. I don't think if the Browns win tonight, it'll be because of the offense.
1: Scott, does the offense have another gear?
2: The gear I'm worried about is going in reverse.
1: I'm sure a lot of people are.
2: And the reason is you got, again, two offensive linemen out tonight from an offensive line that was already struggling. And, you know, the running game, it just hasn't done anything. Last week, they were against the worst rushing defense that were faced all year long. And it was better, but you're supposed to run for more yards than they did last week. And I think if Pittsburgh shuts down a run tonight and they get those massive rushers going on top of, you know, those bad offensive linemen that we're replacing the starters with who weren't good to begin with, it could be a long night for Watson. So I'm a little nervous about the whole setup tonight.
1: Talking Steelers, Browns, Thursday Night Football. Phone lines are open, 216-578-1100. Let's get some traffic, then your weather, Mike.
3: 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Traffic's starting to clog up on the highways a bit, especially if you're heading into downtown for the Browns game this evening. Stop and go 90 West between East 55th and Superior. The Jennings North is slow from Spring Hinkley to I-71. 480 West as well from 422 to Warrensville Center. You also had an earlier crash clear up 480 West before Clegg. Still slow back to Tiedemann and a crash reported Crocker Road south of I-90. 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
5: Cloudy this evening with a good chance of rain after midnight, overnight low 60. Rain tomorrow with a high on Friday of 65. Sunny Saturday, once again a high on Saturday of 65.
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18: The big weather story is the threat of heavy rain and flash flooding from parts of the Southwest into the central U.S., where the National Weather Service's Weather Prediction Center has issued a moderate risk for excessive rainfall. Some locations could see flooding from repeated rounds of thunderstorms across the southern plains and lower Mississippi Valley. Expect numerous showers and thunderstorms, locally heavy downpours there. The East Coast and the Northeast seeing a mix of clouds and sunshine with some scattered showers, but no widespread severe weather. Out west, much of California, Nevada, and the Pacific Northwest remain relatively quiet, though some inland areas continue to face elevated fire weather concerns due to such dry conditions. Temperatures will run warm across portions of the south, cooler fall air settling across the northern tier, the Rockies and High Plains seeing comfortable autumn conditions. And for Alaska, a mix of coastal rain and mountain snow in some higher elevations with seasonably cool temperatures statewide. That's your national forecast. I'm Monica Nelson.
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1: Got a full house in here. A lot of traffic outside on Euclid Avenue. Everybody getting ready for the game. Been a great vibe downtown, really, for the last couple of days, certainly today. We're talking about this game with the Steelers, obviously. Dennis Manloff, host of Sportsline. Who is the X factor for the Browns tonight?
25: I'll stick to it. Jerry Jeudy.
1: What?
25: I know. Come
1: on, man. Is he still playing for us?
25: Is he still on the team? To imagine, but I'm thinking about it, that's the hard answer. You know, the easy answer would be Quinshon Judkins or Watson or Denzel Boston or Mason Graham. But I don't know. I can't imagine, for what he's getting paid, that Jerry Jeudy can be this bad and this silent through how many more games before you wash your hands of him. So I'm going to say Jeudy somehow, some way, lulls the Steelers' DBs to sleep with his half-ass routes, and suddenly Watson finds him down the left sideline a couple times.
1: Every time I see his expression when he's sitting on the sidelines, it reminds me of my expression in 10th grade algebra class.
25: Same.
1: I just wanted to be anywhere else but there, and that's exactly what he looks like. Nobody want to comment on the Jeudy? I mean, we can let him off the hook by going with Jerry Jeudy.
2: Yeah, well, the thing is that he took a guy that has not been in existence for three straight games. So it's a great pick, D-Man, because if he's not in existence, you can say, well, you know what? If he catches three touchdown passes, you'll go, see? I had it. Davidson.
25: A plausible D-Man. Deniability.
1: If Jerry Jeudy is a factor tonight, I will buy you pot belly tomorrow.
25: How much pot belly?
1: Well, what do you mean, how much pot belly?
25: I might want two sandwiches, four cookies.
2: Forget it. I'll buy you pot, and then you'll need pot belly. That's what I'll do. Come on, man.
1: Move. Who's the X factor on offense?
0: I got to go with my man D-Man here. He stole my thunder. It is Jerry Jeudy, okay?
2: What?
0: Listen, this guy.
2: Come on, you guys.
1: Play the crack thing.
0: Oh, I got to play it.
1: We got to get because you two are smoking something. You two. Get it. We got the crack alarm.
3: Cocaine is a hell of a drug.
0: Can I explain?
1: Please do. I can't wait.
0: Check this out. Okay, so for the first 3 weeks, think of all the tape other teams have on the Browns receivers. Concepcion, Boston, even Harold Fannin Jr. Those are the guys that are largely showing up. There's no tape on Jerry Jeudy, really, as far as receptions. He only has two. And think about it. He also loves playing in primetime games with the Browns. He's played two on Thursday nights. Six catches on six targets, 85 yards, no touchdowns in a 24-19 win in 2024 versus the Steelers. And the last Thursday night game, you remember this, versus the Broncos, nine catches, 235 yards, and one touchdown. The Browns lost that game, but he balled out. It's got to be Jerry Jeudy.
1: Hit the crack alarm again. I'm kidding. Okay. Fred, what do you think? Jerry Jeudy, X factor. I mean, obviously, it's a long shot. It could happen. I doubt it, but you know what? I don't want to waste any more time on Jerry Jeudy.
4: To his point, Jalen Ramsey broke his wrist. I don't know if he's going to play or not. They traded Joey Porter today. My guy is Casey Concepcion. They've been trying to get him involved. He just hasn't clicked yet. But I think this is the X factor tonight. Either he's going to break something long, you know, out of the backfield on a reverse or a pass, or hit the punt return for 75 yards to electrify the crowd. I just see Concepcion just seems like he's due to have a big breakout game.
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2: Everybody wants to make it an offensive playmaker, but I'm going to take a weird one. Luke Whipler, who is going to be the starting center tonight and hasn't started at center yet against a very aggressive defensive line. If he does not play well, Deshaun will be on his tuchus. That's what we call it in the tuchus. That's butt. All night long. And so he is a key factor for me tonight.
1: Well, you kind of stole my thunder. I was going with two, Spencer Fano and Titus Howard, because if these guys don't play well, the Browns have no chance of winning this game. It's just Deshaun's going to be running for his life, and he's going to be under constant pressure. He's going to be on his back, and who knows if he even finishes the game. Those two guys, along with the guy in the middle, they have got to come through. Fred, X factor on defense for the Browns tonight.
4: Jared Verse, I wrote a story about him today. He said that Jacksonville game was the best thing that happened to him. They got hit right in the mouth. I liked to hear that with him. He said, we're not where we want to be, but he is giving effort all the time. I think he's going to break through here. I think that he's going to, I know it's not necessarily sack, but I think he might make a big play, strip sack, something like that, or cause Rodgers to get rid of it quick.
1: Maloff, X factor on defense.
25: I'm going to take a guy who takes snaps when the Browns are on offense, and that would be Corey Bohorquez. Because I think Bohorquez, in tonight's conditions, which are going to be ideal, he's going to be able to hit bombs. And what he can do is pin the Steelers and change how they approach their offense based on his punting. So I'm going to say Bohorquez.
1: Scott?
2: I am going, because Aaron Rodgers is a dinker and a dunker, I'll go with Carson Schwesinger. I think it's key for him to have a great game tonight. He's going to have lots of opportunities because Rodgers is the king of the short pass. So he needs to be on top of those tonight and make sure that they're not slipping away and making big gains out of short passes.
1: Move.
0: I got to go with Mason Graham. You know, he has, what, four sacks? That's tied for second in the league so far. And the Browns in general on defense, they have the second highest QB pressure rate in the league at 42.2%. So if they can get any kind of pressure on Rodgers, it might be disastrous.
1: All right, Scott, you kind of beat me to the punch again. I was going to go Schwesinger, but I'll go Quincy Williams because I just think the two linebackers. Look, last week, Jaylen Warren, 178 total yards, 127 rushing, 49 receiving. They're going to be, the Steelers' whole game plan is going to be on nullifying Mason Graham in the middle. So I think both those linebackers, but I'll go with Quincy, are going to have to step up and stop that run, or it could be a long day.
2: And the scary thing is you and I agreed on both now. We both went offensive line for offense linebackers on defense. This is frightening.
1: Yeah, it is. Two great minds think alike. What are you laughing at, Murph?
0: you and Davidson, come on.
1: Best Brown coverage continues. WTAM 1100. We're talking Steelers, Browns, 216-578-1100.
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8: Good evening. I'm Brian Engel. This is the 5:30 report. One man is dead following an officer-involved shooting this morning on Akron's Brown Street. Reports say a member of the Northern Ohio Violent Fugitive Task Force fired on 34-year-old Jonathan Moore after he apparently raised a gun and fired a shot that struck his own head. No officers were injured. The task force was there with a warrant for Moore, who was accused of tracking down where an Akron police officer lives and smashing out the windows of his home. Gasoline stations in Ohio have until Sunday to lower their prices after the governor today signed a bill suspending the state's tax on gasoline and diesel. The measure approved by the state lawmakers on emergency Wednesday also moved $700 million from the general fund to ODOT to replace lost tax revenue for road projects. Tennessee is pausing future executions after female death row inmate survived an execution by lethal injection and is now critical. Krista Pike's attorney said she's receiving life-saving medical care after the failed execution. Governor Bill Lee has issued a stay on all executions in Tennessee for now. The U.S. is tightening its Cuba embargo with new restrictions limiting travel and cutting bank access. Cuba expert Dr. Andy Gomez says this is another example of the U.S. tightening the noose, but he says it may backfire.
12: We continue to castigate the way we are in making life more impossible for the Cubans on the island. That can be a problem.
8: People-to-people educational travel is no longer allowed, along with travel for professional meetings or conferences. In a 6-5 vote, Lorain City Council approved an ordinance allowing golf carts to operate on city streets. Street-legal golf carts must travel no faster than 25 miles an hour, have seat belts and license plates, and they also have to pass a safety inspection by the Lorain Police Department. Now, traffic and weather together.
13: 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Stop and go 90 west between East 72nd and Chester. You have slow traffic 90 west between Detroit and McKinley. Also, the Jennings North stop and go from Harvard Denison to I-71. Backed up on 77 between 480 and Fleet. Also, 480 west tied up from 422 to Warrensville Center. An earlier crash cleared up as well, 480 West before Clegg. 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
8: 3 News weather. Showers tonight, 64 low. Rain likely Friday, 65. Saturday, sunshine and 65. Right now, it's 83 at your severe weather station. 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
1: The captain, David Movrin, the Maniloff, half man, half radio god, Dennis Maniloff, Scott Davidson, WTAM sports gambling expert, and I should say the expert, Fred Greatham, Orange and Brown Report. Fred, I want to ask you something. You have been covering this team for years. You're at Berea all the time. Has it been different this year? As in, it's positive. This team sitting at 2-1 in years past, it was just misery right out of the gate. Has it affected you, the other members of the media, being over in Berea, interacting with these guys all the time in a positive way?
4: Yeah, I would say so. I mean, most of us, well, a lot of us grew up in Cleveland, you know, rooting for the Browns and Indians and Cavaliers, and deep down we're fans.
1: And you get to know these guys.
4: You get to know them. You want them to do well. And when they're, you know, when it gets to November and there's 8 people in the media room because nobody wants to cover them anymore, right, when it's like that. Monken has brought, I don't know if he's changed the culture, but he's refreshing because he's straight shooter and he's blunt. He tells you what he thinks. And, yeah, it has been. And when you win, it makes it so much better. I mean, you see him running around high-fiving the fans the last 2 games after wins, and he wears his emotions on a sleeve, you know? And so I think that it really has been fun.
1: Night and day from Kevin Stefanski. I mean, Stefanski had the personality of a head of lettuce. I mean, we needed a change from him.
4: Yeah, I mean, I do this because I want to enjoy it. I mean, it's covering football, and you don't want to be like feeling drudgery every day. This, oh, I got to go talk about football. You know, it's, and nobody wants to listen when they're not winning, you know, even coming on your show right. or doing this kind of stuff. So, yeah, it's exciting all the way around when you got a chance.
1: Scott, Aaron Rodgers, 13-7 on Thursday nights, 46 touchdowns, just 7 picks. One win shy, tying Tom Brady for the most quarterback wins on Thursdays. But this is his second game in 5 days. He's 42 years of age. I go back to when I used to be in the locker room when I worked in TV covering the Steelers. Jerome Bettis telling me that he couldn't even get out of bed on Mondays. It took him till about Wednesday to be able to walk normally. Now, he was a running back, but he was also 260 pounds. He was a tough guy. Rodgers is taking his beating so far this season. 2 games in 5 days, 42 years old. Is it a factor?
2: Well, he got a break tonight because old guys like him and me, where do they move when they retire? Florida, where it's warm, where they can keep their bones loose and stay loose. I really wish it was a colder night tonight because I think it would be a little bit more difficult. And D-Man and I were talking about this off the air. This 80-degree weather is going to help him be a little bit looser. I don't know because, you know, Watson is old, too, in his Achilles. He's old in parts of his body as well. So I don't know that it's going to make that much of a difference. I mean, the way he throws the ball anymore, he's not throwing the ball downfield for 50 yards like he used to when he was young. So I don't think so.
1: Move 2 games in 5 days for an old man. Factor or not?
0: I think it is a factor. I mean, we got to consider he's 42 years old. The one thing he's going to rely on is his experience. You know, he has the IQ. He's been around. He's seen it all. You got to remember, Davidson, last week, Rodgers completed 2 deep touchdown passes of 20-plus yards after failing to convert on any of those kinds of passes. He had 9 attempts in the first 3 weeks, 2 weeks, excuse me. So it seems like he's finding his footing, so to speak, on offense. And I think, like, feel like maybe he's just starting to get warmed up. I think he's going to maybe come out and do Aaron Rodgers things, yeah.
2: So why did you say it was a factor?
0: His age?
2: Yeah, oh, why? Well, I mean, you just said how good he was.
0: No, because of the experience, Scott.
2: Yeah, well, the experience makes it, you know, doesn't, I think you were asking, is it going to drag him down?
1: From a physical standpoint, you don't think it'll be a factor, David?
0: Well, physically, yes, but he's going to rely on the mental stuff.
1: All right, D-Man, from a physical standpoint, you think 2 games in 5 days for Rodgers, a problem for him?
16: It could have been if the weather was a lot colder. I agree with Scott Davidson 100%. This is ideal for an old man, you know, playing on short rest. You couldn't get much better than this on October 1st as far as high 70s with benign weather. I think the overall age of the Steelers might be more in play here, and Cleveland's youth. The young guys don't know any better. The young bodies don't know any better. They can't wait to get at it, especially at home. So maybe the overall, but I think the key to Rodgers is not going to be that his body will break down. It's going to be that Mason Graham will break down Rodgers' body for him.
1: Well, Fred, that's what I wanted to ask you about. Rutenberg, I mean, we were blitzing like crazy. If we're blitzing and going after Bryce Young the way we did, surely he's going to go after Rodgers the same way. Do you think Rodgers has enough mobility that if we get pressure, he'll still be able to be effective downfield?
4: Well, that's, you know, he's noted that he gets rid of the ball quicker than anybody. It's like 1 second, it's out. So you said earlier, he's getting it out to Jalen Warner really quick. And so it's almost, if you remember last year, he took a loss rather than letting Myles Garrett sack him. You know, if you remember that game, he didn't get sacked. So he's going to get rid of the ball quick. And they have to just continue to put pressure and make him get rid of it even quicker than he wants to. I don't think it's going to affect him the 5 days. He's been through this before. Because he gets rid of it, I think he is quick decision maker. The Browns just have to continually apply the pressure on him and make him get rid of it even before he wants to.
1: Let's look at the other side of the coin, Deshaun Watson tonight. He's probably going to be under pressure all night long. He's made some nice plays with his feet. He's been very elusive. But if you go back to last week's game, he had 68 yards passing entering the fourth quarter. He had 0 yards passing in the third quarter. He's played well in the fourth quarter of games, and we've come back to win. But he's probably going to have to put D-Man his first full game together here tonight. Do you think he's capable?
16: Yes, I do, but it won't be easy, of course, as you mentioned. I'm thinking along the Scott Davidson lines here, when you think, because we know Davidson, the king of gambling. I got a two-pack here. I got a parlay.
1: Two-pack Shakur?
16: But I don't even know if it exists.
1: Okay.
16: I'm going to say if Deshaun Watson rushes for more than 50 yards and limits the sacks to two or fewer, the Browns are going to win for sure. And the reason I say that is because I don't want him to be running, but he's going to need to gain yards while, you know, under pressure. You can't take sacks against this team. And so you've got to make something out of nothing, which he's proven to be good at so far this year with his legs. Surprisingly good. I mean, he ran away from Carolina defenders on that last drive down the left sideline. So I think the Browns need him to be able to turn potential sacks into gains and also to limit the sacks. Because first game against Jacksonville, 5 sacks. Next 2 games, 2 each. If they can just keep the sack total down, I think they're going to be in good shape.
1: Fred, I think if Deshaun Watson has to run a lot tonight, we may be seeing Shador Sanders. These two teams hate each other. No, I mean, he could get his head ripped off in this game tonight. There's been a couple times in the previous games where he just missed getting laid out. Steelers aren't going to miss. The more he moves in this game, the higher the likelihood he gets knocked out of this game, in my opinion.
4: Yeah, I mean, to go along with what D-Man just said, the biggest factor for me with Watson is taking care of the ball. The only interception or turnover he's had was that first one against Jacksonville, and it set that tone for that whole game. He should have thrown 3 interceptions last week. He didn't because of whatever reason, but he's got to take care of the ball. He can't fumble. The last time I remember, the night Nick Chubb got hurt in Pittsburgh, first play of the game, he threw a pick 6, and then late in the game, Browns had the lead. He was strip-sacked by Highsmith, and T.J. Watt picked it up and ran it for a touchdown. They lose. He's got to take care of the ball and give the Browns a chance to win.
1: David, Deshaun tonight, what are you thinking?
0: I'm thinking along the same lines of D-Man. You know, if he creates opportunities with his legs, I think the Browns are going to be okay. And based off what Fred just said, you know, Deshaun Watson became just the 4th Browns quarterback in the last 35 years to throw multiple TD passes in consecutive wins. So there's something to that. And as far as putting together a full game, I mean, does it matter when he's the best, has the highest quarterback rating in the 4th quarter? He's even better than Patrick Mahomes this year so far. So as long as they're in the game and they have the ball on offense, he's going to give him a chance to win.
1: It does matter in my mind because there's going to be games that we're so far behind. It's not going to matter what he does in the 4th quarter. You got to, at some point against good teams, play all 4 quarters. You got to show up all 4 quarters, Scott.
2: And listen, he did it against a porous defense last week. That defense gave up 59 points in the first week to the Bears, and they had real key injuries last week against the Browns. I'm not trying to take away anything from his 4th quarter performance, but you're exactly right, and that's why my key is the offensive line. He won't be able to do anything if he's not upright. He better be upright.
1: 216-578-1100. When we come back, Scott Davidson's going to give you his pick because he's leaving us to go watch Bing Crosby tonight. So he's going to give you his pick and a couple of other numbers pertaining to tonight's game. In the meantime, let's get some traffic. Mike?
13: 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Well, traffic's pretty heavy heading into downtown right now, especially if you're going into the Browns game. Muni lots filling up already. You have slow traffic on the inbound East Shoreway approaching Dead Man's Curve. Stop and go on the Inner Belt South approaching I-77. You're slow 77 North as well. That's approaching I-90. 77 North is slow between 480 and Grant. Also, the Jennings northbound approaching the 71 Jennings split. 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
12: Cloudy this evening with a good chance of rain after midnight, overnight low 60. Rain tomorrow with a high on Friday of 65. Sunny Saturday, once again a high on Saturday of 65.
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1: All right, before he goes to see Frankie Valli, we're going to have Scott Davidson, WTAM 1100 sports gambling expert, give some numbers out there. Has the line moved at all?
0: Not really.
1: Okay.
0: It's staying about the same. 2.5, 37.5. I want to start with a prop for D-Man. Jerry Jeudy, over under 14.5 passing yards. 14.5, D-Man.
1: Over. Wait, is that the line on him?
0: Yeah.
1: That's the prop on him.
0: Yeah.
1: Wow. Yeah. Wow. I mean, Fred, what are you doing on that one? I'm going to follow whatever you say.
2: I think they're going to try to get him.
1: I mean,
2: the
1: that's
2: ball.
1: One pass. I'll go over.
2: Like I said, there's some questions in their secondary, and if they're worried about Boston and Concepcion, and he's getting the third or fourth or fifth corner, you ought to be able to get himself open.
1: I just worry there's a chance by halftime Jerry Judy's sitting over at Bruno's eating some lasagna because I mean he's so disinterested, but. If it's going to happen, Mauve and D-Man have made me a believer. I'll go over on that one.
0: Right, well, now, after this great game last week, how about Harold Fannin Jr.? 40.5 on the receiving yards total tonight. What do you guys think?
1: I'm going over on that. He's our best offensive player, and I think the Steelers are going to apply pressure, and your tight end is your best outlet for that, so I'm going over.
2: Yeah, he's their go-to guy. So far with Watson, you know, he looked with him, you know, when the game was on the line a couple times last week. So I think he's your guy.
1: Mauve?
3: I'm going over, too, because if the Browns can't get their running game going, they got to try it with somebody. And I think their most reliable option, no matter where they are on the field, is Harold Fannin. So I'm going to go over.
1: D-Man, over, under on Fannin.
4: Over. Yeah,
1: okay,
4: he's a security blanket, and I think he'll thrive.
0: All right, we're going to do one more receiving prop. You guys get to pick. Should I do Concepcion or Denzel Boston?
1: Go with Boston because as of right now, he's probably the AFC Rookie of the Year after three games. So
0: okay.
1: Let's go with him.
0: Interestingly, his line is only 2 yards, so you'll know the other one higher than Concepcion's, which I thought was interesting. And the number is 38.5. D, what do you think?
4: For Boston?
0: Yeah, 38.5.
4: Over.
1: See, I'm going to go the opposite way because if you guys are thinking Judy's going to have a big game and we're thinking Fannin's going to have a big game, yeah. Somebody's going to lose
4: a lot of passing yards.
1: And I'm looking at the Steelers. If you're the Steelers, you know, pre-gaming for us, defensively, you're looking at Mason Graham. And offensively, you're looking at Boston. So they're going to try to take him out of the mix. So I'm going to go under on that.
2: We ask in Boston?
1: Yeah.
2: I think he'll be under. I think Concepcion's the guy this game.
1: Yeah, you said that earlier.
2: I've been told that is one of the areas they're trying to emphasize today.
1: Okay. Okay. What are you doing? What are you doing, Mauve?
3: Oh, there's so many yards to go around, like you're saying. So if somebody else is having a big game, it might take some yards away from him. But I'm going to go over as well.
0: Interesting.
1: Hmm.
0: All right. Let's move on to what everybody's been waiting for here, and that's the over-under passing yards. We'll do it differently. We'll start with Mauve, and we'll say, what's the line, Mauve? You make it. Deshaun Watson, what do you make the number?
3: 176.
0: Let's go around the room.
1: You already have the number, correct?
0: Of course, it's right here.
1: Okay, 176 is too high. I'm going to say it's 145.
0: Wow. Fred?
1: Does that mean I'm wrong?
0: You'll find out in a minute.
2: Yeah, I don't think it's going to be too generous. I'll say 150.
4: 167.5.
1: Fred, you just prices righted me. No, you did. What is up with that?
0: As long as we're on game shows. Listen here, the prevailing factor here is that everybody loves this under. We need to pony up our cash and play it because the line is 186.5.
1: Wow.
0: 180. Right. When you said 145, that's why I said wow.
1: Well, based on what he's done, again, he had 68 yards going in the fourth quarter the other day. That tells me that the line maker feels the Browns are going to be playing catch up and they're not going to be able to run, so he's going to throw a lot. What's the line on attempts? Do you have it?
0: Well, yeah.
1: Okay.
0: I can get you that.
1: I'll throw it out there.
0: Go ahead.
1: I'm going to say 38. Did I nail it?
0: No. Of course not. 29.5.
1: Okay.
0: 29.
1: Right. Well, the way you look, expression on your face.
0: The reason I did it is because you were so far off on both of them.
1: Well, I just feel like they're thinking he's going to have to throw the ball a lot, and that usually drives up yardage.
0: All right. Well, wise guy. Let's see if you can nail Aaron Rodgers. We'll go with you. What do you think that number is?
1: Oh.
0: Now, yards. We're talking yards.
1: Yeah, yards. I'm going to think that Vegas is thinking it's going to be tough to run, so he's going to have to throw two. But it's going to be a little more balanced. What was the line on Watson? 178?
0: 186 and a half.
1: 186? Okay, I'll go 205, Rodgers.
3: I'm going 225 on Rodgers.
2: Yeah, he's been averaging about 230 a game. So I'm going to say he's going to have about 240.
4: 201 and a half.
1: Maloff, I'm going to punch you in the face if you start distancing yourself from me.
0: Thank God they're in separate ends of the room here. 215 and a half. Who was closest there?
1: I said 205.
3: I said 225.
0: That's right in the middle.
1: Yeah. Fred, you went higher. Okay. Well, either way. All right, Scott, before you get out of here, who wins and what's the score?
0: I am going with Pittsburgh. I hate to do this. I think that the trend is over. The one thing for the Browns that I haven't mentioned, I got to give props to the masterful kicker, Schmidt, man. 20 field goals in a row this guy has made. Yeah. I hope I didn't just jinx him. I think it's going to be a tight game, but I'm worried about the offensive line for the Browns, and I think Watson, against and stepping up in class here, has a problem tonight. Forget all these trends. They all go out the window. I think Pittsburgh wins 21-17.
1: Get going to Northfield. The big bopper waiting on you. They resurrected him from that cornfield in Iowa.
0: Oh, my God.
1: Scott Davidson, WTAM 1100 sports gambling expert, going to a concert in Northfield, but we're not going anywhere. Bloom Daddy, Fred Greetham, D-Man, David Movrin. Phone lines are open. If you got some questions, you want to make some statements, 216-578-1100. And to my son, Cade, who's driving up here for the game, your girlfriend better not be wearing a Steelers shirt because I'm not coming out to help you when you get your butt whooped out in the crowd. The Bloom Daddy Show, WTAM, 1100.
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6: Police shoot a wanted man dead in Akron. It is 6 o'clock. I'm Tom Moore. That story and others in less than 60 seconds. First, we've got a look at traffic and weather together.
7: 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Multiple slow spots this evening. You're 90 West between 611 and Route 2. Also 90 West from Aviation High School to I-77. Stop and go traffic on the Jennings North from Harvard Denison to I-71. Also 77 North is congested pretty heavily between 480 and Grant. 77 North from East 30th to I-90 is backed up pretty good. And some slow traffic, 480 West from 422 to Warrensville. 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
6: Now your 3 News forecast from meteorologist Mark Johnson.
9: Great news for a Browns football game. Should be dry, cloudy for the most part with temps in the 70s. Rain showers arriving tonight, mainly after midnight with a low of 59. Friday, we get morning rain gradually drying out by early afternoon, a high of 64.
6: 81 right now at your severe weather station. A man wanted on a felony warrant shot dead this morning by an Akron police officer who was working along with the U.S. Marshals Fugitive Task Force. That, according to Chief Deputy U.S. Marshal Brian Fitzgibbon, he says the U.S. Marshal Service deals with a lot of situations in which they're looking for a fugitive, most of which are resolved peacefully.
10: You have to be prepared that if and when there is a potential for harm, you have to be able to respond to it. And that's what we expect our people to do. And in this case, you know, a firearm was brandished. It was brought out.
6: The man being sought by the task force, 34-year-old Jonathan Moore, was shot when he shot at police. They had also tried to use a taser on him. He died at the hospital. A one-time Cuyahoga County prosecutor has found himself on the wrong side of the law.
11: 43-year-old attorney Carl Sullivan is charged in Cuyahoga County with two counts of obstruction of justice. He entered not guilty pleas to those charges Thursday in Cuyahoga County Common Police Court, saw his bond set at $10,000. Sullivan has been practicing as a defense attorney. No word on the specifics of his alleged crimes. I'm Carmen Angelo.
6: This morning, with very little fanfare, Governor Mike DeWine signed into law the bill that eliminates Ohio's motor fuel tax collection for the next 90 days. That means 38.5 cents less per gallon on gasoline, 47 cents less per gallon on diesel fuel. If a gas station doesn't pass along the lower price to a customer, that owner can be penalized. And by the way, the tax holiday technically starts on Sunday. With just 33 days left until the midterm election, President Trump is hitting the campaign trail. ABC's Karen Travers reports the president is making stops in the reliably red states of Texas and Oklahoma.
12: The president continues to say that he's campaigning that as if he is on the ballot, that people should treat this like he is. But when you look at the poll numbers right now, it's a tough sell. You know, his poll numbers are hovering in that low 30 to mid 30s for his approval rating. The president said that he would give himself an A+ on government, the economy, and everything. But he said that it's the messaging that's been the problem, not what they've accomplished, but the fact that people aren't hearing it enough about how much they have done.
6: The state of Tennessee is stopping all executions after a failed execution last night that left the woman being executed in critical condition.
13: Krista Pike's attorneys say they haven't seen or talked to her following a botched lethal injection at a prison in Nashville, saying the 50-year-old death row inmate is now getting life-saving care.
16: The state of Tennessee has shown us again that they are not capable of carrying out an execution consistent with basic human dignity. It was cruel and it was torturous.
13: Pike's attempted execution for the 1995 torture killing of 19-year-old Colleen Slemmer. Slemmer's family supports Pike's death. For now, Tennessee Governor Bill Lee has called off all executions through the end of the year and launching a third-party investigation. Jeff Manasso, Fox News.
6: WTAM Money Matters brought to you by Mortosh Financial. Dow Jones closed up 20, S&P up 14, NASDAQ closing up 10 points. 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
17: It'll be the White Sox facing the Guardians in the ALDS starting Saturday at 1 at Progressive Field. 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
19: 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So if you'd like a second opinion on where you stand, they'll

0: you know, has got the formula. Take out the Jacksonville game. The last two games, they kept the opponent under 20 points. The problem the last two, 3 years under Kevin Stefanski, the offense could not score more than 15 or 16 points. I just think their formula is good defense, hold the Steelers under 20, and give the offense a chance on special teams. You got a great kicker. He might have to kick 4 field goals tonight, you know. And if you could squeeze out a touchdown, all the better. But I think the formula is good defense. Hold the Steelers, preferably under 17 points. But that's how this team has to win. I don't see an explosive offense on the horizon. I just think right now they got some playmakers, but I do think they have a formula and they found it the last 2 weeks. That's what they have to do. Take care of the ball, no turnovers. The Steelers live on turnovers. And if they turn the ball over and the Steelers get their points on turnovers, that's the death, you know, the death march.
1: I see two flawed teams tonight, but I'm going with the Browns to win, and it's based on mentality. Everybody that gets to this level is incredibly talented. So what separates the guys that are all pros from the guys who are not? It's the mental approach. It's being able to get over mistakes. It's being able to handle the mental aspect of the game better than anybody else. It's about believing in yourself. I believe these young guys on this team think they're good. And they should. I think they believe they're going to win. And to me, that's 90% of it, D-Man. I mean, that's the deciding factor for me in this game tonight, because I could sit here and pick apart the Browns and I could pick apart the Steelers. I think the Browns have a vibe right now. I've walked around this town the last 2-3 days. I feel it out there in the air. I see more and more Brown shirts than I've seen in years past. I just see it seems like people got a little extra step in their giddy up. I'm picking the Browns based on these young guys feel they can get the job done.
2: I'm pretty much in the same venue as you are with that. Young guys who are starting to believe. And we think about the NFL, not for long, you know, the acronym. And there's so few games in an NFL season because of the physical toll that it takes. And so everyone is important. And you think about the vibe going into tonight, if the Browns were even 1-2 as opposed to 2-1, God forbid 0-3, we would be thinking Steelers 30-3. But because they pulled it out the last two games, because they came back in the fourth quarter with drives and then held, that is a world of difference. It just a couple of games swing means so much, and that can carry a team, especially when it's at home on a short week. So I'm with you.
1: And I think the crowd is going to carry them too. David?
3: I believe it too, because Deshaun Watson, you've seen it in his body language in these post-game, pre-game, during the week. He's loose, he's funny, he's smiling, and I think that emanates throughout the rest of the team considering how young they are. And I think they feed off that, and they believe that, hey, we truly can get this done. So, yeah.
1: Fred, you're around this team again. You're around Monken. After that first week, everybody was ripping him in this team. And rightly so. That team was not prepared to play football. But the last 2 weeks, they have been prepared to play football. What do you get as far as vibe-wise from Monken and the players over in Berea when you're around them at practice? I mean, are they laughing? I don't want to say laughing right now, but are they sitting back there going, okay, you know, everybody who said we're going to be 0-3, 1-2, take a look at us.
0: They have taken the coach's mentality. You heard him, you know, respond to Mike Tomlin's comment about the Browns as the Browns. And the players feel the same way. They feel disrespected. And they said that motivated. And last week, it was a big, big part in the win. I do think that these young guys, they all come from winning programs. They've always won. And they still don't know what they don't know. And they're not in the position yet to be built, to be, you know, butted down with the negatives,
1: right,
0: and become a losing mentality. And so that's what I think they have the most going for them right now, is that momentum. It's going to be electric tonight. You know, I remember when Mayfield went out and played his first game after an injury, and it was just, you just knew they were going to make the plays and win that game. And I just feel

0: it shouldn't make sense on the surface, but I just think they're going to get it done tonight, you know, with the defense, special teams, and do enough on offense to win.
1: I think that makes perfect sense, Dennis.
2: And working off what Freddie was saying there, I mean, think about the past 2 years. A lot of these guys were here for the slop that was put together, and they were part of it. You know, they were culpable in it. But you have two terrible years to end the Stefanski era. And then if you start 1-2 or 0-3, it's here we go again. You know, oh my gosh, we're going to lose another year down the tubes, and all we're going to be doing is racing to the bottom with the Dolphins and the Jets and the Cardinals trying to get that first pick in 2027. Two games. We might be able to look back on it. Two games catapulted or completely flipped the script. Instead of being 1-2 or 0-3, you're 2-1. You got a ton of confidence. You're not thinking, here we go again. No, it's a new era. We got a new head coach,
1: yep,
2: and we're 2-1. So that confidence and the crowd. I want to say this about the crowd. I wasn't there. Fred was. The Carolina game, oh my gosh, did that noise come through the television. Like, I was impressed by the Browns crowd noise. And I'm not to say that any other game they haven't brought it, but that Carolina home opener, it was intense. And I can't imagine what it's going to be like tonight.
1: Best Browns coverage continues on WTAM 1100 right after you get some traffic and then your weather.
3: 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Traffic pretty heavy heading into downtown. You have the Browns game tonight at 8:15. Muni lots already starting to fill up. You're slow 90 West from 611 to Route 2. 90 West is backed up between Aviation High School and I-77. A crash in the left lane, 77 North after 490. Stop and go back to Harvard. You also have stop-and-go traffic on the Jennings North from Harvard Denison to I-71 and 77 North from East 30th to I-90. 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
5: Cloudy this evening with a good chance of rain after midnight, overnight low 60. Rain tomorrow with a high on Friday of 65. Sunny Saturday, once again a high on Saturday of 65.
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1: Fred Greet, the Morgan Brown Report, the captain, David Movrin, and the D-Man, Dennis Manloff. Two things we haven't really talked about. D-Man, I'm going to start with you. Is this running game? I mean, we've got to get a lot better. Last week, there were some flashes. Carolina's defense, not good, though. Judkins, without a doubt in my mind, I think can be the guy, but he just needs some holes to run through. We're down two offensive linemen tonight. Running against the Steelers is going to be tough, to say the least.
2: Yeah, and you know, as we've mentioned throughout the show, they're going to try the extended handoffs. We'll see how Pittsburgh attempts to neutralize those. Judkins needs holes, yes, but I also think he needs to trust his legs more to the point, this surgically repaired leg, because he's got to be more aggressive when he hits the hole. It just seems like there isn't that angry Judkins running that we saw last year prior to the injury going back to Ohio State. So it's a combination to me of Judkins being more assertive, more aggressive, and, of course, some holes opening up.
1: I tore my ACL when I was 19. I'm not comparing myself to Quinshon Judkins by any stretch of the imagination, but when I came back from a mental perspective, it takes a while to feel confidence in that leg. Maybe he's still babying it a little bit. Maybe he doesn't have full confidence in really thrusting and cutting, because in the back of your mind, you're thinking, man, I don't want to go through that again. Fred, your thoughts on the running game?
0: You know, I thought he looked good. I was surprised that he was in April running full speed and looked really good all off season. So I really don't think it might be a mental thing. I think it's syncing up in talking to him. He's hitting the hole too quick or too late. He's not in sync with, he keeps talking about, it's only our second game together, third game together, and we got to get working together. So I think it's even a little more than just They have to give him a better push. Yeah. Last year, they didn't give him a push. He was getting hit behind the line of scrimmage. But I think he has to be a little more patient. He's kind of ramming up in there before the hole opens. You remember how Le'Veon Bell would stay back there forever and then pick the hole? He's already at the hole, and you got to let it develop and give him get a crease. But the offensive line has to do their job for sure.
1: Move.
4: Yeah, I think the Browns need to try to establish Judy early. I know they've had their difficulties, as we talked about, with the offensive line not really getting the push they want to get the yards they're looking for. But, you know, maybe the Browns can, you know, use the swing pass like you were talking about. Maybe they try to, so the Pittsburgh's defense doesn't sell out, and they can maybe open up more opportunities for Judkins. I think that's going to be a path to victory.
1: The other thing I wanted to hit on, Fred, and I'll start with you, because we talked about this after the Carolina game. Todd Monken, fourth and one, instead of taking the three, going for it, being very aggressive on calls throughout games. Do you like that, or do you think sooner or later it's going to catch up to us?
0: I think it's going to catch up to him. He's very fortunate. You know, even that Carolina game, I mean, how many times, you know, now today's NFL, they only have to go 20, 25 yards, and these kickers can make 60-yard field goals. To go for it on fourth and one when you on three plays in a row, you couldn't get a yard. He did that in his own territory, you know, against Tampa Bay. I think it's good. I like his confidence in the team, but you can't just say, because I want to get this done, that it's the right thing to do. You know, play for another day. You can't, with this offense being challenged the way they are, you cannot give a short field. It's like a turnover. Every time you do that, I talked about turnovers. You can't have them, but you give the ball away on the 30, 35-yard line of the opponent. That's going to kill you.
1: T-Man?
2: Yeah, Freddie's so right. I mean, we don't need Dan Campbell 2.0 just yet, all right? Todd Monken doesn't have to be reading from the Dan Campbell script where you go for it on 4th and 20 from your own 23. And Freddie's exactly right. It's not just, you know, playing the percentages. It's what kind of an offense do you have? Campbell and the Lions, a few years ago at least, when they were peak of their powers, they would be like, all right, we'll outthrow or outrun our mistakes, and we're still going to score 40 even if we don't make it. The Browns are not, they don't have that luxury. They're not a machine on offense by any stretch. So you take the points when you can get them, especially against a quality opponent such as the Steelers.
1: Fred, we're losing you like we lost Davidson. You're going to start walking down to the stadium. Give us your prediction tonight.
0: Yeah, I just think the Browns are riding the momentum. I don't go with these trends. Every season's a new season. These guys don't know what last year's team did. So I don't think that means you're going to win because you win all these Thursday night. I just think there's going to be electric atmosphere, and I think the Browns will do enough to win. I have a 17-16 win. I have Schmidt coming up big, maybe 2-3 field goals, and the defense playing well and holding Aaron Rodgers and the Steelers down to 16 points.
1: All right. We'll talk about the outcome of this on tomorrow's show. You got about a 20-minute walk ahead of you, so get going, Fred. We're not going anywhere, though. Maniloff's here. I'm here. We're going to ride you out till 7 o'clock. Steelers, Browns, Thursday Night Football, WTAM 1100. We got you covered. If you got any texts for us, hit us with the Absolute Roofing text line, 21095. Any questions, any statements about tonight's game? When I come back, I'll read a couple of them. The Bloom Daddy Show, WTAM 1100, rolls on after this.
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1: I want you to think about your life. 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
5: Good evening. I'm Tom Moore. This is the 630 Report. Your 3 News forecast. Cloudy tonight. Good chance of rain after midnight. It'll hold off till after the Browns are done. Low of 60. Rain tomorrow. A high tomorrow of 65. And for baseball on Saturday afternoon, sunshine with a high of 65. 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
5: Right now, temperature of 81 at your severe weather station. The Ohio Bureau of Criminal Investigation has been brought in to look into today's police officer-involved fatal shooting of a suspect in Akron. The Northern Ohio Violent Fugitive Task Force was serving an arrest warrant on a man wanted for a violent crime. That man is said to have shot at police. An Akron police officer returned fire and shot that suspect. He died at the hospital. At a nursing home in Erie County, about an hour west of Cleveland, a husband and wife both died this morning in an apparent murder-suicide. Erie County deputies say that the 75-year-old man came to visit his wife at the Meadows on Perkins Avenue in Erie County. He is visiting his wife there. Staff heard two gunshots. They found the 73-year-old wife dead. The man died at the hospital. Gas stations in Ohio have till Sunday to adjust their pump prices to subtract the state tax for gasoline and diesel fuel. Governor Mike DeWine today signed into law the bill that calls for a 90-day holiday from state gasoline taxes. Iran being told by President Trump it's time to make a choice, either accept a fair deal or cease to exist. The president today told reporters that more oil is flowing out of the Strait of Hormuz since even before the start of the war, with the U.S. Navy, he says, is now in full control of that waterway. I'm Tom Moore. Listen for our next news at the top of the hour when you set a preset on the free iHeartRadio app to WTAM 1100.
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6: A county government meeting in Pennsylvania's Lehigh Valley. 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
7: 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My boyfriend transported our son to the changing table as I grabbed an anti-choking device and my boyfriend began assembling it. Two pumps of the device and my son was conscious, gasping for air and coughing up milk.
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6: 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And the same doctor's name kept coming up again and again. 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
6: 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From Serial Productions and the New York Times, I'm Diane Neary, and this is The Preventionist, a story about a doctor and the rise of a powerful field of pediatric medicine.
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1: If you didn't know, Cheap Trick performing at halftime during the Rock and Roll Hall of Fame game, Huntington Bank tonight, inducted into the Rock Hall in 2016. They headline halftime. I'm surprised that Scott Davidson is missing that to go see John Waite, but it is what it is. Dennis Maniloff, the Maniloff, half man, half radio god, host of Sports Line. You might have a limited audience tonight, D-Man, but nonetheless, go out there and entertain, buddy.
2: Yeah. We're going to be watching the game as we talk about it on Sportsline. Hopefully, Keith Kennedy will grant me some oohs and ahs because I'm into it. I mean, I'm totally jacked for this game and so many storylines. Just incredible what the difference between 2-1 and 1-2 or 0-3 can do.
1: Think about the beat writers. Think about the beat writers that have had to cover this team day in and day out since 1999. The misery. I mean, absolute misery. They feel it. They feed off it. They're exposed to it. And being 2-1 and sensing the excitement, it's big. Now, will it last? I'm doubtful. I mean, this team's got a lot of issues. But all we've wanted was a competitive team. All we've wanted was a team to make the city proud. Just go out there and represent. We know we're young, but just go out there, play good football. Enough with the mistakes and enough giving other people fodder or ammunition to make fun of this town. That's it. And they've done it so far. And hopefully they can keep it up. Absolute Roofing text line 21095. Move, hit those top three.
4: From Tim, this is Tim on the east side of Cleveland. I was first aware of how bad the Browns were a few years ago before Mayfield left when I lived here then. The team seems to have gotten worse since then. They just kind of, my observation, being a native of the Kansas City area, I'll stick with the Chiefs. At least Cleveland has the Cavs and Guardians doing better.
1: Cavs and Guardians win. The Browns are winning right now. Look, it's a great time to be in this city. We're the smallest city in America with three major professional sports franchises. Two of them have always won. One has always lost. Right now, you might as well say we've got three winners because the Cavs are loaded this year. They're going to win. The Guardians, game one of the ALDS, Saturday, 1 o'clock. We'll be there before the game. And now the Browns at 2-1. It's a good feel. I mean, all you want, again, from your sports teams is some success and give you a reason to be proud. And so far, so good.
2: Yeah, it's a very special time to be a Cleveland sports fan because you have the optimism surrounding the Cavs, you have the Guardians in the playoffs, and the Browns 2-1 welcoming the Steelers on a primetime Thursday night game. And we all know that in this town, we wait for the Browns. I mean, there's an explosion that happens that is so dynamic when the Browns are actually relevant.
1: And, right.
2: And that's why, you know, people say no matter what the Guardians do, no matter what the Cavs do, it'll always be a Browns town. You can feel it when the Browns are actually good, and, or when their record says they're good. And that's the case here. And so I can't wait.
1: Read the next one.
4: Hey, guys, what's the caliber of the Steelers' defensive backups? No huddle and push the tempo?
1: No idea on the caliber of the backups. I know that Jalen Ramsey's a little banged up. Obviously, Joey Porter, they traded him today. So defensive back-wise, they're not in the best situation. And if Deshaun Watson has time, maybe the Browns could take advantage of that. I don't think he's going to have time tonight because we've got two offensive linemen out, and our tackles give up the second most pressure rate in the NFL right now. We know the Steelers can rush the passer. But no huddle and push the tempo, I don't know. I think you play a safe game. I think you let your defense work. You mentioned Bohorquez earlier. He's a weapon when it comes to pinning the opposing team within the 15-yard line, 10-yard line. I think you play field position and hopefully win the turnover battle.
2: Yeah, it's been a long time since we had a dynamic duo in the special teams department. And Cleveland's got Bohorquez and Schmidt who can turn a game, you know, especially a low-scoring, defensive-oriented game. That's what we think is going to happen. Watch them go out and be 42-41 or something like that. But, it's nice to know that you have a punter and a kicker who are very capable. Schmidt on a heater, to say the least.
1: 20 in a row.
2: And Bohorquez just has a bionic leg. So, and the Steelers have nothing to sneeze at either with Boswell and their punter. But I like where Cleveland is in the special teams part of it. And we know previous years, not every year, but special teams have not been special. And
1: very true.
2: It cost this team dearly. So I don't think that'll be the case tonight.
1: Hit that third one.
4: This one coming in from Dave. Go Brownie. Shout out to my Steelers fan father-in-law down in Bethesda, Ohio, listening, of course, on the iHeartRadio app.
1: Bethesda, Ohio, my old stomping grounds, the home of Todd Kildow, unfortunately. But, yeah, no shout out to the Steelers tonight, that's for sure. D-Man, what's the key in your mind for this game tonight for the Brownies?
2: For the Browns, it's going to be protecting the football. That's no secret. They're on that two-game, or Deshaun Watson's on the two-game turnoverless streak. That needs to continue. They have to somehow protect Watson long enough for him to see the field properly. That's on the offensive side. And on the defensive side, just pressure Rodgers like crazy because he is an immobile target back there. And if I'm the Browns defense, I feel just as good about attacking Rodgers as you would think the Steelers defense is feeling about attacking Watson.
1: That text that came in on the Absolute Roofing text line, that first one, stole my thunder. That's what I was going to say next. Go ahead and read it, David.
4: No pre-snap penalties at home.
1: Got to play a clean game.
4: Yeah.
1: The penalties can't happen. Not against the Steelers. They can't happen. The pre-snap penalties, control the turnovers, that would be a huge step forward. Let's go to North Royalton. Talk to George, 216-578-1100. See, George, I told you I still loved you.
9: Yeah, I know. Hi, guys. How you doing?
1: Good.
9: If that's the worst, that's not bad. Somebody hanging up on me after 50 years.
1: All right, you're a Steelers fan. How you feeling about this, George?
9: Yeah, this is the first time. I'm not going back and forth. I think they're going to do pretty well. Don't forget about Queen back there. He's got a headhunter and that Darryl Washington.
1: Well, that's what I'm concerned about. I'm concerned when Deshaun runs, there's a lot of juking, and that allows guys to come from the backside and sometimes get a kill shot. There's been a couple times in the previous two games he's barely avoided it, but against the Steelers and Browns hate each other. It could be tonight.
9: Well, we'll see what happens, but yeah, I don't know. I feel pretty good, you know. Now, Rodgers didn't start any preseason games either. He's just kind of coming into his own, you know. And at 42, it's prime time. He's used to this, you know. He's pretty good on Thursday nights.
1: All right, George, we're going to find out. Thanks for the call. Let's go to Stanley, Slavic Village, 216-578-1100. Talk to me, Stanley.
10: Hey, guys, if you can reverse engineer it, for lack of a better term, what do you think Pittsburgh's game plan is against us? What's our Achilles, and what are they going to target?
1: Well, defensively, I mean, every team looks at who are the game wreckers on defense, and we got to take care of them. So, obviously, that starts with Mason Graham and our two middle linebackers, in my mind. So the focus is going to be on neutralizing Graham. That means Jared Verse got to have a big game. That means those two middle linebackers got to have big games. So if I'm the Steelers, I'm figuring out how am I going to block Mason Graham, and then I think everything else from there, you're hoping just kind of works out. Defensively, you're not worried about our run. So now you're worried about containing Deshaun Watson. So I think the rush is obviously going to be there. But if I'm the Steelers, and D-Man, you can back me up on this if you want, I'm spying him. I'm going to have a guy that's just going to sit there and not let Deshaun sneak or slither through those four defensive linemen. And whether it's Queen or whoever it may be, I'm going to have a spotter on him. That's what I'm going to do.
2: Totally agree. They want to have him in, and then if he does escape, they want to have somebody who tracks him, because they've seen what Watson has been able to do with his legs in the two victories. And, that's something that has to be factored in. And they're also itching to dare Watson to beat them from a true pocket 80 to 90% of the time.
1: Right. And I'm taking care of Denzel Boston. I mean, that's going to be my focus if I'm the Steelers defensively. I want to lock him up. I'm going to make Jerry Judy beat me. I'm going to make the guy who is as disinterested on the sidelines as any NFL player I've ever seen in my entire life beat us. That's what I'm going to do, Stanley. Thank you, buddy.
10: Is Fano, matched up against Watt? Is Fano matched up against Watt?
1: Depends on where they put Watt. Because, they kind of move him around. But the bottom line is, our two tackles are going to have to take care of Highsmith and Watt. Even if they flip-flop one way or another, the combo, they're going to have to block him. And that has not been easy. Our two tackles right now give up the second highest pressure rate in the NFL. All right, Stanley, thanks. All right, David, read the one. What happened to Kevin Spencer? Longtime NFL coach. He was the Bloom Daddy Show NFL analyst last season. He is on the staff of the Iowa Hawkeyes, who are sitting at 4-0. And where are they ranked right now after that win over Michigan? Are they top?
2: Congratulations 11, to Kevin Spencer.
1: You didn't know that?
2: No. That's awesome.
1: Kevin is a special teams guru, as you know, for almost 30 years. Go ahead.
4: They're ranked number 14.
1: Okay. So it was he left in the summer, and he was working with Kirk Ferentz. He's got a new special teams coach, so they brought Kevin in to help the guy, just give him some guidance, and then they end up hiring him as a staff member. I think he's senior consultant, special teams. But, yeah, he was on the sidelines in Ann Arbor and the whole thing. I love Kevin.
2: I heard a rumor that Ferentz was listening to the Bloom Daddy Show, and he's like, I got to have this guy.
1: I don't know, but I know Kevin loves football, and that's awesome. He had an itch to get back in it. I think there was a part of him that wanted to get back with the Browns. That door never opened, but he's with the Iowa Hawkeyes right now, and he's enjoying a 4-0 start to the season. All right, when we come back, we're going to give you our predictions. Text me your predictions. Absolute Roofing text line 21095. Who wins and give me a score? I'll read them when I come back. The Bloom Daddy Show, WTAM, 1100.
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1: Me, Maniloff, and Movrin. Time to give you our predictions. Before we do that, though, let's go to the Absolute Roofing text line. David, go ahead and run it down.
4: This is from Dave in Westfield. Cleveland 9, Pittsburgh 6.
1: I mean, I can't sit here and say it can't be. I think there'll be more points scored, especially since the weather's pretty nice. I'm not looking for a lot, but who am I to tell Dave he doesn't know what he's talking about? Read that top one for a second.
4: Oh, yeah, from Doug and Perry. Steelers win 24-17. Surprised it hasn't happened yet, but this game, Watson gets hurt, out for season. Sanders comes in and leads them to a TD and a field goal, not necessarily in that order.
1: Well, I said earlier, there's a good chance we see Shador Sanders if Deshaun takes off running around, because these two teams hate each other, number one. And number two, the Steelers are out to rip somebody's head off, and Deshaun leaves himself vulnerable. I mean, when he's out there juking and jiving and slithering through, it's impressive, but he opens himself up to somebody coming from the backside and leveling him. And the Steelers, I think, are going to play tight. They're going to take away that swing pass. So there's going to be a lot of people around that line of scrimmage and not 20, 25 yards down the field. It's my point.
2: Yeah, and I do have worries of, you know, TJ Watt doing his stop the rush, jump straight up in the air and snatch the ball or volleyball, tap it up. I mean, the Steelers' defense is good. There's no question about it. They're going to be jacked up. They're on prime time, just like Cleveland is. So the Steelers are feeling it. They know they're coming off of a really good victory over the Bengals. So it should be an excellent game.
1: All right, next one.
4: Let's see.
1: Eric.
4: Yep, Browns win a nail-biter with a game-winning field goal, 16-13.
1: I can see that.
2: Yeah.
1: I mean, out of all the ones we've received, I can see that, and I can see the next one from Dave. Go ahead and say that.
4: Yeah, Steelers 21, Browns 6. Watson throws 2 interceptions.
1: I feel the Browns either win a close game or the Steelers run away with it. I don't think it's going to be the other way around. I just have this vibe that we win a tight game or some of those warts that we have really get exposed, and the Steelers, not that I think they're great, but they take advantage and they run away. But I am going to go with the Browns tonight, and I'm going to go just because I think these young guys believe. And that's 80, 90% of any game you play. If you believe in yourself, I mean, I played with guys that weren't very good, but they thought they were, and it made them better, if that makes any sense at all. Like, I shouldn't say they weren't very good. They were good, but they really thought they were a lot better than everybody else kind of viewed them. But it made them play higher than I thought they could. And I think these young guys on this team just believe in themselves. I think they're riding two wins in a row. They're jacked up. I think the crowd is going to lift them to another level, and I think that's going to be enough in a close game. But I think the Browns win. And I can see 16-13. I can see 20-17, something like that.
2: Freddie Greetham's was 17-16 Browns. I'll raise him a point. I got the Browns 18-16, and this is how the teams are going to arrive at their point totals. I got the Steelers with one touchdown, an extra point, and three field goals. Even for the math challenge such as I, that's 16.
1: Yeah.
2: Cleveland with a pair of tutties and a two-point conversion in addition to the extra point kick. So that's 15 plus the one field goal they need from Schmidt. 18-16 Browns.
1: David Movern, the captain, what do you have?
4: I got 23-20 Browns. I think, you know, they're just going to find, good teams find a way to win. And the last 2 weeks, the Browns have done exactly that. I think that trend continues, and they're going to pull it out.
1: Well, you've got a point there. How many times have we said it in talking about the Browns that bad teams find ways to lose? Mm-hmm. And the Browns always were bad, and they found ways to lose. Good teams find ways to win even when they don't play well. And the Browns have done exactly that the last 2 weeks. Mm-hmm. They found a way to win. So I'm not going to sit here and doubt them as far as tonight goes. But I'm excited. I mean, I'm excited for Browns football for the first time in a long time. I mean, since Baker Mayfield, his rookie season. Right?
2: Yeah.
1: I mean, can you think of another time you've been excited?
2: I mean, not in recent memory. No, this is
1: it feels
2: really
1: good.
2: Cool.
1: It feels good because, again, your football team, whether you like it or not, is the face of your city nationally. And your city gets tarnished unfairly when your team is embarrassing, doesn't play well. And I think everybody's sick of it. So it's nice to see the Browns bringing some positive light to this town like the Guardians and the Cavs have for a long, long time. Manloff's up next. I'm out of here. Enjoy the game.

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8: A Cleveland councilman wants a specific cause for an apartment building explosion. 7 o'clock, I'm Tom Moore. That story and others in less than 60 seconds. First, traffic and weather together.
9: From the Elk & Elk Traffic Center, if a medical mistake caused you injury, call Elk & Elk at 1-800-ELK-OHIO. Still dealing with some slow traffic if you're heading down for the Browns game this evening. Your stop and go 77 North between East 30th and I-90. 90 East is stop and go as well from West 14th to East 22nd. In an earlier crash cleared up 77 North after Broadway, you're still backed up to the Brecksville merge. Mike Ross, WTAM traffic on 1100 AM and 106.9 FM.
8: Now your 3 News forecast from meteorologist Mark Johnson.
10: It looks like a dry Cleveland Browns victory tonight. Yep, cloudy skies for the most part, but rain holding off until later. And evening temps in the 70s. Can't beat that. Overnight lows down to 59. Rain after midnight. Friday we get morning showers, a drier afternoon, a high in the mid-60s.
8: It is 80 right now at your severe weather station. Cleveland City Councilman Richard Starr says he is not satisfied with Monday's announcement that no specific cause could be determined for the explosion last year that destroyed an entire building at the city's Rainbow Terrace apartment complex.
11: This is not no game. We're not going to do press conferences and say that it was undetermined. Cordell Sheffield lost his life. We cannot stand up here and say, oh, it's just undetermined and conclusive.
8: Now, Starr says he wants a public accounting of what happened, a written report addressing failures, the release of additional records, and an independent review of the evidence and the investigative process. On Monday, city officials, including Mayor Justin Bibb, said they couldn't determine what caused the natural gas leak in the building or caused the gas to ignite. A man wanted on outstanding warrants shot dead this morning in Akron as attempts were being made to serve an arrest warrant on him. The U.S. Marshals, Northern Ohio Violent Fugitive Task Force, was working with Akron Police to bring in 34-year-old Jonathan Moore. According to Brian Fitzgibbon with the U.S. Marshals Service, Moore was found in a locked bedroom of a house near the University of Akron.
12: Once the team engaged the subject and identified him,
6: as the person that was wanted that they were there for. They did make attempts to try to get him to come to us, right? We tried to get him to surrender. We called surround the call out. But he decided to barricade himself in a room.
8: And then when Moore pulled out a gun and shot at police, an Akron police officer was part of the task force fired back. Moore was dead at the hospital. This is being looked into by the Ohio Bureau of Criminal Investigation. The 90-day suspension of Ohio's motor fuel tax goes into effect Sunday after this morning Governor Mike DeWine signed the bill that is going to suspend the state's tax on gasoline and diesel fuel. The state could extend the suspension past the 90 days, but that would take more action by the legislature. The governor of Tennessee, Bill Lee, calling for an investigation into last night's botched execution of Krista Pike, a woman convicted of murder over 30 years ago.
12: That investigation will be thorough, and it's going to take time. And therefore, the last scheduled execution for this year will not take place.
8: Pike did not die. She was heard snoring and she was taken to a hospital. She would have been the first woman in Tennessee to be executed in more than 200 years. Cleveland getting a lot of guaranteed national TV exposure starting tonight and into next week, in part because of tonight's Browns Steelers game, which is nationally on Prime Video. Locally, you can watch it on Channel 5. David Gilbert with the Greater Cleveland Sports Commission says he'd love to see how much exposure we're getting tonight.
13: Obviously, you know, we want to beat the Steelers, but it's also nice to, anytime there's a nationally televised game, just another great night to show off our city.
8: And by the way, Cleveland gets more national exposure on TV Saturday afternoon and Monday evening when the Guardians take on the White Sox in the American League Division Series. It'll be on cable TV. But of course, all Guardians games are right here on WTAM 1100. WTAM Money Matters brought to you by Mortosh Financial. The Dow Jones closing up 20, S&P up 14, the NASDAQ closing up 10 points. 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
14: It'll be the White Sox facing the Guardians in the ALDS starting Saturday at 1 at Progressive Field. 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
1: Good evening and welcome to the show, which tonight is produced and directed by Rob Rosicky. Rob and I at 668 Euclid Avenue, the storefront studio, the calm before the storm. Oh, you can feel it. I stepped outside a few minutes ago. You can feel the vibes in this town as the Cleveland Browns are getting ready to play host to the Pittsburgh Steelers. Thursday night football at Huntington Bank Field, a matchup of 2-1 teams from the AFC North. And, you know, I've got my nervous meter, 1 being not nervous at all, 10 being extremely so. I'm actually not that nervous about this game tonight. Not that I'm overconfident as a Browns lover. It's just that I have this sense that the Browns are going to figure out a way to win. And my nervous meter is at a 3 on a scale of 1 to 10. Conversely, my nervous meter is through the roof with the Cleveland Guardians. Another huge storyline in the city of Cleveland, specifically where sports are concerned. The Guardians working out, trying to stay sharp, getting ready for the red-hot Chicago White Sox in the opener of the Best of 5 Division Series, Game 1, early Saturday afternoon at Progressive Field, Game 2, later in the afternoon, Monday, before the series shifts to Chicago. Guardians, the AL Central champ, and the White Sox, an AL Central wild card. And the reason my nervous meter is through the roof with the White Sox and the Guardians, or, you know, where the Guardians are concerned, it's a 9 on a scale of 1 to 10, is because of my expectations. And because of where I perceive the pressure to be. And I think I can also do a vis-a-vis where the Browns are concerned. The Browns can view tonight's game as, hey, we're at home. You know, we're a young team for the most part.

supposed to win, right? The standard's the standard. The Browns be the Browns. Yes, Mike Tomlin has moved on to the NBC studio, but Mike McCarthy's not here to lose games. Aaron Rodgers, his last ride, he's not supposed to, you know, turn in a 5-12 season. The pressure is on the Steelers in Aaron Rodgers' final season and Mike McCarthy, Aaron Rodgers combo. The pressure's on them. They're the ones who are supposed to win. So that's how I would frame it if I'm the Browns. Meanwhile, you know, what it would be down the street based on north to south, moving down Euclid Avenue to Progressive Field. And, you know, you sit there and you go, East 9th. I'm sorry about that. You move down East 9th or down Ontario and you come to Progressive Field. If I'm the White Sox, I'm like, all the pressure is on you guys, the Guardians, because you won the division, not us. This is where they can be like, hey, we're just a wild card team. You guys won the division, and look what happened to you last year. Last year you won the division, and you got bounced in the first round you played, the first round you could play, which was the wild card round, by an AL Central wild card team, the Tigers. They won a 3-game series in Cleveland. So if I'm the White Sox, I'm like, all the pressure's on Cleveland because they're the division champ. They're doing this for the second year in a row, taking on a Central Division wild card opponent. They don't want to lose back-to-back years against the wild card entrant in their own division, let alone this version of the White Sox. The White Sox weren't even supposed to be here. They weren't even supposed to be in the playoffs this year. They're coming off of 102 losses, 3 consecutive 100-loss seasons. And so most people figured, all right, the White Sox, you can see something building with their young guys. They're taking their lumps. They don't quite have the pitching yet, but certainly on the position player side, you can see the thump that they've got. And then they made the Garrett Crochet trade, and they brought in some regulars through that, and Murakami comes in. But still, the White Sox were supposed to have a step between 102 losses and a wild card berth. Somewhere around, I don't know, 77-85, that type of season. But the White Sox skipped right over that. And they're in the dance. They're in the party. And then not only did they get in, they went to Houston and punked the Astros in the wild card round. 2-0. White Sox didn't look nervous at all. They didn't look afraid of the moment at all. So they come to Cleveland. They're in Cleveland with a ton of confidence. And if I were the White Sox, I would say, hey, we're playing with double and triple house money. All the pressure's on Cleveland to win this series. If we lose, okay, we're going to be sad, but we're on the rise and, you know, we won a playoff series. We got into the playoffs to begin with. So that's why my nervous meter is at a 9 on a scale of 1 to 10 with the Guardians, whereas with Brown Steelers, it's at a 3. What say you? 216-578-1100. 216-578-1100. Text the show 21095. Text brought to you by Absolute Roofing. We are getting closer and closer to kickoff on the lakefront. And you couldn't ask for much better weather, depending on your perspective. I mean, if you're old man Aaron Rodgers at 42 and even –

0: Deshaun Watson at 31 with his creaky Achilles, you're not complaining about high 70s and no rain, manageable wind, we think. If you were either one of those quarterbacks, Watson or Rodgers, and you were told before the season that the October 1st Thursday night game weather was going to be this, you would have signed up for it 100 times out of 100, Rob.
1: Dude, even as a fan, go for it. Like, I don't consider myself a 100% great football fan because anytime it gets cold out, anytime there's precipitation, anytime there's inclement weather in any way, shape, or form, I would rather watch the game on my couch. Right now is one of those days that I would absolutely be out if it wasn't for, the actual career and being an adult and stuff. Be out in the Muni lot and having a good old time because this is a wonderful night for baseball and football. I mean, if we had a game tonight, it'd be perfect, too.
0: Yeah, and we got a full plate. We'll be talking about it tonight. Of course, the Browns are going to be on the TV here at 668, and I'll be doing a lot of talking about what's going on with the Browns, but we'll also keep an eye on the Gardos. We'll look ahead to Ohio State at Iowa this weekend. Huge, huge game between those two teams. The Fever and the Aces, I never want to leave out the W when it's relevant. The WNBA, best of three, game three, Aces playing host to the Fever. That's tonight. And, of course, the Phillies at the Braves, wild card game three, best of three, decider. So we got a bunch of stuff going on, led by Browns playing host to the Steelers. We'll be back on the other side of the upcoming break.
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1: The Browns are getting ready for the Steelers tonight at Huntington Bank Field on the shore of beautiful Lake Erie. Kickoff, first half hour of the 8 o'clock hour. And the anticipation is palpable. You can feel it downtown, and I think there's a lot of excitement, not as much anxiety. I think people are feeling really good about the Browns right now, and you know the Browns have given us reason to believe with back-to-back victories, close games, admittedly against middling, we think, competition, Tampa Bay, which by the way is 0-3, so you'd say worse than middling, but. You got to believe at the end of the year the Buccaneers will be decent. And then, the Panthers. They're okay. They're not awful. They're not great. But the point is the Browns were able to stack victories. And so they've got two in a row going in. Steelers have wind at their sails, too. I mean, they're coming off a victory against the Bengals. And they put up points and yards. And so they're optimistic for sure. Aaron Rodgers at 42 years old on short rest has been good on Thursday nights, and he's also got favorable weather. I mean, if it were 45 degrees with snow flurries, asking Rodgers to roll out of bed on short rest might be something that's too difficult to overcome. But I think Aaron Rodgers is like, this is fine. I'm good. I'm good to go. The weather is going to help me a lot. And, as we said, Deshaun Watson can say the same thing. So the Browns are getting ready for the Steelers, and we'll be talking about that all night. And we've got the Guardians. They are preparing for the White Sox divisional round. Game one is Saturday, game two Monday, both in Cleveland. Well, the news that was made today was the announcement by the Guardians that, by Stephen Vogt, to be precise, Parker Messick will start game one and Gavin Williams will start game two. And, there's been some question already. I mean, they haven't even played a game yet and there's some second guessing going on because Guardians fans are nothing if not astute, if not aware of statistics. And Guardians world knows that Gavin Williams during the day is a lot different than Gavin Williams at night. The splits are stark for daytime starts versus nighttime starts. He's a lot better during the day than he is at night. Not just this year, but for 3 years running, three of his 4 year career. The last three have been noticeable in terms of his effectiveness during the day and how it falls off at night. So I was thinking Gavin Williams, 1 o'clock start Friday makes a lot of sense. Messick comes back game two, 5 o'clock start. I'm fine with that, and I think either guy would have been okay with it. Gavin Williams was supposed to be the ace this year. Turned out Parker Messick is the best pitcher on this staff, in the rotation. So if you're the Guardians and you went with Gavin Williams instead of Parker Messick, no one would have questioned it. But because Williams has this serious discrepancy, shall we say, in night to day starts, you were wondering, was it all set up for Williams in game one and Messick in game two? Perhaps the Guardians look at it as, all right, 5 o'clock. Well, we can get five innings out of Gavin before 7 o'clock at night, before the sun sets for real. I don't know exactly when the sun sets, but at least an hour and a half of daylight before we have to worry about nighttime Gavin on Monday. And of course, the Guardians, I would assume Boter was asked about it today, but they'll say, oh, no, we believe in our guys. But maybe, just maybe, there's something to this with Williams, because it's a 3-year situation. It's not just the one-off 1 year. I would have been more comfortable if it had been Williams, Messick, but I can also see what they're thinking. Messick's the better pitcher right now, and he's lefty. He's a lefty, and the White Sox threaten from the left side. Not that they don't have right-handed pop too, but you want to neutralize some of their left-handed hitters. And Messick's been the most consistently good starter that you've had. And, you know, Williams is still going to be pitching in a prime spot. He's pitching in game 2. So it's not like you're skipping over him for other guys. The only guy that he's waiting on is Parker Messick. So I understand where they're coming from. I just kind of sort of disagree with the decision. But ultimately, you know, they're going to need, both of those guys are going to need to pitch well if the Guardians are going to want to advance. 216-578-1100, 216-578-1100, Texas Show 21095. 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
9: President Trump says it's time for Iran to make a choice, accept a fair deal, or cease to exist. Telling reporters today more oil is flowing out of the Strait of Hormuz since even before the start of the war with the U.S., and he claims the U.S. Navy fully controls the waterway. Trump spoke to reporters before visiting Denton, Texas today, where he's been touting the U.S. economy. With the midterms a little over 30 days from now, he's been touring the Peterbilt Motors facility there. Texas, the first of 3 states he's visiting over the next 2 days, selling the economy and pumping up Republican candidates. The NTSB is saying the Amazon cargo jet that crashed while landing at Miami International Airport on September 6th was flying too high and too fast as it crossed the runway threshold. That from a preliminary report released today. The Boeing 767 then ran off the runway and crashed, killing five people in a cargo van. I'm Scott Carr.
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1: We are inside an hour from kickoff. Browns Steelers on the lakefront. Pair of 2-1 teams. Let's go. The anticipation is palpable. Some of my thoughts as we are inside of an hour to go. The weather is going to help both teams, and you know, especially on short rest. Pair of 2-1 teams, who's more legitimate? We talked about this on the Bloom Daddy Show with Bloomer and the captain, Dave Movrin, Freddie Greatham, Scott Davidson. I said the Steelers by a sliver just because they have a quality win over the Bengals that the Browns really don't have. The Browns have beaten a team that is 0-3, the Buccaneers, and a team that's 1-2, the Carolina Panthers. And the Panthers were banged up when they faced Cleveland last Sunday It doesn't mean you apologize for the win. It's just that, you know, Steelers have that quality win over the Bengals. Steelers also beat a tomato can at the time, a team that was a disaster, specifically the quarterback position, the Atlanta Falcons, in the opener. So I give the slight edge to the Steelers as far as legitimacy goes, but the Browns don't care. They're 2-1, and they're on a two-game winning streak, and they're feeling it. Special teams could be very important tonight, and I'm comfortable. I'm confident with what Cleveland has in the duo of Corey Bohorquez and Andre Schmidt. Schmidt is on a heater as a field goal kicker. Bohorquez, we know he has a bionic leg. So I am I'm excited about Cleveland's two kickers. And in a game like this, where it is entirely possible that special teams is important, you need to have a good punter and a good kicker. And Cleveland does. I'm also looking at Mason Graham versus TJ Watt. Now, they're not going head to head, obviously, but I'm wondering if this game is going to come down to when it's over and we have watched it, because I'll be watching it with Rob here at the studio 668. But after the game's over, we will know which player of the two on their respective defenses. Mason Graham for the Browns, the interior D lineman, and TJ Watt, the edge rusher for the Steelers. We're going to know which guy had more of an impact on the game. We're going to know which guy disrupted and potentially wrecked the game more. It could come down to who was the bigger disruptor, Mason Graham or TJ Watt. Graham, 4 sacks in 3 games out of the gate. He has a sack streak to start 2026 of 3 games. So it's really cool to see what he has done in the interior of the D-line. And, of course, TJ Watt is a royal pain for any team, especially Cleveland. So that's a matchup that is definitely worth watching. Of course, Watson versus A-Rod. Again, they don't face each other directly, but you get the idea. They're both, you know, the QB1s, and Aaron Rodgers at 42 years old. So far in 2026, he's had one mediocre game, one bad game, and one good game. The good game was the most recent against the Bengals. Aaron Rodgers, you're not going to throw anything at him that he hasn't seen. He's been good on Thursday nights in his career. So, you know, this 2 games in 5 days thing is probably not going to faze him. The body could bark a little bit, but he's got decent weather to deal with. Deshaun Watson, 31 years old, but an Achilles that was torn twice. And he's had other injuries, so it's a short week for him, too. It's not just Aaron Rodgers. And Watson, to this point, bad in game one, solid, no, really good in game two against Tampa, and then okay, turned on the Jets in the fourth quarter in game three against Carolina. So it's been a mixed bag for Watson and for Rodgers out of the gate. Interesting to see who's going to be more productive, who's going to be more precise. Watson, 2 consecutive games with no turnovers. He threw the pick in that first possession against Jacksonville. He has not turned the ball over since via interception or fumble. So that is really encouraging. It's not going to be easy to stay turnover free against the Steelers, but Watson needs to do that. And, you know, it's been good to see him taking care of the ball the last 2 games. I maintain this that all the pressure is on the Steelers. Kind of, it can be foolish to look at it that way this early in the year, but I'm just looking at season trajectory, season predicted arcs. The Browns were not supposed to do anything this year, and yet they're 2-1 with a chance to go 3-1. And if they get to 3-1, they got a really good chance at 4-1 because they play the Jets on extended rest. Meanwhile, the Steelers' last ride for Aaron Rodgers with Mike McCarthy, they're expected to win more games than they lose and get into the playoffs. And then you got, you know, the home field. The Browns, on a short week, you'd rather be home than on the road. And this crowd, I'm anticipating, is going to be electric. If the Carolina game was any indication, I mean, because I wasn't there. I was talking to Freddie Greetham during the Bloom Daddy preview double hour. And I said, Freddie, that Carolina game, the noise was crazy coming through the TV. He's like, yeah, it was, you know, the crowd was amped up. Yes, it was the home opener. But still, the crowd was bringing it for Carolina. Can you imagine what it's going to sound like tonight for Pittsburgh? Prime time. Decent weather. So, you know, you're not going to, good weather. You're not going to have to worry about that. People aren't going to be shivering or anything like that. So I cannot wait for the Browns home crowd to hopefully create some kind of an advantage, hopefully make it difficult for the Steelers to communicate. And we also mentioned this too on in the Bloom Daddy show about who are X factors potentially. And David Mulvern and I threw it out there. We were half joking, but we were also obviously half serious. Jerry Jeudy. Jerry Jeudy, I'm telling you, at some point, this guy has to do something or he needs to be jettisoned. He needs to be inactive. Like, he's been a ghost in the first two games of the year. He has given off the body language and facial expression vibe that the last place he wants to be is the Browns sideline. I grant you that. So how can you sit there, Dennis, and say, oh, yeah, your X factor's Jerry Jeudy? Well, because he's being handsomely paid, and all he's done this year is two catches for 26 yards. Season opener against Jacksonville, targeted four times, caught two for 26. That means he's been shut out in the last two games. Tampa, the 23-19 win on September 20th, one target. And last week, zero targets. So my point is about, you know, why did I make Jerry Jeudy the X factor? What is the point of the exercise with Jerry Jeudy? What are you doing with this guy? If he's not going to be targeted at all, one target in the last two games, no catches, and both of those were wins, by the way, what are you doing with Jerry Jeudy? What's the whole motivation for having him on your roster, let alone active? So I was thinking maybe the Steelers fall asleep at the switch and they forget about Jeudy, and all of a sudden Deshaun Watson remembers that Judy's on the roster and starts throwing the ball to him. I'm not expecting 10 catches for 120 yards and a touchdown, but I'll take 5 for 65. Is that way too much to ask from a guy who is still just 27 years old and is incredibly well compensated for standing around doing nothing? Jeudy is in season number 7, first 4 with the Broncos, and this is his 3rd with the Browns. And here's what's crazy about Jeudy. It's easy to forget. His first year with Cleveland, 90 catches for 1,229 yards and 4 touchdowns in 2024. Last year, a down year, Yes. But he still had 50 catches for 602 yards and two touchdowns. This year, three games, two catches, 26 yards. Something's got to give. And I say, why not have it give against the Steelers on Thursday Night Football? Jerry Jeudy's been a primetime performer. So, we'll see. Am I crazy? Probably. 216-578-1100. Text the show 21095.
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24: 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It's a graphic representation of how close humanity is to self-inflicted disaster.
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24: 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The furthest away it was from midnight was 1991, after the Soviet Union dissolved. 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
1: Welcome back to the show. We will continue to talk Browns, but I want to squeeze in a little Nate Lowe from earlier this week. Nathaniel Lowe of the Guardians. Guardians getting ready for the White Sox divisional round, game one, Saturday.
2: Nate, just what is your World Series experience? Does that make times like this easy? And what have you and Hedges kind of talked about just going through that and what you can apply maybe for some of the younger teammates who haven't gone through this?
3: Yeah, it's not, I mean, the late postseason experience is never easy, but once you experience it, you understand like a little bit of what's going to happen because every game plays out different, right? I mean, there's a thousand different ways that you can win or lose a game, but being in that situation before and playing in the loud ones, I think is going to help help me calm down for this series. And then hopefully I can talk to a couple other guys and have them understand like, hey, there's going to be crazy high moments. There's going to be crazy low moments. But at the end of the day, we just need to go out there and execute and play as good as we can.
4: Nate, Steven just spoke a little bit about just your at bat or plate philosophy. Just what are some of those conversations like with him and just in general, I guess?
3: You know, he plays a similar game in a sense. I haven't had the same success he has hitting for average, but I think that both of us need to do a really good job of commanding the strike zone. So I think that his eye, watching him and how disciplined he is in his at bats, helps me with my at bats, and then it helps hopefully with the situationally the rest of the roster seeing like, you know, it's even though it's on the big stage, you still got to get a good pitch to hit. And you got to go out there and do the simple things. So, yeah, I think it's it feeds for like everybody to pay attention to it.
5: Nate, a couple of years ago, you were celebrating a championship with Texas, and now you're preparing for this postseason run with these guys. It's your fourth team since last August. You know, how's that experience over the last 18 months or so like changed you?
3: It definitely, like, I don't want to say it takes away from the emotional investment because, of course, like, I'm so happy to put on a Cleveland jersey today. But transactionally, you just have to understand, like, you never know who you're going to do it with. So if there's any opportunity to go out there and win a World Series, no matter what jersey you're on, no matter what jersey you have on, you have to be present and you have to enjoy it with the guys that you're with. So, yeah, I'm happy to do it with this group and we're going to go out there and fight.
5: How much would another championship mean for you, you know, to stay in this and keep going after rings like that?
3: Yeah, it'd be awesome. It's the whole point, you know, like I am very fortunate to be on a team again that is trying and cares. And, you know, like there are experiences that I've had out there where some groups just truly aren't ready, and that's okay because everyone should be pushing towards it. But to get an opportunity in the window of however long my career is going to be on multiple teams that are really trying is so awesome.
6: Nate, what would you be doing now if you weren't preparing for the playoffs?
3: I'd be working the club a little more into out, working on my alignment. Trying to make sure that the golf ball is really high in the air coming down to the green because I like to hit this like flat heely miss and it goes the other way.
6: Yep.
3: So yeah, I would be grinding on that.
6: That's me too.
7: Nate, what was your impression of the Guardians from the outside looking in? I know you've played against them for a while here.
3: It was always offensively, there's always pressure. Like there's always somebody getting down the line. There's always a runner on base. I feel like if you play a Cleveland team in years previous and you had, you know, four or five innings with nobody on base, you felt okay about it. But the four or five innings that somebody was on base, guys in years previous, it was always like, oh my gosh, they don't have a hit. They don't have anything going offensively. Why is there one out and there's two runners on and now Hosey's up again? Like this is, you know, the worst possible situation for opposing teams. And it was always, you got to beat the starter because once it gets to the leverage guys at the bullpen, it's a tall task to get past whoever's pitching the seventh, eighth and ninth for the Guardians. And I think we play a pretty similar brand of baseball now. So it's nice to be on the right side of it.
4: Nate, what was it for you and the rest of the deadline guys that not only kind of made you guys as comfortable as you ended up being in the clubhouse, but like main contributors to this stretch?
3: I mean, there's a lot of factors. The guys make it so easy. Like the group is so easy to get along with. And in some capacity, I've played with or against a lot of the roster for a while now. So it's easy to jump in with them. The staff makes it so welcoming. And I think what won't get as much notice is clubhouse staff and travel secretary. Like there are things that go on here that go on in big markets. And for teams that spend the money and feel like the hospitality is there, we fit in with them great. Like we fit in the same way. They had hats for my wife and jerseys for my son, like little things here and there that go a lot further than people recognize. So it definitely feels like, you know, they spend the effort to make you feel like you're a part of the group.
2: Nate, I know you faced him a few times in the past, but what was your impression of Cade Smith before you got here and then getting to watch him from this side?
3: What have you thought? I mean, it was always, Cade is always a strike one contest, right? If you take strike one and you think that you can get to strike two, you probably can't. But if you swing through strike one, you're still in trouble. So, you know, like being around Cade now and seeing how hard he works in the weight room and seeing how put together he is and how outspoken he is about his faith. Like Cade is a total package of a guy that you want to throw the ninth inning. So it's really nice to not have to try and have a great at bat against that guy. It's more fun to play behind him.
5: Nate, obviously you know, you won in 23 with Texas, but last year you were with Boston and you experienced sort of the other side of, you know, the postseason ending that way. Just, you know, what did last year's experience with Boston teach you that was different from winning it all in Texas?
3: Yeah, because I'm pretty sure we won the first game of the wild card series and then lost the next two. And then that was Cam Schlitter's, like, big coming out, like, on the national stage. I think it just goes to show, like, anything could happen for any player. Like, whether it's a pinch hit or whether it's a starter that's hitting in the bottom of the order or whether it's a reliever that works the team out of a big jam. Like I think in the shorter series, a 3-game and 5-game set, momentum is everything. And that Red Sox group, we just lost momentum after the second game and then never regained it in the elimination game. So it's important for this group to gain some momentum. And, you know, we might not necessarily have to win the first game, but we have to play a clean first game. And then
1: that, of course, Nathaniel Lowe of the Guardians, and the Guardians will take on the White Sox in the divisional round. Game one is Saturday at 1:00. When we return, we'll get that much closer to Browns Steelers.

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1: A Tuesday swing. I'm Lisa Lucera, Fox News. President Trump with stops in Texas and Oklahoma this evening. First in Denton, Texas, lending his support to State Attorney General Ken Paxton, who's locked in a tight race against Democrats.